0: We know they are not trusting the Lord because they think if they're going to have any good thing, if they're going to have the desires of their heart, they must use some worldly methods. Commit thy way unto the Lord, trust also in him, and he shall bring it to pass. In verse 6, he shall bring forth thy righteousness as a light, and thy judgment as a noonday. Rest in the Lord, and wait patiently for him. You know that our neighbors are so much in a hurry. Our neighbors are in a hurry to get a car, to build a house, to buy land. But the Lord is saying, you wait for the time of the Lord. And if you wait for the time of the Lord, those who have run ahead, you'll find them running back eventually. Fret not thyself because of him who prospereth in his way, because of the man who bringeth wicked devices to pass. Find that some sinners, some neighbors, some relatives who do not know the Lord, and they'll try to do some wicked things. And they tell you that in these days in which they are living, if they don't do those wicked bad things, they'll not be able to have what they need to have. But you don't have to do that. They don't know the Lord. Cease from anger. Forsake wrath. Fret not thyself in any wise to do evil. That is, don't push yourself to do any evil thing. For evil doers shall be cut off. But those that wait upon the Lord, they shall inherit the earth. For yet a little while, and the wicked shall not be. Yea, thou shalt diligently consider his place, and it shall not be.
1: But
0: the meek shall inherit the earth, and shall delight themselves in the abundance of peace. The steps of a good man are ordered by the Lord, and he delighteth in his way. Please notice there, brothers and sisters and young people here today, in the plural, the steps. A converted man, a converted woman, a converted boy, a converted girl is a good one, is a good person. And the steps of a good man are ordered by the Lord. Just take the step, and the Lord will be guiding your steps. Your choice of career, the choice in marriage, choice in everything, every step you take, the Lord will not allow his people to go astray. The steps of a good man are ordered by the Lord. You remember when the chief servant in the house of Abraham was seeking for a wife concerning Isaac?
1: Be a free winner, Ugato, Huedo, Abraham Tomato, Asidina, Isaki.
0: You remember what Abraham said? The angel that led me up to this point, he will guide you, and he will lead you to the right place. And it was so.
1: Be a free winner, Abraham, Edo Angelia, Koti, Pokaja, Diffie, Ena Gokora, Ena Hodoe, Moe, Esani.
0: Because the steps of a good man are ordered by the Lord.
1: Na apolio

0: Sunleto, hello, dog,
1: don't you English Bible now? That word step. There's a middle letter there. It's an E. If you put an O there, it will mean stop. The stops of a good man are ordered by the Lord. There are times the Lord will stop you. And it will appear, don't go ahead. You are planning to get married. And you thought you knew the will of God. And you thought this is the will of God. As Samuel said, the anointed of the Lord is before me, and the Lord stopped him. Because the steps and the stops of a good man are ordered by the Lord. And the Lord said, Samuel, I've not chosen him. Because man does not see as man sees. Because man looketh on the outward appearance, but God looketh on the heart. The stops of a good man are ordered by the Lord because the Lord delighted in his way.
0: In verse 37.
1: Mark the perfect man, and behold the upright, for the end of that man is peace.
0: And
1: that's the promise of the Lord for every one of us. And the man that is saying, oh Lord, help me every step I take. The end of that man is going to be peace. Psalm 146. Verse 5 through to verse 8.
0: Sam otaka toko atonukunopo afu aton pochilopopo.
1: Happy is he that has the God of Jacob for his help, whose hope is in the Lord his God.
0: Dona nowe ewa etindo shikwe Jacob to na alogweto gaunupo me gaun badopo me me
1: toti. Happy is the one that has this great, mighty, wealthy Creator God as his help.
0: Amo, dona no uwe metindo shikwe we gaun upo shikwe we dahoe kredi alogoto eton.
1: Which made heaven and earth and the sea and all that therein is.
0: Meda ulopo aigbapo ohu po nwe tito eme lekpopo.
1: Which keepeth truth forever, which executeth judgment for the oppressed, which giveth food to the hungry. The Lord looseth the prisoners, the Lord openeth the eyes of the blind.
0: The
1: Lord raises them that are bowed down. The Lord will raise you up. The Lord loves the righteous. You are born again and you are thinking nobody loves you. The Almighty God loves you and he will not allow you to go astray. The secret of a happy marriage and family life. The 3 points we're going to consider in the message. Number one, the foundation of a happy marriage and family. Number two, fellowship in a happy marriage and family. Number three, fulfillment and fruitfulness in a happy marriage and family. I come to point number one, the foundation of a happy marriage and family. Brothers and sisters and young people here today, the foundation is very important. If you are building a house, the foundation is very important.
0: enu ato hore do dondolo en vive.
1: Even in our educational system, the foundation is very important.
0: To wesi alioji amo dondolo en vive.
1: Anything we're going to do in this life, the foundation is very important.
0: Nunde pepe mi jua wato beme dondolo en vive.
1: That's what we're told in Psalm 11 verse 3.
0: Ene tu edram do Psalm ota wi do po afwaton.
1: If the foundations be destroyed, what can the righteous do? When the foundations are out of course, our families will be walking in darkness. That's the reason why in building the family, building the marriage, we need to lay a very strong and solid and stable foundation. If we would allow the Lord to guide us, then we can raise a strong foundation, not only for ourselves, but for our children and the generations to come.
0: Isaiah 58,
1: reading from verse 11.
0: And
1: the Lord shall guide thee continually. Maybe you want to mark that in your Bible. The Lord, he will not allow a righteous child of God to go astray. He will guide you continually. And whenever you are going to take a step in anything, in business, in education, in career, in profession,
0: in
1: your marriage,
0: in
1: your family decisions, you can trust the Lord, because it says the Lord will guide you continually and satisfy thy soul in drought and make fat thy bones, and thou shalt be like a watered garden and like a spring of water whose waters fail not.
0: That
1: be of thee shall build the old waste places. Thou shalt raise up the foundations of many generations.
0: Can I just comment
1: on this for our youth leaders?
0: Our
1: children, church workers,
0: you are
1: laying foundation for many generations. In planning our marriage, thou shalt raise up the foundations of many generations, and thou shalt be called the repairer of the bridge and the restorer of parts to dwell in.
0: In Genesis chapter 2 verse 18,
1: and the Lord God said, it is not good that the man should be alone. Can I just tell you that at this time Adam did not feel the need of a wife. But God knew the need. You may not feel the need. You might even be among those people that I don't need a wife, I don't need a husband. Don't be too much impatient. I will make him and help meet for him. I will do it. Does God still care like that? Like he cared for Adam.
0: Adam Godo.
1: Does he care for every child of God today in relation to marriage? Oh yes, he cares.
0: In
1: Proverbs chapter 18, verse 22. Whoso findeth a wife, findeth a good thing, and obtaineth favor of the Lord. I hope you have stopped listening to the songs of the world. I hope you have stopped reading the poems of the world. You find some songs in the world putting women down and putting marriage down and saying there is no good in marriage. Or you find some of their poems that they have written as if a marriage is a negative thing. They don't understand because they don't know God. How are you going to have that favor from the Lord? Very simple. You are going to ask the Lord. And when you ask the Lord will answer your prayer. I said the Lord will answer your prayer. Well, if those who are married, if they don't say amen, you bachelors, follow through with me, you bachelors and sprinters, God is going to answer you. Something good is going to happen and it's going to start today in Jesus' name. In Matthew chapter 7, I'm reading from verse 7. Ask and it shall be given you. Seek and ye shall find. Knock and it shall be open unto you. For everyone that asketh, receiveth. Underline that word, everyone. Brother, I know I cannot pray through. I cannot get, you know, the person I'm going to get married to by prayer. Cancel that thought in your life. Because everyone that asketh receiveth. And he that seeketh findeth, and to him that knocketh, it shall be opened. Verse 9. Or what man is there of you, whom if his son has bread, will he give him a stone? The answer is no. Or if he has a fish, will he give him a serpent? The answer is no. If you, being evil, know how to give good gifts unto your children, how much more shall your Father who is in heaven give good things to them that ask him? And so he tells us, all the good things we're asking, the Lord will give us in Jesus' name. In Psalm 20, verse 5. We will rejoice in thy salvation, and in the name of our God we will set up our banners. The Lord fulfill all thy petitions. All the prayer you have been praying, I don't want to pray anymore. The Lord has not answered my prayer. The Lord has answered your prayer. I said the Lord has answered your prayer. Zechariah and Elizabeth, they were, Lord, give us a child. And it appeared the Lord did not answer.
0: Zakali ko lisiko yeto deho. But I yo clo makosia.
1: And then they gave up. They were not praying anymore.
0: But ye jogbe, ye masato deho ba.
1: And then the angel came and said, I'm bringing good news to you.
0: More angelowa, bodo, ye when that way aya get to
1: the prayer has come as a memorial before the Lord, and the Lord has answered.
0: Oh, demi toko wa okuno de kari ofriunde, ofriunde mo okuno kuzo siyo.
1: Oh yes, he answers. Even when you think he has forgotten, he will never forget you.
0: Mo e siyo, we na mi telendo eko won jimigo, ema ko won jimigo.
1: He says, the Lord fulfill all thy petition.
0: Era okuno ni he ovetwe, lekodi.
1: In Psalm 138, verse 8.
0: Sam otaka to fatolu kwa
1: kwa kocha. The Lord will perfect that which concerneth me.
0: Okuno na basi, eh, ino kwa daliche lakpo.
1: If things appear not all right, I don't know what is happening. I've done the best I can. I've prayed, I've fasted. Don't worry, don't mind. The Lord is going to work it out. Thy mercy, O Lord, endure it forever. Forsake not the works of thine own hand. Jeremiah chapter 29. I'm reading from verse 11.
0: Jeremiah utagba tonu kwene afa widopo.
1: For I know the thoughts that I think toward you, says the Lord, thoughts of peace and not of evil, to give you an expected end.
0: Na nyenyo lile henyele, rami dalile, wekunodo, lile jijo utole, kubo mayi onyinato, nadona ukpodo, godometo, poto lilo kumi.
1: Then shall ye call upon me, and ye shall go and pray unto me, and I will hearken unto you.
0: Mi ule naso no yomi, mi naso yibo hode, rami, ye naso no tutua yomi.
1: And ye shall seek me and find me, when ye shall search for me, with all your heart.
0: Mi ule na dimi, boso, mami, we na mi ule na yi ayrami,
1: Don't have a divided heart. Don't have a double mind. That means trusting fully. Don't have a double mind. Don't pray now, and then after that, you keep on searching. And you keep on pointing at people. Maybe it is this one. Maybe it is that one. Just search the Lord and seek the Lord with all your heart. And the Lord will do what he needs to do. Let me make this alternative arrangement. Should in case daddy will not say yes. When you know about that, you are disappointed. Say, my girl,
0: okay,
1: my boy, what are you doing? Everything I have is for you. And I've been planning for you. Even the things I've asked, a very little thing, I'm going to give you more than that. But you are going to do something. All those alternative arrangements you made, get rid of them, cancel them. And then I will give you the very best. God is saying, why are you keeping some idols in your heart? And you're making some alternative arrangements. It's almost like you're saying, should in case God fails. Think about that language. Should in case God fails. Let me make this alternative arrangement for myself. God will not appreciate that. That's why he tells us in Ezekiel chapter 14, reading from verse 2. And the word of the Lord came unto me, saying, Son of man, these men have set up their idols in their hearts.
0: Oh, no, to so what they domo. Visu Betoto, Mele, Kohe, Ovodu, Yetole, Nando, Hagawa,
1: the sudden blood of the iniquity before their face.
0: Boso Yizanu, Agbali, Onyawa, Yetoton, Nukume, Yetoko.
1: Should I be inquired of at all by them?
0: Ben Yeni Besoni, Kikambia, Kambiakbo, Yetai,
1: speak unto them and say unto them, thus says the Lord God, every man of the house of Israel that setteth up his idols in his heart, and putteth the stumbling block of his iniquity before his face, and cometh to the prophet, I, the Lord, will answer him according to the multitude of his idols.
0: Ene otu da ohun aye bo sodo ohun aye do lewa okuro siku ewe do omedo pe po so wedo ise togbe ye yi bodu eto le bi aika eto me bo so yi zanu agbale oyinra wa eto tondo nukume eto nuko bo so wa je yewe gan bo so wa je yewe gan lo de yen okuro na gbon na ndi eh
1: the house of Israel in their own hearts, because they are all astray for me through their idols.
0: Na yeni do wule okwe Israel toto aiha ye to titime na yehe ye mepo ye laso degbon obodun ye to leme utu.
1: The Lord wants us to get rid of those idols.
0: Okuro jura mili je mele kanu so e bodun eleme.
1: And one of the idols might be an unbeliever.
0: Bochio he eso kan mai selo derawe.
1: An unbeliever that looks nice on the face but wicked at heart.
0: Mai selo e yo wa peto nukume si babo nyina to aiha me.
1: Are you going to allow the people of the world to deceive you with their facial appearance? Look at 2 Corinthians chapter 6 verse 14. Be not unequally yoked together with unbelievers. For what fellowship has righteousness with unrighteousness? And what concords light with darkness? And it says, there is no communion, there is no covenant, there is no marriage covenant communion between the believer and the unbeliever, between light and darkness.
0: Edo hiho demati kondopo demati kondopo leluto demati to eyi mai seno po yiselo po keke to alowe.
1: For what concord has Christ with Belial, or what part has he that believeth with an infidel? What agreement has the temple of God with idols? For ye are the temple of the living God.
0: And
1: God has said, I will dwell in them and walk in them. I will be their God and they shall be my people. Maybe you have given your hand, you have given your word, you have given your promise to an unbeliever. And now you are hearing this. And you are disappointed in yourself. Saying, why did I do that? Now I've missed God. No, you have not missed God. God has a solution for that problem. If you have given any promise to an unbeliever, a sinner, if you have given any promise to, you know, any of these people looking nice on the face, but inwardly they're children of the devil, there's a way out of it.
0: Verse 17,
1: wherefore come out from among them and be separate, says the Lord. And touch not the unclean thing. Come back, I will receive you. I will still plan for you. I will receive you. You have to give up that sinner. And I will receive you and be a father unto you. And you shall be my sons and my daughters, says the Lord Almighty. And that's the word of the Lord to us. What steps are we going to take if we really want to build this foundation? Let me just give you 7 things. Number 1, pray for God's guidance. Oh Lord, I'm here today. Guide me to the right person. Pray for God's guidance. That's Psalm 32, verse 8. Number two, persevere patiently, waiting for God's goodness. And you know, when we're talking about waiting, it varies from person to person. And the reason it varies is because God is doing something in you, and God is doing something in that lady. Maybe she's not at the point now where she can get married to you. And God has appointed her for you, but God needs to chisel out some things in her life. And the Lord is not revealing her to you now, because God says, wait for me, I'm doing something. And when I finish, I'll bring her to you, and you're going to be happy, because it's going to be the gem and the jewel of your life. And you wait, you persevere for God's goodness.
0: Psalm
1: 27, verses 13 and 14. Number three, picture the glorious end. And in all the promises of God, they are going to be fulfilled between you and this brother, between you and this sister.
0: And
1: you picture that glorious end in time. And that will help you to be a little bit more patient. Because you see, looking at what the final end result will be. And I know the Lord is preparing me for a good, glorious end. That's Ecclesiastes chapter 7, verse 8. Number 4, plan with a good goal. And understand. Pain before pleasure. Patience before pleasure. You see the people of the world, they turn it around. They have their own pleasure before pain. We children of God, pain before pleasure. And you see, I know the pleasure will come. And therefore I'm going to endure the pain of waiting. That's Luke chapter 14, verses 28-30. Then number 5, prevent a sheep-goat relationship. We've read that already, 2 Corinthians chapter 6, verses 14-18. How do you prevent that? How do you avoid that? Number one, don't walk by sight. Number two, don't have absolute reliance on dreams. Sometimes God uses dreams. With Joseph, he used dreams. With Pharaoh, he used dreams. And then with Nebuchadnezzar, he used dreams. Yes, there are times that God will use dreams. But there are times that dreams will lead us astray. Number three, remove the idols in the heart. And then number four, avoid the matchmakers. Remember again, pain before pleasure. Don't have the pleasure before pain. You see the people of the world, for 70 years, they may have pleasure. For eternity, 1,000 years, 1,000,000 years, 1,000,000,000 years, and more, they'll have pain. And then number five, avoid sin, defilement, avoid premarital relationship. Number six, avoid compromise of your conviction. Number seven, avoid the unequal yoke. Number six, you prepare for God's great gift. Proverbs chapter 19 verse 14 is a great gift. Prepare for that gift. What
0: else
1: are you going to live in? Prepare. What food are you going to eat? Prepare. When children come, how are you going to take care of those children? Prepare. God is bringing the great gift into your life. Prepare. Number seven, protect God's glory. Don't let your marriage hinder or destroy or remove the glory of God. Remember the Lord's Prayer, our Father which art in heaven, hallowed be thy
0: name.
1: As you are preparing for the marriage, and the Lord will give you the best in Jesus' name. I come to point number two, fellowship in a happy marriage and family. I come to Ephesians chapter 5 verse 25. Husbands, love your wives, even as Christ also loved the church and gave himself for each. At difficult times, love one another. Good times, love one another.
0: While
1: the wife is working, love one another. And when only the husband is walking, love one another. Children have come into the family, and children here, children there, children everywhere, love one another. And we're still waiting for the fulfillment of the promise of God for the children to come. Love one another. In verse 28, so ought men to love their wives as their own bodies. He that loveth his wife loveth himself. For no man ever yet hated his own flesh, but nourishes and cherishes it, even as the Lord the church. For we are members of his body and of his flesh and of his bones. For this cause shall a man leave his father and mother.
0: And
1: shall be joined unto his wife, and they two shall be one flesh. Even those of us who are believers, we need to take care of this verse of scripture. Because now some of our children are becoming older. And they will soon get married. If you are not careful, you will want to hold on to your daughter, hold on to your child. And my child, you are married, but don't forget me.
0: Everything
1: they're discussing with their wife. Everything they are discussing with their husband, you want them to come back and be relating with you. That's not right. It's true you love your child. Let her go. Now she's married. Now he's married. Let her make up her own family. And let us support our children that are getting married, that they will keep to the principle and the practice of Scripture. In verse 31, for this cause shall a man leave his father and mother, and shall be joined unto his wife, and they two shall be one flesh. This is a great mystery, but I speak concerning Christ and the church. Nevertheless, let every one of you in particular so love his wife even as himself. And the wife see that she reverence her husband. Can you please look up here? Let me point out something to you. And the person that God used to write this was Paul the Apostle. Paul the Apostle was not married. But as you read what he wrote exactly the perfect thing. Can we learn a lesson from that? Maybe you are not married, and God grants you a chance to speak to some people. And they are married already. Establish a Christian standard and Christian principle.
0: Maybe you are
1: married, and you're having some difficulties in your marriage. Don't carry the difficulties you're having in your marriage to your counseling. Don't carry the difficulty you're having in your marriage to your preaching. Look at Paul the Apostle telling us how the men ought to love their wives. How the men ought to be very good to their wives, even though he wasn't with a woman, with a wife himself. What a great challenge that is to you and to every one of us. And then the word of God tells us in Mark chapter 10, I'm reading from verse 2. And the Pharisees came to him and asked him, is it lawful for a man to put away his wife, tempting him?
0: I want you to understand,
1: some of these people that came to ask questions, they've been hard and harsh with their wives. Your master, Moses, what did he command you?
0: No, Moses, Ogamito,
1: and he said, Moses permitted us, Moses suffered to write a bill of divorcement and put her away.
0: Yes,
1: as for that, we know what Moses said. He said, we're at liberty. We can drive that woman away if she does something we don't appreciate. And Jesus answered and said unto them, for the hardness of your heart, he wrote you this precept.
0: Hey,
1: that's not the will of God. In verse 6, but from the beginning of creation, God made them male one, singular.
0: Shigbaso, wewe wenu, didato, asukpo, asikpoe, edaye, anyway, sundokpo, yondokpo.
1: And female, one, singular. Polygamy is not the perfect will of God. For this cause, shall a man, singular, leave his father, singular, mother, singular, and cleave to his wife, singular, a man, a woman, and they twain, two, shall be one flesh. So then, they are no more twain. But one flesh.
0: Na utu well, sunu na jo, sunu doponye, na jo tokpo no kpodo, amo doponye, puna sebodo asie etongo, amo doponye, amo yo meawele difie, inani akbasa, na dokpo, yo me dokpo, yo meawe.
1: What therefore God has joined together, let no man put asunder. When you are married, and it is for life. As
0: I
1: look at Romans chapter 7, verses 2 and 3. For the woman which has an husband is bound by law to her husband so long as he liveth.
0: Na nyonu eko wialo eti eko sihra asweto susori asweti dogbe.
1: But if the husband be dead, she is loosed from the law of her husband.
0: Chiba difie yede miso ose lame bos wena asweto ku yede so ose glo.
1: So then, if while her husband liveth, she be married to another, she shall be called an adulteress.
0: If while
1: your husband is still alive, you get married to another man, you are an adulteress. What if I get born again? And after being born again, am I to stay with that man? I'm going to ask you a question. You have been deceived. You become born again. After becoming born again, are you still going to continue being a thief? What's the answer? No. You've been a prostitute. Now you are born again. After becoming born again, do you remain a prostitute? What's the answer? No. And now you're being in adultery. Because you're with a second man, while with a second woman. And now you say you are born again.
0: But the fear I'm a virgin.
1: And every time, every day you spend with that woman, with that man, you're living in adultery. Is a child of God going to remain in adultery? The answer is no. You'll pack out.
0: You'll
1: correct your way so that adultery will not be a continual sin in your life. You're only free to marry another person after the wife is dead, after the husband is dead. There are some people, the husband died maybe about a month ago, 2 months ago, and then they are running around. I found the will of God. Stop that. Be careful. If you are a woman, your husband is dead. And just 2 months ago, 3 months ago, and you are saying, now I'm planning marriage, I know the person I'm going to marry now, they're going to question you.
0: But to
1: did you know this man? You are going to marry him before you killed our son. That's what they're going to say. Even the believers are going to be wondering, the husband died. Just 2 months ago, the husband died 3 months ago.
0: And
1: now she's not even sorrowful. She is not passing through a period of grief at all for the loss of the husband. And she's running around saying, I found the will of God, I found the will of God. No, it should not be that fast. Yes, you are free to marry after your husband is dead. You're free to marry after your wife is dead. But let there be some time. Go through the time of grief and sorrow and mourning after the death of your partner before you ever think of now getting married. In
0: a
1: 1 Corinthians chapter 7 verse 10. And unto the married I command, yet not I, but the Lord, let not the wife depart from her husband. Verse 11, let her remain unmarried. If you say, well, the man is difficult, and my life is not safe, I had to leave the man. Okay, but, and if she depart, let her remain unmarried. Or be reconciled to her husband. If you then see that, you know, time is has covered what happened, and you're not having the feeling and the desire and the pressure in your body, in your life, that you need to be with a man, not another man, go back to that man.
0: And
1: let not the husband put away his wife. Verse 39, the wife is bound by law as long as her husband liveth. But if her husband be dead, she is at liberty to be married to whom she will, only in the Lord.
0: Because
1: avoiding the unequal yoke again, only in the Lord. As you think about this, you say, is this peculiar to the New Testament? No. In the Old Testament, is there in Malachi chapter 2 verse 14, yet ye say, wherefore? Because the Lord has been witness between thee and the wife of thy youth. The wife of thy youth. That's your first wife. Your first husband. Against whom thou hast dealt treacherously, yet she is thy companion.
0: You're
1: dreaming her away, and yet in the sight of God, in the plan of God, yet is she thy companion and the wife of thy covenant?
0: And did not he make one
1: yet at he the residue of the spirit? And wherefore one, that he might seek a godly seed? Therefore, take it to your spirit, and let none deal treacherously against the wife of his youth. For the Lord, the God of Israel, saith, he hateth putting away. God hates divorce. And those who do what God hates cannot live in heaven with him in eternity. For one covereth violence with his garment, and saith the Lord of hosts, therefore take heed to your spirit that ye deal not treacherously.
0: Actually,
1: little things matter in marriage. Consider these little daily acts of affection and fellowship so you can keep your family together.
0: Number 1,
1: love one another. That's 1 John chapter 3, verses 11 to
0: 18.
1: And this is practical love. You spend your money on one another. Number 2, care for one another. Your wife is sick. Don't be so glued and married to your job and to your work and to your factory and to your workshop. When your wife is sick,
0: take
1: care of yourself. I'm going to work. What are you doing the work for? Are you not doing the work to take care of the woman? Stay at home. Take permission and take care of that woman. Take care of that man. Care for one another.
0: First Corinthians chapter 12, verse 25.
1: Number 3, be kind to one another. Ephesians 4:32. And then number 4, honor one another.
0: And neto mi gbogbena mi lozo
1: le. As the wife is honoring the husband,
0: de asito gbogbena su.
1: Let the husband be honoring the wife.
0: Mo kere mi mo asuradura sado gbogbena ati etodo.
1: Honor one another.
0: Mi gbogbena mi lozo le.
1: That's in Romans 12:10.
0: Romano ta wiawe afu awo.
1: When you get home, you read all these references. Number 5, receive one another. Accept one another. That wife, maybe she's not as educated as you are.
0: Well,
1: you knew that before you got married. Maybe she pronounces some things I don't like, those things. You knew that before you got married. Receive one another. Don't even look at those differences. Romans 15:7. Number 6, have peace with one another. Just live at peace. Whatever happened yesterday, forgive, forget. That's in Mark 9:50. Number 7, comfort one another. Just like there are words that discourage, there are words that encourage. There are words that will make your wife just get happy and relaxed. Sometimes it's the wife that is talking to the husband, and you are comforting him with good, encouraging, sympathetic words.
0: And that's 1 Thessalonians 4:18.
1: Edify one another. The word edify means to charge, to build up. Romans 14:9. Number 9, confess your faults to one another. And then you pray one. Then you are not going to mention that sin anymore. You find both of them in James 5:16. Number 11, forgive one another.
0: We don't put up, Mino Jonah, Mino Zola.
1: You are not angels.
0: Mayangeli.
1: You are two different people coming from two different backgrounds.
0: What
1: are you offended in that small minor thing? You always speak offense. You just apologize and then you forgive one another. Colossians chapter 3, verse 13. Number 12, tarry for one another. When you want to eat, I'm hungry. This man will never come home in time. I don't know what he's doing again in the place of work. Every time he's coming late at night. Wait. Tarry one for another. That little thing. 1 Corinthians chapter 11 verse 33. Number 13, bear one another's burdens. Galatians chapter 6 verse 2. Number 14, forbear with one another. You know, in the marriage, every little thing, huh? Don't let the other part of my eye come out. I'll deal with you. That's not a good attitude in marriage. Forbear threatening.
0: Amo to allow women a body de quick allo. I can't do a kuna gobemo. I am a dry mo. Mino, mio home, mino silly, hem mino zole.
1: Swallow those words. Don't say them again.
0: You hope better than me. I saw the hope.
1: Don't ever allow that threatening word to come out of your mouth in your family again. Forbear one with another. Ephesians chapter 4, verse 2.
0: I saw the hope. Obudura metonela. It's a toso nutu emblo. It's a way to embablo. Amo de la spose.
1: Number 15, mind the same thing with one another.

0: expect me to submit to her idea? Think about that. I'll never do that. You want to have peace in the family? The Bible says you submit one to another.
1: But Elohemi,
0: the husband does not have a monopoly of knowing the right thing to do in everything, at every time, in all places, in all situations. There are times God will give wisdom to the wife. Sarah was telling the husband, send this Hagar away. And Abraham thought, it's not a good idea. I love my boy Ishmael. And of course, the relationship between me and Hagar, you initiated it. How can I send this woman away? And God said, Abraham, this time, submit to Sarah, your wife.
1: There
0: are times that you will submit to the wife, and there are times, of course, the wife has to submit to the husband. But it's reciprocal. It's two way. It's not every time. My wife submits. My wife submits.
1: But
0: it's both ways, my dear brother. There are times to submit. There are times she will have to submit. Ephesians chapter 5 verse 21. Number 17, admonish one another. Colossians chapter 3 verse 16. But don't admonish and teach in the attitude of pride, in the spirit of pride, of an overcomer, of a conqueror. I conquer her. Come, look at the Bible. Look at what you're doing. Look at the Bible. No, you don't admonish as a conqueror, as a person who has crushed her, overcome her, in a spirit of gentleness and humility. My wife, can I show you something I discovered in the Bible? And dear sisters, don't put a cassette there. I know he will hear. He will not hear a word if I talk to him, but if I put a cassette, he will hear. And then you put the cassette at a particular point. Then you are waiting for him when he comes. And when he comes in, welcome my husband. Then you turn on the cassette, and then, what cassette are you listening to? It's a good cassette. Listen. Then you know that in 2-3 minutes, the point you want him to hear, he will hear.
1: Men
0: will resent that, because they know you're doing that on purpose. Don't use any backhanded, backyard method. Admonish one another. Number 18, be not puffed up against one another. 1 Corinthians 4:6-7. Number 19, speak not evil of one another. Before the children, never say anything bad, anything negative about their mother. about their father. Never. And before the in-laws.

0: Your parents saw his parents saw our parents. Speak not evil about one another.
1: James chapter 4 verse 11.
0: Number 20, grudge not against one another. James chapter 5 verse 9. Number 21, judge not one another. Romans chapter 14 verse 13. And number 22, lie not one to the other. Colossians chapter 3 verse 9. Number 23, defraud not one another. 1 Corinthians chapter 7 verse 5. What actually that means is don't deny one another. 1 Corinthians 7 5, defraud, deny not one another. Number 24, exhort one another. Exhort one another as you see the day approaching. Hebrews chapter 3 verse 13. You will exhort one another, lest there be an evil heart of unbelief in departing from the Lord.
1: You see what hinders joy
0: in many marriages is because some of these little things will overlook them. And little things hurt. Little termites destroy more property than do earthquakes. More heartaches and sorrow are caused in families by little words and little deeds of unkindness. That's the reason why we need to take care of these little things, and the Lord will bless our families. Give me a good amen there. I come to point number 3 now, fulfillment and fruitfulness in a happy marriage and family. Our families will be fulfilled. God is going to bless you beyond your expectation in your family in Jesus' name. In Exodus chapter 23, I'm reading from verse 25. And you shall serve the Lord your God, and he shall bless thy bread and thy water. I was waiting for an amen there. And I will take sickness from the midst of thee. If there's sickness on your wife, the Lord will take it away. You are going to have a happy marriage. If there's any sickness on your husband, the Lord will take the sickness away. There shall nothing cast their young. Your children will not die. Not be barren. You will not be barren in this land. The number of thy days I will fulfill. I will send my fear before thee. I will destroy all the people to whom thou shalt come. I will make all thine enemies to turn their backs unto thee.
1: In verse 22, but
0: if thou shalt indeed obey his voice and do all that I speak, then I will be an enemy to your enemies.
1: An adversary to your adversary.
0: blessings. Good things will be happening to your family in Jesus' name. Deuteronomy chapter 28, verse 1. Deuteronomy chapter 28, verse 1. And it shall come to pass, if thou shalt hearken diligently unto the voice of the Lord thy God, to observe and to do all the commandments which I command thee this day. That the Lord thy God will set thee on high above all the nations of the earth. And all these blessings shall come on thee and overtake thee, if thou shalt hearken unto the voice of the Lord thy God. Blessed shall thou be in the city.
1: And
0: blessed shall thou be in the field. Blessed shall be the fruit of thy body. The Lord has blessed your children and they will continue to be blessed. Don't reverse the blessings on your children by cursing them. It tells us in verse 4, the Lord will bless the fruit of thy body, and the fruit of thy ground, and the fruit of thy cattle, and the increase of thy kind, and the flocks of thy sheep. The Lord shall bless thy basket and thy store. Blessed shall thou be when thou comest in. Blessed shall thou be when thou goest out. The Lord shall cause thine enemies that rise up against thee to be smitten before thy face. They shall come against thee one way and flee before thee seven ways. You will not run before the enemy. The enemies will run before you. The Lord shall command the blessing upon thee in thy storehouses and in all that thou settest thine hand to do.
1: And shall bless
0: thee in the land which the Lord giveth thee. The Lord shall establish an holy people unto himself. As he has sworn unto thee. If thou shalt keep the commandments of the Lord thy God and walk in his ways, and all the people of the earth shall see that thou art called by the name of the Lord, and they shall be afraid of you. And the Lord shall make thee plenteous in goods in the fruit of thy body, and in the fruit of thy cattle, in the fruit of thy ground, and in the land which the Lord swore unto thy fathers to give thee. The Lord shall open unto thee his good treasure, the heaven to give the rain unto the land in its season, and to bless all the work of your hand. Show me your hand. Everything you do with that blessed, anointed hand, God will bless in Jesus' name. God will prosper you. He will rebuke the devourer for your sake in Jesus' name. You will lend unto many, you will not borrow.
1: The Lord
0: will make you the head. You will not be the tail. You'll be above only. Thou shalt not be beneath. If thou shalt hearken to the commandment of the Lord thy God, which I commanded thee this day to observe and to do them. You are blessed, you will not be cursed. Let's rise up and talk to the Lord in prayer. Thank the Lord that the Lord has blessed you. You are not married yet. A good wife is ready for you. You are not married yet. A good husband is waiting for you. You will have the desire of your heart to open your mouth and say, Lord, I need your blessing.
1: Dear
0: brothers and sisters who are preparing to get married, don't have any doubt in your mind.
1: I don't have
0: anything like the idols, you know, people holding the heart. Why would you have that when God is going to give you the very, very best? And the husbands and wives love one another. Good things happen where there is love. Parents and children love one another. Good things happen where you find love. Believers love one another. Good things happen where there is love. In Jesus' name we pray.
1: So Jesus, we come and we order today.
0: Raise up your hand for blessing. Father, in the name of Jesus, we thank you for your children here today. We're asking, O Lord, you pour your blessings now upon all your people in Jesus' name.
1: We're
0: praying for young adults who are planning to get married, O Lord, beyond their expectation, beyond even their prayer. You will bless them with good wives and good husbands in Jesus' name. And for our parents, all that they need to take care of the family and provide for them abundantly in Jesus' name. And for the family who have married here and there is no child yet, Lord, we cancel barrenness in their families. We declare that they will not be barren and they will not cast their young. They will have children in Jesus' name.
1: Mr. Degbedo, you may win.
0: Lord, what you have promised your people is life of heaven on earth. All those who are hearing the word of God today, Lord, we rejoice because that is what your people are going to have in Jesus' name. Confirm your blessing upon everyone here, O Lord. And let the joy of the Lord continue with everybody. I pray that you clear the way before your people. Clear away the enemies, whether it's sickness or any damage, O Lord. Take everything away in Jesus' name.
1: Your
0: people are people of blessing.
1: There will
0: be no curse attached to their lives. I pray, Lord, that every time the joy of the Lord will always see the testimony and that joy in their lives and families. Thank you, Lord, because we know you have answered. In Jesus' name we pray. God bless every one of you. Remember to read all those references when you get back home. Will you read them? Good people, God bless you.
2: Praise the Lord.

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I'm so happy to be with you today. But today, I'm going to make a fool of the devil. In your life, whatever the problem, whatever the sickness, and whatever the oppression, today, we're going to make the devil a fool in your life. And you are going to make a fool of the devil. You will march on the devil. You will stand up in the victory of the Lord. You'll never be the same again. Raise up your hand. I say today, I make a fool of the devil. I stand in my victory. I have my miracle. Father, in the name of Jesus, we thank you today for the glorious day and what a great opportunity that today we come and we're going to make a fool of the devil in every life, spiritually, physically, in every family. Lord, we pray you give your victory to every one of us. Confirm it right now. Thank you, Lord. In Jesus' name we pray. And everybody said, God bless you. You can sit down. Today, I have a message for you. The title is The Touch of Jesus. You see, when Jesus touches you, heaven will come down. The power of the Lord will come down. Everything the devil has done in your life will be totally erased. The touch of Jesus removes the curse of the enemy. The touch of Jesus removes the sickness in your body. The touch of Jesus takes away every bad sin in your life. The touch of Jesus. In Matthew chapter 8, I'm reading from verse 1. When he was come down from the mountain, great multitudes followed him. Just you are today, a great multitude following after Jesus. Why did they follow Jesus? They needed a touch of Jesus. Why are you here today? Because you need a touch of Jesus. This is the day when the Lord Jesus, in his power, in his supernatural contact, will touch your life. Will touch your body. Will touch your children. Will touch your family. The touch of Jesus. See, there are many people. They did not know why multitudes follow after Jesus. And so they do not have any touch. But you see, it's the touch coming from Jesus that actually performs and works a miracle in your life. The touch of Jesus. In this Matthew chapter 8, you have seen that Jesus came down from the mountain. He had been teaching them on the mountain. On the mountain, he was a teacher, and he gave them a message, and he gave them his

0: sermon, I will refer to that as the Sermon on the Mount. And that Sermon on the Mount, when he finished, then he came down from the mountain. What was he to do now? He now came from teaching to miracle. See, there's the time of teaching. We come to the mountain top and we give the message of Christ. And then after the message of Christ, it's time to come down from the mountain of teaching and come to touch your life and touch your body and touch your family and touch your business, and then a miracle comes unto you. In verse 2, and behold, there came a leper and worshipped him, saying, Lord, if thou wilt, thou canst make me clean.
1: Yes,
0: you can take away my leprosy. You can take away my sickness. And in verse 3, and Jesus put forth his hand and touched him. Jesus put forth his hand and touched him. That's why I'm talking to you today on the touch of Jesus. When he touched him, what happened? Saying, I will be thou clean. And immediately his leprosy was cleansed. When Jesus touches you, at that very moment, at that very minute, a miracle will come to you. Jesus touched him, and immediately the leprosy was cleansed. As I talk about the touch of Jesus, there are three aspects of the touch. Number one, the touch of cleansing. When the hand of the Lord touches you today, as you come to the Lord, you present yourself before the Lord, and the hand of the Lord touches you. Number two, the touch of healing. You see, many sick people came to the Lord. Maybe you don't know this, that the hand of Jesus is a hand of power. The hand of Jesus is a hand of pardon. The hand of Jesus is a hand of purification. The hand of Jesus, the hand of Jesus is the hand of provision. Five fingers on the hand. And Jesus, when he touches you, is the hand of power. And then he says, I cast out devils by the finger of God. And one of those fingers is the finger of power. And today, the hand of Jesus will touch you. There will be power manifested in your life in Jesus' name. The finger of pardon. When the hand of Jesus touches you, one of the things that Jesus will pass to you, it's a pardon, because your hand has five fingers. Jesus has also five fingers. The hand of purification. And he purifies you. And the hand of Jesus is the hand that protects us. He protects us from evil. He protects
1: yourself from all the works of the devil. For this purpose the Son of God was manifested, that he might destroy the works of the devil. And the hand of provision that my God will supply all my needs according to his riches in glory. When the hand of Jesus touches you, poverty will go away from your life. Prosperity will come into your life. Need and want and scarcity and famine will go away from your life. Provision and prosperity will come unto you, because in the touch of the hand of Jesus, miracle, and it's coming your way. You will have it in Jesus' name. Number three, the touch of deliverance. Let me ask you a question. When will you allow Jesus to touch you? When will you allow Jesus to touch you? Now. And when Jesus touches you right now, deliverance will come to your life. All those demonic spirits will flee away from your life. All those works of the devil will be totally crushed and cancelled from your life. The touch of deliverance. Let me pick them up one by one. And everything is yours. When I talk of number one, it is yours. When I talk of number two, it is yours. When I talk of number three, it is yours. You will have your miracle in Jesus' name. What's number one? The touch of cleansing. Come back again to Matthew chapter 8. When Jesus was come down from the mountain. You know, every time God wants to do something great, he comes down to us. The children of Israel had been in Egypt for a long time. It was a time of oppression. It was a time of affliction. And God told Moses, I am come down to deliver my people. Every time God wants to do something special in your life, every time the Lord wants to give you something you have never seen, he comes down unto you. Jesus said, I am come down from heaven to do my Father's will. And the will of the Father is that every yoke in your life is broken. Every problem in your life taken away. And Jesus came down from the mountain. There was somebody waiting for him. Are you waiting for him today? How many of you are waiting for Jesus? And you are waiting for him. That he will touch you. That he will cleanse you. Then we're told in verse 2. And behold, there came a leper and worshipped him. Maybe you don't understand. A leper in Israel.
0: Israel
1: was not allowed to come to the temple. He could not worship. A leper in
0: Israel
1: was not allowed to come to the congregation of worshippers. He could not worship. A leper in Israel was not allowed to live in the community. He could not fellowship. A leper in Israel was not allowed to have any intimate friendship, familiarity with anybody. He was taken to a faraway place. A colony. A place where you will not see him. What does the Bible say? Your sin has separated between you and your God. Our sins make us like lepers. We cannot offer acceptable worship. Our sins separate us from God. We do not have fellowship with God and the holy people of God. Our sins make us to be without association. No association with God, with Christ, with the Holy Spirit, with the people of God. That's why the leper is an illustration for you. But at this time now, because of Jesus,
0: it's
1: Jesus that brings you into fellowship with God. It is Jesus that brings in association with the church. It is Jesus that brings you into real worship of the Lord. And the leper had information. Jesus has come. I do not need to stay in the colony anymore. Jesus has come.
0: Yes,
1: I do not need to stay far away anymore. Because Jesus has come.
0: Not yes,
1: it gets you away from the far place where you have been. Now you can come. And so this leper came. In verse 2. And he worshipped him. Another passage in Mark says, and he kneeled down before him. What was he saying? I surrender. I bow my knee. I bow my personality before you. I give myself unto you. As you come for cleansing. You come away from the colony of lepers. You come away from the place where you have been abandoned and isolated and separated. And then you come to Christ. Can I just remind you that Peter was there? The leper did not come to Peter. You see, Peter cannot cleanse you. And Mary might have been there. But she did not come to Mary. Virgin Mary cannot cleanse you. Saint John might have been there. Saint John cannot cleanse you. He came to Jesus. Who are you coming to today? Who are you coming to today? Who are you coming to today? You come unto Jesus. Because it is Jesus. The Savior. It is Jesus. The one that died for us. It is Jesus. The one who was crucified.
0: Yes, sir.
1: It is Jesus, the one who was hanging on the cross.
0: Yes, well, may you plado something go
1: that comes to cleanse you from your sin.
0: Well, what now the cross?
1: But first of all, you come out of the colony of lepers, the colony of sinners. You bend. You surrender yourself unto the Lord. And today, as many as will bend before the Lord. No more my will, but thy will be done. No more my way, but I take your way. No more my word, but I surrender to your word. As many as will come to the Lord today and say, yes, Lord, I surrender. I give myself to you. I come unto you. And I want a new life from you. Then you will see the hand of cleansing. He said, if you will, you can make me clean. And Jesus put forth his hand and touched him, saying, I will be thou clean. And immediately his leprosy was cleansed. Will you be clean? How many of you want to be clean? When you come to Jesus this day, and the Lord touches you, hand of power, hand of a pardon, hand of purification, hand of protection, hand of provision, when the Lord touches you today, it will cleanse you from all your sins. What do you do? So you will have this touch of cleansing. 1 John chapter 1 verse 9. 1 John chapter 1 verse 9. If we confess our sins, He is faithful and just to forgive us and to cleanse us from all unrighteousness. When Jesus cleanses you, all unrighteousness is taken away. And what do we do? We confess our sins. We tell the Lord, I am a sinner. And then you tell the Lord what sins you have committed. And you want the forgiveness and the cleansing, the pardon of the Lord. And then the hand of Christ will touch you. And it is the hand and the touch of cleansing. You say, preacher, can you tell me one man that the Lord touched like that and all the sins were cleansed away? Psalm 51. I'm reading from verse 2. Wash me thoroughly from mine iniquity and cleanse me from my sin. You see that? That's the touch of cleansing. David said, cleanse me.
0: David,
1: You know something, some will come like this. There are some people who are so high, they don't know that they need cleansing. Oh, they say, I am a great man. I am a rich man. I am a leader. Don't you know that David was a leader in Israel? Don't you know David was a king in Israel? Don't you know David was rich? Don't you know David was a controller? He controlled many institutions.
2: He
1: controlled many people. But he sinned. As you look at your life, you will know that you are a sinner. Between you and God, the Lord is telling you, look at your sin, look at your sin, look at your sin. And then you do like David, a mighty warrior soldier. You do like David. You say, oh Lord, wash me thoroughly from my iniquity. And cleanse me from my sin. And when you pray like that, the Lord will cleanse you. Just like he cleansed the leper. And he said, I will be thou clean. Number two, the touch of healing. This is the day for the Lord to touch you and to take your sickness away. How many of you know that the Lord is going to touch you and heal you? The Lord will do it. In Matthew chapter 8, verse 14 and verse 15.
2: Matthew chapter 8,
1: and when Jesus was come into Peter's house, he saw his wife's mother laid and sick of a fever. And he touched her hand. And the fever left her. And she arose and ministered unto them. That's the touch of Jesus. Do you see in verse 14? When Jesus was come, Jesus has come here. Would you write there where you are? Jesus is there. And the touch of healing is coming your way. You will be healed. Jesus came to that house. Anywhere Jesus comes, he makes sure that all the works of the devil there, they're taken away. All the activities of demons, they're taken away. Because the touch of Jesus will always bring healing to your body. And he touched her hand, and the fever left her. Your problem will leave you. Your sickness will leave you. Immediately as I begin to pray, the touch of the Lord will come upon you. And she arose, you will rise up. I said you will rise up. If you are blind, you will see. If you are oppressed, you'll be totally, completely delivered. Matthew chapter 9, verse 27. And when Jesus departed thence, two blind men followed him, crying and saying, thou son of David, have mercy on us. And when he was come, I don't want you to miss that word come. He came. Yes, he came to the world. He came. Yes, he came to Bethlehem. He came. Yes, he came to Jerusalem. He came. Yes, he came to Peter's house. And when he comes, he will come to your house. He will come to your place. He will come to the place where you are sitting. And the moment he comes to you, I thank God Christ has come to me. Christ has come to me. No more problem. Christ has come to me. No more sickness. Christ has come to me. No more oppression. Christ has come to me. No more witchcraft.
2: Christ
1: has come to me. Because Christ has come, he will touch you today. And when he touches you, your blind eyes will open. Your sicknesses will go. And your oppression will depart. Because Christ comes to you today to touch you. The touch of healing. In verse 28, and when Jesus was coming to the house, the blind man came unto him. And Jesus says unto them, believe ye that I'm able to do this? And the Lord is asking you a question. The sickness you have in your body now, do you believe the Lord is able to heal you? Answer. Today, do you believe that Jesus is able to heal you? And that he will touch you. And that your sickness will be taken away. Jesus said, believe ye that I'm able to do this? And he said, Yes, Lord. Everybody say, yes, Lord. The moment you say yes to the Lord, you are saying no to the devil. The moment you say yes to the Lord, you are saying no to demon oppression. The moment you say yes to the Lord, you are saying no to your sickness. Say yes, Lord. That yes, Lord, says no to your oppression today. Your oppression will go. Your demonic affliction will go. Your sickness will go. Because you say, yes, Lord. In verse 29, then touch ye their eyes. Saying, according to your faith, be it unto you. And their eyes were open. Today is your day. He will touch you. And when he touches you, all your sicknesses are gone. You will never be the same again. Mark chapter 7, verse 32. And they bring unto him one was deaf and had an impediment in his speech. And they beseech him, they beg him, they prayed that him to put his signs upon them. And he took him aside from the multitude and put his fingers in his ears. I told you, the hand of Jesus has fingers. He put his fingers in his ears. It's a finger of power. It's a finger of pardon. It's a finger of purification. It's a finger of protection. It's a finger of provision. He put his fingers of power in his ears. That's the touch of the Lord.
0: okuna
3: tan. If there's anybody you have brought.
0: Endo ako hemele pepe wa.
3: Deaf in one ear.
0: Bo ekuto dopo.
3: Or deaf in both ears.
0: Avi o tueta wele ku.
3: Dumb cannot talk. Today the touch of Christ will come on him.
0: Umbo pe o deton bo ema soganda ho. Ekbe uno Christi tan.
3: He will speak. And he will hear.
0: Ena senu.
3: In verse 33, he had taken him aside from the multitude. He put his fingers in his ears.
0: Afogbanu kwanto. Esa deson agunda holo meja kwado kwobo yi alovie tole do to tole me.
3: His speech and he touched his tongue.
0: E tutan bo yi alodo ode etonji.
3: He touched his tongue.
0: E yi alodo ode etonji.
3: You see what I'm telling you?
0: Amonwento di dunare.
3: Whether the malady, the sickness is on your tongue, it will touch your tongue.
0: But yeah, when you say, "I will tell you as well," it is the death of Jesus. Do death of you.
3: In your eyes, it will touch your eyes.
0: To nukuto me, it is dwala nukuto go.
3: In your ears, it will touch your ears.
0: To toto go ya, it is dwala toto go.
3: In your spine, it will touch your spine.
0: To ehi alimeto, it is dwala.
3: In your elbow, in your joints, in your legs, it will touch your leg.
0: To agope te to kupe te to to afote lego, it is dwala.
3: And the moment Jesus touches you, you are well.
0: I do pray Jesus do alago.
3: I said you are well. And then look at verse 37. And they were beyond measure astonished, saying, "He has done all things well."
0: Afun afogbanu kwari, batonu kwari. Avosa voye zejago. Damo eko wa nule ko dagbe.
3: Why did they say he has done all things well?
0: Etetu eko wa nule ko dagbe.
3: Ah, because over here he touched them. Everywhere he touched them. And when they were looking around, anybody still sick? No. Anybody still oppressed? No. He touched everybody. And they said he has done all things well. All is well. I said all is well. He has done all things well. He maketh both the deaf to hear and the dumb to speak. Number 3, the touch of deliverance. The Lord is touching you right now. And you are delivered in Jesus' name. Give me a good amen. Luke chapter 13. I'm reading from verse 11. Behold, there was a woman which had a spirit of infirmity. You see, that is evil spirit. A spirit of infirmity is under the control of Satan. It's a demonic spirit. 18 years and was bowed together. And could not wise lift up herself. When Jesus saw her, he called her to him. When Jesus saw her, he called her to him.
0: When Jesus saw her, he called her to him.
3: In verse 12, and said unto her, "Woman, thou art loosed from thine infirmity." And he put his hands on her. That's the touch of deliverance. And the moment the touch of Jesus came on that woman, the spirit of infirmity said, I cannot stay here anymore.
0: And
3: the hand of Jesus is coming on you right now. All those demonic spirits in your life and your family, they're going away. I said they're going away. We're told in verse 13. And he laid his hands on her. And immediately, that means that at that very moment, faint.
0: To afford upon a genuine to Jado Poraman.
3: When are you going to receive your healing? When are you going to receive your deliverance? Now, immediately. It says in that verse 13, she was made straight and glorified God. Look at verse 16. Ought not this woman, being a daughter of Abraham, whom Satan has bound, lo, these 18 years, be loosed from her bound? On the Sabbath day, deliverance has come. The hand of the Lord is touching you.

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1: Shigba enye bon. 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
0: The finger of God cast out devil.
1: I love yeye. Shigwe retole to avilanya jagbonu.
0: It's the finger of power.
1: I love yeye. Kuratan.
0: And that finger of God will cast away the devil in your life.
1: I love yeye. Shigwe retole na nya avilanya so
0: the finger of God brings anointing.
1: I love yes, you to have Mrs.
0: And it is the anointing in that hand of the Lord touching you that breaks every yoke.
1: I love yes, you to have when I went.
0: But if I with the finger of God cast out devils, no doubt the kingdom of God is come upon you.
1: I love yes, you to
0: before I round up. Before I pray for you, there is one verse you must not miss. When I read this verse of scripture, in my heart I was very happy. In my heart I was very, very joyful. Why? I discovered a secret. I discovered one secret. And that secret I want to show you now. I want to pass that secret unto you. It is wonderful. And it is great. You see, when the hand of Jesus touches you, there is another hand that will never touch you again. When the hand of Jesus touches you, you know, that's why your miracle will be permanent. That's why your healing will be permanent. That's why the provision, the abundance, the prosperity in your life will be permanent. That's why the blessing of God in your life will be permanent. When the hand of Jesus touches you, that's why I'm saying, oh Lord, touch me again. I woke up in the morning. I said, Jesus, touch me. Because I know when the hand of Jesus touches you, there is another hand that will never, never, never, never touch you again. Do you want to know the secret? I said, you want to know the secret? 1 John chapter 5 verse 18, we know that whosoever is born of God sinneth
1: not,
0: but he that is begotten of God keepeth himself, and that wicked one touches him not. Now you know that the devil is a wicked one. That wicked one, the devil Satan, touches him not. And you know that the demons are the wicked ones. Once the hand of Jesus touches you, that wicked one touches him not. The Lord is touching you today. As the Lord touches you today, then the touch of Christ is on you. The touch of cleansing on you. The touch of healing on you. The touch of deliverance on you. And that's the end for the touch of the devil. No more satanic touch in your life. Witchcraft cannot touch you anymore. And which doctors cannot touch you anymore. All the evil people cannot touch you anymore. When you allow the touch of Jesus to come to you, all the others, evil, every evil power, they now go on vacation. They cannot touch you anymore. How many of you want the touch of Jesus? The touch of Jesus.

0: Heads bowed and eyes closed. Close your eyes. You know the touch of Jesus will bring cleansing into your life. He will take away all your sins. The touch of Jesus. And you are telling the Lord, I confess my sin. I turn away from my sin. Touch me, Lord. And cleanse me from all my sin. And if you are ready now, just raise up your hand where you are. God bless you. That means you have not been born again. Those who are raising their hands, you will stand up. And then the blood of Jesus will cleanse you. When the blood of Jesus cleanses you, you make up your mind. You will not go back into those sins anymore. When the hand of Christ touches you, you will not go back into those sins anymore. While you are standing up, just say, Jesus. Say it aloud, Jesus.
1: Jesus,
0: I am like the leper. I am unclean. I am far away from God. But I know you shed your blood so I can be cleansed. Jesus, I come to you. Touch me. Cleanse
1: me.
0: Now. I believe your touch is on me. My sins are cleansed. I am free. I have the touch of Christ on me. And Satan cannot touch me again. In Jesus' name, amen. Father, we thank you this day. I thank you for my brothers and sisters. I thank you because they want the touch of Jesus. They are coming away from the leper colony. And they come to God through Christ. Lord Jesus, touch them. Cleanse them. Forgive them. Save them. Thank you, Lord. We know you've done it. In Jesus' name we pray. And everybody say, amen. Keep on standing. Praise the Lord. I said, praise the Lord. If you're expecting the touch of the Lord, what will you stand up? And then, as you identify the sickness in your body, you lay one hand where you have the problem. You lay one hand where you have the sickness. Where you have the oppression. If you have a demonic oppression, put it on your head, on your chest. If you brought anybody blind, just put your hand on their face. If you brought anybody there, put your hands in their ears. You have anybody just lie down, just bend down, and lay your hand on them. Jesus is using your hand as a point of contact. And immediately, I mention the name of Jesus. The touch will come to you. Today you are healed. Today you are delivered. Raise up one hand. Touch the other place. The touch of healing and deliverance. Father, in the name of Jesus. We come to you today for the touch of Jesus. And Lord, I pray, as all these people are standing up, and you're using their hand as the point of contact. Lord, I pray, touch everyone now in Jesus' name. And I command the swelling in your body, come out in Jesus' name. The sickness in any part of your body, internal or visible, I command right now, come out in Jesus' name. The malady in their head, I command right now, get out in Jesus' name. The blindness in the eyes, I pray, O Lord, that the hand of Jesus will touch their eyes right now. Those blind eyes, I command you, be opened and begin to see. Those who are there, I pray, Lord, you touch their ears. Make them hear now in Jesus' name. Those who are dumb, I pray you touch their tongue. Make them to speak clear in Jesus' name. Those who have HIV AIDS, I pray you touch them now. Heal them, Lord. Deliver them, Lord. I pray they will sense and feel and know the healing in their body right now. Everywhere now. Left, right, center, at the back, in the front. I pray the touch of the Lord will come upon you. Be healed in Jesus' name. Be delivered in Jesus' name. Receive your miracle in Jesus' name. Thank you, Lord, because I know you have answered. In Jesus' name we pray. Amen. The Lord has touched you. That's right. Put your hands together for Jesus.
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2: Shall I stop to pray?
3: I want you to commit yourself to the Lord in the service of today. That you'll be open to the word of God. Now the Lord will speak to your heart
2: directly.
3: And whatever the Lord speaks to you, by His grace, you receive by faith. And this word will mix with faith in your heart. And it will produce good work in your heart. So that the blessing that comes along with the word will be yours today. And for the rest of your life. Heavenly Father, we thank you very much for our service. Thank you because we know you are present mightily here. Lord Jesus, we will welcome you here. Rejoice in your presence. We have the assurance that as you have said with you all three are gathered in your name, then you are in their midst and we know you are here today.
2: We're
3: praying, Lord, you'll stretch forth your hand. Bless everyone in Jesus' name. Spirit of the living God, we thank you for being present in our service today. We pray, Lord, your power and might will be felt all through the service in Jesus' name. We pray that you make us carriers and possessors of your blessing. And then from this place we'll reach out to other people and then we'll touch them with the hand of blessing in Jesus' name. And for new brothers and sisters who have just come in, and they are now with us not only in the church but in the kingdom, Lord, it will be a great time of service for them in Jesus' name. Bless them and bless us too. Make us partakers of the supernatural power of the Lord. In Jesus' mighty name we pray. You can be seated today. We're having something very special. Especially because I don't know since last Saturday, since the time you have had this last. We're talking about the blessing of growing in scriptural giving. The blessing of growing in scriptural giving. There's a lot in that sentence, in that message, in that title, the topic of the message I told you just now. Number one is giving. Number two is scriptural giving. Number three is growing in scriptural giving. And then the blessing that comes along giving to the Lord in a scriptural way. Growth is both desired and demanded in life.
2: When you baby
3: comes into the family, and the parents desire growth. A man has just started a business, and he expects growth. A person has come into the Christian life, into the fold, and is desiring and wanting spiritual growth. Or we have just started a new district somewhere, a new ministry somewhere, and we want growth. Or it is your family there and you want growth. Or there is a particular dream the Lord has given to you. And you've seen the beginning, the commencement of that dream. And if there is anything you want, you want growth in the fulfillment and revelation of the hand of God in that dream. We want growth. And God has made adequate provision for growth. But if we're going to grow, number one, there must be growth in knowledge and understanding.
2: to yon epo wun tutun po ton eniratin.
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3: Take your family for example.
2: Ye o kwe do to e na akpa
3: jere. In your family, if you don't have any better knowledge about family life,
2: then you are
3: 10 years ago, you'll just be like 10 years ago. Because it is the growth in knowledge and understanding of what the family is. That's how you are going to grow. Number two, in love and fellowship. Number three, in wisdom and maturity. Number four, growth in service and worship. It means that in your service to the Lord, there is growth. Number five, in purity and power. Number six, in spiritual strength and endurance. Then number seven, in discipleship and giving. Without that growth in wisdom and maturity, you will not grow in giving. What I mean is, let's say for example, you are earning about 5,000 naira maybe 5 years ago. And then when they say you want to worship the Lord with your tithe and offering, you raise up 10 naira.
2: No, nugo tode de yere bi onna ko ma do opo na owe aro ze do aga do aga de.
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2: But you wa do na ro po na ko ma do opo.
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2: But eh, o sunpai do popo. I want to na photo do photo. But the wa bi na ko ma do opo. Na wo ne gele wu ya zaga.
3: Even though you are having more money, but you don't grow in understanding. You don't grow in knowledge. You don't grow in love.
2: Eh, no, nubo ata tindo akwa sudori dogo. Ama wento oye wuto tome. Ama wento waina me. Ama wento yue me.
3: And because you don't grow in love, is the same 100 naira you'll be raising up every time.
2: Now,
3: it is the growth in knowledge and understanding that makes you grow in giving. And let me show you some people that they kept growing. And as they kept growing, then the Lord made them greater and greater. In Genesis chapter 24, verses 34 and 35. And he said, I am Abraham's servant, and the Lord has blessed my master greatly, and he's become great.
2: E wo sodomo devi Abraham to eye okuro sodona okuro ti talala e wo so leso mekiklo eso mekiklo.
3: And he has given him flocks and herds and silver and gold and men servants and maid servants and camels and asses.
2: Eso na legbo e po oyin po fataka po sika po devi sunu le po devi yon le po kan klo so po awon le po kele kele le po.
3: Just talking about Abraham.
2: Abraham
3: became great. Have you noticed that Abraham kept on growing and growing and growing in giving?
2: And
3: because he was growing in giving, then you will see the comment here that the Lord bless my master greatly is become great.
2: No, okuno dona deviche Abraham besala u meki klo.
3: I want you to look at another man. It's in First Chronicles chapter 11, verse 9.
2: Bama do merebo kialawe tanubo tita ota uroko afado chiene tome wede.
3: So David watched greater and greater, for the Lord of hosts was with him.
2: David sato kiko bo sato suzudeje na ukuna wakwale ton ti kwepo.
3: This man also David, he just kept on giving.
2: Davidi dawe lo egbe dinoruko edinoruko ni najawe.
3: And he didn't even charge the people of Israel for his services.
2: E matedona Israel vile dopo lewe minana na sisese wuto.
3: When he killed Goliath for them, how much did he earn?
2: When I Goliath ina ye ete akwa ni mu ebi o ye.
3: What position did he have?
2: O tete wa eko tindoro wela nu.
3: And what reward was he giving? Nothing. He only had the persecution of Saul. But all the same, he kept on giving. And when it came time to build the temple, the tabernacle for Israel, he provided and gave. And this man, because he was a man that dedicated to giving. This dedication to giving, then we are told here that he became greater and greater. And that's why the Bible says it is more blessed to give than to receive.
2: In
3: Acts of the Apostles chapter 20 verse
2: 35.
3: I have showed you all things, how that so laboring ye ought to support the weak.
2: Ye ko ye onu le pok ya me do to azan wa mo me e je do mi na do no go alo
3: na. And to remember the words of the Lord Jesus, how he said, it is more blessed to give than to receive.
2: Na me si a una le pok na do no fle o ko Jesu o kuro ton le le e wo so do do mo na do na me do yi do na no ho na do mo ye.
3: You see, when you keep on giving and giving and giving, it makes the blessings of God to overflow in your life. And the blessings will overflow. I said the blessings will overflow. The blessing of growing in scriptural giving.
2: Odona wewendo aga to nina kedade biblu metongoton.
3: Divide the message to three parts. Number one.
2: Hogo atoju ema ya okolado hogo tita.
3: God's promise to gracious givers. The people that give without any complaint. The people that give without looking back. The people that give without reservation. God's promise to gracious givers.
2: Number
3: two, godly pattern of guided giving. Godly pattern for guided giving. Number three, growing prosperity for great givers. Growing prosperity for great givers. Let's come back to number one. And I want you to notice all these verses of scriptures that we're going to read. And if you want the blessing of God in your life, get into the scriptures. And get into obedience to the scriptures. And the blessings are going to be abundant in your life. I said the blessings will be abundant in your life. I said the blessings will be abundant in your life. You need to give me an amen that will bring the rain of blessing down upon your family. You need to give me an amen that will expand your market. You need to give me an amen that the prosperity you have, your prosperity will be as large as your amen. God's promise to gracious givers.
2: Luke chapter 6 verse
3: 38.
2: Give,
3: and it shall be given unto you, good measure, pressed now, shaking together, running over, shall men give into your bosom.
2: Mina ome, yenasanami, ojreda gberagbe, zindodo, he ye wandopa, he gofla, wayena jredo, akono miton.
3: For with the same measure that ye meet with that, it shall be measured to you again.
2: Na ojredo poke, mido jre, wayenaido, jreglami.
3: Give, and it shall be given unto you.
2: Mina me.
3: Then it says, what will be given to you will be good measure. Then it tells us, it's what we sow that we reap. It's what we give that will come back to us.
2: And
3: for even in little things, it is what you sow that you reap. And it is what you give that will be given to you. You know, sometimes you might be in your family, for example. You're a lady, you're a woman, and you're married, and you want a smile from your husband. But you have a frown on your face. Give, and it shall be given to you. You give what you desire. And it is what you desire that will be given back to you. It's like when you are standing before the mirror. And then you are looking at the mirror, then you see somebody in the mirror. That's your picture right there. And then you frown your face and you tell the fellow in the mirror, smile at me if you want a smile.
2: But
3: that one in the mirror will never smile except you smile yourself. If you need a smile, you smile. If you need joy, you give joy. If you need strength, you give strength. If you need help, you give help. If you need money, give money. Because it is what you give that will be given back to you. And how many people stand before the mirror of the world and they stand there with a plastic face?
2: It's
3: stony face. A frowning face. An angry face. And then they're just standing there, they're saying the world should give them a smiling face. The world is like a mirror. And it is what you give that will be given back to you. Your customers, they're like mirror. It is what you give that they'll give back to you. Your friends, they're like a mirror. And the brothers and sisters here, they're like mirrors. If you give them a frown, you'll get a frown back. Give, and it shall be given unto you. When you give a smile, when you give love, when you give a helping hand, and when you give money to God, it is that will be given back unto you. In Psalm 37 verse 3, trust in the Lord and do good, so shall thou dwell in the land, and verily thou shalt be fed. You must do something.
2: Adona wanude.
3: In verse 4, delight thyself also in the Lord, and he shall give thee the desires of thine heart. Commit thy way unto the Lord, trust also in him, and he shall bring it to pass. And the way God brings it to pass is that you yourself, you'll be giving out something. And that's the promise of God, that if you trust in the Lord, he'll give you the desires of your heart. If you trust in the Lord, and you're not just trusting in the money. You know, there are people that trust in the money, they wouldn't even spend the money. They will not spend the money for church. They will not spend the money for any project in the church. They will not spend the money on their wife. They will not spend the money on their children. They don't spend the money piling it up. Even though they are hungry, they will not buy food. Even though they are naked, they will not buy clothes.
2: Even though
3: the money piles up, that's what gives them joy. Psalm 112, I'm reading from verse 1. Praise ye the Lord. Blessed is the man that feareth the Lord, that delighteth greatly in his commandments. It doesn't say that delighteth slowly. That delighteth moderately. When the Lord gives us his command, and that's your delight. And that's your joy. And that makes you happy. In verse 2, his seed shall be mighty upon the earth. You want that to happen to you? It will happen. I said it will happen. The generation of the upright shall be blessed. Wealth and riches shall be in his house.
2: Mark
3: that in your Bible. Because that's what God said he will give you. That's what God said will be fulfilled in your life.
2: His
3: righteousness endureth forever. Unto the upright there arises light in the darkness. He is gracious and full of compassion and righteous. When he has any material sin, he hears that the church is having a project, and this project is to glorify God and minister to the need of not only the local church, not only all the churches in Lagos here at the headquarters,
2: but
3: to the churches all over Africa, at the headquarters of Deeper Life. Because of that, he said, I'm going to be gracious. I am going to be generous. Because I know this is the chance for me. Then he tells us in verse 5, a good man showeth favor and lendeth, he giveth. He will guide his affairs with discretion. Surely it shall not be moved forever. The righteous shall be in everlasting remembrance.
2: Verse na ye mana ren sete gbere dodo na sote to ofin mano ofin mano
3: the righteous shall be in everlasting remembrance
2: edo dodo na tin to flin mano podo me
3: he shall not be afraid of evil tidings his heart is fixed trusting in the Lord.
2: Obu won yin akatonde manade ye kan ayaeto lodo e do tudo okunogo.
3: And that means, you know, there are some people, they're shaky. When we are unstable, not steady, not steadfast, not fit. When we are unstable, not steady, not steadfast, not fixed, then there's no blessing.
2: At
3: the time, some people hear about the Gbagada project, the headquarters project. You know, they'll say, yes, I'm going to do this, and they can do it.
2: But then after about two months,
3: then the fire, the vision, the desire goes now in them, and then they

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1: Zigba do osunopo osunawe godo jeje pos baby mane po eyito wok divio ai gaeto ito yema do pego na os ngara na na basi do diba.
0: They vouch, they pledged, they promised, but there was no fixing in their heart.
1: Yedo pagbe yema gbede zigba kotelo gile mati da gaeto
0: 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But when people are shaky like that, unstable like that, the blessing does not flow.
1: Aye we na gbeto eyite manogrin do mo amo dona.
0: They shall not be afraid until he sees desire upon his enemies. What that is saying is that God will be an enemy to your enemies. And then, if they want to hinder your prosperity and blessing, God is going to push all those enemies aside. He has given to the poor his righteousness endureth forever. His horn shall be exalted with honor.
1: Eko vovo, eko nara agbaton le dodo eton to te kakado ye na so yi ye doze azo eton daga.
0: Am I talking about you?
1: Be ndo ho be ya
0: I said, am I reading promises for you?
1: O kambi obe pagbede dona wenya.
0: They will be yours in Jesus' name.
1: Ye na so yi to eto Jesu e kame.
0: In Proverbs chapter 3, I'm reading from verse 5.
1: Ho wen ota ton afueto ato.
0: Trust in the Lord with all thine heart. Lean not unto thine own understanding. Before you give, pray. Maybe you have ₦1,000,000. And then you know, we say give. I say, okay, what am I going to give? I'll give 50,000. Don't lean on your understanding. Go and pray. And say, God, this is a project of a lifetime. What can I do? What do you want me to do? And what it is you are telling me, Lord Jesus, here we are. If you
1: are
0: this money and you were physically here, naturally here, and this project for your honor, for the salvation of people, not only over here in the whole nation. If you
1: add
0: this amount of money I'm having now, Lord Jesus, what will you give?
1: That's
0: guided giving. Don't lean upon your understanding. Verse 6. In all thy ways acknowledge him, and he shall direct thy paths. Be not wise in thine own eyes. Fear the Lord and depart from evil. Malachi chapter 3. We're reading from verse 8.
1: Malachi otaton nde miloki yaso afado chi atoto.
0: Malachi chapter 3 verse 8.
1: Malachi otaton afado chi atoto.
0: Will a man rob God? Yet ye have robbed me. But ye say, wherein have we robbed thee? In tithes and offering.
1: Big betode na jajodo jiwawe gancho miule jajodo mi sigba mi to yudomo eteme miule jajodo te to madua utole po afonina le.
0: You see, there are people that just say, thank God I pay my tithes and offering.
1: Merile tiro ndokwa na jiwawe na madua utepo nina jepo.
0: Really, do you?
1: Nugbo tode be ana.
0: Look up here.
1: Mwami fibo.
0: A tithe is 1/10 of your income.
1: Amo madua oye nunde kia leto.
0: If you are earning in your place of work 40,000 naira a month, a tithe is 4,000.
1: Madua weto ye nara foton donwene 4,000.
0: Offering is not there yet.
1: Nuna motino finemo.
0: The tithe is 1/10.
1: Madua weno anama edua wobo ido kwosu eme.
0: And you know, every time you come, let's say you come to Sunday worship. Now is the time to worship the Lord with tithe and offering. And you're earning 40,000 naira a month.
1: On Sunday,
0: raise up your offering, you raise up 100 naira. The following Sunday, raise up your offering, 100 naira. The following Sunday, raise up your offering, and 100 naira. Because you are not growing, you don't understand. You are not growing in knowledge and understanding. Then the fourth Sunday of the month, raise it up 100. And then if there are five Sundays in that month, offering 100, making 500. And then Monday, maybe you bring 20 naira or 50 naira, or you forgot because you are coming from work. And then on Thursday, raise up something, you are raising about 30 or 40. When you add everything together, maybe you have 700 naira that you have given. In the month, out of 40,000,
1: it's
0: 4,000 that is
1: tithe.
0: And you are still to add more to that for the offering. And you have not even paid for project yet. That's what the Lord is saying. He said, you have robbed
1: me.
0: In verse 9, ye are cursed with a curse, for ye have robbed me, even this whole nation. Are we going to remedy that? Can the blessing come back? I'm telling you, speedily the blessing will come back. I said it will come back. In verse 10, bring ye all the tithes. Not a part of it. Bring ye all the tithes into the storehouse, that there may be meat in mine house. And prove me now herewith, says the Lord of hosts. If I will not open you the windows of heaven and pour you out a blessing, that there shall not be room enough to receive it. Say that with me. God will pour out a blessing that there shall not be room enough to receive it. To be faithful to God. This is what I must do. One tenth is this amount. And when I'm coming, I bring that. And it is more blessed to give than to receive. Haggai chapter 2, looking at verse 6. For thus says the Lord
2: of hosts.
1: Yet
2: once, it is a little while, and I will shake the heavens and the earth. And the sea and the dry land. And I will shake all nations. And the desire of all nations shall come. And I will fill this house with glory, says the Lord of hosts. The silver is mine. And the gold is mine, says the Lord of hosts. The glory of this latter house shall be greater than of the former. This Bagada building that we're going to have, many people have been saved in the old building. Many people have been healed in the old building. Many people have gone from that place like the gate of heaven. Some of them, they're already in heaven. But this new one we're building, the glory of the latter house, shall be greater than that of the former, says the Lord of hosts. In this place will I give peace, says the Lord of hosts. Let's look at that same Haggai chapter 2 from verse 15. And now I pray you consider from this day and upward, from before a stone was laid upon a stone in the temple of the Lord. Now if you go to
1: Bagada,
2: this very month is when we're starting the piling. Already that have been contracted out. And it is a lot of piling that we need there. This time that the stone is to be laid, the pipes are to be laid. Since those days were in verse 16,
1: so this was for the
2: when one came to an heap of 20 measures, there were but 10. That is, they were not being blessed because they were stingy. They were holding away from the Lord. When one came to the press part for to draw out 50 vessels out of the press, there were but only 20.
1: When one made so waje oven joko nado.
2: I smote you with blasting and with mildew and with the hail in all the labors of your hands. Yet ye turned not unto me, says the Lord. Consider now from this day and upward. That's the day they were laying the foundation. From this day and upward, from the 4th and 20th day of the 9th month, even from the day that the foundation of the Lord's temple was laid, consider it.
1: But in the barn,
2: yea, as yet the vine and the fig tree and the pomegranate and the olive tree has not brought forth from this
0: today I will bless you. If we will turn around and say, we have not been faithful in the past, but now from this day, we're going to be faithful. And we're going to respond to the word of the Lord. Our giving from now on will be guided by the scripture. Then God says, from this day, I will bless you. I come to point number two. Godly pattern for guided giving. Godly pattern for guided giving. Here is where you now need to have growth in knowledge and growth in understanding and growth in maturity and growth in worship and growth in purity and power. When you have the proper understanding and you grow, then your giving will be guided. Let's look at Matthew chapter 6, verse 1. Take heed that ye do not your alms before men to be seen of them. Otherwise, ye have no reward of your Father which is in heaven. Therefore, when thou doest thine alms, do not sound a trumpet before thee, as the hypocrites do in the synagogues and in the streets, that they may have glory of men. Verily I say unto you, they have their reward.
1: Hey, mommy, matindo ale afwa weto ene woto wena ye wa waleblanu nina towe akun okpe to nukon towe blo dile yanu watu ano wado to sinagogu yetra ekpola to aliogbo je na yenindo ye gego sok betresi.
0: But when thou doest alms, let not thy left hand know what thy right hand doest, that thine arms may be in secret, and thy Father which seeth in secret shall reward thee openly. And many people, they have a partial understanding of this passage. Anytime I am giving anything to God and to anybody, the left hand must not know what my right hand is doing. And their interpretation of that is, if the husband is going to give tithes in the church, the wife must not know. Their understanding is, if the wife is going to give tithes of her money, the husband must not know. If the leaders are going to give, that the members must not know. And if the members are giving, the leader must not know what I'm giving. That's not what it says. This is talking about arms. It's not talking about tithes and offering.
2: that he used to see a beggar on the street. What the Pharisees will do is to blow a trumpet and call people, come and see me. I'm a good man. I'm a great man. I am giving something to this beggar. Were it not for me, this beggar will die of hunger. Come and see what I'm giving him. That's what Jesus said. When you are giving alms to the poor, when you are giving alms to help the helpless, don't blow any trumpet. And don't allow people to know that this is what you are doing for the poor people. But when I'm giving to Jesus, am I giving alms to Jesus? Answer me. Is Jesus a beggar? When I'm giving my tithe to the Almighty God, is Almighty God a beggar? Am I giving alms to God? When you are giving alms, your left hand will not know what your right hand is doing.

0: Tiens à ton foi, ton à ton.
1: Luke chapter 8, verse 3. And Joanna, the wife of Susa, Herod's steward, and Susanna, and many others, which ministered unto him of their substance.
0: A foi ton ton, Joanna, a se cousa, rencontre, et le de ton, Susanna, po, au messeau, de vola, po, et ton, devison, wa, rein, son, au nou, yé, ton, l'amen.
1: They knew.
0: Yé, yé, ma.
1: Because they gave to Jesus.
0: Na, yé, ton, na, la, Jesu.
1: And they gave it joyfully.
0: Yé, son, na, po, a, ya, jije, po.
1: And they gave it guided by scripture.
0: And
1: because when they were giving to Jesus, they were not giving alms.
0: You
1: don't give alms to Jesus. Your tithe is not alms, it's the right of the Almighty God.
0: For
1: example, it says when you pray, you enter into your closet. And then you shut your door and you pray. You pray to your Father which is in secret. Does that mean we must not pray in church because no door is shut? Does that mean we cannot pray in the bus and when you know you want to go on a journey, you bend your head, you want to, of course you can pray. But how about when you are praying your house, shut the door, that's your house, that's when you are praying in your house. And the same Jesus that talked about that prayer, shutting the door, he was at Lazarus' tomb. In the public, he lifted up his face to the Lord and he prayed. The point is, we must grow in our knowledge. And grow in our understanding. And grow in our love for God. And grow in our fellowship to the Lord. And grow in revelation, the revelation of the Word of God. You've seen over here, Joanna. And you have seen Susanna and many others. They ministered to the Lord Jesus of their substance and people knew about it. John chapter 12, I'm reading from verse 3. Then took Mary a pound of ointment, very costly, and anointed the feet of Jesus and wiped his feet with her hair.
0: Enne oto Maria ye ojireka nu sisa na de tode akwa gegeru boso to sisa to afo Jesu tokon boso yo da eto bodo.
1: And the house was filled with the odor of the ointment.
0: Doto afo eto zo oko lot so gona owa nu sisa.
1: Then said one of the disciples, Judas Iscariot, Simon's son, which shall betray him, why was not this ointment sold for 300 pence and given to the poor?
0: No sister to shigba dokpo to no proto etoleme Judah Escaliotri Visor Simon to make na de riadomo et out to a yemasa no sisake ye fataka fataka kwe.
1: But Jesus is not a poor man.
0: For the kawiko boyina,
1: he forsook everything to give us everything.
0: Jesu my retor e bol e jole podo.
1: And it was done to Jesus publicly. And we're told the name of the person that poured this on him. And when you are doing something for Jesus, you cannot always do it in secret. And say, my left hand will not know what my right hand is doing. Sometimes there will be a Judas Iscariot there to oppose you.
0: Judas Iscariot mind
1: those Judas Iscariots. After all, they are the betrayers.
0: And then we're
1: told in verse 6 days, he said, not that he cared for the poor, but because he was a seed.

0: touch the bag and bear what was therein. You know, the people that actually want to steal, they say,
1: are
0: you giving Jesus publicly? Now everybody knows the amount and we cannot take out of it. Why don't you give it secretly and then it passes to the bag and then I can fumble with it and take what I want and release what I want to release? Because they do not have the love of God in their hearts. And then Jesus said, let her alone. She's doing this for me publicly. Let her alone. How about when you said we shouldn't give our hands for the left hand not to know what the right hand is doing? I'm not a beggar on the street and I'm not receiving alms. I am the Lord and the Master. And she's doing this for me as one of the saved people. Let her alone. Against the day of my burying, as she kept this. Acts chapter 4 verse 36. And Joseph, who was by the apostles son, was so named Barnabas, which is being interpreted the son of a consolation. A Levite and of the country of Cyprus, having land, sold each and brought the money and laid each where.
1: So when the levy to me clip out, le etindo aegbade esaiboyi akwa etowa boboeda ido fite.
0: At the apostle's feet.
1: For apostle let her go.
0: Why is it this man brought you directly to the apostles?
1: It is me akwa apostle let the arubo.
0: Because this is not arms.
1: Na etel to eke maya alone.
0: It's been given to God.
1: Eke ni nagla jiwe wema.
0: And when we have a project in the church. We want to build the church. And then we want to know whether the sin is complete or not. We say it will cost this amount. And our district has been given this amount to pay for the project. And then our leader, the coordinator there, the local pastor there, will say, now believers, we're having believers meeting. This is our project. And we need this, we need this. If you can give, you know, 1 million, come to this side. You're going to give 500, come to this side. You're going to give 100,000, come to this side. And then somebody like Judas Iscariot, they will say, why are they doing it like this? I am going to give, but I will not allow the coordinator or the pastor to know what I'm going to give. What's the matter? You don't grow in the understanding of the word of God. When we are having projects, we are not giving alms to God. Giving alms to the pastor.
1: Or
0: giving arms to anybody.
1: We're
0: doing this to do the work of God. And if you can give, then you go there. And then when you write the paper, I'll give 1 million naira. You write your name. You write your address. Why? Because when we collect all those papers, and we're going to add everything together, when we add it together, we want to be sure we have now got everything. Because the pipes, they cost a specific amount of money. And the cement we're going to use will cost a specific amount of money. And when we add everything, we will say, yes, praise the Lord. Everything is alright. But when we say everything is right, that's just paper. That's just pledge. That's just vow. And if you forget, and you are not redeeming your pledge, because we have your name, we have your address, maybe you are just forgetting, then we knock at your door. We say, this is what you said you are going to give to God. If we don't monitor it like that, the people that will just write some things on paper, they throw the paper to us, but the paper is not money. And therefore, because it's not available, we're not able to do the project properly. But you see over here, you see the way they did it. Peter knew that Barnabas pledged this.
1: So Barnabas edo pagbe nu linko ton.
0: And Barnabas sold the land and he brought the money.
1: Barnabas so ibo isa igba bo yi akolabo kan wa.
0: Acts chapter 5 verse 1.
1: Wa lo ta ton afodo titan.
0: But a certain man named Ananias with Sapphira, his wife, sold a possession and kept back part of the price.
1: Shigba dawede kino yor anani akpo asieto safira akpo sa dokunde esoya dade wulaso akwalame asieto zamo donaga.
0: His wife also being privy to it in the knowledge of it privately and brought a certain part and laid it at the apostles' feet.
1: Asieto mo donaga eyo sorade wula bo so yi boda ito afo apostle to go.
0: No secrecy here.
1: Amo no iwa no gloto le matino fi.
0: Everything was played. But Peter said, Ananias, why has Satan filled thine heart to lie to the Holy Ghost and to keep back part of the price of the land?
1: Afua to touch it, but Peter domo Anania. It out to a Satan go Irato men, Nado clock, big bawe, well, Nado de Adade Wasso, acquire Ibaratome.
0: Ah, look at this.
1: Ah, confibo quebo.
0: Peter didn't say, well, it's between him and God. No, this is pledge.
1: Peter Maroe, it in the work what you are putting Lala Pagbede.
0: You pledge that you're going to sell the land.
1: Ah, do Pagbede Anasa.
0: Barnabas has done it.
1: Barnabas go why?
0: And Barnabas gave testimony.
1: Barnabas
0: and the apostle said, yes, we know his witness, his record is true.
1: Amo apostle mo
0: then Ananias also said, I'm going to do the same thing. That's your pledge.
1: Ananias
0: and then Peter said in verse 4, whilst it remained, was it not thine own? Were you not the one that made the pledge? Why didn't you redeem the pledge? And after it was sold, was it not in thy power? Why hast thou conceived this sin in thine heart? Thou hast not lied unto men, but unto God. You get the point I'm making. The point is this: godly pattern. There's nothing secret here. You want to give to God. If you have the money, you have the millions you give.
1: And adu akwe adu million anayijo.
0: If you have 100,000, then you give.
1: And adu 1,000 do kanweko anayijo.
0: If yours is just 50,000, then you give.
1: Adu 1,000 nari kande awo anayijo.
0: But it is something you are giving.
1: Nunde abato nina.
0: This is not right and left hand matter.
1: Enemai adu si lo kavi amiolosi oho.
0: This is something we are following the Bible, the Word of God.
1: Nunde di.
0: For alms to the poor.
1: Na allo, na wa mrolewe.
0: Left hand must not know what the right hand is doing.
1: Amiolo maganyonwe adusi loto wiwa.
0: That's alms for the poor, but for projects in the church.
1: Allo kla wa mrolewe sigba nuya monato agume.
0: And for taking care.
1: Kolo nadokpe nukumego.
0: Of the needs in the church financially.
1: Nadokpe nukunu wedo aguto gogu akweto dali.
0: And for paying your tithes. There is no right and left hand matter there. This is your responsibility. 2 Timothy chapter 1 verse 16. The Lord give mercy unto the house of Onesiphorus. For he oft refreshed me.
1: Na eko jira humedona me.
0: And was not ashamed of my chain.
1: Mwia maso hoe to ganchele me.
0: But when he was in Rome, he sought me out very diligently and found me.
1: Shigba wena eti to lomo ekwe sado dimitala la bosa mome.
0: The Lord grant unto him that he may find mercy of the Lord in that day.
1: Okuro nina na domo leblano okuro.
0: And in how many things he ministered unto me at Ephesus, thou knowest very well. Every gift he gave me, you know it very well. That that's the word of God. Philippians chapter 4 verse 15. Now ye Philippians know also that in the beginning of the gospel, when I departed from Macedonia, no church communicated with me as concerning giving and receiving, but ye only.
1: Be me Philippian le ni you a gado to when I beto when na ye so Macedonia aguke base maketo hemigbon nina po yaipo dali de mati.
0: For even in Thessalonica, ye sent once and again unto my necessities.
1: Adao mi kada na mule do merla yedo to Thessalonica uladopo.
0: Not because I desire a gift, but I desire fruit that may abound to your
1: account.
0: You know, there may be some people that are saying, why is the pastor preaching like this? Not because I desire anything from you, because that project is God's project, it will be done. I said it will be done. I desire that you will do something that will abound in your account in heaven. That God will say, this is what you are giving. And what you are giving, he will multiply a hundredfold. Give it back to you in Jesus'
1: name.
0: You know, if you know about the African White Crusade, did you know about that?
1: I know Crusade.
0: I said, did you know about the African White Crusade? Now, before we got to that place, I'm not living there.
1: But
0: the church in Port Harcourt, they decided they'll build a house, almost a mansion, for me there.
1: And then when
0: I go to Port Harcourt before, I never saw any house like, you know, I just lived, you know, where they put me. But this time that they built a separate place, I asked the overseer there, I said, what are you doing? I'm only here for crusade. How is it that you have built all this? He said, well, we know you are growing older. And we don't want you to just live in any ramshackle place. That's why the Lord laid on our heart and we built it. But do you know, as we came to that crusade, the first day, to be able to tell the governor that, well, we are here in your state, I just went to greet him, a courtesy call.
1: Amo na zati tano dora aimata ni nukoto governor meti dofe on yefine na dosi gando be.
0: In the evening, he sent one of their ministers there.
1: Do badano edo ekoye nukoto eto deviso atato lupora.
0: And the River State donated 10 million to Deeper Life. Just like that.
1: Oh, River State, not 10 million. The palace do more, boom.
0: Not only that, we finished that crusade. And when we finished the crusade, I called the security people there and I said, security people, you have been so wonderful. Give everything to the Lord. And I said, come together here. I just prayed for myself. Bye-bye, God bless you. When I left, the state house sent, the wife of the state governor sent to the pastor there and said,
1: Amo, we nan trofine, meye asie koye aimate no kototo edo merlan.
0: All those security people that work when your pastor was here, they did a good job. Let them come to the state house. We're going to give every one of them job. And then when we were there, there was somebody, a luxurious bus, long, but this kind of bus that you take from Lagos to, you know, to the east. Somebody gave that and said, during this crusade, you want to take people, your instruments, your equipment from this place to the crusade field. Get this bus and use, and they use the bus. After we finished the crusade, came back to Lagos, and the pastor said, thank you very much for the bus.
1: You can take it back. The pastor said,
0: I don't need it again. I give it to the church. And it is not ended yet. Then, you know, when I was there, they were having the kind of a vehicle I used here, this kind of Jeep, a car, Lexus it was. Over there, this one is even inferior to that. Somebody in that place said, in the convoy of the pastor, I want you to please take this vehicle and use for the few days it'll be here. And the pastor said, thank you very much. And then when I finished, I came back to Lagos and the pastor said, brother, thank you very much. The crusade is over. The pastor has gone back. Have your Lexus back. The fellow said, now it's now for the church. Now see the blessing of God upon them. Just because they gave. See the blessing that came upon them. Blessing coming from the state government. Blessing coming for the employment of the security. Blessing coming from everybody. That's why I said, your own time of blessing has come. And your own time of abundance has come. And anywhere you are hearing this message, it is a start to respond. When you respond properly, and Paul the Apostle said, you Philippians, it's because I want something in your account. That's why I'm telling you this, so that you'll be able to give to God and your account in heaven will be wonderful. I said your account in heaven will be wonderful. You see, there was nothing secret there. You said that leader gave this, that coordinator gave this, that zonal leader gave this, that women rep gave this, that overseer gave this, that overseer's wife gave this. They knew. They knew they rejoiced together because with all their heart they gave willingly. When we do that, will there be any blessing? Tell me out loud, will there be any blessing? Point number 3, growing prosperity for great givers. Growing prosperity for great givers. Just in your heart there, I wish I had much money, then I will be a great giver. But I don't have much. That's what we mean by great, great, great givers. In Mark chapter 12, from verse 41. And Jesus sat over against the treasury and beheld how the people cast money into the treasury. And many that were rich cast in much. That's good. That's great. Those are great givers too. They were rich. And because they were rich, they cast in much. And there was a certain poor widow, and she threw in 2 mites, which make a farthing. And he called unto him his disciples and says unto them, verily I say unto you that this poor widow has cast more in than all they have cast into the treasury. All they did cast in of their abundance, but she of her want did cast in all that she had, even all her living. That's a great giver. This is what I'm giving for this project. That's alright. Because Jesus pointed it out. And then when you do it like that, you're going to be blessed. Great, great givers. 2 Corinthians chapter 9, reading from verse
2: 8.
0: For this I say, he which soweth sparingly shall reap also sparingly.
1: And he
0: will sweat bountifully shall reap bountifully.
1: That's
0: how the prosperity comes.
1: That's
0: how the provision of the Lord
1: comes. That's
0: how wealth and riches will come to your life.
1: Every
0: man, according as he purposes in his heart, so let him give, not grudgingly or of necessity, for God loveth what kind of giver? Cheerful giver.
1: Then
0: it says in verse 8, and God is able to make all grace abound toward
1: you, that
0: ye always having all sufficiency in all things may abound unto every good work. Proverbs chapter 3, verses 9 and
1: 10.
0: Honor the Lord with thy substance, and with the first fruits of all thine increase, so shall thy barns be filled with plenty.
1: Ye onu to edo gbogbe na okuno to epo so sise tita su de to le epo me mo wa zi wa to na gona susu gege agba to na gona veran yoyo.
0: And thy presses burst out. That means your bag will not be able to contain what you are going to have.
1: Agba to na gona veran yoyo ne do ya saki to mara pe godo renwe atin do le epo.
0: Your account will not be able to contain what you will have.
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1: Yedo, e na so gona vera yoyo.
0: Come back to Malachi chapter 3. We're looking at verse 10.
1: Go a Malachi otaton. Milo kwekwa afueto awoto.
0: It says, bring ye all the tithes into the storehouse. If you are earning 30,000 a month, 3,000, that's the tithe.
1: Edo me he madua uto kwete wabio agmaholome. Edo mo atindo nda foto gmato kavi.
0: All the tithe.
1: U enelore bikwela kwata.
0: If you are earning 25, 2,500 is the tithe.
1: Endo nala o foto kwato aru nala foto awe da wai maru autoe.
0: And the practice you have been doing before.
1: But hey, acha for dia lozala ye.
0: When you know you're earning maybe 100,000.
1: Dia nyoro nala kanwe kwai aletoe.
0: And then you just bring like 1,000, then you raise it up.
1: But anoze e koi 1,000 agamro ze daga.
0: And you drop it in the bag. You're not bringing all the tithe.
1: But anoze do akpolo me ama.
0: But the Lord is telling you that if you are really going to be faithful to the Lord, a tithe is one tenth of what you have.
1: Okuno wado ena wajira inugbo na okuno madua wado anama 100,000 ndo awo wai dokuna okuno.
0: And that's apart from the pledge we're making. The pledge you make something that you say, I want to be a responsible member of this church. And that is our project together, and we're doing it. I said we're doing it. You'll be faithful in your tithe, you'll be faithful in the project. Bring ye all the tithes into the storehouse, that there may be meat in mine house, and prove me now herewith, says the Lord of hosts. If I will not open the windows of heaven and pour you out a blessing, that there shall not be room enough to receive it. I will rebuke the devourer for your sakes, and it shall not destroy the fruits of your ground. Neither shall your vine cast a fruit before the time in the field, says the Lord of hosts.
1: And all the
0: nations shall call you blessed.
1: Give me a good
0: amen
1: there.
0: For ye shall be a delightsome land, says the Lord of
1: host.
0: I see you are too busy and you are doing and you are managing the work in the world.
1: And you
0: cannot come into the church and do the work of God.
1: The
0: Lord is asking not only for your money, he's asking for your ability.
1: It's asking
0: for your profession.
1: It's
0: asking for everything you need.
1: We're
0: going to give it to the Lord in Jesus'
1: name. The Lord
0: bless them so much, they give too much.
1: And then
0: in the houses, they also have too much. You are going to have too much.
1: Your tithe is
0: until the end of your life. As you keep on earning money, then you keep on giving. And the blessing of the Lord will never stop in your life.
1: In 2
0: Chronicles chapter 31, I'm reading from verse 5. And as soon as the commandment came abroad, immediately, the children of Israel brought in abundance the first fruits of corn and wine and oil and honey and of all the increase of the field.
1: And the
0: tithes of all things
1: they
0: brought in abundantly.
1: The tithes
0: of all things brought they in abundantly. And concerning the children of Israel and Judah that dwelt in the cities of Judah, they also brought in the tithe of oxen.
1: And
0: the tithe of sheep. And the tithe of the holy things. Which were consecrated unto the Lord their God. And let them by heaps. In the third month, they began to lay the foundation of the heaps.
1: And
0: finished them in the seventh month. When Hezekiah and the princes came and saw the heaps, they blessed the Lord and his people, Israel.
1: In verse 9,
0: and then Hezekiah questioned, there were the priests and the Levites concerning the heaps. And Azariah, the chief priest of the house of Zadok, answered him and said, since the people began to bring their offerings into the house of the Lord, we have had enough to eat.
1: And I've
0: left plenty, for the Lord has blessed his people.
1: The Lord
0: has blessed his
1: people.
0: When we give according to God's prescription, the Lord will bless his people. That which is left is this great store. That which is left is this great store. The time has come for you. A time of blessing.
1: Ojire donatonde.
0: A time of prosperity.
1: Ojire yonatonde.
0: And it's in your hand.
1: Esopo to asiwe.
0: The way has been shown. The path has been made clear.
1: Alioloko indokia mojira koso ho ukesekele na we.
0: Give and it shall be given unto you.
1: Mena me yenazo nagla me.
0: A good measure.
1: Ojire ndagbelagbe.
0: Press now.
1: Ezindo to.
0: Shaking together.
1: Kwe wandopo.
0: Running over.
1: Kwe gofla.
0: Shall be put into your bosom.
1: Why not get a call to way?
0: For with the same measure that she made.
1: Na jire do kula ya do jire.
0: It shall be measured to you again.
1: Why not do jire la way?
0: Let's rise up and commit ourselves to the Lord.
1: De ke me follow gemi to ji wose mi de do alo me na okru na.
0: This is the time of our breakthrough.
1: O jire ho tru me to ton die.
0: The Lord told us at the beginning of the year, He was giving us the master key. And here is the key in your hand now. If you want to be prospered, here is the key. If you want to have abundance of the Lord, here is the key. If you want the blessing of the Lord without measure, beyond measure, here is the key. If you want your house to be overflowing with the blessings of the Lord, here is the key. If you want to watch greater and greater, here is the key that you are taking your decision now. You're not going to be unstable. You're going to be stable. You're going to be steady. The way is open for you. For the Lord Himself to make you great. The way is open for you now. For you to give. And then your back will burst with the plenty that the Lord is going to give. Bring all the tithe to the storehouse. And then the Lord will bless you for it. Make your pledge. Make it known. So that if you are slow about redeeming the pledge, then your leader in the church will be able to remind you, here is the pledge you made. And there is nothing to hide about that. There is nothing to be proud about that. It's your duty, it's your responsibility. And as you do your duty, the Lord will bless you abundantly.

0: Shall we pray?
1: Heavenly
0: Father, we thank you at this time.
1: Put
0: your name because we know you are here with us.
1: You're
0: going to bless your people today. We're asking, Lord, you give us the victory every time temptation comes in Jesus' name. That's with the power of the Spirit of God. And with the sword of the Spirit, the Word of God. With your partnership and presence in our lives. Anytime temptation comes our way, we will be overcomers in Jesus' name. We pray, Lord, that your word will be very clear to every heart. Bless your people today.
1: In
0: Jesus' name we pray. Shout a great amen.
1: Praise
0: the Lord.
1: Looking
0: at 1 Corinthians chapter 10, verses 12 and 13. Wherefore, let him that thinketh his standard take heed lest he fall. There has no temptation taking you but such as is common to man. But God is faithful, who will not suffer, you will not permit to allow you to be tempted above that ye are able. But will with the temptation also make a way to escape, that ye may be able to bear it. Today we're talking about the believer's victory over common and peculiar temptations. Victory is the believer's birthright. One in partnership with Christ, with faith, and in reality will share the victory of the Lord. If we are born again, we are partakers of his life. We are partakers of his victory. We know there are temptations, but we are recreated for victory. And we are destined to conquer. There are seven things that will help you to have a sure victory. In English language, they spell out the word victory. V is for vigilance. If you are selling in the market, and you know there are people that are moving about wanting to steal your property, you will open your bright eyes to see well. You know that the devil is going about, he wants to steal your salvation away. You must have vigilance. Number two, intercession. A person who wants to overcome temptation, he must be a prayerful man, a prayerful woman. Number three is conviction. If you're going to overcome, you must have conviction. Conviction about God. Conviction about heaven. Conviction of the promises of God. Conviction of the reality of danger if you fall into temptation. Number four, there is trust in the Lord. If we're going to overcome, we must trust the Lord. That the Lord is greater, stronger, higher than the devil. And the trust we have in the Lord will not be betrayed. And then five is obedience. A person who is committed to obeying the Lord. And he says, come what in the rain, in the sunshine, in the fire, in the flood, I'm going to be obedient to the Lord. That's a person that will have victory over temptation. Number 6 is resistance. A person that will lock the door against the devil. You are inside and the devil wants to enter. You hold the key in your hand and you lock that door and you say, Jesus, I am trusting you. I am staying by you. Satan wants to enter. He wants to bring us deception and temptation. I am resisting the devil and locking him out. That's a person that will overcome. Seven, yieldedness. You yield unto the Lord. You yield your member to God. Your hand, I've yielded it to God. My eyes have yielded to God. My ears have yielded to God. My legs have yielded to God. And I am not going to lend to the devil what I have given to the Lord already. The devil is saying, can I borrow your hand and use it for my project? I'm sorry, I've yielded it to God. Can I borrow your voice and use it for my project? I'm sorry, I've yielded it totally to God. And it is that vigilance. Intercession, conviction, trust, obedience, resistance, yieldedness to God that will give you the victory. In Hebrews chapter 12 verse 1. Wherefore, seeing we also are compassed about with so great a cloud of witnesses, let us lay aside every weight and the sin which does so easily beset us, and let us run with patience the race that is set before us, looking unto Jesus. Don't look at the devil. Don't look at temptation. Don't look at the tempters. Don't look at the detractors. Don't look at the thieves that want to take your things away. Looking unto Jesus, the author and the finisher of our faith, who for the joy that was set before him endured the cross, despising the shame, and he sat down at the right hand of the throne of God. To overcome in temptation. Number 1, looking unto the Lord. Number 2, leaning upon the Lord. You lean your whole weight, your past, your present, your future, totally unto the Lord. Number 3, loving the Lord with all your heart, with all your soul, with all your mind. Number 4, listening to the Lord every time. When going in the way and temptation is coming, you will hear the voice of the Lord saying, go this way or go that way. And at the time of temptation, to overcome, to listen to the Lord every moment of the day. Number 5, living for the Lord. You are committed, you have a covenant to the Lord. I'm going to live for the Lord for the rest of my life. Number 6, all for the Lord. You know the people that fall into temptation. They are the people that offer something to the Lord and they're still trying strings on it. If you give something to the Lord, you give your heart to the Lord, you give your body to the Lord, you give your family to the Lord, you give your talent to the Lord. If you are tying some string on it, it is that string you are tying to your offering that the devil will use in bringing temptation your way and make you pull it back. But the path to victory is living on to the Lord without tying any string on it. Number 7, learning from the example of the Lord on how to overcome. And if we do that, we will not fall. And we're not going to fall. I said we're not going to fall. The believer's victory overcomes and peculiar temptation. We're going to teach the word of God on this subject on 3 subtitles. Number 1, perception and observations on temptation. Perception and observations on temptation. Number 2, purpose and objective of the tempter. Number 3, power to overcome temptation. Number 1, perception and observations on temptation. James chapter 1 verse 14. But every man is tempted when he is drawn away of his own lust and enticed. Then when lust has conceived, it bringeth forth sin, and sin, when it is finished, bringeth forth death. Temptation is the enticement or seduction of Satan or by his servants to lure man away into evil or sin. Actually, Satan has been defeated. And all the temptations of the devil, they're weak. The smallest child of God can overcome temptation. Every believer can overcome temptation. Actually, what makes a temptation look powerful and irresistible? Man's inward desire. That's why it says in verse 14, when he is drawn away of his own lust. If that inward lust is weakened, if that inward magnet that is attracting the power of temptation is weakened, the passion and desire inside the man is weakened, temptation will not have any power. You see, when you are drawn away by that irresistible force, that's what makes temptation mighty and powerful and almost irresistible. Number 1, if there is inward desire for prosperity. God wants to prosper some people. But if that prosperity becomes number 1, your dream, your desire, your talk, everything you are thinking about in the day and in the night. If prosperity becomes a strong inward desire, then there will be that enticement to sin. What about you? Pleasure.
1: àwòtọ́ àtọkùn gbẹdúdú.
0: If a pleasure is what you want, by all means.
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0: And you are thinking about it.
1: Bàtò lẹ́lẹ́ pọ̀ wọlé pọ̀nù.
0: Any party there you are finding out, you are investigating. Any party this Saturday, any party Friday night, and you are not going for prayer meeting, you are not going for meeting of children of God, or you are looking for party. I'm looking for pleasure. It will become a temptation.
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0: Number 3, power. If you are looking for power, by all means,
1: there
0: are many kinds of power. There is magical power. And there is occultic power. There is power, authority over people. If you are looking for power at all costs, you want to be in control. You want to be in charge. You will want to push down other people so you can take their place. The strong inward desire for power will be a great pull in the temptation of the devil. Number 4, progress or promotion. If you're looking for progress, by all means, I want promotion. Since I got to this place of work, other people are going beyond me. I should have reached this level by now.
1: And
0: you will want to do whatever it will take to make you get the promotion, the progress. Number 5, popularity. You want to be popular. You want to be a politician. You want them to vote for you. It may not be the politics of the state or the local government. It may be the politics of church. If you are looking for popularity, by all means, you will not be telling the truth.
1: It'll
0: be like Absalom. When you know somebody has gone to his coordinator, he has gone to the group coordinator, or he's gone to the brother that is coordinating our church, and then they have counseled him. But you will call them and say, What are they telling you? You will want popularity by all means, even if you are going to deceive them like Absalom.
1: In a minute.
0: That is the inward desire, passion that leads a person into temptation. Number 6, possession. And the person, I want to grab, I want to have, I must have it, my own. You want to dispossess other people so you can possess their possession. Like Ahab. He had his own vineyard. And he wanted the vineyard of Nabal.

0: Johanna, attends-toi, vois ton chien.
1: Touch John, verse 9. I wrote unto the church, but Diotrephes, who loveth to have the preeminence among them, receiveth us not.
0: But
1: you know, if you say God's will be done, I'm not looking for anything, I'm not seeking for anything, God's will be done. Any opportunity, any privilege the Lord gives me, I'm all right with it. I will not run ahead of God. I'm staying here with God. Then temptation will not have power, will not have authority over
0: you.
1: In Genesis chapter 3 from verse 1. Genesis chapter 3, and we're looking at verse 1. Here we're told about the temptation that came to Eve. And you will see what made the temptation mighty and powerful. Genesis chapter 3, we're looking at verse 1. Now the serpent was more subtle than any beast of the field, which the Lord God had made. And he said unto the woman, yea, as God said, ye shall not eat of every tree of the garden.
0: And
1: the woman said unto the serpent, we may eat of the fruit of the trees of the garden. The fruit of the tree which is in the midst of the garden of God, God has said, ye shall not eat of it, neither shall ye touch it, lest ye die. And the serpent said unto the woman, ye shall not surely die. For God does know that in the day ye eat thereof, then your eyes shall be opened, and ye shall be as gods, knowing good and evil. And the devil made the bait to look sweet and attractive. And because Eve was thinking, if I do this, I'll become greater. I'll have more power. I'll have more popularity. I'll have more intelligence. I will be like God himself. You want to be as popular as the one on top. As powerful as the man on top. As preeminent as the one on top. The devil will use that bitch to draw you away into temptation. In verse 6, and when the woman saw that the tree was good for food, when the woman saw, if you close your gate, the devil will come in through that gate. The eyes are the gate through which all the information coming from the devil will go through and get to the heart. If you don't block your ear gate, the devil will come in. Because you know people of the world, those tempters, they come to pour it inside your ear, inside your ear, inside your ear. Our people tell us that if the ear does not hear something dirty, something bad, the heart will not think of anything corrupt. That's the reason why you need to close those eyes when the devil is coming, and you need to close those ears when the devil is coming. What God said was bad, Eve saw that now it is good. When the woman saw that the tree was good, God said, it's not good for you, it is bad, don't eat it, don't touch it, don't look at it.
0: I don't want to go blow.

0: come over here and you have heard us, we have taught you, we have led you, we have revealed to you, and we say it is bad, don't go there, don't do it, don't practice it. What we told you by the inspiration of the Lord here, that it is not good. Then the devil comes to talk to you over there in your house, over there in the market, over there in the office. And then what the Lord told us here is not good. You, like Eve, you begin to see that what was not good here is good over there.
1: We never mean to feel it.
0: And when the woman saw that the tree was good for food, and that it was pleasant to the eyes, and a tree to be desired, that's the word, inward desire, inward desire. That's what makes temptation strong. And a tree to be desired, to make one wise, she took of the fruit thereof, and did eat, and gave also unto her husband with her, and he did eat. Be careful what you see. Be careful what you hear. Be careful what you speak. In Joshua chapter 7 verse 21. When I saw among the goodly, among the spoils, a goodly Babylonish garment, and 200 shekels of silver, and a wedge of gold of 50 shekels weight, then I coveted them, and took them, and behold, they are hid in the earth, in the midst of my tent, and the silver under
1: it.
0: Babylonish garment. I saw it. It's not good for an Israelite. It may be good for Babylonians. A person in Babylon is different from a person in Israel. What is good for Indians may not be good for Nigerians. You will see how some Indians dress. And you see how Americans dress. And you see how other people dress. Don't go to Babylon to borrow their dressing and bring it to Israel. What is good for those Babylonians outside there? What is good for those unbelievers outside there? What is good for the Egyptians outside there? It's not good for Israel. As a child of God, you will not see those Babylonish garments outside and then pick them up and say it is good. It's not good for you, it may be good for them. I saw, I coveted, I took. The problem that people have in 1 Kings chapter 21. First Kings chapter 21 verse 1. And it came to pass after these things that Naboth the Jezreelite hired a vineyard which was in Jezreel, had by the palace of Ahab the king of Samaria. And Ahab spake to Naboth, saying, give me thy vineyard, that I may have it for a garden of herbs, because it is near unto my house, and I will give thee for it a better vineyard than it. Or if it seem good to thee, I will give thee the worth of it in money. Ahab saw the vineyard of Naboth, he wanted it. He had his own vineyard. And you don't need to look at the vineyard of another person. You have your own wife. There's no point looking at the wife of another person. You have your own business. There's no point looking at the business of another. You have your own work. There's no point looking at the work of another person. And you have your own money. Don't look at the money of others. You see the people that have their own wives at home, and their wives are good, and their wives are taking care of them. Their wives are doing the best they can do for them. But they will leave their wives at home, and then they will be looking for other women outside.
1: Amen. Ye tin do asito gbele atin yun wa pe bolukun pe ego bolu je yun tin bana sueto le ye do ba sin kan to ye to yun le poto gbonu yun de vole.
0: And that was the thing that caused temptation for these Ahab.
1: No en kule pon na bo die ma
0: be satisfied with what God has given you.
1: Ndo pe kan ponu ejo na we po
0: satisfied with your wife.
1: Ndo pe kan pasito we po
0: be satisfied with your business.
1: Ndo pe kan po da jo to we po
0: be satisfied with the privilege the Lord has given you. Thank God for what you have. Thank God for what other people have. Don't be covetous of what belongs to
1: others.
0: Micah chapter 2 verse 1.
1: Woe
0: to them that devise iniquity and work evil upon their beds. When the morning is light, they practice it because it is in the power of their hands. I've been telling me, I've been saying no, I'm a Christian, no, I'm a child of God. I'm going to reconsider it now. I will tell my boss, you need my body, okay, I give you my body so I can have the promotion. They are thinking about teaching the night. When they get to the office during the day, they say, Master, that thing you are talking about, are you still interested? All right. I was saying no, but I have seen my foolishness, so I don't care anymore now. I don't worry anymore now. Now, you yield to temptation because you were thinking about it in the night. So, the Lord is telling us that we avoid temptation. In 1 Timothy chapter 6, 1 Timothy chapter 6, I'm reading from verse 9. But they that will be rich fall into temptation and a snare, and into many foolish and hurtful lusts, which drown men in destruction and perdition. The people that want riches, wealth, now, by all means, you will get into fraudulent business. You'll get into
1: 419.
0: You will get into money doubling. And you will get into trouble. Because that strong desire, I want it now. I must finish building this house this year. I must buy that car this year. I must have that thing this year.
1: Other people
0: are getting it. So has got it. I must get my own before this year runs out. Whatever I will do, I will get it. You'll get into temptation. Verse 9, day that will be rich fall into temptation and a snare. And into many foolish and not full laws, which draw many destruction and perdition. If you are not careful, because you are teaching in the school and they are saying that if you don't have a degree now, they will send you away. The state government will not reckon with you anymore. Then you go to this thing they call evening classes. And then they say, we're going to contribute money so that when we're going to take the exam, as the mediators, they are like this, they will be writing it on the board, will be copying, and then they say, Christian, come and join us. You say, well, what can I do now? Because the Lagos state government said, if you don't have certificate, they will just drive you away. And then you join them. Because you want to keep that job by all means, whether by crook, by whatever it is, that's why you fall into a temptation. For the love of money is the root of all evil, which while some coveted after, they have erred from the faith and pierced themselves through with many sorrows. Point number two. Purpose and objective of the tempter. Why is the devil trying so hard and running after believers and bringing temptation their
1: way?
0: We must not be ignorant of the purpose of the enemy. We must not be ignorant of the wiles and the strategies of the devil, the tempter. In 2 Corinthians chapter 2 verse 11, lest Satan should get an advantage of us, for we are not ignorant of his devices. How many times have some people come to you? And they come in such a nice way.
1: But you know what I mean, that way.
0: And they look so nice and they are smiling.
1: But you know what I mean.
0: And they say how much they love you.
1: But you know what I mean.
0: And they have been watching you that you are a serious, sober person. And as they flatter you, you give up your defense. And then they say that we have been thinking about it, this business that we want to do. We trust you because you are a Christian. We don't want you, and they're not just any Christian, the deeper life Christian. We know them. That's why we have come to you. They know that you have made some profit and you have some money with you, and they want to get everything away from you. But the way they flatter you, and the way they talk, and the way they present everything to you. And they say that they want us to be able to register this thing. If we register it, we too will go to church, only we are not deep alive. But we cannot talk to members of our own church because we don't trust many of them. They don't believe holiness and sanctification. But even though we don't go to deeper life, but we believe the word of God. Not only that we are not in deeper life, but that's why we are calling you now, so we can join together and we can put our capital together, because there is money in this thing. Without prayer, without counseling, you just take all your money and say, okay, we'll bring it together. By the way, what is the profit in this thing? You are talking about profit.
1: One year,
0: everything will come out like this. You'll be surprised. You are in money already. All your capital you give to them. Because you did not know the strategies and the plans and the wars and the devices of the tempter. God will deliver. I said God will deliver. In 2 Corinthians chapter 11 verse
1: 3.
0: But I fear lest by any means this as a serpent beguiled, deceived Eve through a subtlety, so your minds shall be corrupted from the simplicity that is in Christ. All that the devil is trying to do is so that your mind will be corrupted. He wants to defile your mind, make your mind dirty.
1: And
0: he wants to make you a captive. In 2 Timothy chapter 2 verse 26, and that they may recover themselves out of the snare of the devil who are taken captive by him at his will. He wants captives, he wants slaves. That's why he's doing all that he's doing. He will not get any slave from our church. He will not make you a slave in Jesus' name. In
1: 1
0: Peter chapter 5 verse 8. 1 Peter chapter 5 verse 8. Be sober, be vigilant, because your adversary the devil as a roaring lion walketh about seeking whom he may devour. The devil is an enemy. You see, he was so clever, so cunning, he deceived one third of the angels of God. There are millions and myriads of holy angels. And the devil was so cunning, was so clever, was so subtle. And he went to one third of these angels. And he was able to brainwash them, able to deceive them, able to turn them away from the Heavenly Father.
1: And
0: eventually he destroyed their holy nature.
1: Those
0: holy angels became demons. They became evil spirits because he drew them away. And now he has drawn them away to damnation and eternal doom. He's an enemy, he's not a lover. You see, there are times when you will not understand. You are coming from your place, from your house, you are coming to the church. As you are coming to the church, you see some fellowship or assembly or whatever they call them, you see them on the way. And then the devil begins to whisper in your ear.
1: Don't
0: you need to go all that long journey? Why are you going to Bagada? You are going to that long distance. How about this one by the side here? That's not good. How do you know it is not good when you have not entered there? Deeper life, deeper life, deeper life. It only deeper life. This one there. If you enter, then you will know whether it is good or whether it is bad. Now, as you are going back home today, you have your house where you are living. And there are houses on the road that you will see. Are you going to enter another person's house without getting to your house? Answer me.
1: Lala,
0: this is your church.
1: Agutuedema.
0: I said this is your church. Babylonians have their church.
1: Babylon la yetindakuyetonlema.
0: And Egyptians have their churches.
1: Egypt la yetindakuyetonlema.
0: And the Syrians have their churches.
1: Asilan la yetindakuyetonlema.
0: And the psychedelic people have their churches.
1: Psychedelic la yetindakuyetonlema.
0: And worldly people have their churches.
1: Yeta yomela yetindakuyetonlema.
0: And the dancers have their churches.
1: Owe rutola yetindakuyetonlema.
0: They have their own church and you have your own church. As you are coming from your house, and you are coming to your own church, the enemy will be whispering it in your ear. Will be saying, church is church. Why don't you branch over here? You say, no, I cannot branch in another person's house. That's their own church. I'm going to my own church. What if we came here this morning? As you sat down, as you were looking for me, you didn't see me.
1: Baba mommy.
0: And then they were looking for me, all the security people.
1: But me, Baba mommy.
0: And eventually they found me in one of these other places.
1: But you have mommy to look to me.
0: And then they came to give you information.
1: But you have
0: they said that pastor, not that he didn't go to church. Pastor went to church, but he went to another church. He left his own church and went to another one. Branch by the wayside. Not branch by the wayside. Praise the Lord. When you are coming, you will not go astray. You will go where God has brought you. God has brought you here. Nobody will take your place in Jesus' name. So that's how Satan deceived all those people and he destroyed them. He is an enemy, but he will not prevail over us. Satan's purpose in bringing temptation away is to deceive us.
1: Is
0: to draw us away. Is to destroy our lives. And is to eventually damn our souls in hell fire eternally. Being tempted is not a sin.
1: But
0: yielding to that temptation is sin. And it is yielding that leads to backsliding. That will lead to punishment and eternal suffering. We come to point number 3. Power to overcome temptation. Power to overcome temptation. In Ephesians chapter 6 verse 10. Ephesians chapter 6 verse 10. Chapter 6 verse 10, it says, finally, my brethren, be strong in the Lord and in the power of his might. Put on the whole armor of God that he may be able to stand against the wiles of the devil. And we wrestle not against flesh and blood, but against principalities and against powers, against the rulers of the darkness of this world and against spiritual wickedness in high places.
1: Nehemiah Therefore,
0: take unto you the whole armor of God, that ye may be able to withstand in the evil day, and having done all to stand. Stand therefore, having your loins girt about with truth, and having on the breastplate of righteousness.
1: Shod
0: with the preparation of the gospel of peace. Above all, taking the shield of faith, where we shall be able to quench all the fiery darts of the wicked. We can quench all the fiery darts of the wicked. We can overcome every strategy of the enemy. We can overcome every temptation. We can be victorious. We can be more than a conqueror. Because that's the word of God. And take the helmet of salvation and the sword of the Spirit, which is the word of God.
1: Pray
0: always with all prayer and supplication in the Spirit, and watching thereunto with all perseverance and supplication for
1: all
0: sins. The Lord has given all the armor. All that we need to do now is to take it on, and we shall overcome. In 2 Corinthians chapter 10 verse 4. For the weapons of our warfare are not carnal but mighty. What you have is mighty. The grace of God. The word of God. The power of the Spirit. The promises of the Lord. The presence of Christ with us. The weapons we have to conquer, to overcome the temptations of the devil, they are mighty. For the weapons of our warfare are not carnal but mighty through God to the pulling down of strongholds. Imaginations and every high thing that exalteth itself against the knowledge of God, and bringing into captivity every thought to the obedience of Christ. If we will take on that armor, if we will wield and make use of that weapon of our warfare, there is no temptation that can defeat or destroy your life.
1: In
0: James chapter 4 verse
1: 7.
0: James chapter 4 verse
1: 7.
0: Submit yourselves therefore to God. Resist the devil and he will flee from you. That is how to overcome the devil. How to overcome every temptation. Resist every temptation. Reject every offer the devil is trying to give you. Everybody is trying to say, if you yield to this, if you surrender to this, if you give in to this, this is the prophet, this is what you are going to have. Reject every offer of the devil. Refuse every invitation from the tempter. Sister, you know that man is a tempter and he is inviting you. You resist, you reject, you refuse that invitation. Young man, you know they want you to marry unbeliever. Be not unequally yoked together with unbelievers. And you know the invitation they're trying to give you from the village, from home, from the state is so that they can tie your hand and tie your leg and then make you to marry that unbeliever. Refuse that invitation. You resist, you reject, and you refuse. You renounce. If there are some habits, evil habits you have been yielding to in the past, now you repent of all those things, and then if the devil is still coming, but you did this before now, are you pretending that you don't understand what I'm trying to tell you to do? Were we not doing it before together? You say, yes, in the past when I was careless, that's when I agreed with you, but now I renounce every evil habit, I'm not going to do that again. If the person that is trying to bring you into a temptation is a member of the church, you report, you resist, you reject, you refuse, you renounce, you report that person that is trying to bring you into sin. Then you recall, you remember the word of God you have been learning here. Recall, remember the word of God, the promise of God, the warning of God, the commandments of God that you should not give yourself to temptation. Then you recite the word of God. You tell the devil, it is written, it is written. I will not do nothing. I've made up my mind. I'm following the Lord. You recite the word of God and use that sword of the Spirit, the word of God, to drive away the enemy. Then you rely on the strength of the Lord to carry you through. You rely on the promise of God. You rely on the presence of God. You rely on this eternal support. Underneath you are the everlasting arms. Rely on the Lord by faith. And then you reckon yourself a victor. You reckon that you are dead to sin. You are alive unto God. And the devil will not be able to pull you into temptations anymore. And as the Lord gives you the victory, you rejoice in the Lord. Greater is he that is in me than he that is in the world. And you are singing and praising the Lord and rejoicing. You rejoice. Psalm 119. I'm reading to you from verse 37.
1: 119 verse 37.
0: Turn away mine eyes from beholding vanity, and quicken thou me in thy way. You will not allow your eyes to see evil. You will not be concentrating watching evil and looking at pornography pictures in the newspapers, in magazines, on the internet, anywhere. Psalm 119 verse 9.
1: Psalm 119.
0: Wherewithal shall a young man cleanse his way? By taking heed thereto according to thy word. With my whole heart have I sought thee, O let me not wander from thy commandments. Thy word have I hid in mine heart, that I might not sin against thee. That's the secret of overcoming. Therefore, 128, I esteem all thy precepts concerning all things to be right. I hate every false way. That's how you are going to have the victory.
1: Proverbs
0: chapter 4, I'm reading from verse
1: 23.
0: Keep thy heart with all diligence, for out of it are the issues of life. Keep your heart. Keep your eyes. Keep your ears. Keep your mouth. Keep your hand. Keep your feet. Keep yourself away from temptation. Eyes look right on, and let thine eyelids look straight before thee. Ponder the path of thy feet, and let all thy ways be established. Turn not to the right hand nor to the left. Remove thy foot from evil. Let me show you one man that took all these warnings and exhortations serious and was able to overcome temptation. In Genesis chapter 39, and it came to pass after these things that his master's wife cast her eyes upon Joseph, and she said, lie with me. And
1: Joseph
0: but he refused. Remember that he sought to overcome. But he refused and said unto his master's wife, behold, my master wotteth not, knoweth not, what is with me in the house, and he has committed all that he has to my hand. There is none greater in this house than I, neither has he kept back anything from me but thee, because thou art his wife. How then can I do this great wickedness and sin against God? And it came to pass that as she spake to Joseph day by day, the devil is never tired. Potiphar's wife was not tired. Delilah was not tired. Jezebel was not tired. Wanting to bring temptation to the people of God, the tempters and the temptresses are never tired. If the devil was not tired, and Potiphar's wife was not tired, Joseph also said, I'm not going to be tired. I have said no, I'll keep on saying no. If the devil is not tired, you must not be tired. The devil is looking at you. You will get tired first. Because day by day, week after week, month after month, the devil will be bringing the temptation. And then if you are a real Christian, if you are a real child of the kingdom, if you are truly born again, if the nature of Christ is in you, If you have made covenant with heaven, you will look at the devil, at the tempter, face to face.
1: You
0: say, devil, look at me here. You are not tired. I will not be tired. I will not be tired before the devil. I will not be tired before anybody that is trying to bring temptation my way. You are not tired. I will not be tired in refusing and resisting
1: temptation.
0: As the woman was every day by day, but it says that he hearkened not unto her to lie by her or to be with her. Why did Samson fall? Because he was tired. Delilah was bringing temptation. Eventually, Samson became tired and said, okay, please, leave me alone. If you want to know the source of my power, here it is. The moment he was tired, he yielded, he was defeated.
1: But Joseph,
0: she could not overcome Joseph.
1: Because
0: Joseph was not tired. In verse 11. And it came to pass about this time.
1: And
0: Joseph went into the house to do his business.
1: And
0: there was none of the men of the house there with
1: him.
0: Caught him by the garment, saying, lie with me. And he left his garment in her hand and fled and got him out. Your soul or your garment? Your salvation or your garment? Heaven or your garment? Which one will they take?
1: If they
0: want to take the garment, take the garment. I'm going to keep my soul. Take the garment, you will not take heaven away from me. Take the garment, you will not take eternal life with me. If they want to take the money, now, I will not lose my salvation. They want to take promotion, I will not lose my salvation. They want to take all the things of the world away from you. God will give you another garment. God will give you another job. God will give you another thing. Let them take what they want to take. This salvation, we will keep it to the end in Jesus' name.
1: Yes.
0: If you are making up your mind, they will not take your salvation. You are making up your mind, they will not take everyone away from you. You are making up your mind, they will not take eternal life away from you. You are making up your mind that this glorious privilege the Lord has given you to be a child of God and to be a leader, a worker in this place, the devil will not take it away from you through temptation. You will rise up and talk to the Lord. Lord, they may take the garment, but not my salvation. They may take the job, but not my salvation. They may take the money, but not my salvation. They may take material things, but not my salvation. The salvation, I will keep my salvation till the very end. You are determined. They are not tired, you will not be tired. They are not weary, you will not be weary. Keep on bringing temptation. You will not be tired, you keep on resisting them. You keep on rejecting their offer. You keep on refusing their invitation. You keep on renouncing every evil. And you keep on recalling the word of God. You keep on remembering the word of God. You keep on reciting the word of God. And you keep on relying by faith on the Lord. And you keep on reckoning it that you are more than a victory. And you keep on rejoicing in the Lord. You are going to be an overcomer. The devil will not make you fall. The devil will not trip you and attract you to do evil, to fall to temptation. If you are not born again, you give your life to the Lord and become born again. Don't let the devil destroy you with his temptation. You say, oh Lord, you know you are a backslider. You know you are a sinner.
1: And
0: this day you are coming to the Lord. This day you are giving your life to the Lord. This day you are telling the Lord, I give myself to you afresh. If you fell to temptation in the past, if you have fallen to temptation in your house, if you have yielded to temptation in your office, if you have yielded to temptation in the market, if you have lost the joy of salvation, if you have lost your victory, if you have lost the standing of the believer, tell the Lord, I am sorry. You will tell the Lord, I repent. You will tell the Lord, I'm coming back home. You will tell the Lord to forgive you. You will tell the Lord to change your life. You will tell the Lord to bring a new victory to your life now. Then you make a covenant with the Lord. You make a covenant with the Lord. I will not go back anymore. I will not fall anymore. I will not yield anymore. I will not be tired anymore. If the devil is trying to bring temptation, he's not tired, I will not be tired. If the devil is trying to double cross my way to make me fall, I will not be tired, I will stand. If the devil is trying to double tell the Lord to wash over the blood of Jesus. To cleanse you.
1: And
0: to wash you.
1: And
0: to purify you. And to strengthen you in the inner man. That you will not fall, you will not yield to temptation. Remember, if they want to take your garment, leave it to them. God will provide another garment. Don't give them your body. Don't commit fornication, adultery with them. Don't steal with them. Don't go into fraud with them. Make up your mind, you are not going to worship idol with them. You are a child of God, live like a child of God. And let the strength of the Lord and the power of the Lord keep you to the very end. Be faithful, the Lord will give you sufficient grace to stand.

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1: Let's close our eyes for prayer. Father, in the name of Jesus,
2: we
1: present you at this time. We bless your name because we know that this year is going to be a special year. It's going to be a year of supernatural breakthrough. And you're going to be it in every life in Jesus' name. I will pray that every member of this church, every invitee in this church, everyone coming to this church will take what you count important in their lives. And Lord, as we hold on to you, that thing that is essentially important to you, we pray that you take every one of us to higher ground in Jesus' name. The happiness, the health, the heritage, and the inheritance, everything you have for every one of us this year, plus that holiness at the center, will be in the heart and the life of everyone and every family in Jesus' name.
2: Ayaji jehome unu yona kodo nukon yipo kona walowe dein don donu lo anayido akado kulpo mito.
1: Speak to your people now. Make a covenant with every one of us that with that covenant, we're going to succeed and we're going to go to higher ground this very year in Jesus' name.
2: We thank you
1: because we know you have answered. In Jesus' name we pray. And everybody said amen. Thank you very much. We can sit down. I'm looking at knowing the God of the new covenant. Knowing the God of the new covenant. We're looking at Jeremiah chapter 31. I'm reading from verse 31. Behold, the days come. The days have come, says the Lord, that I will make a new covenant with the house of Israel and with the house of Judah. The Lord announced ahead of time that the days are coming that he will make a new covenant with his people. And it tells us in verse 33, but this shall be the covenant that I will make with the house of Israel after those days, says the Lord, I will put my law in their inward parts and write it in their hearts.
2: And will be their God,
1: and they shall be my people.
2: Verse
1: 34, and they shall teach no more every man his neighbor, and every man his brother, saying, know the Lord, for they shall all know me. The God who is making covenant with us said, they shall all know me. That's why we're talking about knowing the God of the new covenant. And then he said, for they shall all know me from the least of them unto the great.
2: ena ye me po na nyo mi so me pe vi me wi we ye to ko je me ki klo ye to me.
1: Our children will know the Lord.
2: O vi mi na nyo o klo na.
1: Our youths will know the Lord.
2: Won ja mi to le na nyo o klo na.
1: Even those who are just coming in and getting born again and getting saved, they will know the Lord in Jesus' name.
2: Ero me ye to wa bo to foji mo le yo suga na nyo o klo na to Jesu in come.
1: And of course, those of us who have been there for so many years, we will know the Lord more. And he says in that verse 34, they shall all know me. From the least of them, even unto the greatest of them, says the Lord, for I will forgive their iniquity, and I will remember their sin no more. Praise the Lord.
2: So me we were ye to me jeme ki klo ye to me we o klo nondo na nyina juna o nyina wa ye to nyina do ye to we nyima so to na flin bagba ni pa o klo no.
1: When we know the Lord, what was the result of that? Somebody says, I know the Lord.
2: Endo me yo o klo to na ta to eto o na me do yen yo o klo no.
1: I'm saying, what is the evidence of knowing the Lord in our lives?
2: Ndata wa yo kia yen yo klo to to gbezan mi ton le me.
1: Daniel chapter 11 verse 32. And such as do wickedly against the covenant shall be corrupt by flatteries.
2: But
1: in verse 32, the people that do know their God

0: joining and pondo bon yon jwe we jim and let you know. Mila konyo jwe o do te da
1: yi. I will not need any other instruction, any other message to make us to know God.
0: Ma so ju o kone ka fi ya o kone ba. Ando nyon jwe o do go.
1: I dare tell you that, you know, as I break out John and Judas, Judas Iscariot, and I'm asking Judas, do you know Christ? Of course I do. I'm the treasurer.
0: The command do away there. John put Judas to go wa no condivie. But not because John, but because Judas. They are young Jesus. They are young Jesus. Bow. They are young Apollo.
1: Of course I do. I've been following Christ all about. Of course I do. I've seen all these miracles.
0: Nungbo tonle nyon Jesus no kodwe dakpe no go mazonja u etonle susu etongo mo.
1: And I've seen all that he did. I've had all the messages. And I said, John, do you know God? He said, you better understand, I know him. I know Christ.
0: But what can say, John?
1: But Judas Iscariot, don't worry about him. He doesn't know anything about Christ.
0: Judas Iscariot,
1: as Savior, as substitute, as Lord, as a great miracle worker, as the one that arise from the dead. What did Judas
0: know? Judas,
1: you know, some people think, I've been going there and I've seen it all. And because of that, they think they know the God of the new covenant. I'm inviting you to come and know that God in a deeper sense, in a greater sense today. And as you know him, he says, you will be strong. You will do exploits in Jesus' name.
0: Do
1: you remember the Old Testament? You have this young man, his name is Joseph. And then you have Reuben and Simeon and Judah and all the rest of the children of Jacob.
0: And I'm
1: asking them, do you know the God of Abraham, the God of Isaac, and the God of Jacob? And they say, yes, of course we do. Our daddy told us about him.
0: And
1: I asked Joseph, and I said, how about you? He said, I know him, not the way they know him.
0: You
1: know, there are some people that know him from history. Daddy told me. My grandpa told me. And all the other people told me about the God of Israel. But Joseph, he knew God in such a very definite way, special way. That's why the Lord took him from the prison and he took him to the palace. And today, this time is the time and the year and the period of your exaltation in Jesus' name.
0: You know
1: the Lord, not like Reuben and Simeon and Judah and all those other people that knew him in the head. They didn't know him in the heart. The people that do know their God, they shall be strong, and they shall do what? Exploit. And then you think about it, is a man they call Caiaphas in the New Testament. And the people were discussing this with the high priest at that time. And he was saying, you don't understand this, that we're going to take this Jesus Christ and we're going to crucify him. He's going to die. And Caiaphas said, you don't know anything at all. I know everything. Caiaphas, tell me what you know. It is better that one man be taken and then he's crucified so that the whole world and all the nations will be saved.
0: And then

0: then I'm saying Caiaphas looks like he no Christ. And then Cornelius said, but I saw. And then I took action. And while Peter was still speaking, what happened? The Holy Ghost came on him. I'm saying I prefer to know God like Cornelius, that the Holy Ghost will be upon me, than Caiaphas just sitting down there and say we're going to crucify Jesus. What I'm telling you is there are people that think they know God superficially. In the natural, externally, historically, you've seen him in Capernaum, in Jerusalem, in Judea, and all those places, but knowing God experientially, it is when you know God like that, and that knowledge of God drives you to action, that it says it will be strong, I'll be strong. I said I'll be strong, and then they shall do what? They shall do exploits. Knowing the God of the new covenant. I'm going to divide the message to three parts. Number one, the privilege of knowing God. Number two, the people who know God. The people who know God. What are the people here today? Point number three is the power of knowing God. Let's come to number one, the privilege of knowing God. I'm looking at Hosea chapter 2. And we're reading from verse 19. And I will betroth thee unto me forever. Yea, I will betroth thee unto me in righteousness and in judgment and in loving kindness and in mercies, and I will even betroth thee unto me in faithfulness, and thou shalt know the Lord.
1: Yena so dawekla de kaka do imowe. Yena dawekla de to dodo me. 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Yebona so dawekla de nungbuwa me. Yebona so nyo oklona.
0: The Lord says, I'm going to betroth you. You know what that means? Old English language means, it means I'm going to get married unto you.
1: Kolo da mina dawe. Nwedwa te diye toala tagbuwanyi mendo. Emina wala.
0: And it's going to be a covenant marriage, a marriage covenant between you and I. A special kind of relationship that he will betroth you unto himself, like a man betroths a woman unto himself. And it says that marriage covenant coming together is going to bring a new relationship between you and I. And
1: then
0: it says in verse 21, and it shall come to pass in that day, I will hear, says the Lord, I will hear the heavens, and they shall hear the earth. In verse 22, and the earth shall hear the corn and the wine and the oil, and they shall hear Jesus. And I will sow her unto me in the earth, and I will have mercy upon her that had not obtained mercy.
1: Nyebunaso do ewoglan de to igbalome. Nyebunaso tindo to lo lubaraji ma makomole blanu yi.
0: The mercy of the Lord is coming upon your life.
1: Lebanjo ton jagbeza to weji.
0: And I will say unto them, which were not my people, thou art my people.
1: Nyebunaso do ogla lo amire manyo mechele do o mechele we rie.
0: And they shall say, thou art my God. I pray that will happen to everyone. In Romans chapter 9, I'm reading from verse 25. As he says, also in Hosea, I will call them my people, which were not my people, and have beloved which was not beloved.
1: The Lord God to Hosea men do nyina yiro we o me emanyo me chele do me che ro wo me wona ke emanyo me yin wana.
0: And it shall come to pass that in the place where it was said unto them, ye are not my people, there shall they be called the children of the living God. Isn't that a change of position? A change of relationship. They were not the people of God. Our sins separated us from the Lord.
1: Did you add that? Ye man yo me juwa ton da yi na nyan to go climb it on
0: Jehovah Yahweh day. But now the sin is dealt with. And the moment you say yes, he is my Savior, I receive him. It says you are not a child of God before, but now you become a child of God.
1: We're
0: looking at Job chapter 22, reading from verse 21. Acquaint now thyself with him. It says, don't stay so far away. Come near. And be at peace, thereby good shall come unto thee. I lost an amen there. And then in verse 22, receive, I pray thee, the law from his mouth. And lay up his words in thine heart. Verse 23, if thou return to the Almighty, thou shalt be built up. God is going to build you up. This is going to be a year of growing for you. A year of development and a year of being built up in Jesus' name. Thou shalt put away iniquity far from the tabernacles.

0: And the gold of Ophir as the stones of the books.
1: Yea,
0: the Almighty shall be the defense. God will protect you. And thou shalt have plenty of silver. Wealth, riches, prosperity, this is the year.
1: And
0: then shalt thou have thy delight in the Almighty, and thou shalt lift up thy face unto God.
1: Now,
0: thou shalt make thy prayer unto him, and he shall hear thee. I said when?
1: No, wait a minute.
0: Congratulations today. The Lord is going to answer our prayers in Jesus' name.
1: That
0: shall make thy prayer unto him, and he shall hear thee, and thou shalt pay thy vows.
1: And
0: thou shalt also decree to him, and it shall be established unto thee. And the light shall shine upon thy ways. You want to say amen to that? In 1 John chapter 2 verse 12, I write unto you little children, because your sins are forgiven you for his name's sake.
1: That's how
0: to know the Lord. And then in verse 13, I write unto you fathers, because ye have known him, that is from the beginning, you have known him. The privilege of knowing. God, you have known him, that is from the beginning. I write unto young men, because ye have overcome the wicked one.
1: You'll
0: overcome. Isn't this the privilege of knowing the Lord? When you know the Lord and you know him so well, that he is by your side. And it says, because you know the Lord, you overcome the wicked one. I write unto you little children, because ye have known the Father. Look at verse 14, I've written unto you fathers, because ye have known him, that is from the beginning. I have written unto you young men, because ye are strong. Didn't I tell you, knowing the Lord makes us strong. This is going to be a year of strength. It's not going to be a year of weakness. It will not be a year of timidity. It will not be a year of being afraid. It will be a year of being strong and bold and courageous in Jesus' name. I am reaching the young men, because ye are strong, and the word of God abideth in you, and ye have overcome the wicked one. We shall overcome. I said we shall overcome. As a result of knowing the Lord, it says in verse 15, love not the world,
2: neither the things that are in the world. If any man love the world, the love of the Father is not in him. For all that is in the world, the lust of the flesh, and the lust of the eyes, and the pride of life, is not of the Father, but is of the world. And the world passes away, and the lust thereof. But he that doeth the will of God, tell me what follows? Abideth forever. We're going to abide forever.
1: Now,
2: I see somebody and he says, I know the Lord. And I say, how do you know the Lord? And he can tell me why he says he know the Lord. Somebody, there must be an evidence in your life that yes, I know him. And I'm asking myself, how can I prove to you that I know him, that I know God? How can you prove to me that you know God? Look at this. If you really know God, number one, you accept his salvation. You accept his salvation. You become his son. You're no more a stranger if you know God. You're no more
1: a
2: slave if you know God. You're no more a servant if you know God. You become his son. See, you're conquer sin. D, you deny self. You engage in soul winning. You've got it, you give it to other people. You've received it, you share it with other people. If you follow his steps. Those are the people that know God. They're not the people that are still wandering about in the wilderness of sin. Following their own will. And then G, you're going to grow in stress. If you know God, H, you honor the Savior. He died for me. I must honor him. He shed his blood for me. I must exalt him. You improve your stewardship. The judge
1: self.
2: They stop judging other people. Who do you judge? You judge self. Am I doing it better today than I did yesterday? Am I growing today than I grew last year? Am I more cheerful today than I was in the previous years? You judge yourself every time. You keep your soul.
1: And
2: lift up the standard. You maintain spirituality. And you nourish the sheep. The Lord was talking to Peter and he said, lovest thou me more than thee? He said, yes, Lord, you know that I love you. He said, feed my lambs to show that you love me.
1: Peter,
2: you
1: Hallelujah. Peter, I know you now, my Ronnie, I know me. Now you want me when you like boy.
2: And then O is to obey the shepherd. You see, your sheep in his fold. And if you want to show that you really know the Lord, you obey the shepherd.
1: Be
2: is to possess sanctification. Not just preach sanctification. Not just hear about sanctification. What do? You possess.
1: And
2: when your wife will know whether you possess it or not. Because at home, when that thing flares off from your hand, it will say, aha, my husband has started again. But this shall be different in Jesus' name. If you possess that sanctification, your children can tell. They say, Daddy, are you angry?
1: Put yourself,
2: I'm angry. It's your face that tells me you're angry. Let's possess sanctification this year. We'll possess it in Jesus' name. And your co-workers and the people in the office can tell whether you possess that sin or not.
1: As long as to let me pepper, as long as to build a plumber office,
2: but this year we're going to possess sanctification in Jesus' name. Q is to quit sinful society. To quit the secret society. Everybody say quit. Did I hear you? Quit secret society. And quit the sinful society. I resist Satan. Yes, serve with sincerity.
1: He
2: travail in supplication. Men ought always to pray and not afraid. And then you unite with the saints. Anywhere you find yourself, there will be saints there, there will be sinners there. There will be believers there, there will be backsliders there. No, if you really know the Lord, you're going to unite not with the sinners, but with the saints. Visit the sick. And double you walk in his statutes. X exemplifies sobriety. Why? Yield in submission. If you're walking on the way and you see a bar, and you know that if I'm standing straight, I'm going to knock my head on the bar. The bar will not be wounded. I am the one to be wounded. What do? I yield in submission. Then Z is to zoom in into sufficiency. Hey, cameramen, they know that. They just bring that picture question near and they focus on it and they say, I zoom in and I get the substance. And that's what the Lord is telling us this year. If we claim to know the Lord, all this will be in your life, in my life, in our lives together as a church, in Jesus' name. I thought you would give me a good amen. Point number two, not the people who know God. Isaiah chapter 43 verse 10. It says in verse 10, ye are my witnesses, says the Lord, and my servant, whom I have chosen, that ye may know and believe me and understand that I am he. Before me there was no God from night, neither shall there be any after me.
1: Afaoto miulewe kundo kunde toche we ukulo nda deviche kenya kode na minindo nyu mboso yimi sena minindo tumbo donyewe yema nyu jiwewe leto chenu chenu kunami mo dema swati to godoche.
2: Verse 7, even everyone that is called by my name, for I have created him for my glory, I have formed him, yea, I have made him.
1: Yera foto shawe toye
2: the Lord says that this year you are for his glory. Satan will not glory over you. Enemies will not glory over you. The world will not glory over you. Only the glory of the Lord will be seen in your life in Jesus' name. Verse 18, remember ye not the former things. Failures of the past, I don't remember again. Falling in the past, I don't remember again. And all those challenges and problems of the past, do you still remember? Throw away the diaries of the previous year. Neither consider the things of old. Behold, I will do a new thing. Now it shall spring forth. Shall ye not know it? Give me an answer. I will even make a way in the wilderness and rivers in the desert. The beasts of the field shall honor me, the dragons of the owls, because I give waters in the wilderness and rivers in the desert to give drink to my people, my chosen. These people have I formed for myself. You are no more for the devil. They shall show forth my praise. Those are the people that know the Lord. I want to know the Lord more. We're looking at Hosea chapter 8. I'm reading from verse 2. Israel shall cry unto me, my God will know thee. And we know him because we are the Red Sea and he opened the Red Sea. And we know him. We went around the Jericho walls and he told us to shout, and we shouted and the walls came down. And I said, that's my God, I know thee.
1: Now, Santa Hua, my daughter Cotoro, or not, you are with Chenier,
2: my God, I know thee, you will know the Lord.
1: You are with ye, yeah, your way, and I know you are with.
2: When he heals your body, you will know the Lord more.
1: When he has a brother, I got that way, and I knew to God.
2: When he delivers you from every oppression, you will know the Lord more.
1: When
2: he takes all those attacks and he takes everything away from your life, you will know the Lord more. My God, we know thee. We know the Lord and we're going to know him more. Let's look at Jeremiah chapter 24. I'm reading there from verse
1: 7.
2: And I will give them an heart to know me. Wonderful. And then he said that I am the Lord, and they shall be my people, and I will be their God, for they shall return unto me. How? For their whole heart. Look up here for a moment. You know, there are people that just have mental knowledge. They've gone to school, they did religious knowledge, and they took exam, and they gave them credit or distinction.
1: And
2: then I'm talking about no God. I say, hey, Pastor, I know God. I studied religious knowledge. But you know that? You know what that is? That's mental knowledge. Other people, they say, I know God. How do you know God? You know, when I was very young, my grandmother, we used to see now in the moonlight, and they'll talk about God. I talk about God. They have natural knowledge.
1: Other
2: people, social knowledge. In their social circle, anytime they are talking about whatever, they say God will do it. That's all they know. At any time they have any challenge, they say God is on the throne. It's in their social circle, denominational circle, they mention that.
1: When they pray,
2: and they say, yes, we know God. Other people have superficial knowledge. It's just on the surface. It's flowing about in their mind. And when they go to school, they go to university, and a professor comes to say, hey, there is no God. Then they say, well, I'm now confused. You know why? Because before they went to university, all they had was superficial knowledge. Something flowing about, floating about in their mind, in their brain. And that's why a professor can easily confuse you.
1: Professor to university,
2: other people have partial knowledge. When it comes to, yes, I believe in the olden days, God used to walk mightily. How about today? I'm not sure. That's partial. I'm calling you now to have personal knowledge of God. You know God not because I told you. You know God because you have an experiential knowledge of him. Think about Joseph. It's not personal experiential way. That's why he said, how can I do this and sin against my God? Personal. My God.
1: Joseph,
2: personal knowledge, experiential knowledge, you have it today in Jesus' name.
1: Onyu emende ton jodo me gbogbo me ton juwa we ton egbelo lajo to go to je swing come.
2: Second Timothy chapter 2 verse 19.
1: Ota we tota we afoto foto nuku ene.
2: It says, nevertheless, the foundation of God stand sure, having the seal, the Lord knows them who are his.
1: Sigba ototo lile juwe awe ton no te botindo o khiare o klonyo yere yin eton le.
2: The people that have that personal knowledge, he knows them.
1: Yetindo jodo me gwele juwe nyo ye.
2: The people that have the experiential knowledge, he knows them. Let everyone that names the name of Christ do what? Depart from iniquity.
1: Yetindo yero jodo me go ele ye nyo e kurokbo. O mende pepere nyo yi. Klisi toni fwe son oita me. Soma wa dodo me.
2: That's the evidence that you have that personal knowledge, experiential knowledge of knowing the Lord. John chapter 17, and we're looking at verse 3. This is life eternal, that they might know thee, the only true God. That's it. And Jesus Christ, whom thou hast sent, that knowledge is coming your way. You'll never be the same again in Jesus' name. Number 3, the power of knowing God. Let's come back to Daniel chapter 11. We're looking at verse 32.
1: Go ahead, Daniel.
2: And such as do wickedly against the covenant shall he corrupt by flatteries. But the people that do know their God, they shall be and do exploits. Praise the Lord.
1: Let
2: me show you somebody that knew God face to face. Let's look at Deuteronomy chapter 34. And I'm reading from verse 10.
1: And
2: there arose not a prophet since in Israel, like unto Moses, whom the Lord knew face to face. If you can be like that, you will be like that. In verse 11, in all the signs and the wonders which the Lord sent him to do,
1: in
2: all that the Lord sent him to do in the land of Egypt, to Pharaoh, and to all his servants, and to all his land, and in all the mighty hand, and in all the great terror which Moses showed, both in the sight of all Israel.
1: And
2: that shows us the man knew God. Your own time has come. Moses is gone, but you are there. Moses
1: koyilo kira to fito di.
2: It's your year of breakthrough, and it's your year of breaking forth. And I will hear your testimony in Jesus' name.
1: Okwe kolu tatandie, okwe dagbewa tandie, okwe nuyuna tandie. Pranata se kunu toweto Jesu ekame.
2: I'm looking at John chapter 14, verse 7.
1: Juan tawien ekponte, afwe tonsiawe.
2: It says, if ye had known me, ye should have known my Father also.
1: Ani milako nyomi, milako nyo, otoche ga.
2: And then it says, from henceforth, ye know him and have seen him. Verse 17. Even the Spirit of truth, whom the world cannot receive, because it sees him not, neither knoweth him, but ye know him.
0: Think
2: about that. Jesus said, disciples, you know me, you know him, for he dwelleth with you and shall be in you. Verse 20, and at that day shall ye know that I am in the Father and ye in me. Look at the result in verse 12. Verily, verily, I say unto you, he that believeth on me, the works that I do, he shall do also. And greater works than these shall he do, because I go unto the Father. Look at Matthew chapter 17. I'm reading from verse 20 there. Jesus says unto them, because of your unbelief. The people who have unbelief, they don't know God enough. They don't know that God can do all things. And God can do all things to all people in all places every time. Verily I say unto you, if ye have faith as a grain of mustard seed, ye shall what? Ye shall tremble before this mountain.
0: He
2: shall be afraid before the mountain.
0: He
2: shall be crying before the mountain. Isn't that what we did in the past when we didn't know our God? We saw a mountain of sickness, a mountain of a problem, a mountain of enemies, a mountain like a mighty force, and then before that mountain we are crushed and we just crumbled to the ground and we started crying. I started saying, how could this be for me? But this year, wipe all your tears away. Take all those tears away, because this year ye shall say unto this mountain, remove hence to yonder place. It shall be done. It shall remove, and nothing shall be impossible unto you.
0: So we are saying like what? The millennial dogla, millennial dogla. Oso ere domo. Cette histoire au fil yo donne. Na so certain. Kodo onunde pepe managlo mi ba.
2: I want you to do something. You know the people who have read that. How many times? Nothing shall be impossible unto you.
0: Miokia rasusu donde managlo mi ba rasu miokia e.
2: Make up that word impossible. And then this year, make up your mind that this year will be different from any other year in your life. Can I have a good amen there?
0: Wait,
2: if nothing shall be impossible unto me, why is it that every time I say I cannot do that, that's impossible? Why am I always using the word impossible? Impossible. Now this year, attempt the impossible. If you never try it, how will you know whether it will move or not? This year, no more crying like last year. Be believe the invisible.
1: Aweto yi mende imamolo yi se.
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2: 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It will be done in Jesus' name.
1: Mende mangavi kitia don de golo yeko yi enetu dem langlo wa mi pong bedeba to Jesu ikome.
2: Decree the incredible.
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2: You exemplify the incorruptible.
1: Atoto yi zize nemagblene anazedwaga.
2: You know, in your offices they are saying everybody must sign this. You say me, I'm not going to sign that. What do you mean?
1: Anya azon patwe ano melek perendo ala weme ano nyelo midendo la ano tado ate.
2: This new year nobody will fight you.
1: We ya mende mende ma ato bunawe
2: bedeba. I said nobody will fight you.
1: Mende ma ato bunawe bedeba.
2: To do what you don't want to do, exemplify the incorruptible.
1: Na ato wa namajona wa anase wa lamagble anase duaga.
2: Forsake the inflexible.
1: De bate guanyi anakbe.
2: You know there are some people as it was. So it is, and so it shall ever be. They are almost at the same point, all their life, inflexible, nothing moves them. Nothing changes them. You can read from Genesis to Revelation, nothing changes them. You can pray, you can intercede for them from January to December. They are inflexible. Just leave them alone. Ephraim is joined to idols. Leave them alone. Forsake the inflexible. Gird the indispensable. Help the incurable. You see, those incurable people, they say they have lost hope. What can they do again? This sickness now for this number of years, and what else can I do? This day you'll be healed. I influence the incorrigible. Join the invisible. The invisible people are the unconquerable people. They are the people that no matter what happens, they always win. They always overcome. They always conquer. Who are the conquerors here today? Praise the Lord. Join us. Join us. We are invincible.
1: You know, Bawa, we put on Mele and Patatuke, Mulewe, Mulewe, Nukumamo, Miamo, Mulewe.
2: And know the inevitable.
1: Bonyo, Nue, Imazoga, Hona.
2: There's something that they are inescapable, inevitable. And know that so that you're not beating your head against the wall.
1: Ndele, Timba Mazoga, Hona Mazoga, Nolana, Babadan, Patatu,
2: Dogo. And you're not trying to say, okay, the sun. Should not try. The sun is inevitable. Amatan should not come. Amatan is always there. Rainy season will always come. Recognize that and walk along with that. And don't say, well, why is it sunshine? That's inevitable. Why is it daylight? That's inevitable. Why is it raining? The ground is wet. That's inevitable.
1: There
2: as I come to your city here, and they say, you know, the bombs are there, the bombs are there. It's inevitable. Just walk along with that.
1: Then what to go to file amo aloji bombo fine amagano lana.
2: It's inevitable. Know that and move along. And then you'll get to where you're going in Jesus' name.
1: la tenale wo Diego banam ten do je fi aje to je swing come
2: and then learn the infallible
1: de ba de go e pikun lo e mono gbe lo gbe de
2: some things that will never fail
1: ni le tin bo mono gba ko gbe bo mono gbe
2: infallible unmistakable
1: ye mono gbe nu so ba to ye me
2: mentor the incapable
1: aso ko do me
2: don't write anybody up
1: ama na de
2: no me say that one will never learn anything. Pick that person up and create value in the life of that individual.
1: Nurture
2: the immeasurable. Observe the irresistible.
1: And
2: you know, what you resist persists. You know, there are some people in their life, they're always fighting the wrong battle. Resisting that, rejecting that, restraining that. Leave all that alone this year and spend your life on something of quality. Pursue the incomprehensible. Quit the inadvisable. And there are some things we shouldn't even find you there. You're a child of God. How could you be in that place?
1: Say,
2: sister, why are you here? What are you doing here? This one is inadvisable for a real daughter of God, a queen, and for a real child of God, a king in the king's army.
1: Ah, video ton we any me menyunu. Te wa do file. Fi e ma jena vinyon ton e. 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
2: And therefore you quit the inadvisable.
1: Na ne o tu la ton son fi big ben mo koto.
2: Agbe ni mo koto le me. You recognize the immutable.
1: Anak bogbena melesiye me monodi agbede la.
2: That's the Almighty God. You come to the house of God. You reverence God. You study the invaluable. Teach the indisputable. And then uphold the indestructible. For example, the church. Upon this rock, I will build my church, and the gates of hell shall not prevail against you.
1: Na paja agun me fi divi soji nyando agun ti aido bokonpo kuto no mara peji.
2: And that's what you're to uphold, something that is indestructible.
1: Elo gwana he no emun gbele gbele gbele lo ni.
2: Visualize the inconceivable.
1: Na zenu kunto edo no ma do dogbolo ji.
2: Over the irreplaceable.
1: Na rendo le masakan dio atana lo ko.
2: You know, there are some things in our lives that nobody can replace. Place, once it's gone, it's gone.
1: Let's
2: watch over that thing. Look at the valuable things the Lord has given you that no money can buy. I'm going to watch over the irreplaceable in my life. And now Xerox the invariable.
1: And then anambio ni mo ndio atana lo me.
2: To Xerox means to reproduce.
1: And then na so to vo
2: to the Xerox machine and then Xerox it for me and reproduce this invariable.
1: And then I like the machine mla vo nwe ne alvo lodo avo do ai.
2: And then yield the incalculable.
1: Bona li time na jode we na nwe ma ganda kina lo.
2: And then zip up the incontestable. Zip it up, hide it from the people that will steal it. Nobody will take this thing from me. And this year is going to be a wonderful year. Everybody say wonderful. 1, 2, 3, 4, 5, 6. What? 7 dafor.
1: Ode awe aton ene aton chopo nemo jawu tonu sian we ton.
2: Praise the Lord. This year is going to be more than wonderful. It's going to be
1: Seven-double.
2: Are you ready?
1: Seven-double.
2: If you're ready for wonderful and seven-double to come into your life, why don't you get up and get into prayer? Because the power of God is coming upon your life. This day is going to be a day of breakthrough. In Jesus' name we pray.
1: Jesus, come with me for that day.
2: And everybody said,
1: "Now, better like when you can't move any
2: chair." And praise the Lord with you that you are here today. Because this day is going to be a turning point in your life.
1: It's
2: bad and eyes closed. I want to give you an opportunity to have this personal experiential knowledge of the Lord.
1: Anywhere
2: you are, just raise up your hand. I'm praying for you. Thank you very much. That's wonderful. Almighty God, we thank you today for these who are raising up their hands. We're asking you, Lord, all the ignorance of the past, take it away in Jesus' name. Lord, I'm asking that today you reveal yourself to everyone. Lord Jesus, be the savior of everyone giving themselves unto you right now in Jesus' name.
1: Take
2: all the sins away. Take all the guilt away. Take all the condemnation away. And Lord, I pray the power to come and live in newness of life. Give unto them in Jesus' name. Thank you, Lord, because I know you have answered. In Jesus' name we pray. And everybody said,
1: now,
2: praise the Lord. I said, praise the Lord.
1: No, mini pa clona.
2: This year for you will be so wonderful.
1: We melona yellow na jauto no.
2: You are ready? Where are you?

0: kan to Jesu coming.
1: Now Lord, we know you.
0: Ko dije mi le ni ko yan
1: we. You are our father.
0: You are Tommy tan.
1: You are our God.
0: Je jua we mi wule tan.
1: You are our refuge.
0: Je we fi beta do mi tan.
1: You are protector.
0: Ye da ocho me ji Tommy
1: tan. You are the great physician. You are our healer. Oh Lord, I come to you right now and I pray and for the prayers of your people in Jesus' name.
0: Lord, I pray
1: every yoke be broken. All the chains tying the people that they have not been making enough progress, break all the chains in Jesus' name. Lord, I pray any curse, any spell, any charm, anything, generational, whatever, I cancel that thing. I take it away from their lives in Jesus' name. All the covenants of the past with the devil.
0: A
1: covenant in any secret cult.
0: A
1: covenant in any other place. I cancel the covenant. I nullify the covenants. And I pray, Lord, now they come into this new covenant with you in Jesus' name. Bad luck is gone. Failure is gone. Poverty is gone. Barrenness is gone. Lord, I pray all the stumbling blocks before them, take everything away in Jesus' name. This year is a year of happiness. Lord, I release these people into blessing. Those who have been bachelors for 40 years, priests for 45 years, bachelors for 48 years, Lord, this year I break that yoke.
0: And
1: I release you to the perfect will of God in Jesus' name.
0: Married
1: 2 years, 3 years, 7 years, 12 years, 13 years, 18 years, no child. How can that be? I command barrenness, come out in the lives in Jesus' name.
0: What did we get when see? Doesn't Bessa yet on the come to Jesu come.
1: Lord, I pray whatever you have to change in their lives or change in their body or change in their family, you are the God of all possibilities. Do it at this time in Jesus' name.
0: Anyone
1: having a loved one, a mother, a father, a wife, a husband, a child in the hospital, right on that hospital bed right now, will not go and touch them. Raise them up, they will not die in Jesus' name.
0: Lord,
1: everyone here fill their lives with happiness, their lives with joy, their lives with miracles. All those things written in their covenant papers, fulfill everything in Jesus' name.
0: Lift
1: off your people from glory to glory.

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1: From miracle to miracle.
0: From Gambia, from Jauleme.
1: From signs to wonders. From healing to healing. From prosperity to prosperity.
0: So can be as on Jaume, as on Jambias, when Bodaholeme, Yonunjana Leme.
1: Let them keep on climbing till they get to the top in Jesus' name.
0: Yenta Kai, Kakaibu Jakapata Pata, to Jesu come.
1: I proclaim and prophesy to you this year, you'll be the head, you'll not be the tail.
0: We men lado jiwelo alanyo tamato sinai to Jesu come.
1: You'll be above, you'll not be beneath. And all the desires of your heart, the Lord will fulfill in Jesus' name.
0: O tamato sinai mo tu akato ton lepo jona rendi nawe to Jesu come.
1: And this year for you will be a wonderful year. And all your requests are confirmed. You have testimony already. Confirm it, O Lord, for everyone. In Jesus' name we pray.
0: To Jesu come, mi
1: rodete. I'm telling you that this year your life will be wonderful and wonderful. God bless every one of you.
0: Wonder of women, lo.
2: Praise the Lord. It's a wonderful thing tonight in your revival hour. I'm sure you are happy to be here yourself. And I believe the Lord will bless every one of us in Jesus' name. For those who are coming for the first time, I want to encourage you to keep on with the people of God. Those who brought you will explain to you the location where we meet in the district you come from. You will discover manifold blessings of God coming upon your life as you continue with us. Let's rise up and talk to the Lord before the message. You come and there is a purpose in your heart, you know why you have come. There is no one that doesn't need something from God. What is it you need from the Lord? Why are you here today? What are you looking unto God for? What do you want Him to do for you? Believe the Lord and this will be a wonderful day in your life. In Jesus' name we pray. Almighty God, we thank you for our meeting together today. We thank you for your people who have gathered together with great faith and great expectation. We thank you for those who are joining in with us for the first time. We pray, Lord, that this will be a day of blessing for everyone in Jesus' name. We pray that none will be exempted from the blessings of God. Whatever hindrance may be between us and the blessings of God, help us, O Lord, and remove everything in Jesus' name. Pour down your mighty blessings upon your people today. Help us, Lord, to realize how to have a real relationship with you. To know how to develop such a relationship. So that the benefits of such a relationship will be ours in Jesus' name. We thank you because we know you have answered. In Jesus' name we pray. As we come together together we want to look into the word of God. It is impossible for a human being to live in this life without any problem except it's linked with the omnipotence of God. You realize that when you come into this world, you're like a stranger. And the secret of your being blessed in this world is in the hand of God. And for you to have all the blessings you need to have, there should be a link, a relationship, a fellowship with the Almighty God. That's why many people in life, they go through life without any blessing. Because they live independent of God. They do not understand they need a very close link between them and God for the blessings of heaven to pour upon them. There are many people that labor for years and they labor under real terrible difficulties. Takes them so many years of suffering before they remember that only God can make this life a blessing for them. And it's a wonderful thing the day you discover how to come into relationship and fellowship with the Almighty. That's why tonight I want to talk to you on this important subject. Developing intimate relationship with God. Developing intimate relationship with God. It is very interesting to have relationship with God. Not only that it is interesting, it is beneficial to have such a relationship with God. Not only beneficial, it is satisfying when you have a relationship with God. Don't you see that even in this world in which we live, relationship is the very center of our living a happy life. To be a child that is born into this world, and immediately that child is born, he loses father, he loses mother, he doesn't have a real relationship with adults that will take care of his life, it's going to be a miserable life. Once you realize an old person that loses all children and there is no relationship, an intimate close relationship with any child, that person may be living a very miserable old life.
3: See,
2: a person that may even have money or may have houses, but all people are avoiding that individual. The money is there, the work is there, the factory is there. The only problem is that all people are avoiding such an individual. You see, a person like that may live a miserable life. Money without relationship will not give you a satisfying life. Education or property without relationship may not give you an interesting life. You see, it is very interesting, beneficial, and satisfying to have relationship with God. But we have a problem. There is a wall of partition between us and God. Because God is very discriminating in having fellowship. God does not just have relationship with anybody without fulfilling some conditions. For example, God has no fellowship with Satan. No matter what Satan does, no matter what he tries, no matter the deception, no matter the tactics, God will never have fellowship or relationship with Satan.
3: God
2: has no fellowship with demons. Those demons are under the authority of Satan, and God has decided no fellowship with Satan, no fellowship with those evil spirits under the control of Satan. Such a wide gap between God and Satan. It is a gap between light and darkness. And without, if you are also subject to Satan by your choice, God cannot have fellowship with you. If you have demons and you are in fellowship with demons by your own choice, God cannot have fellowship with you. So there is a wall of separation between God and human beings who are on the side of Satan. And before you can have fellowship with God, that wall of partition must be broken down. It is sin that has built that wall between you and God. And it is sin that is keeping the separation between human beings and God wider and wider every day. Look at this in Isaiah chapter 59. Verse 1 and verse 2. Isaiah 59 from verse 1. Behold, the Lord's hand is not shortened that it cannot save, neither is there heavy that it cannot hear. You see, the children of Israel, they came to a particular position. They thought, well, our problems are so great. He said, that's why he's not delivering us. There are some people that think today their problems are so great. Their diseases are incurable. Their mountains are too big. Their afflictions are too much. Feel that is the reason why they have not been delivered. But God says that the Lord's hand is not shortened. No matter how deep the well of water is that you have sunk, the Lord's hand is so long, it can pick you out of that place. You see, sometimes there are parents that give up on their children.
3: Oh,
2: they say that child has gone too far, I cannot help again. But God is not like that. No matter how far you have gone, if you really want God to help you, and you put yourself in the disposition for God to help you, he can help you. Because the Lord's hand is not shutting that it cannot save, neither is ear heavy that it cannot hear. Some people say, I prayed and prayed and prayed. I think that God is even tired of hearing me. God is not tired. The only problem is that there is a wall of separation between you and God. Look at verse 2. But your iniquities have separated between you and your God. Some people say it is my predestination. No, it's not predestination. It is your sin that separated between you and God. Some people say it is my luck. Bad luck has separated between me and God cannot hear me. It's not bad luck. Your iniquities have separated between you and God. Other people will say it is our church leader that will not allow God to hear me. No, your church leader cannot tell God not to hear you. Your iniquities are separated between you and your
3: God.
2: It is wonderful to know the reason for our problem. Because when we know the reason for the problem, it's easy to take that problem away. I want you to realize tonight, there is only one thing that hinders your fellowship with God. See, your physical and your natural kind of look is not a problem. Some of us are tall, some of us are short. That's not a problem with God. Some people are fat, some people are lean. That's not the problem with God. Some people are educated, some people are illiterate. That's not a problem with God. Some people can read, some people cannot read. That's not a problem with God. Some people have jobs, some people don't have any job. That's not a problem with God. Some people know how to pray long and pray with big words. Other people, they just pray simple prayer in their native language. That's not a problem with God. I'm happy to realize that there's only one problem. Because if there were so many problems, how do I remove those so many problems before I can fellowship with God? Education is no problem. Ugliness or beauty is no problem with God. Some people say the reason I can't go to church, it's because I'm so beautiful and God doesn't like beautiful people. Other people say my problem is that I'm so ugly and I don't think that God answers the prayer of ugly people. Other people say, well, I don't have coats to wear, and because I don't have coats to wear, can God answer my prayer? Other people say the only kind of dressing I have is native dressing. Can I wear that and God will answer my prayer? All those things are no problems to God. The only problem is the problem of iniquity. You know why? Because you see, God is holy, and he has, if he has sin in your life, he has problem with that. Holy and the sinful cannot have fellowship together. The living and the dead cannot have fellowship together. God and man, because man is sinful, man is unrighteous, unholy, cannot have fellowship together. Look at that verse 2 again. But your iniquities have separated between you and your God, and your sins have hid his face from you, that he will not hear. What then shall I do, and what then will you do so that God will hear your prayer, he will have relationship with you, he will have fellowship with you? Before you knew what you could do, Christ has done something to solve that problem. All that remains with you now is either ignorance or rebellion. You see, Christ has come to solve that problem. He came to live a perfect life. Then he went to sacrifice on the cross of Calvary. So that as the walls of Jericho fell down flat, the wall of separation between you and God will fall down flat. I'm sure you realize the wall of Jericho, when it fell down, it wasn't the children of Israel that pulled it down. It just fell down by the mighty power of God. The wall of partition between you and God is not you that can pull it down. It's Jesus Christ.
3: Jesus Christ,
2: Son of God,
3: that
2: came, made a sacrifice, gave himself to God,
3: your
2: behalf, on my behalf, on the basis of what Jesus Christ did, the wall of partition between you and God has now been broken down. You know, it is like you want to cross from here to the other side. There is a wall. Because of that wall, said, I'm sorry, I cannot pass to the other side. Your prosperity is on the other side. And your goodness is on the other side. Joy is on the other side. Your blessing is on the other side. The wall is so high you can't climb it. The wall is so thick you cannot push it down. There is no crack and there is no space and there is no door, there is no window through which you can go. And you try, but there's nothing you can do. Therefore, you give up. Then one day came. Almighty God, because He loves you, did something and broke down that wall. He said, now there is a way made for you. You can go to the other side now. Go and have all your blessings. The only thing that can now hinder you,
3: it's
2: either you are ignorant that the wall has been broken down, or you are rebellious, you say, no, I know the wall is broken down, but I don't want to go to the other side. You know there's blessing on the other side, I want to die in my problem. I know forgiveness is on the other side, I want to die in condemnation. I know a good relationship was on the other side, I want to die in my enmity with God. No, in fact, that is a ticket for me to pick up on the other side and go to heaven, but I want to die and go to hell. I'm telling you that the middle wall between you and God has been broken down. It is the sacrifice of Jesus that broke that wall down. In 1 Timothy chapter 2. Reading from verse
3: 3.
2: But this is good and acceptable in the sight of God our Savior. Who will have all men to be saved. See that? He wants you to be saved. He wants all men to be saved. Well, some people say, I don't know whether God wants me to be saved or not. I know the middle wall of separation is broken down. Know that James has crossed over, now he's born again. I know that Mary has crossed over. In fact, we came to the church at the same time. She has crossed over to the other side. Now she is born again. In fact, I see the blessings of God upon Olu because we came to the church at the same time. And now every time Olu prays, his prayers answered.
3: But
2: I was wondering about myself. I can also cross that place if the wall is broken down or not. What are you waiting for? Why are you delaying your blessing?
3: To
2: see other people crossing to the side of blessing. You come to the Lord Jesus Christ.
3: Verse
2: in this verse 4. Who will have all men to be saved? He wants to forgive everybody. Whoever you are, whatever you have done. God is eager to have relationship and fellowship with you. And there is no hindrance anymore. There is no difficulty see anymore.
3: I will see them as a timber.
2: High wall is down. That hindrance is taken away. Now God will have all men to be saved. You see, as you came here tonight, you think it was just you that came? No, I don't think so. It's God that brought you. You didn't see him, but he brought you. Even when you were saying, I don't think I want to go, what will I get if I go? It was the Spirit of God that said, come here. God has been waiting for you. You can have relationship with God. You can have fellowship with God. Your wall is broken down. Jesus can be your Savior. Jesus will have all men to be saved. He will want all men to come unto the knowledge of the truth. That's verse 5. For there is one God, one mediator between God and men, the Lord, that man, Jesus Christ. Jesus Christ is the greatest mediator. There are some people that try to settle two people who are quarreling. And then they will listen to number one, they will listen to number two. And by the time they want to settle them, we'll take one side. And they will say, number A is right. B, you are wrong. You are wicked. And when you begin to point out all the faults of B, A will say, oh, is that so? He'll become more angry. But you know Jesus Christ, the greatest mediator. On the cross, he just said, Father, just forgive them. They don't know what they do. Ignorant of the consequence of their sin. Father, forgive them, for they know not what they do. After Jesus died, then he went to heaven. And he went before the Father. Everyone that says, oh God, I have sinned. Jesus also say, forgive him, he knows not what he has done. Some people ignorantly, they say, it is difficult to get saved. It's the easiest thing on earth to get saved. I don't know how I will pray that I will get saved. Shortest prayer coupled with the prayer of Jesus will get you saved immediately. Some people will think, ah, so and so, he prayed, and then he got saved. If I know how to pray as sister so and so, I would have got saved. Because that sister, she prayed, she cried, she sweated, and then she got saved. That prayer that she prayed, it was only because it was coupled with the prayer of Jesus Christ. That's how she got saved. Your own prayer to you is coupled with the prayer of Jesus. You say, forgive me once. Jesus repeats this before the Father and says, so God, forgive him, forgive her.
3: You
2: say, oh Lord, forgive me with a silent voice, a quiet voice, a trembling voice. The voice of Jesus Christ is louder in the ears of Almighty God, and says, so God, forgive him. That's why you are forgiven. That's why you can be forgiven. I praise the Lord that everyone that will call on the name of the Lord tonight shall be saved in Jesus' name. There is one God and one mediator between God and men, the man Jesus Christ. Verse 6, who gave himself a ransom for all to be testified in due time.
3: afachiro po me ye de do fli o me popo na do yin kunde
2: that is what begins your relationship with God.
3: Anyway, kon do pato po jiwe po
2: God forgives your sin.
3: Jiwe jona yin do to
2: looks at you as if you have never sinned in your life.
3: Epo we di me ma ko wa yin do gbere gbere to pe san to me.
2: You see, it is like you have committed terrible sins.
3: E te da ko wa yin do esi gbere.
2: For Jesus Christ joined your hand with the hand of his Father, you are feeling the burden of guilt in your heart.
3: When Jesus Christ is here to go to the do po to po akomo we gbere do re to ai ka to me.
2: When Jesus Christ comes to the Father,
3: but Jesus Christ wa wa o tode.
2: His face are broken down the wall of partition.
3: E da ye ko wa do e kan mi lo.
2: Everybody on that side can cross over to this side and have fellowship with God.
3: Me tin do wa te do wa te do da to le Jesus kan ja wa do to ji bo wa shiwe
2: o se. So you have fellowship with God.
3: Mo wa tin do ko do po po shiwe ko ro ni e.
2: You come to the Lord.
3: I wanna wa kuno te.
2: Don't come to the Lord fearing, will he forgive me, will he not forgive me?
3: Amara wa kuno te ma to budi be na jona mi ya. Ka fi mara jona mi.
2: See, Jesus Christ is there.
3: Jesus Christ tin do fine.
2: He's our advocate.
3: We gba to mi to e.
2: He is our mediator.
3: We gba to mi to e.
2: No matter how weak your argument may be,
3: the

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2: the
1: Lord.
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0: Praise the Lord.
1: Ni paklo na.
0: Rise up as we pray together.
1: Father, for me.
0: We thank you and we bless your name for bringing us to this covenant service of this year. Lord, we pray everything you have for us this year, nothing will miss us in Jesus' name.
1: Amen.
0: We're asking, Lord, that you give us a heart that will seek after you. And as we seek after you, then all your promises will be yes and amen for all your people in Jesus' name. As we bring your word to us today, the word that leads to abundance of blessing. We pray, O Lord, that we'll hear the word. Accept the word. Believe the word. And covenant to live by the word in Jesus' name. And we have the assurance in your word that if we be willing and obedient, we shall eat the good of the land. And this will be the time for us that will eat the good of the land in Jesus' name. Bless your people all over today. And let the people give glory to you. In Jesus' name we pray. This month we'll be having our covenant service. Then now today I want to share a secret with you. Are you ready? The secret of supernatural supply in times like these. In times like this, the economy is down. In times like these, the banks don't know what to do. In times like these, when people are fearing they might lose their jobs. In times like these, when they want to slash some of the salaries. In times like these, when work and when employment is scarce. In times like these, when people are very fearful of what will be in the future. Want to share the secret of supernatural supply in times like these. We're looking at John chapter 2. I'm reading from verse 1. And the son there was a marriage in Cana of Galilee, and the mother of Jesus was there, and both Jesus was called and his disciples to the marriage. By the way, those who just got married, wouldn't it be wonderful for you to invite Jesus into that home? A man is born again, the woman is born again, and then you covenant together that Jesus Christ will be the very center of this new nucleus family that has just begun. Because you do not know what will happen on the second day of that marriage, on the second week, second month, second year of that marriage, bring Jesus in.
1: Now, And
0: let Jesus be the director, the controller, the leader, the master of that home. And both Jesus was called and his disciples to the marriage. And when they wanted wine, the mother of Jesus said unto him, they have no wine. Needs come in life. Needs come in families. And needs come even in churches. Needs come to the adults and to the young, to the men and to the women. There comes a time when the very thing you need to be the very center of the sustenance of your life, of your family, of the church, that thing is missing. And it's wonderful when Jesus Christ, the supplier of all our needs, when Jesus is there, he'll be by you. In verse 3, they wanted wine. The mother of Jesus says unto him, they have no wine. Jesus said unto her, woman, what have I to do with thee? Mine hour is not yet come. His mother says unto the servants, whatsoever he says unto you, do it.
1: Jesus said unto her, woman,
0: that's a secret. You want supernatural supply. You want abundance in the time of adversity. And you want progress in times of problems. And you want this supply in all situations. If you're going to have the miracle every day in your life, whatsoever he says unto you, do it. And there were set there six water pots of stone after the manner of the purifying of the Jews, containing two or three fakins apiece.
1: And
0: Jesus says unto them, fill the water pot with water. Lord Jesus, it's not what they want. What do they want? Don't worry about that. Whatsoever he says unto you, do
1: it.
0: And he filled them up to the brim. And he says unto them, draw out now. Lord Jesus, you have not even prayed. You have not given a command. You have not given a kind of transformational intercession. And you just said, draw out, and it's water. Don't worry about that. Whatsoever he says unto you, do it. And then
1: we
0: were told, and bear unto the governor of the feast, and they bear it. When the ruler of the feast had tasted the water that was made wine, and knew not whence it was,
1: but
0: the servants which drew the water knew. The governor of the feast called called the bridegroom and says unto him, every man at the beginning does set forth good wine, and when men have well drunk, then that which is worse. But thou hast kept what? This good wine until now. There's something God has kept for you until now. The Lord has kept this good thing for you until now. This beginning of miracles did Jesus in Cana of Galilee, and manifested forth his glory, and his disciples believed on him. The secret of supernatural supply in times like these. The secret is in that verse 5. And as you look through the scriptures, you'll find this is a great secret. If you want to have abundance, if you want to have satisfaction, here is the secret of miracles every day. Here is the secret.

0: looking at the time when Jesus Christ, the very Son of God, when he will come, and he said he'll be a prophet. The word of the Almighty will be in his mouth.
1: Mose tukumangla azano koton le membut budona ye to. Yewe kadina fodo mi chen chen di nyan koton. Boko juat na tito nu eton me.
0: And if you want to have the blessing, he says over here, him shall ye hear in all things whatsoever he shall say unto you.
1: Emi so ajiro dona nlodie ewa mini yi se tonuke enadokla mile po me.
0: Him shall ye hear. That's how you are going to plug into the blessing of God.
1: Ewa mi ewa mini yi se lana agbondo bio dona joy to melonie.
0: That whatsoever he shall say unto you, that ye shall do in all things. Jeremiah chapter 7 verse 23. And what he tells you, carnal mind, the natural mind might say, that's unreasonable. We're looking for wine, you tell me to fill the place with water.
1: Anyu enu edona mi gbeta patalando etedo dawe kate mi to vendi mi dasin.
0: Don't question, don't doubt.
1: Akan hose blo ma so do igawe blo.
0: Don't debate.
1: Aso donu blo.
0: All it tells you is what you're supposed to do.
1: Nu edo awe po wendo we ani wa.
0: In Jeremiah chapter 7 verse 23.
1: Jeremiah ta cha wa do konuko atoto.
0: But this thing commanded I them, saying, obey my voice, and I will be your God. And ye shall be my people. Walk ye in all the ways that I have commanded you, that it may be well unto you.
1: Sigbanu rewe nyende gbena ye do mo mino to twa ikla ogbe che nyena so yin yiwoya we mi to mi lena so yin o me che le mi mbono zizonli twa li ho che le po me ke nyende gbena mi na ni do yin dagbeto mi de.
0: It will be well.
1: Ina nyona mi.
0: I said it will be well. I'm sharing with you three secrets. Number one, the secret of abundant provision. Number two, the secret of answered prayer. Number three, the secret of adequate protection.

0: John chapter 2, and we're looking at verse 5. They wanted wine. If the joy, if the wine stopped, that man, the bridegroom and the bride will come to shame. But they wanted abundant supply, abundant provision. And the mother said unto Jesus, they don't have any wine left. And to feel sorry for themselves, confounded, ashamed, and their joy is going to come to an end. On such a day of celebration like this, they do not have what it takes to keep the joy.
1: And
0: so the Lord Jesus said, what's the matter with you between you and I? My hour is not yet come. And now, even though Jesus said that, I think we need to learn a lot from these men and women in Bible days. Didn't allow anything Jesus Christ said, anything Jesus did to put them off. You remember the woman that, you know, came to Jesus, and then Jesus said, it's not right, it's not suitable, it's not fit to give the children's bread unto dogs. That did not make the woman to feel offended. And

0: to go away. People that wear the feelings, on their skin. Any little thing you say, they offended. Any little thing you say, they already offended, and then they want to go away, and they want to miss the blessing. You know, this year, if you're going to have the blessing of God, that old attitude of feeling offended at every little thing. I'm feeling offended at what the preacher says. And what the counselor says and how he addresses you. You have to boycott all that this year. Because if you're looking for blessing, all those other things, we're going to overlook in Jesus' name. And when Jesus said, "What's the matter with you, woman? What have I got to do with you? My hour is not yet come." The mother just turned to the servants and said, "Whatsoever he will say unto you, what are you to do? You do it." Then Jesus turned to those servants and said, "Draw out water, fill all those water pots with water." And he did. And then he said, "Take part of it now and go and give it to the governor. Let him taste it." And he had never performed any miracle, this beginning of miracles that Jesus Christ did, he did in Cana of Galilee. And it is not something he could refer to us. Yes, he did that before. And now that he's telling us the same thing, we're going to obey. This person talking to you, you've never seen him work any miracle. And the very first thing he tells you, when you needed wine, fill the water pots with water. What would you have done? Some will debate. This year, I will not debate. Some will doubt. This year, I will not doubt. Whatsoever he says, that I will do. And that you will do. I said you will do it. And then when he took it, it just turned to wine. We're looking at Luke chapter 5. I'm reading from verse 4. Now when he had left speaking, he said unto Simon, "Launch out into the deep and let down your nets for a draught." You see, here is something else that Jesus Christ is saying. Peter and his company, the fishermen, they have been walking all through the night. And they caught nothing. And then Jesus took their boat, and then out of that, he preached the word of God. When he finished, he said, "Lay down your nets for a draught." Simon answering says unto him, "Master, we have toiled all the night and have taken nothing."
1: Simoni Peter so gbonbo do mo oklo na o za me o so lepo e mi ko je to club ma wule nu de pe pe.
0: That's like saying there's no fish there, we know.
1: We do it with my even a minimum.
0: But listen to this. Nevertheless, in spite of our experience, bad experience, in spite of our failure, that we have not got anything, nevertheless, it says, at thy word, I will let down the net.
1: Shibado to e dagbo dagbo e do. Bovuna bagbi bo miton. Bovuna o votu gaja miton le epo. Shibato o koto e di nyena kondo. Lodo o dome.
0: At thy word. This year, we'll walk by the word of the Lord.
1: To koto e di, to kwe me lo. Mila zonto kon ho klon ton dali.
0: You know what Peter was saying? He said, whatsoever you tell me, that I will do.
1: And you know that Peter ronde kwe da dami. Eno wa nyena wa.
0: And you know the problems of people is being too clever.
1: And
0: you
1: to kwa gwen let no way.
0: It's being too knowledgeable. It's depending upon their bad experiences. It's depending upon their feeling. But Peter said, nevertheless, at thy word, I will let down the net. And when he had done this, the enclosed watch, a great multitude of fish and their net break.
1: When na yeso wa re yesion we vi susu do po do yeto so tre.
0: The Lord will give us a net breaking blessing. Overflowing abundance. You know, sometimes you've gone to a place and you've gone for an interview there, and they said, don't come here again, there's no job. And then the Spirit of God said, now tomorrow is Monday, go back there.
1: And
0: don't argue. I said, don't argue. And you will not argue as you go. Abundance will come your way in Jesus' name.
1: We're
0: looking at 1 Kings chapter 17 verse 8. And the word of the Lord came unto him saying, arise, get thee to Zarephath, which belongeth to Sidon, and dwell there. Behold, I have commanded a widow woman there to sustain thee. Remember now once again, there was famine in the land. If you're listening to the news, you know that things are gloomy. And not just here over here in West Africa, and not just in Africa, all over the world. In fact, things are kind of more gloomy in the West than even here at present. But even then, even though there was national famine, and even though there may be international famine today, the people of God are going to provide it for. And the people of God are going to have abundance in Jesus' name. But remember the secret, whatsoever he says unto you, do it. You will do it. A miracle will come your way. Abundant supply will come your way. The Lord told Elijah, I have commanded a widow woman to sustain thee. And he could have debated. He could have doubted. He could have said, what will a widow woman do at such a time like this? Even in normal times. Even in times of plenty, widows may not have much. But this was a difficult time, and yet Elijah did not argue. This year we are not going to argue. The thing that has been giving us problem is that sometimes we're too intelligent in the head and we're not inspired in the heart. We allow our head to get beyond our heart. And every time the Lord speaks to us, we want to kind of unravel it, understand it of the head instead of believing it of the heart. This year is the year of a believing heart. What if the head is going ahead every time? They will become heady. Lord, now how can my small coconut here upstairs argue with the Almighty God that created the whole universe?
1: Minado okluno nawe agunke utanemo na tolu donkawedo to aigbadifile.
0: There's no argument this year.
1: We menu donde manati.
0: And so Elijah did not argue.
1: Mo Elijah was not done.
0: Immediately we're told in verse 10, and he arose and went to Zarephath. And when he came to the gate of the city, behold, a widow woman was there gathering of sheaves. And he called to her and said, fetch me, I pray thee, little water in a vessel that I may drink. Brothers and sisters, look up. What if you were the widow woman? And you don't have no husband. And there is no job. And there is no provision. And the kitchen is empty. And the wardrobe is empty. And all the places, everything is empty. And you're cooking the last meal. And then somebody comes to you and he says, can I have some water to drink there?
1: And
0: what will be your attitude? This year, you must have an attitude of gratitude. That I even still have water. Think about that. Ahab and Obadiah, they were running around looking for water and looking for what the animals will take. And I still have water to drink. And then if you have that attitude of gratitude and you count your blessings, don't count your injury, don't count your pain, and don't count your problem, count your blessings and see what the Lord has done. And while she was going to fetch the water, and then we're told, he said, bring me, I pray thee, a morsel of bread in thine hand. Look at this prophet, he has not even prayed for me. He has not even said, God bless you. Don't argue. I told you this year is not a year of argument. It's a year of abundance. In verse 12, and she said, as the Lord thy God liveth, I have not a cake, but a handful of meal in a barrel, and a little oil in a cruse. And behold, I am gathering two sticks that I may go in and dress it. Then it says for me and my son that we may eat it and tell me, for this year you will not die.
1: For we are with us, the money, the money, the money, the money, the money, the money, the money, the money, the money, the money, the money, the money, the money, the money, the money, the money, the money, the money, the money, the money, the money, the money, the money, the money, the money, the money, the money, the money, the money, the money, the money, the money, the money, the money, the money, the money, the money, the money, the money, the money, the money, the money, the money, the money, the money, the money, the money, the money, the money, the money, the money, the money, the money, the money, the money, the money, the money, the money, the money, the money, the money, the money, the money, the money, the money, the money, the money, the money, the money, the money, the money, the money, the money, the money, the money, the money, the money, the money, the money, the money, the money, the money, the money, the money, the money, the money, the money, the money, the money, the money, the money, the money, the money, the money, the money, the money, the money, the money, the money, the money, the money, the money, the money, the money, the money, the money, the money, the money, the money, the money, the money, the money, the money, the money, the money, the money, the money, the money, the money, the money, the money, the money, the money, yede gba dava 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
0: I said they will not die. The Lord will preserve you. You know, this difficult time, we have seen the beginning, we will see the end. And this time of the famine, the people that have seen the beginning, all of us who are worshiping the Lord, will see the end of it as well. And the Lord will preserve your life in Jesus' name. You know, sometimes they tell us, they say, if somebody is having a thought of death, that that person will surely die. I don't agree with that. Even though the woman had the thought of death, the Lord said, my thoughts are not your thoughts. Whatever negative thoughts you have thought about before you came here for the service, those things are cancelled.
1: Your
0: will not die, you will live. You will not remain sick, you'll be well. You will not be poor, the Lord will prosper you. And Elijah said unto her, fear not, don't think about those things you are fearing. I'm going to die, I'm going to die. No, you will not die.
1: With
0: the Bible in your mouth and Jesus Christ on the throne interceding for you, and a merciful heavenly Father that is caring for you, and the Holy Ghost in your life, there's no way you can die. It's not time for death yet. It is time to live. And it is time to serve the Lord. In this new year, your service this year will be greater than your service before in Jesus' name. Elijah said unto her, fear not, go and do as thou hast said, but make me thereof a little cake first, and bring it unto me, and after that make for thee and for thy son.
1: Elijah said, "Oglendo ma di bublo ibo wa dole akodo do chigba basina mi so fine meto aklaride webo gen wa de tone gudo basina we kuro na visunu."
0: For thus says the Lord God of Israel, the barrel of meal shall not waste. Neither shall the cruse of oil fail until the day that the Lord sendeth rain upon the earth. And she went and did according to the saying of Elijah. Remember the secret, whatsoever he says unto you, do it.
1: Eso ibo akeli dido Elijah ton fle ati lomo depe dedo nawe etadajo we ani wa.
0: And the woman didn't look at her condition anymore.
1: Now la makpon ni no me eto to dre me amo.
0: After you hear the word of God, don't look at your condition anymore.
1: Let the whole just go to asokpon ni no ni no
0: to Pablo. That condition will change.
1: Ni no me enandio.
0: Don't look at your pain or your poverty anymore. That pain will vanish away. Don't look at your sickness anymore. That sickness will vanish away. And don't look at your joblessness anymore. Your job has come. Because it says over here, and she went and did according to the saying of Elijah, and she and he and her house did eat. Tell me the rest.
1: Eso ibo akedi dido Elijah ton ewo po epo po hwe eto po to dudu do de po na mi masebo na azan susu.
0: I told you we're going to survive this situation. We're going to overcome this situation. And those who believe the Lord, we're going to come to the other side in Jesus' name. And the pile of meal wasted not, neither did the cruse of oil fail, according to the word of the Lord, which is spake by Elijah.
1: In
0: Job chapter 36, I'm reading from verse 7. Job 36, we're looking at verse 7. He withdraweth not his eyes from the righteous, but where the kings are they on the throne, yea, he does establish them forever, and they are exalted. And if they be bound in fetters and beholding in cords of affliction, then he showeth them their work and their transgressions that they have exceeded.
1: And openness
0: also their ear to discipline, and commandest the day that they return from iniquity. If they obey and serve him, they shall spend their days in prosperity and their years in pleasures. Things are going to become better this new year in Jesus' name. Isaiah chapter 1 verse 19. If they be willing and obedient, they shall eat the good of the land. Looking at John chapter 21 verse 3. Simon Peter says unto them, I go a fishing. They say unto him, we also go with thee. Then went forth and entered into a ship immediately. And that night, tell me the rest, they caught nothing.
1: Simon Peter saw the ogla yedo nyanje we wugbe ye saw the ogla endo mina ihe we ga ye ton je gbonu ibio vatelo me to afodo ponenji to ozaina me do de konami ye ma wule nu de pepe.
0: But stay there, Jesus is coming.
1: Sibano te fine Jesu ja.
0: Oh, don't say bad luck has come, no bad luck.
1: Oh, tayana kanko wa adamon blomo tayana matin.
0: Don't say I'm unfortunate, you'll never be unfortunate.
1: Ai gbelo nu ma nyana mi, na nyana we.
0: Don't say there is a curse that anything I do will not prosper. There is no curse upon you. Every curse is destroyed in Jesus' name. Don't ever say this year, I'm going through attack and affliction. Nobody can attack you this year. There's no affliction in Jesus' name. Told in verse 4, but when the morning was now come, Jesus stood on the shore. But the disciples knew not that it was Jesus. Then Jesus says unto them, children, have ye any meat? They answered him, no. And he said unto them, cast the net on the right side of the ship, and ye shall find.
1: Jesus ye do mi dra ododo adusi waji vatreloton mi na somo.
0: Don't just stay at home, go out and ye shall find.
1: We me anokwe asiwe beblo anasomo jegbonu.
0: Don't just fold your hand, go out and ye shall find.
1: Abalodo alogoblo ton jegbonu anasomo nunde.
0: Get up and go and you will find in Jesus name.
1: Fonda for toji boton jegbonu anasomo nunde iwa to Jesu ni come.
0: Catch the net on the right hand side and you shall find. And they cast therefore, and now they were not able to draw it for the multitude of fish.
1: Mi tan do do adusi waji vatre lo ton mi na so mo ene o to yedra ye ma so gandon ena o gege we vitan.
0: You see the Lord give them abundance. Our own time has come.
1: Amo file kuna ye gege dunaton demos no ko wa.
0: Therefore the disciple whom Jesus loved says unto Peter, it is the Lord.
1: Ene o to no proto re mere Jesus wanan do kan Peter do kuno we.
0: Now when Simon Peter heard that it was the Lord, he got his fisher's coats unto him, for he was naked, that is, was not wearing all the full dress, and he cast himself into the sea. And the other disciples came in a little ship, for they were not far from the land, but as it were 200 cubits, dragging the net with the fish.
1: When Simon Peter said, "O Kuno, where is it? We utawu etondo ogo na o mewa etewu tu no do mi tedi e ma dogi go avoton e so lo je oku menu kun ton de vole so zon va tre pe vide me wa na ye ma dendo ageji gba so e so wa gba for de boto do lo do po we vile po.
0: And then it says, as soon then as they were come to land, they saw a fire of coals there, and the fish laid thereon and bread.
1: Wa wonu na ye wa age ye mon myoka to fine ye te we vi de do eji pa klade po.
0: And Jesus says unto them, bring of the fish which ye have now caught. And Simon went up and drew the net to land full of great fishes.
1: Jesus odokla ye do mi yi vole to we vi re mi ru din vi ele me wa ene o to Simon Peter re di yaga bo dan odo di age e goda we vi bo bo.
0: And 153 for all there were so many, yet was not the net broken.
1: Kene we shan we le Yesu sone odolo ma so tre.
0: And Jesus said unto them, tell me.
1: Yes, o dogla ye do dona mi bo mi wa du
0: no. This year will fill the hungry.
1: To we me kuna na lu ku veto no le.
0: It will clothe the naked.
1: Ina cha vona me to me le.
0: It provide for those who are needy.
1: Ina ula una ye no ku do me le ku.
0: The barren children.
1: We tino le na na ye o vi.
0: And he'll give the supply of all our needs in Jesus' name.
1: Udo mitole enakpedo udo minakpo gegepo to Jesu inkome.
0: Come and dine.
1: Miwa dunu.
0: There is enough in the house of the Lord to satisfy you.
1: Susu tindo kwe cross na bona do kwe konawe.
0: And you'll be satisfied in Jesus' name.
1: Anasa me kwe konato Jesu inkome.
0: Point number two, the secret of answered prayer.
1: Kogwa wito divya atri osiyo udeta.
0: You know, that also is a secret of answered prayer.
1: Yeah, you know, he was so actually your death on the way.
0: John chapter 2, verse 5. His mother says unto the servants, whatsoever he says unto you, do it.
1: John we are for at no, no, it's on the ground, it's on the ground, me, why?
0: And it is that that will bring answers to our prayers. You know, there are people, they love to pray. They love to pray. The only thing is that they're not listening to the word of God.
1: Only
0: in Proverbs chapter 28, verse
1: 9.
0: He that turneth away his ear from hearing the law, even his prayer shall be abomination.
1: O sen si se men, o de eton lo sunanyi, o sununde.
0: In Proverbs chapter 1, I'm reading from verse 24. Because I have called and ye refused. I have stretched out my hand and no man regarded. But ye have set at naught all my counsel and would none of my reproof. You see, there are people, they want counseling, but no matter what you say in the counseling session, they don't do it. And it just okay, after your counseling, can you pray for me now? But you know, if you set all the admonition, all the teaching, all the instruction, all the doctrine, all the counseling, if you set all that aside, all you want is prayer. Pray alone. If you are setting aside the counsel of the Lord, the prayer will not work. That's why it says over here in verse 25, but ye have set at naught all my counsel and would none of my reproof. I also will laugh at your calamity. I will mock when your fear cometh. When your fear cometh as desolation and your destruction cometh as a whirlwind, when distress and anguish cometh upon you, then ye shall call upon me, but I will not answer. Because of not giving mind and heart and ear and spirit and soul to the word of God. They shall seek me early, but they shall not find me, for that they hated knowledge. This year I love knowledge.
1: And
0: did not choose the fear of the Lord. They would none of my counsel. They despised all my reproof. Therefore shall they eat the fruit of their own way and be filled with their own devices. For the turning away of the simple shall slay them, and the prosperity of fools shall destroy them. Whosoever hearkeneth unto me, I will listen to the Lord. Whosoever hearkeneth unto me shall dwell safely and shall be quiet from the fear of evil. In John chapter 15 verse 7, if ye abide in me and my words abide in you, ye shall ask what ye will and it shall be done unto you. I want you to keep record, because God is going to fulfill his promise this year. Everything you've been asking for before, if they have not been done, repeat that request once again this year. And say, Lord, I asked this last year, I wanted this the other year, but this year now I have the assurance that all my prayers are going to be answered this year.
1: And
0: you repeat that request and then record it somewhere. I'm telling you, before the year runs out, you'll see the fulfillment. If ye abide in me and my words abide in you, ye shall ask what ye will and it shall be done unto you.
1: Amen.
0: And
1: me.
0: Well, looking at verse 14, ye are my friends if ye do whatsoever I command you. Verse 16, ye have not chosen me, but I have chosen you and ordained you that you should go and bring forth fruit, and that your fruit should remain.
1: And those of us who are
0: married, your mother, and then you have always been having miscarriages, this time, this year, your fruit will remain.
1: Lose
0: your children anymore in Jesus' name. And
1: it
0: says, and that whatsoever ye shall ask of the Father in my name, he will give it you. John chapter 9 verse 31. Now we know that God heareth not sinners.
1: I
0: need to explain that to you. He listens to repentant sinners. I've been a sinner. I'm sorry for the sins I've committed. I'm so sorry that I did this. That's a repentant sinner. But
1: it's
0: a kind of sinner he doesn't listen to. He does not listen to hardened sinners. The people that will say, yes, I know God doesn't want this. I know God's commandment is against this. But they harden themselves and they are repentant. Those are the kinds of sinners he doesn't listen to. But if you are here this morning, there's guilt and condemnation, and you're feeling, oh, I'm sorry, the Lord will forgive you.
1: And
0: the Lord will answer your prayer. Because the Lord always listens to penitent sinners.
1: It
0: says, now we know that God heareth not sinners, but if any man be a worshipper of God and doeth his will, him he heareth. If you will commit yourself to doing the will of God this year, the Lord will answer your prayer. We're looking at 1 John chapter 3, verse 22 and verse 23. And whatsoever we ask, we receive of him. Whatsoever. Because we keep his commandments and do those things that are pleasing in his sight. And this is his commandment, that we should believe on the name of his Son, Jesus Christ, and love one another as he gave us commandment.
1: And
0: we're looking at 1 John chapter 5. We're reading from verse 14 and verse 15. This is the confidence that we have in him, that if we ask anything according to his will, he heareth us. In verse 15, and if we know that he hears us, what's whatsoever we ask, we know that we have the petition that we desired of him. Point number three now, the secret of adequate protection. This year, the Lord will protect you. And the Lord will preserve your life. You have seen the beginning of the year, you will see the end of the year. You see the beginning of any problem, you'll see the end of that problem in Jesus' name. Your desires will be fulfilled. The desires of your enemies that want to see you dead, that desire of the enemy will not be fulfilled in Jesus' name. Like Zerubbabel, you have started the building of that house, you'll finish it. You've started the building of that course, you'll finish it.
1: You'll
0: enjoy everything the Lord has given you in Jesus' name. We're coming back to John chapter 2, verse 5. And his mother says unto the servants, whatsoever he says unto you, do it. I just want to remind you that servants in those days were slaves. And the slaves were treated like property, like just a piece of metal, a piece of wood, those days. And if the master got angry with a slave, with a servant, he could do whatever he wanted, and the law permitted him. He could drown him in the river. He could destroy him and kill him because he did something foolish.
1: First
0: Kings chapter 13. I'm reading from verse 1. And behold, there came a man of God out of Judah by the word of the Lord unto Bethel, and Jeroboam stood by the altar to burn incense, and he cried again the altar in the words of the Lord.
1: Altar,
0: thus says the Lord, behold, a child shall be born unto the house of David, Josiah by name, and upon thee shall he offer the priests of the high places the born incense upon thee. Shall be burnt upon thee. And he gave a sign the same day, saying, this is the sign that which the Lord has spoken. Behold, the altar shall be rent, and the ashes that are upon it shall be poured out. And it came to pass when the king Jeroboam heard the saying of the man of God that he had cried against the altar in Bethel, that he put forth his hand from the altar, saying, lay hold on him. And his hand which he put forth against him dried up.
1: Jeroboam somebody must also come don't go to
0: so that he could not pull it in again to him.
1: Somebody must also come don't go to
0: it will be so.
1: And I
0: there will be no peril, there will be no danger, there is nothing that will threaten your life in Jesus' name.
1: But being done the marathi or would them rating them on atina dova. But that was so do to Jesuni come.
0: And whatever they might have in those secret places, and they say, we'll deal with you.
1: Nekbo dan in ye tonto. If we will ye tonto atri to na basina we.
0: You say that, and then you say you're preaching that all the doctrines of the Bible, when they stretch their hands against you, the Lord will dry up that hand.
1: And
0: whatever it is they do against you will never prosper in Jesus' name. So I
1: want to
0: end on 5, verses 14.
1: Psalm 105:15.
0: He suffered no man to do them wrong. Nobody will do you wrong. He reproved kings for their sakes, saying, touch not mine anointed, and do my prophets no harm.
1: He'll
0: tell all your enemies that same thing this year in Jesus' name. And if they disobey and still want to go on headstrong, we will do it. The Lord will deal with them. And you see how the Lord dealt with Jeroboam when he said, lay hold on him. His hand dried up. And if they are not careful, their lives will dry up. If they are not careful, their business will dry up. If they are not careful, the family will dry up. They dare not touch you. No weapon that is formed against you this year shall prosper. We're looking at Isaiah chapter 54:17. No weapon that is formed against this shall prosper. Every tongue that shall rise against thee in judgment thou shalt condemn. This is the heritage of the servants of the Lord, and the righteousness is of me, says the Lord. Whatsoever he says unto you, do it. The Lord is telling me to do restitution. If I go to that man, if I go to that woman, and I try to do restitution, I'm afraid of that man. Don't be afraid. Go, and the Lord will be with you.
1: And
0: the Lord is telling me to challenge that individual. That individual just took your daughter. And then they say, you know what? Those people, if they take anyone in your family, just leave them alone, because you know, those are terrible people, dangerous people. You're not going to leave your daughter in the hand of somebody like that that just took your daughter, and everybody is afraid, and the Lord is saying, go there and bring out that daughter. And if I go, I don't know what they will do. Whatsoever he says unto you, do it, and bring that daughter out of that bondage. And if they try to touch you, everything they depend upon will dry up. All the jiu-jitsu medicine will dry up. Because no weapon that is fashioned against the righteous shall prosper. Every tongue that rises up against us shall be condemned in judgment. In Jeremiah chapter 1, I'm reading from verse 7. But the Lord said unto me, say not, I am a child, for thou shalt go to all that I shall send thee, and whatsoever I command thee, thou shalt speak. Look at verse 17. That therefore gather up thy loins and arise and speak unto them all that I command thee. Be not dismayed at their faces, lest I confront thee before them. For behold, I have made thee this day a defense city.
1: Amen. Ene utu yeni black bajana daja to ele bofo tite bodoko kla yere nyende bena wele kwa dibuna nukume yeton le blona nyeni ka flow to ye nukona dayego nyeko basi we nyeko basi na we to egbe
0: oto to kala
1: bo doto gato po
0: raising walls against the whole land
1: ato kaveton jagodo aigba lo le
0: bo mighty and powerful people the Lord has made you brazen wall against them. Against the kings of Judah, against the princes thereof, against the priests thereof, and against the people of the land, they shall fight against thee, but they shall not prevail against
1: thee.
0: For I am with thee, says the Lord, to deliver thee. The Lord has delivered us already. They will not hurt us. They will not harm us. And whatever he has told us to go and do, we're going to do. The Lord is telling us, what you feared last year, you will not fear it this year. The people you are running away from last year, you will not run away from them this year. You know, sometimes the Lord is saying, your blessing is over there. And then while you are going, you see that man standing on your way. And you look at his face, and he says, if you cross this place, I'll deal with you. And last year, once you saw their faces, then you went back. But this year is different. Now, the Lord is saying the breakthrough is over there. In the path of obedience, the path of blessing. And then you are going, and the man and that old woman thought we are still like we were last year.
1: But he thought
0: we'll be shaking at him like we were last year. And then the old woman is standing by the way, and you are coming. And then she said what she used to say. And then you say, ah, this is a new year.
1: Say,
0: madam, if you don't clear out of the way, you'll dry up when I get over there. Because this year, evil powers will dry up. Powers of darkness will dry up. Say, madam, I am coming, and my blessing is over there, and I'm going to get my blessing this year. Praise the Lord. This year, we have overcome. This year, we have the victory. Your blessings will overflow in Jesus' name. Acts chapter 18, verse 9. Then speak the Lord to Paul in the night by a vision. Be not afraid, but speak, and hold not thy peace, for I am with thee. No man shall set on thee to hurt thee, for I have much people in this city.
1: It's
0: a year of soul winning. And this is a year of prosperity for deeper life. Year of blessing. And year of prosperity. And year of breakthrough. Year of signs and wonders. And year of miracle. Everything that stands in your way, they'll be dried up in Jesus' name. Rise up. I said rise up. In the strength of the Lord. And march over your sickness, over your infirmity, over the impossibilities, over the powers of darkness. And remember the secret this year. Whatsoever he says unto you, do it. Tell the Lord, this is a year of obedience. You tell the Lord, this is a year of obedience. Open your heart. Open your mouth. Open your life unto the Lord. And say, Lord, this year. This year, year of miracle. This year, year of his power. This year of signs and wonders. Whatsoever he says unto you, do it. In Jesus' name we pray. If you have already pledged your obedience, you're

0: What a glorious year. What a wonderful year. What a powerful year. And what a year of breakthrough for the people of God in Jesus' name. Our water will turn to wine. Our poverty will turn to prosperity. Our sickness will turn to healing. Our affliction will turn to deliverance. Our fear will turn to courage. Lord, joblessness will turn to supply. Barrenness, we're going to have children. Lord, every yoke is broken. Every sickness is healed. Every bad luck is taken away. I pray, Lord, this year, no evil will be able to withstand them in Jesus' name. From this day, blessing. From this day, holiness. The kind of holiness that attracts your blessing upon our lives in Jesus' name.
1: Lodge
0: all these people that are hearing my voice right now. You will not die. You will live. This is a great year for deeper life. You have seen the beginning of problem, you see the end of the problem. We have started together, we are going to finish together. Your cup will never run dry. Your blessing will never run dry. The tears are wiped away. The sorrows are taken away. The grace of the obedience of the Lord will give unto you. The Lord will confirm blessing every moment of the day in your life. Lord, I thank you because I know it's done. I thank you because I know it's done. We pray.
1: Oh.
0: I said, praise the Lord. Tonight is a great night. And tonight will be wonderful in Jesus' name. Father, in the name of Jesus, I thank you because I know we're here for you. And I pray tonight, O Lord, you will do great and mighty things here tonight in Jesus' name. Tonight, a night of miracles. Today, a day of miracles. This hour, an hour of miracles. Lord, I pray there be miracles for everyone. Salvation for everyone. Healing for everyone. Deliverance for everyone. You're going to break every yoke in every life in Jesus' name. Our friends who are not here. Our brothers and sisters who are not here. Our neighbors who are not here. Somebody we're concerned about who is not here. Lord, I pray. Wherever they are, as we are touching us here, you will touch them there in Jesus' name.

0: sonner comme
1: Let there be an explosion tonight. For the blind to see. For the lame to walk. For the demonized to be released. For the insane to be set free. For miracles to take place. For the sinners to be saved. Confirm your miracle power here tonight in Jesus' name. I thank you because I know you have answered. In Jesus' name we pray. And everybody said, God bless you. You can sit down now. What are we looking at tonight? I come to talk to you on the hour of his power. The hour of his power. Every hour in the day is not the same. There are morning hours. There are afternoon hours. There are evening hours. There is a walking hour. There is a resting hour. There is an eating hour. There is a talking hour. There is a preaching hour. But there is the hour of his power. This hour we are now. It's a sacred hour. And this hour is not the same as the morning hours, as the afternoon hours, as all the other hours of this day. Brush everything aside. Overlook every other thing. And give your maximum concentration now. Because this is the hour of his power. In Matthew chapter 8, reading from verse 13. And Jesus said unto the centurion, go away, as thou hast believed, so be it unto you. Listen to this now. And the servant was healed in the self same hour. It was a special hour in that family. An hour that had never been in that family. A sacred hour, a special hour, a miracle working hour. It was a treasured hour. An hour they had never seen. That is this hour we are in now. The hour of his power. Matthew chapter 9. I'm reading from verse 22. I'm just showing you from the word of God. All hours of the day are not the same. This hour where you are now is not the same as other hours of this day. Matthew chapter 9. I'm reading from verse 22. But Jesus turned him about. And when he saw her, he said, daughter, be of good comfort.
0: Thy faith has made thee whole. And the woman was made whole from that hour. That's the woman that had been sick for 12 years. There are many hours in 1 year. Many hours in 2 years. Many hours in 12 years. But all the hours of the 12 years, they were not the same as this hour. This sacred hour. This special hour. This mighty hour. All the other hours of the 12 years
2: and the
0: record in heaven and no record in the book for this particular hour
2: at
0: a record in heaven,
2: the
0: special sacred hour.
2: That's
0: why I am telling you, don't equate this hour we are in now with any other hour in your life. This is special.
2: And
0: it's going to bring something spectacular into your life in Jesus' name. Looks Matthew records this special hours. Matthew chapter 15 verse 28. Then Jesus answered and said unto her, O woman, great is thy faith. Be
2: to
0: thee as thou wilt. And her daughter was made whole from that very hour. Now, do you understand? All those passages I read to you, that the name of Jesus is connected with that hour.
2: And
0: you know that the name of Jesus is not connected with every hour in your life. The hour in the bathroom, the hour at the breakfast table, the hour when you are playing, the hour when you are talking, the hour when you are strolling about. But there is an hour, there is a time, that the name of Jesus is connected with that hour. This is that hour. And that's why I come to you, talking to you about the hour of his power. Is this hour significant? It's because of some things that have been happening before the hour. Before Christ comes into your life, before Christ comes into your situation, there are many things that have been happening. And those things, there are some words we can use to describe them. I can say before Christ came, it was a time of problem. I can say before Christ comes, it's a time of pain. I can say before Christ comes, it's a time of poverty. And when Christ comes, that hour, that moment, when Christ comes into that pain, into that problem, into that perplexity, that hour when Christ comes will change everything.
2: And the Lord
0: has given
2: us
0: a promise. Maybe you don't understand what I mean. When I say a promise, the promises of God are heavy. It's like when you have some water in a drum, and the water is up to the brim of that bucket. I represent the water in the bucket with problem. The pain, the problem, the perplexity. That's the water in the bucket. I say, I don't want all this pain. I don't want all this perplexity. I don't want all this problem. But the water is so heavy. I cannot carry. I cannot pour it away. And then somebody introduces, he says, look at a heap of sand. And that sand, that if I pour it inside the bucket of water, what will happen to the water? Tell me. I said, what will happen to the water? You don't know. It will be poured away. Because the sand is heavier than the water. Am I right? The promise of God is heavier than your pain. The promise of God is heavier than your problem. And I'm going to throw the promise of God into that pain, that problem in your life. And it is tonight. I said it is tonight. That all the pain, all the problem, all the sickness, all the perplexity, everything will vanish away in Jesus' name. And now the power will come with the promise. Three things I'm talking about tonight. Number one, the horror of our perplexity. Number two, the hope in his promise. Now number three, the hour of his power. That's tonight. It will come and you will see and you will have in Jesus' name. Before we treat the problem, we have to explain and describe the problem. Before we remove the pain, we have to know where the pain is. Before we deal with the sickness, we have to know the magnitude of that sickness. Before we face a challenge, we have to see the definition, the description of that challenge. That's why I start from number one. And I'm looking at the horror of our perplexity. There was somebody that had confusion.
3: terrible problem.
4: He
3: didn't know what to do until the hour of his power came. Everything that brought perplexity, everything that brought a problem, everything that brought the pain, everything that brought the confusion, everything was taken away. And tonight is your night. I said tonight is your night. Let me show you the problem before I demonstrate to you the power. Let me describe the pain before I bring in the promise. Let me show you where the confusion is before the miracle comes. In 2 Chronicles chapter 20 verse 12. Oh our gosh, wilt thou not judge them? For we have no might against this great company that cometh against us. Neither know we what to do. That's the perplexity. That's the pain. That's the problem. That is the confusion. That is the horror, the terrifying situation in which he found himself. Has anything ever come to your life that you say, what am I going to do? See the height of my problem. See how big my problem is. And see how deep my sorrow is. And see the great mountain before me. And I don't know what to do. That's the thing that horrified the man. The thing that terrified the man. But don't go. If you wait, the hour of his power will come. And this horrifying situation we see now, everything will change. And all this terror of the devil in your life, tonight, in the hour of his power, everything will be rolled away. Isaiah chapter 22. I'm reading verses 4 and 5. Therefore said I, look away from me. I will weep bitterly. Have you ever come to that situation when you don't want any friends around? And you said, get away from me. My heart is full of sorrow. I'm weeping bitterly because of the challenge I have. And then in verse 5, for it is a day of trouble. It is a day of trouble. And of treading down. And of perplexity. And of perplexity. That's the situation we're talking about. But thank God, another chapter will come in the book of your life. Your life will not end with pain. Your life will not end with problems. A new day has come.
2: Azayoyokowa.
3: A new time has come.
2: Jireyoyokowa.
3: Perplexity, bye bye.
2: Magboje zungbede.
3: Problem, bye bye.
2: Tukale zungbede.
3: Pain, bye bye.
2: Ofiesa zungbede.
3: Confusion, bye bye.
2: Beule zungbede.
3: Weeping, bye bye.
2: Avie zungbede.
3: I will not see you again.
2: Masamu zungbede ba.
3: My hour has come.
2: Gametiyokowa.
3: Where are you?
2: Tiate.
3: Where are you?
2: Tiate.
3: The hour of his power. The time has come tonight. It will get to you. I said it will get to you. This night, if you ever smiled in your life, you will smile. You will laugh. Laughter has come. Joy has come. Happiness has come. Because Jesus is here. And is going to wipe all your tears away in Jesus' name. But I'm telling you something. The people that do not allow Jesus to come into their lives every hour will be an ordinary hour. Didn't you see the places I read to you? All the people that tasted the power of the hour. They were the people that had connection with Christ. It is Christ that brings the hour of his power into our lives. And tonight, you will make that connection. And when that connection comes, power will come. Explosion will come. Healing will come. Deliverance will come. Freedom will come. Yokes will be broken. Impossibilities will become possible. When that hour comes, mountains will move away your life. The connection between you and Christ. The connection between you and the Savior will bring that hour of power into your life. Are you getting ready? Say, I'm getting ready. Say, I'm getting ready. Do you have hope in the Lord? Yes, you have hope in the Lord. Point number two, our hope in his promise. Now, when I talk about hope, when I talk about hope, I want you to know that hopes are of different shapes and sizes. There is a little hope. There is a weak hope. There is a small hope. There is a dying hope. There is a useless hope. But there is a lively hope. A great hope. A mighty hope. That nothing can stop. That's the kind of hope you have tonight. Do you know there are people that have problems? And they don't have Christ. They don't know Jesus. They don't know the mighty healer. They don't know the God of heaven and earth. And they're sick. And they're at the point of death. And they say, well, who knows? I can be lucky. Who knows? I believe. Who knows? and they die. It's a weak hope. That hope is not anchored in the might and the power of Jesus. That hope is not anchored on the cross of Christ. But when somebody says, because Christ lives, I will live. That's a mighty hope. Because Jesus Christ said, where two or three are gathered in my name, I will be there. I know Jesus is here. If Jesus is here, I will not die. Jesus said, whosoever shall call on my name shall be saved. Yes. I'm calling, I know. I'm going to be healed, I'm going to be saved. That's a mighty hope
2: yes.
3: In the Lord. That's the kind of hope we have tonight. A mighty hope, a great hope, an irresistible hope, a kind of hope that cannot fail. In Romans chapter 4 verse 18, Romans chapter 4 verse 18, who against hope believed in hope, who against hope believed in hope. It was a hopeless situation, and yet he believed God, and he said, I hope in the Lord. It looks like a kind of situation nothing can change, but tonight, in the hour of his power, a hopeless situation will be changed. A hopeless situation condition will be changed. Tonight, wipe your tears away. Tonight, take your sorrows away. And then he tells us in that same verse 18, he says that he might become the father of many nations, according to that which was spoken, so shall thy seed be. And be not weak in faith. He considered not his own body now dead. Now, when the body was going almost to the grave, about to die, about to be buried, and people said, why are you still praying? Don't you see your condition? Don't you see this is hopeless? He said, don't talk to me like that. I'm going to get well. I am going to live. And then he began to write down the things I will do when I get well, and the success I'm going to have when I get well, and the house I'm going to build when I get well, and the certificate I'm going to get when I get well. Begin to plan for your future. I said, begin to plan for your future. This sickness will not kill you. This difficulty will not take your life. This perplexity will not bury you. Begin to plan for your future. Tomorrow will be better than this day. Something good, something marvelous, something spectacular, something miraculous is coming your way right there. Your blindness will vanish away. Your lameness will vanish away. Insanity will vanish away. And then you go back to school.
0: They
3: say, but he cannot read anymore. Because his brain has turned. I'm saying that the brain will turn it back to normal tonight. And you will go back to school. And the books you are not finished reading, you go and finish and read. Because tonight there is hope in his promise. Praise the Lord, praise the Lord, praise the Lord. There is hope for your family. Tonight we are going to cancel that barrenness. That's why it says concerning Abraham. Because he was not weak in faith. Therefore, he considered not his own body now dead. When he was about 100 years old, neither yet the deadness of Sarah's womb, he staggered not at the promise of God through unbelief. He staggered not at the promise of God through unbelief. But he was strong in faith, giving glory to God and being fully persuaded that what he had promised, he was able to perform. Tonight our God is able. Is your God able? There's a power of God here tonight. How many of you believe that? Praise the Lord. Number 3. The power. Everybody shout power. Everybody shout power. The devil is running away.
0: Oh,
3: your sickness is going. Your miracle is coming. This is the hour of his power. I'm coming to Matthew chapter 8. And I'm reading from verse 5. And when Jesus was entered into
0: Capernaum,
3: there came unto him a centurion beseeching him, pleading with him, asking for a favor from him. Tonight, when you make that connection with Christ, and then you plead with the Lord, you say, Lord, I am here. He will see you where you are. In verse 6, and saying, Lord, he called him Lord. You must notice that. He said, Lord, he called him Lord. If you look at Jesus as ordinary person, and you look at Jesus like your pastor in your church, if you look at Jesus like your boss in your place of work, if you look at Jesus like a king, a chief in your village, you will not get anything from him. But when you give him a special place, a special position, and you know it's the Lord of heaven and earth, it's the Lord over Satan and sickness,
0: it's
3: the Lord over the ocean and over the sea,
0: it's
3: the Lord over your problem, over your perplexity, and you come to him with that special respect, And you make the connection. You make the connection with him. As Lord, explosion of power will take place in your life. That's what the man did. That's what the man said. And the man said, Lord, my servant lies at home sick of the palsy. Grievously tormented. And Jesus said unto him, I will come and heal him. That's the promise of the Lord. I will come. You know, if you take one step, Jesus will take 10 steps towards you. That tonight, Jesus is coming your way. I said, Jesus is coming your way. And the moment you make that connection with him, and you say, you are my Lord, I accept you as my Lord. Then in verse 8, the centurion answered and said, Lord, this person was not a primary school child. This person was not an unemployed poor man. This man was not a slave in a village. He was a centurion. He was somebody that everybody respected. And yet he called him Lord. This man knows how to make connection with Christ. If tonight you know how to make that connection, and you say, I don't worry about my position in society, I don't care about my title in the community. All the pride, all the ego I used to have, all that does not matter to me tonight. I am going to make connection with Christ. He's going to be my Lord. The moment you take that step, and you make him the Lord of your life, that is the hour of his power. See what he said. He said, I am not worthy that thou shouldest come under my roof, but speak the word only. Speak the word only. Do you know that Jesus never wastes his words? Because anytime Jesus spoke, there will be a release of power. Do you remember when he was on the cross? And those two thieves were talking. You know, he didn't say anything. This one accused, that one talked, that one replied. Jesus never spoke a word until that man said, Lord, remember me when you come to your kingdom. Then he spoke, today you'll be with me in paradise. Whenever Jesus speaks, that's the hour of his power. Tonight he will speak to you. And then the man says, speak the word only, and my servant shall be healed. Verse 13. And Jesus said, and Jesus said unto him, go thy way, as thou hast believed, so be it done unto thee.
2: sedo.
3: He released the word.
2: Edokolo jagbonu.
3: He released power.
2: Edokolo jagbonu.
3: What does the Bible say?
2: Ete Bible do.
3: And the servant was healed.
2: Bible do. Isong asong develop tungbo.
3: When?
2: Wetenu.
3: That self same hour.
2: Odire dokoneme.
3: This is that hour.
2: E wanyo odire la.
3: The hour of his power.
2: Kuglo.
3: Anybody wants a touch of Christ there? Anybody wants a release of power there? Anybody wants this hour to be the moment of power in your life? Praise the Lord. But you know, you must own him as Lord. You must accept him as Lord. You must receive him as Lord. Anybody there wants you to make connection with Christ? Make him Lord. Do you know that two kings will not sit on the same throne at the same time? Do you know Christ will not sit with Satan in any heart? Christ will not sit with any idol in any room. If there's any idol in your house, immediately you get back home. You take it and throw it away. If there is any waistband on your waist, immediately you leave this place, you remove it and throw it away. If there's any juju ring in your hand, today that you are inviting Christ to be Lord and King over your life and your soul, that juju ring, you remove it and throw it away. If there is any traditional medicine that you have gotten from the evil spirit, familiar spirit, you will reject everything tonight because you are making connection with Christ as Lord. Are you ready for the connection? I said, are you ready for the connection? Let me hear yes. Praise the Lord. Bow your head and close your eyes. And then you tell the Lord now. You say, Lord. Say that, Lord. I come to you. And I say, sin will not be my Lord. Satan will not be my controller. Tradition will not be my leader. I reject all my sins. I confess all my sins. Lord, take my sins away. Forgive me. Cleanse me. Change my life. In Jesus' name. Amen. I'm going to pray for you now. Almighty God, we bless your name for all those who have come to make this connection with Christ. They have left their sins. They have left Satan and witchcraft and tradition and evil. And they come unto Christ to receive Jesus as their Savior and as their Lord. They are making the connection with Christ now by faith. I pray, Lord, forgive them in Jesus' name.
2: break
3: the power of sin in their lives. Give them peace in their hearts. I pray, Lord, you write their names in the book of life. Release your power into their lives right now. Let them be able to live a new life in Jesus' name. I thank you because I know you have answered. In Jesus' name we pray. And everybody said,
2: Amen.
3: Amen. Praise the Lord. Everybody, I said, praise the Lord. Are you expecting tonight? I said, are you expecting tonight? The hour of His power. And as that power comes to you, there will be an explosion of miracle in your life in Jesus' name. Are you getting ready? Father, in the name of Jesus, I thank you because that name will never fail. I thank you because that power will never fail. I thank you because this is that hour of your power. And tonight, Lord, I pray you send forth your power in Jesus' name. I pray tonight there'll be spectacular miracle. I pray tonight mountains will move away. I pray tonight incurable diseases will be healed. I pray that every attack, every affliction of the oppression of the enemy of the devil will be broken in Jesus' name. Right now, in the name of Jesus, in the power of the Holy Spirit, Lord, by the authority you have given an anointing that breaks the yoke, I release your power upon your people tonight in Jesus' name. That insanity, that mental problem, I command you, come out in Jesus' name. Demonic oppression, demonic affliction, demonic attack, I command you, be broken in Jesus' name. The curse, the yoke in that life, I break that curse. I destroy that yoke. I remove that sin in Jesus' name. That incurable disease, I pray, healing will come to you right now. Whatever the name of that incurable disease, I command you, be healed in Jesus' name. I pray that the healing touch of the Lord will come to you now. Yokes are broken. Sicknesses are healed. Mountains are removed. Lord, touch everyone right now in Jesus' name. Thank you, Lord, because I know it is done. I know it is done. In Jesus' name we pray. And everybody said,

0: 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Your spiritual welfare is our concern.
1: Heavenly Father, we thank you very much for our Bible study tonight. We glorify your name. We thank you because you brought us together so you can teach us your word. And we're praying, Lord, that the power in the blood of the Lamb will work in every heart, in every soul, every mind. And Lord, we pray this glorious experience you grant to every one of us in Jesus' name. We pray, Lord, that our coming to the Bible study will not be in vain, that as we come every Monday here, week after week, and we study your word, that the depths of the experience of your word you impart to every one of us in Jesus' name. Be with us at the study today. We pray that your spirit will take these words that we learn, that we study. And Lord, we pray you do great, mighty things in every life, in every heart. Thank you, Lord, because we know you have answered. In Jesus' name we pray. And the people of God said, amen. God bless you. Tonight, as you look at your outline, we are going to this important subject of the Bible. Holiness without which no man shall see the Lord. And today we're considering the message, the call to holiness. The call to holiness. In 1 Thessalonians chapter 4, I'm reading from verse 7. 1 Thessalonians chapter 4 verse 7. For God has not called us unto uncleanness, but unto holiness. It's in verse 8. He therefore that despises not man, but God, who has also given us his Holy Spirit. You see, in those verses we have read together, that it says God has called us. And then he mentions one thing he has not called us to. And then mentions the other thing he has called us to. On the one hand, he has not called us unto uncleanness. That tells us there's uncleanness. When a man does that, when a woman does that, which is not pleasing to God, that makes him dirty spiritually. That is uncleanness, and the Lord is saying, I, the Almighty God, the Holy One of Israel, I have not called you unto uncleanness, but he has called us unto holiness. That's what we're looking at today. As you look at the word of God, you'll find that we're called to different things. Number one, we're called to salvation. Number two, we're called to separation. Number three, we're called to sacrifice. Number four, we're called to surrender. Number five, we're called to service. Number six, we're called to sanctification. That's what sanctification means, holiness too. What we're considering today is the call to holiness. We come back to that text again in 1 Thessalonians chapter 4 verse 7.
2: First Thessalonians chapter 4, reading from verse 7. For God has not called us unto uncleanness, but unto holiness. As we look at this call of God, we see that this call is a call to believers. Who are the brethren? The brethren are the people that have been made children of God by faith in Christ. These are the sons and the daughters of God. These are the members of the family of God. These then our brethren together. And look at how the apostle puts it in chapter 1, verses 3 and 4. Chapter 1, verses 3 and 4. For Thessalonians, remembering without ceasing your work of faith and labor of love and patience of hope in our Lord Jesus Christ in the sight of God and our Father.
1: Knowing,
2: brethren,

0: selected. You are selected because you responded to the message of salvation. You repented of your sin. You believed on the Lord Jesus Christ. You became a child of
1: God.
0: Knowing, brethren, beloved, your election of God. How do we know that? Verse 3. There is faith. There's love, there's hope. Knowing your work of faith, your labor of love, your patience of hope.
1: Amo azon ise fifli magboje azon ise mitonko tukla jewain ton po jomio ko komefa to ro ton mitonko to Jesu Kristo klon miton men.
0: Look at chapter 2 verse 1.
1: What are we afortitan?
0: For yourselves, brethren, know our entrance in unto you, that it was not in vain.
1: He
0: reminded the people, who are the brethren, the people that have received the messengers of the Lord. And it says, yourselves, brethren, know our entrance in unto you, that it was not in vain. And the people that have known that by experience, those are the people that are being called now to holiness. Those are the people that are receiving the call today. That we're called not unto uncleanness, we're called unto holiness. In chapter 3 verse 7. Therefore, brethren, we were comforted over you in all our afflictions and distressed by your faith. Because of that faith that works in you. These are the brethren. And if you are like this and you have received the call of the Lord to salvation, and it is showing in your life because there is the faith and the love and the hope, and now you have that living faith, loving faith, the faith that was by love, and the people of God can rejoice over you because there is a transformation in your life. You are the one the Lord is speaking to tonight. The Lord is calling you to holiness.
1: Chapter 4,
0: reading from verse 1. Therefore, then, furthermore then, we beseech you, brethren, and exhort you by the Lord Jesus, that as ye have received of us how ye ought to walk and to please God, so ye would abound more and more. It tells us in that same chapter 4 verse 10, and indeed ye do it toward all the brethren which are in all Macedonia. But we beseech you, brethren, that ye increase more and more. Not only that they have come into the gospel, they stay in the gospel. And because they stay in the gospel, there is the possibility of teaching them more and more, and they praying more and more, and they living more and more to the glory of God. It tells us in verse 13, it says, I would not have you to be ignorant, brethren. And if there's any area where they're ignorant of the demand of the Lord or the prophecy of the coming of Christ, then they're attentive. They want to listen. Those are the brethren. In chapter 4, chapter 5, I mean,

0: from verses 4 and 5. It says, but ye brethren are not in darkness, that that day should overtake you as a thief. Ye are all the children of light and the children of the day. We are not of the night nor of darkness.
1: These
0: are the brethren. These are the people that have come out of the darkness of sin. Come back to 1 Thessalonians chapter 4 verse 7. For God has not called us unto uncleanness, but unto holiness. How emphatic Paul the apostle was. There was nothing shaky about the message. There was nothing doubtful about the presentation. That we must be holy. He said, for God has not called us, any of us. He has not called us unto uncleanness, but he has called us to holiness. What kind of call is this? Number one, it's a special call. You know, for example, when there is a call to a group of people, there are many other people that may not be involved with that call, and therefore they may be roaming about, walking up and down, because the call doesn't concern them. You'll not look at them. Number two, it's a specific call. This is called to sanctification. This is called to holiness of heart. Number three, it's a solemn call. It is not a frivolous thing. It is not a jesting, joking thing. This is something that will put the assurance of heaven right in your heart. Number four, it's a singular call. This is not mixed with any other. This is standing by itself. Number five, it's a sanctifying call. Then number six, it's a scriptural call. As you go from Genesis Revelation, you find it's the call of the Lord. And then you go on to Revelation, also the New Testament, it's there. It's a scriptural call. And therefore, if you reject it, you're rejecting the scriptures. Number seven, it's a supreme call. You know, there are people that will say, I'm called to start a church. Good for you, but it's greater. I'm called to a ministry. Great for you, but it's greater. 1 Thessalonians chapter 4, verses 7 and 8. For God has not called us unto uncleanness, but unto holiness. He therefore that despises not man, but God, who has also given unto us his Holy Spirit. God's nature, God's character make the call imperative. It is not limited to a short period of time. Or to some selected people. All sinners everywhere are called to repentance. But all believers in every generation are called to holiness. To despise this call is to forfeit fellowship with God eternally. Whatever the message of three parts, number one, God's command and call to holiness. Number two, growing communion and consecration for holiness. Number three, great consequence and character of holiness. Number one, the command and the call of God to holiness. The command as well as the call. In 1 Thessalonians chapter 4 verse 7. For God has not called us unto uncleanness, but unto holiness. As you look at the word us, Paul the Apostle included himself. Apostles are called to holiness. As you look at the word us, look at chapter 1 verse 1, Paul, Silvanus and Timotheus. Paul included Silvanus, the Silas, and Timotheus.
1: Paul is a Sivanu, Podo Timothy Podo, Hueme, me.
0: Fellow laborers. That means the call is also for the workers.
1: As one talk belle, and then Oyotina, as one talk lega.
0: For the apostles, the leaders.
1: Na apostle na kontole.
0: The bishops.
1: Bishop le.
0: The pastors.
1: Pastor le.
0: The prophets.
1: Yewekale.
0: The evangelists. The pastors and the teachers. And the workers, the fellow laborers in the vineyard.
1: Evangelist le, pastor le, me proto le, azwato le to, jikwa azwato, azwato me.
0: God has called all of us, not only us the leaders, not only us the workers, us the members of the body of Christ.
1: Joyo mi me po, me mile chokere, me agunfe chokere, betole po we, yro me po azwato le po dopo.
0: And so, all these Thessalonian believers, they were included. Who are these people? What experience did they have before this time? Look at chapter 1 verse 6. For ye became followers of us and of the Lord, having received the word in much affliction with joy of the Holy Ghost. That is, these Thessalonian believers, something had happened to them. They had received the word of the Lord and they had become followers of the apostles. And they were looking at the lives of the leaders that preached the gospel to them, and they were following them. In character, in behavior, in comportment, in lifestyle, everything they did, they looked at those apostles and those leaders as models. And they followed them. And then it says in verse 8, for from you sounded out the word of the Lord. Not only in Macedonia and Achaia, but also in every place your faith to God's word is spread abroad, so that we need not speak anything.
1: The message
0: of the gospel coming through them by lips and by lie. By what they said and by what also they lived out, they demonstrated in their lives, it was unmistakable. And the people who knew them and the people who saw them, they knew when you come to the Lord, there's a mighty change that comes upon your life.
1: But
0: they themselves in verse 9 show of us what manner of entering in we had unto you. How ye turned to God from idols to serve the living and the true God. These were the people that the apostle said us. In chapter 2 verse 13. For this cause also thank we God without ceasing, because when ye received the word of God which ye had of us, ye received it not as the word of men, but as it is in truth the word of God which effectually worketh also in you that believe.
1: These are the odds
0: that the call came to.
1: The leaders
0: and those who are following. The servants of God and the children of God. When they had the word of God, they were not picking and choosing. This one I don't accept. That's Paul's idea. This one I don't accept. That's Timothy's opinion. This one I don't accept. That is Silvanus Silas idea. They didn't say that. Everything they heard, whether they were hearing from Paul or Timotheus or Silvanus, they said, yes, I accept that. It is the word of the Lord. That brings the grace of God into our lives, and that word worketh effectually in our hearts. In chapter 3, I'm reading from verse 5. This cause, when I could no longer forbear, I sent to know your faith, lest by some means the tempter have tempted you, and our labor be in vain.
1: But
0: now when Timotheus came from you unto us, and brought us good tidings of your faith and charity, and that ye have good remembrance of us, always desiring greatly to see us, as we also to see you. Therefore, brethren, we were comforted over you in all our affliction and distressed by your faith. You see these people, these were the people that made the hearts of church leaders glad and happy. You will see that as Paul the apostle wrote to different churches, there were some churches that made him sad. He was sorrowful over the church of Galatia. But for this church, he was happy. Because they were saved. He was happy because they were separated. And then he said, there's still something to follow. The Lord has called us unto holiness. He tells us in chapter 4 verse 9. But as touching brotherly love, ye need not that I write unto you, for ye yourselves are taught of God to love one another. These were the people that were considerate one for another. Their desire, their prayer, all the time was, oh, to be like thee, my blessed Redeemer. This is my constant longing and prayer. Gladly I will forfeit all of our treasures, Jesus, thy likeness, a perfect likeness to wear. Just to be like him, full of compassion, loving, forgiving, tender, and kind. Helping the helpless, cheering the fainting, seeking the wandering sinner to find. In their heart, it was just to be like him, lowly in spirit, holy. Holy and harmless, patient and brave. Meekly enduring cruel reproaches, willing to suffer, others to save. To be like the Lord, I am coming now to receive the anointing divine. All that I am and all that I have, I am bringing, Lord, from this moment, all shall be done. To be like thee, while I am pleading, pour out thy spirit and fill me with your love. Make me a temple suitable for thy dwelling. Feed me for life and heaven above. To be like thee, blessed Redeemer, pure as thou art, come in thy sweetness and come in thy fullness. Stamp thine own image, impress your image deep on my heart.
1: That
0: was a concern of these people. That's why Paul the apostle was so happy about them. Because they wanted this image of Christ to be in them. 1 Thessalonians chapter 5. I'm reading from verse 22. Abstain from all appearance of evil. And the very God of peace sanctify you wholly. And I pray God, your whole spirit and soul and body be preserved blameless unto the coming of our Lord Jesus Christ. Faithfully see who calleth you, who also will do it. You know what we have learned about these people? Number one, they have turned from idols to serve the living God. Number two, we learn from them that they have been transformed in their lives. Number three, they were testifying and teaching others. Number four, they were teachable. Number five, they were tempted, but they triumphed.
1: Number 6, they
0: were touch of the Lord himself.
1: Number 7,
0: they were thirsty for more of God.
1: And those are
0: the people that will have the sanctification experience.
1: And
0: look at the call in 1 Peter chapter 1. I'm reading to you from verse
1: 15.
0: But as he which has called you is holy, so be ye holy in all manner of conversation, because it is written, be ye holy, for I am holy.
1: We
0: must then make sure whereby the initial deposit of the foundation experience of salvation before we can receive the call and the experience to holiness. God commands, be holy, for I am holy. This written command in the word of God takes preeminence and supremacy over any man's word. Whatever anybody says, whatever any preacher preaches, whatever any other church is teaching, this one takes preeminence. God has called us into an experience which is unattainable by human efforts, like penance, like self-discipline, personal discipline, suppression of the Adamic nature, any other religious activity. It's the blood of the Lamb that makes us holy as we plunge ourselves into the cleansing, sanctifying fountain. It is by grace through faith that we are sanctified and made holy. And as you believe the Lord today, and as you have been believing the Lord, He'll do it and perfect it in Jesus' name. A good amen. Point number 2, growing communion and consecration for holiness. If we really want to be holy, if we want to be sanctified, what do we need to do? Let's say, for example, you are feeling cold, and you see a kind of a place where fire is burning. They put the wood there and people are gathering there because it's cold time. And everybody wants to have some warmth. If you want to have the warmth as well, what do you do? You come near. The nearer you come to the fire, the more the cold that is troubling you will vanish away. What if you are hungry and there's food on the table and you're staying away? How will your hunger be satisfied if you're staying away?
1: But
0: you come near. The nearer you come and then you sit down to partake of that meal, then your hunger will go. And so you know that God is a holy God. And Jesus is the Holy Son of God. And then we know that the Holy Spirit, that's the Holy Ghost, is holy. And we know that heaven is holy. The word of God is a holy Bible. And then the brethren and the holy brethren. If you're going to have this holiness experience, what do? You draw near to God. And He will draw near unto you. Romans chapter 12 verse 1. I beseech you therefore, brethren, by the mercies of God, that ye present your bodies a living sacrifice, holy, acceptable unto God, which is your reasonable service. You know what that means? It means whatever people do will not matter to you. And be not conformed to this world, but be ye transformed by the renewing of your mind. Renew your mind. When you renew your mind, your thoughts will be new. Your motives will be new. Your desires will be new. Everything coming from within, motivating you, driving you, the driving force within will be renewed. That ye may prove what is that good and acceptable and perfect will of God. And we're looking at Proverbs chapter 23, verse 26. My son, give me thine heart. Already you are born again. You are a child of God. Do you know a person can be born again and yet his mind is in another place? Do you know there are people that may be in the service, even at the Bible study, and their mind has wandered away?
1: That
0: there's something that is so important to them. A little things in life that are magnified before them. There are some people, they give their hearts to the human beings they love. And they love those human beings more than they love God. And their heart is there. Other people give their own hearts, they give to themselves, and they want to please themselves. They want to do whatever they want. They're looking for pleasure. Yeah. And therefore they focus their attention, they concentrate their lives on pleasure. My son, give me thine heart. Let thine eyes observe my ways. You see, that is what he's saying. You give yourself completely to the Lord. In 2 Corinthians chapter 5, I'm reading from verse 14. For the love of Christ constraineth us, because we thus judge that if one died for all, then we're all dead.
1: Now
0: in verse 15, and that he died for all, that they which live should not henceforth live unto themselves.
1: That
0: now, we're not considering, is that convenient for me? Will I enjoy it? Will I be appreciated? Will they welcome me? Will they reward me? Will they appreciate my sacrifice? And will it be something that I will get something from? How profitable will it be for me? No, you are not considering that anymore. Because now you don't want to live for yourself, you want to live unto him which died for you and rose again. And that's what the Lord is telling us. And such a person like this is totally a new creature. You know the old creature. The old creature is always thinking about himself. What will I get? What will I gain? What's my profit? And what's my possession? And what am I going to? What appreciation am I going to have? That's the old self. In verse 17, therefore, if any man be in Christ, he is a new creature. Old things are passed away. Behold, all things have become new. Acts of the Apostles, chapter 24, verse 16. And herein do I exercise myself, to have always a conscience void of offense toward God and toward men.
1: You know there are people that don't think
0: about conscience. They don't think about whether their conscience is free or not. They can step on anybody's toes. And even if they see the person complaining, they say, what's that to me? I like to walk anywhere I want to walk. If you put your feet there, I'll step on it again. You don't have any feeling for anybody. But you see believers who are growing in their communion with the Lord, and they want the Lord to sanctify them, make them holy. They're considerate. And they do not want to hurt anybody or have any conscience full of offense towards anyone. They want to have a conscience for the offense towards everybody. In Isaiah chapter 6, I'm reading from verse 1. In the year that King Uzziah died, I saw also the Lord sitting upon his throne, high and lifted up, and his train filled the temple. Have you ever wondered in your mind why many people do not see the visions of the Lord today? When some things are present in your life, and they do not die off from your life, and you concentrate on those things, those are the things you are going to be dreaming about. That will be your vision. Your vision will be limited to mundane things,
1: earthly
0: things. The Lord had been sitting upon the throne even when Uzziah was still alive. But Isaac could not see. It's when you allow some of those things that look important to you, to, I will not let this one go. This one is mine. I want it by all means. When you let go and they die off your life, that's when you'll see the vision of the Lord. It says in the year that King Uzziah died, I saw also the Lord sitting upon his throne, lifted up, and his train filled the temple. And above his two, the seraphims, each one had six wings. With 20 covered his face, and with 20 covered his feet, and with 20 did fly. One cried to another and said, holy, holy, holy is the Lord of hosts. The whole earth is full of his glory. Do you see here what he saw brought holiness into his mind? And the posts of the door moved at the voice of him that cried, and the house was filled with smoke. That's the glory of the Lord.
1: Then said I, woe
0: is me. When he saw the brightness of the glory of God, then he saw the dimness of his own experience.
1: When
0: he saw the threefold holiness of the Lord, holy, holy, holy is the Lord of hosts. Then he saw his own inward depravity and unholiness. He said, woe is me, for I am undone, because I am a man of unclean lips. I dwell in the midst of a people of unclean lips, for my eye has seen, I've seen the King, the Lord of hosts.
1: When we nyendo moti to wakala nyena nyemputana nyembasi omenu flu mawino nyeso tito teche omenu flu mawile ton nanu kuche komo wakolo ukuna wapa le ton.
0: And when he showed that concern and he wanted the Lord more in his experience, then flew one of the seraphims unto me, having a live coal in his hand.
1: When I do draw a rat on here, when I know the photo, Selafilem, Mesronwa, the Eremioca to a little man.
0: Which he had taken with the tongues from up the altar, and he laid it upon my mouth and said, lo, this has touched thy lips. And thine iniquity is taken away, thy sin purged.
1: Eyo bedo de son, agbaloji eyido, onunche go bodamon, da yego eko.
0: When you get nearer to the Lord like that, that's what you will do. He'll make you to be a partaker of his holy nature. In Hebrews chapter 12 verse 1, wherefore, seeing we also are compassed about was so great a cloud of witnesses, let us lay aside every weight. That thing that happened, to take that desire, that passion away from you, that's the weight. And it says, lay it aside. And it says, laying aside every weight and the sin that does so easily beset us. There are some things that, you know, when the people are doing it, it doesn't interest you. But there are some other things. When people are doing it or they present it to you, it's a very strong temptation. And you fall without even having a chance to pray. But that's a sin that does easily beset you. Lay it aside so you can run with patience the race that is set before you. Looking unto Jesus, the author and the finisher of our faith, who for the joy that was set before him endured a cross, despising the shame, and he sat down at the right hand of the throne of God. The Lord wants you to do something so you'll be able to have this holiness the Lord is expecting you to have.
1: And
0: it tells you in verse 10, it says, for verily, for a few days, they chastened us, they chastened us, after their own pleasure. That's talking about earthly fathers, earthly leaders too. For our profit, that's God for our profit, that we might be partakers of his holiness. Everything he does in our lives, everything he brings our way, is so that we'll be able to have this holiness of his nature, that we might be partakers of his holiness.
1: Verse 14,
0: follow peace with all men. That's the commandment of God. To get to heaven, follow peace with all men. And holiness, without which no man shall see the Lord. If it is so important like this, why is it that many churches don't even talk about it? And
1: there
0: are churches that only talk about healing. And the Bible doesn't say, without healing, no man shall see the Lord. Churches that only talk about deliverance. And the Bible doesn't say without deliverance, no man shall see the Lord. Doesn't say that.
1: There
0: are churches that only talk about success. And the Bible doesn't say without success, no man shall see the Lord. The people that only talk about winning contracts and prosperity. And the Bible doesn't say without prosperity, no man shall see the Lord.
1: And
0: there are people that concentrate on only having children. And all the programs they want to have, their publicity and handbills and banners you see on the road, come, you'll have children. And the Bible doesn't say, without having children, nobody shall see the Lord. And the people that are only talking about breakthrough in marriage, you'll have a wife, you have a husband. And the Bible doesn't say, without husband, without wife, no man shall see the Lord. The one thing necessary is what people are relegating to the background and they're not interested. Do you notice how the people pray? When we preach on healing and deliverance, come and see how the people pray.
1: Come
0: and see when we preach on overcoming your enemy. Overcoming all the powers of Satan, and that you will have a breakthrough, you will succeed. See how the people pray. And then the next meeting, when we preach on holiness and righteousness and rapture and getting to heaven, see the level of the prayer.
1: But please, in the
0: if there is anything indispensable, it is holiness, without which no man shall see the Lord. This holiness is so important, and I believe as we see the importance and we pray and we consecrate and commit ourselves to the Lord, the Lord will do it for us. I say the Lord will do it for us. And then we live in that experience. But when the Lord does it for us, then it becomes something, an abiding experience. An experience that other people will know that we are being with the Lord. I pray to be permanent in our lives in Jesus' name. Give me a good amen. Point number 3. Great consequence and character of holiness. Great consequence and the great character of holiness. Romans chapter 6 verse
1: 22.
0: But now being made free from sin and become servants to God, ye have your fruit unto holiness and the end everlasting life.
1: sisan mi ton ran olewe pon okodo gbe marokodo ton.
0: It tells us about people who have lived that kind of life. And you look at your outline, we spell the word holiness with these holy men of God.
1: Each Ezekiah.
0: Do you remember how Ezekiah prayed to the Lord? And do you remember the experience that he demonstrated? Look at 2 Kings chapter 20 verse
1: 3.
0: I beseech thee, O Lord, remember now how I have walked before thee in truth and with a perfect heart, and have done that which is good in thy sight. With a perfect heart, that's holiness. You remember Obadiah? Obadiah was that one that served in Ahab's court. But he wasn't defiled, he wasn't influenced by the defilement and the dead, the immorality of Ahab's court. He kept himself and he feared the Lord. 1 Kings chapter 18 verse 3. In 1 Kings chapter 18 verse 3, Ahab called Obadiah, which was the governor of his house. Now Obadiah feared the Lord greatly. And while Jezebel was killing the prophets of God, he took the prophets of God who confined and he hid them.
1: He
0: feared the Lord and he fetched them. And that is, you know, what the Lord is telling us, that you will so love the Lord like that, even though the place you are walking may be like the court of Ahab. And the people that you are serving, that is where you are walking and getting your daily bread, you are earning your daily bread, they may be like
1: Jezebel.
0: And yet you are not copying them, you are different. Whatever you see there, whatever you hear there, you are different and distinct, like Obadiah. And then we have Luke. Actually, he was the one that wrote the gospel according to Luke. And he was the one that wrote the Acts of the Apostles. And at the time he was writing it, he was so faithful, and he did not know that it would be preserved as one of the books of the New Testament. Are we as thorough like that? Are we as faithful like that? Do we look into the details like that? Do we keep everything without error? Even though we don't know that we do not know that the sin is going to be preserved for many generations. Then Isaiah. We read about Isaiah. About
1: Nehemiah.
0: Look at Nehemiah chapter 13. I'm reading to you from verse 26. Did not Solomon the king of Israel sin by these things? Yet among many nations was there no king like him. who was beloved of his God, and God made him king over all Israel. Nevertheless, even him did outlandish women cause to sin. Shall we then hearken unto you to do all this great evil, to transgress against our God in marrying strange wives? And this is the life of a person that has experienced the holiness of God. In verse 28, and one of the sons of Jehoiada, the son of Eliashib, the high priest, was son-in-law to Shambalat, the Horonite. Therefore, I chased him from me. I will not have any compromiser to be close to me. That's the holiness experience. Remember them, oh my God, because they have defiled the priesthood and the covenant of the priesthood and of the Levites. Thus cleansed I them from all strangers and appointed wards of the priests and the Levites, every one in his business.
1: As
0: for the wood offering, at times appointed, and for the first fruits, remember me, O my God, for good. And then you have Enoch in Genesis chapter 5, reading from verse 22. Can Enoch walk with God after he begat Methuselah 300 years?
1: He walked
0: with God 300 years without looking back. And he begat sons and daughters. In verse 24, and Enoch walked with God, and he was not, for God took him. Then you have Samuel. In 1 Samuel chapter 12, I'm reading from verse
1: 3.
0: Behold, here am I, witness against me before the Lord and before his anointed. Whose ox have I taken? Or whose ass have I taken? Or whom have I defrauded? Whom have I oppressed? Of whose hand have I received any bribe to blind mine eyes therewith? And I will restore it. I'll restore it to you.
1: And
0: they said, thou hast not defrauded us, nor oppressed us, neither hast thou taken aught of any man's hand. And he said unto them, the Lord is witness against you, and is anointed, is witness this day, that ye have not found aught in my hand. And he answered, he is witness.
1: Then
0: you have Saul of Tarsus, that's Paul the Apostle. 1 Thessalonians chapter 2, from verse 8 through to verse
1: 10.
0: So being affectionately desirous of you, we were willing to have imparted unto you not the gospel of God only. Yes, we're willing to impart that, but we need to stop at that. But also our own souls, because ye were dear unto us.
1: Mowe mi wole to home da go basido domingo mi sojo da to yi na mi e ma yi wala go jo ton so kere gba nungbo we sigba gbigbo mi lo su tonga na mi wole yin lezu me wana wa mi utu.
0: For ye remember, brethren, our labor and travail, for laboring night and day, because we would not be chargeable unto any of you. We preach unto you the gospel of God.
1: Na mi flu me sunu azon mi ton ko ma gboje mi ton ko na mi ule ma gboje to san ko kle ko na mi ma duro akue na sana me le pe to mi mewutu mi ko so do yewo mo da gbejo to na rami.
0: Ye are witnesses and God also, how holily, justly, and unblameably we behaved ourselves among you that believe. Here we find the testimony of Paul the Apostle. And because he could do it in all these other people, he can do it in us as well. I said he can do it in us as well. The question is, are we as serious, as committed as
1: Hezekiah?
0: As we, are we as disciplined and determined as
1: Obadiah?
0: Are we as thorough as Luke? And as we, are we as fervent, wanting the holiness experience from the Lord as Isaiah? Are we as uncompromising as Nehemiah? Are we as focused, looking only unto the Lord like Enoch? Are we as tender as well as tough like Samuel? That from childhood until he became old, living in the midst of corruption, and yet he said,

0: is able to do for us, and he will do for us. We're going to pray. Are we going to pray? Sincere prayer. Serious prayer. Fervent prayer. Faithful prayer. Believing prayer. Prayer that is anchored on the word of God. For it is time to seek the Lord until he comes and reigns righteousness upon us. Let's rise up and pray. That this call to holiness that you have heard before has come to you again. And as you are calling upon the Lord, you want to be like him. Oh, to be like thee, blessed Redeemer. This is my constant longing and prayer. Gladly, I will forfeit all of our treasures, Jesus, just to wear your perfect image, your perfect likeness. Oh, to be like thee, full of compassion, loving, forgiving, tender and kind, helping the helpless, caring the fainting, seeking the wandering sinner to find. Oh, to be like thee, lowly in spirit. Oh, to be like thee, holy and harmless. Oh, to be like thee, patient and brave, meekly enduring cruel reproaches, willing to suffer, others to save. Oh, to be like thee, Lord, I am coming now to receive the anointing divine. All that I am and all that I have, I am bringing, Lord, from this moment, all shall be thine. Oh, to be like thee, while I am pleading, pour out thy spirit, fill with thy love. Make me a temple meet for thy dwelling. Feed me for life and heaven above.
1: Oh,
0: to be If you will pray to the Lord with all your heart, the Lord can do it. Because Jesus has the power. He has the power to forgive. The power to quicken whom he will and make the sinner live. Christ Jesus has the power. Oh, tell it far and near. Oh, bring to him your guilty heart and grace shall banish fear.
1: Christ
0: Jesus has the power to renew, the power to cleanse your heart from sin and to make you wholly true. Christ Jesus has the power forevermore to keep, none can pluck from his hand, rob him of his sheep. Christ Jesus has the power of God he wills. Christ Jesus has the power. My heart surrender yields. Christ Jesus has the power. I trust him evermore. Christ Jesus has the power. I worship and adore.
1: Jesus do ko ron,

0: call upon the Lord, he has the power to do it. If you have not been born again, he has the power to save you. The blood of Jesus is still mighty today. The blood of Jesus is still flowing fresh from Calvary. If you have not repented, repent of your sin and call upon the Lord. Except a man be born again, he cannot see the kingdom of God. You have a conscience void of offense toward God and toward man. Or is your conscience dirty, defiled, and full of offense? Are you coming to Calvary? Are you coming to Christ? Are you saying, oh Lord, wash me? And I shall be clean. Purge me, and I shall be whiter than snow.
1: Let me wait. You know, so wait now. Where who will see? Go.
0: He can do it. I give you a testimony, like Paul the Apostle. You are witnesses, and God also.
1: Eso kan wa ma. Ese kundo nuto etari Paulu. You are kunde to. Dile jozi kunde to lo.
0: Of holy.
1: And
0: justly
1: and
0: unblameably we have behaved ourselves among you that believe. Faithful is he that calleth you, who also will do it.

0: Romans chapter 12, that's what we'll look at today. I beseech you therefore, brethren, by the mercies of God, that ye present your bodies a living sacrifice, holy, acceptable unto God,
1: reasonable service.
0: Help Paul the apostle by the inspiration of the Spirit of God is reminding us that if we are children of God, members of the family of God, then we are brethren. And because of the grace the Lord has given us, and because of the goodness of God in our lives, and because he has implanted within us this godliness by that grace. It says we have received, then we need to give. It's giving us Jesus Christ, and he has given us salvation, he has given us eternal life, he has given us the hope of heaven, and he gave us without reservation. And he wants us to look at what he has given us, and because of that he says, therefore, you've got something, and the Lord has showered upon you the greatest of gifts from heaven, Jesus Christ, and everything that he means to us.
1: And
0: he says, therefore, you present your body a living sacrifice unto God. Many people do not understand we have to present our bodies as living sacrifice to God. Your eyes, what can you do even in the service of God without your eyes? Your hands, your legs, your mind, your understanding, your brain, your intellect, everything you've got, your skill, your ability. What can we do? If you have the Holy Ghost, you're saved and sanctified and filled with the Holy Ghost, but you don't present your body.
1: And
0: all the faculties that you have, you don't present that to God, what can you do? And it says when you present that, you present it as a living sacrifice. That everything you do, there should be some sacrifice in it. It's not when it's convenient, it's not when you feel happy, it's not when you're pleased, it's not when everybody is bending, bowing down, prostrating, worshipping you, when you have nothing. And you don't have any private agenda. You just say, I want to sacrifice everything I've got for the service of the Lord. Must be holy so that you'll be acceptable unto God, which is your reasonable service. Now he tells us in verse 2, and be not conformed to this world. We know what the people of the world do, and we know how the people of the world render service. ministries. And sometimes they give money, and sometimes they give their skills, sometimes they say they are patriotic and they want to serve the country. And we know sometimes the people of the world, they serve you, but we know they have their own reason for service. We know that they have their own goals and dreams and desires, and we know that they are doing this so that they can get that. And it says, don't serve like that. Don't be conformed to the world. And we know sometimes some people will say they are serving their community, and then when they serve that literal community, they have to almost destroy the nation in trying to serve. You sometimes find in a country or in other countries too, there are times when you find that you have this local government, and the local government says, we're defending our people. We're standing for people, and we're going to serve our people. And some of those people, they don't even care they died. And they say, for the service of this community, we're going to do whatever it takes. And sometimes you see those pictures in the newspapers, how they carry ammunition and all that. And in trying to serve that little community, they want to destroy the whole nation.
1: And
0: they can kill, and they can destroy. And it doesn't matter to them. The lives of other people in the nation will not matter to them because of defending a cause. That's the world, and it says, don't be like that. Here you are in a little part and ministry in the church, in the body of Christ, and in defending the rights of that little community, we can destroy the whole church. Scatter the whole church. It says that's the world. That's how they try to serve in the world. And their people will say, yes, so and so actually is serving us. But we are not the whole world. We are not the whole nation. What will become of that community if they succeed in destroying the whole nation? If the rest of us die and only that community remains, how will they enjoy the victory in warfare? You think about that. If your little section succeeds and the rest of us were paralyzed and impotent, the rest of us, we have nothing, but your little group and your little section is successful.
1: Arguing
0: to enjoy that result and that success without the rest of us.
1: Now we are not do better to not be net on do mati make play to agumedo.
0: That's why it says we know the serve in the world. We know what conformity to the world is.
1: Minyo le no ando to agum ayihome no do eteni minyo kondo kwa yeto to ayihome.
0: We're not just talking about, you know, some people when they read that they are thinking of jewelry, they are thinking of, you know, the way the women make their hair, they are thinking of the way the men dress. Hey, that's not it.
1: En mi ga we fo me sule no le ndo gbo nyo se do to men ndi do dali kavi da mi me ye ga vi sun le sinu nu si so kavi ta pa ye ton la la ma do ne do to file.
0: Whatever it is they do in the world, the way they serve, it says be not conformed to this world, but be transformed by the renewing of your mind.
1: Awa le pepe de no kondo wa se zon to ayo me ro mi me kondo kwa kla ye blo shikba mi ni ni me do adana kbo ye jo yo ay kami to to dali.
0: You have to renew our mind. Is that renewed mind, having the mind of Christ, that makes us to serve?
1: We know ay kami to je yo yo ay kami je yo di kredi ton koto ina kami na doa se zon dagbe.
0: Be not conformed to the world, be ye transformed by the renewing of your mind, that she may prove what is that good and acceptable and perfect will of God.
1: Why
0: say, through the grace given unto me to every man. How many times we just rush ahead, I'm serving God, and we do not remember what the Lord is saying to every man. How many times you come to church, and then while you are there, you are not thinking of what God is saying by Spirit to every man? And then we just go ahead and serve. No principle in service. And there is no purpose in service. But why don't you sit back and think about it? What is he saying to me as I serve? But I say, through the grace given to me to every man that is among you, not to think of himself more highly than he ought to think. But he should think soberly. And you know, sometimes we're talking about, you know, serving the Lord, and we're frivolous. Or flippant.
1: We're
0: superficial. We almost become like clowns. And it's almost like we're just dramatizing something. The sobriety, the seriousness, the spirituality is not there.
1: And
0: we think, I'm rendering service to God. And here it says that every man, as you come to serve, and you live everything upon the altar, it says that we are not to think too high about ourselves. The local church we want to serve, and you know, somebody thinks I am the greatest shot of them all. It's like, you know, the mouth is speaking now, and the mouth, the speaker, the preacher is thinking, I am the greatest of all the members of the body. But mouth, what can you say if the eyes will not cooperate to reach the text? And eyes, what can you do if the legs will not carry your weight? And legs, what will you do if your heart stops breathing? And heart, what can you do if what you say, the ears will not hear the re-echo of what you say? That's why it's saying, as you come to serve, you understand, we depend upon the other people, upon everybody else. And so you will not think so much high about yourself.
1: You
0: know, that self-centeredness is service. And just thinking, here I am. I'm so central. I'm so important. I'm so great. Without me, the church will not make progress. How do you know that? You are not there when God took the children of Israel out of Egypt without us. He took them out of Egypt, and Moses was not there when God brought the children of Israel into Canaan. Joshua was there.
1: LGBT ne Mose e ma so tin to fine wona yojo opon ayopo le to wa ya igba kenani tonji Joshua tin to fine jo de yeton mati mi ole.
0: And Saul the king could not handle Goliath, but David was available. Do you think God is so impotent and powerless he cannot do everything he wants to do without me, without you?
1: David passed
0: a week. Some, you know, the journalists did a great job in, you know, reporting everything that happened in our church here. And they the church, we did such a great thing. All of us together. But something struck me as I read in the papers, and then they said, hey, deeper life, they think they are trying to counsel us. And they said, now, we're seeing the going home to glory of the wife of your general superintendent. Then they flipped it around the other side. They said, what if what happened to his wife had happened to him? Where will the church be?
1: And
0: the church will still be where God wants the church to be. And you know those people, the way they are writing, and they are asking, what if it wasn't his wife that died? What if it was himself that died? They're thinking I'm indispensable. They're thinking I'm the reason for the growth of this church. They're thinking I am the central soul figure that makes the church to be. But No.
1: La la o my ma.
0: It is God.
1: Jihu Yahweh.
0: I said it is God.
1: No, Jihu Yahweh.
0: God without me can do everything he wants to do.
1: Jo Martin yes o gawa nde kupe de ejure na do wa.
0: And God without you can do everything he wants to do.
1: Ko Jo Martin yes o gawa nde kupe de ejure na do wa.
0: The other side is that me without God we can do nothing.
1: Adawo tori nyelo Martin Jewe magawa nde pepe.
0: And you without God we can do nothing.
1: Bo yesoga Martin ye Martin Jewe magawa nde pepe.
0: Feel so indispensable and think he is the only one that can carry the church.
1: Nemwe me Martin me vive gba.
0: And so, you know, sometimes when you read all these newspapers and they say this, and say, you have to read that with biblical understanding because they write from their own perspective. Some of the stories they write, you know, some of the things they say are not even correct. We don't argue with them, we just leave them alone and we just say, we know what God has called us to do and we're going to do it to the end in Jesus' name. But the point is that nobody will ever think that without you, without us, without this chief, without these people, without this section, we cannot do it. We'll make it. I said we'll make it. You know, sometimes when you look at our church and look at the people that have, you know, left us, like, you know, during this time of bereavement, and, you know, the people came and some have left the church, and eventually as they came and is look around.
1: Amo nujere jowa ibo mesu sude o tosa gumenele ye go jago e godo le ye wa susu ye tonle ye wa mesu juno le wa gale ye wa kokon le do kokon nuji jole.
0: Some of them are true. They had chance to speak to me.
1: Let we me lo toje na tudo kokon ye po.
0: And a chance to, you know, touch base with them.
1: Yesu lo toje na tudo alo nde kokon do ye po.
0: And I thought if they had been here, if they had stayed, and all these that we see now, everything is there. They would have thought, Pastor, you are lucky we stayed, because without us, what can you do?
1: Yes, but
0: they left, and look at what remains. God is at work. That's the reason why. Let's be sober. Let's be humble. Whatever think, that's only if I am there, only if I cooperate, that's when the church can move forward. Pharaoh did not cooperate, but Israel still got out of Egypt. The Philistines did not cooperate, but David still reigned as king. And the Jews did not cooperate when Jesus came, but Jesus still went to the cross. And Paul the apostle, he fought against the church, but even that fighting against the church, it spread the gospel until God arrested him.
1: Paul wabo vwa kodo agunpo komekere to agunin eto zumba agunzo vufupe kwa kodo jwa dwa dwa lo uwa su go.
0: I pray God will arrest you.
2: Amen.
1: Let you know jwa dwa lo go away.
0: According as God has dealt to every man the measure of faith.
1: Ele jwa basi ojwa ite to ngla meru kodo kodo.
0: For as we have many members in one body, and all members have not one the same office, so we, being many, are one body in Christ, and every one members one of another.
1: For six,
0: having then gifts differing according to the grace that is given to us, whether prophecy, let's prophesy according to the proportion of our faith. You have a part to play. Play that proportion, and when you're through, leave. Let others come in. Of ministry, let us wait on our ministry.
1: Kabi division mi gbo mi ni jo mi de ran division mi tan.
0: Concentrate on your part.
1: Zin nu kun to edo azon to eji.
0: Let others concentrate on their part.
1: Porike me never ni zin nu kun eton do azon ye ton leji.
0: And it is that concentration on your part without trying to intrude into the part of another one, that's what will give you the joy of really serving the Lord selflessly.
1: To nu gudinda zo to ejine ma do nu melebo si azon me ere mo na we ko me won pe aya ji epo ra to azon wa na ju ko ye we ma ti godo ma na ko de pepe pon.
0: Oh, he that teacheth on teaching, he that exhorteth, let him concentrate on exhortation. He that giveth, let him do it with words, with simplicity.
1: Kaviwa eto mekplon to mekplon kon kaviwa re romenjaru na to romenjaru kon ome to mena gboni komedo poto pati kwa dede.
0: We are simple people here.
1: Mira imemba ugba to file.
0: Oh, we're told to rise up. We just rise up.
1: Unera mi pula afanye mi afanye for me
0: to leji. We're told to sit down. We just sit down. We're not manipulate here.
1: Nera minister misu asia imimlo swa.
0: And everything we do, we just do with simplicity. Don't try to get anybody's attention, distract anybody's attention. We just want to simply offer our services to the Lord. And whatever you do, that's how God is going to bless the service. It's not just the activity, it's the simplicity. And it says, he that ruleth with diligence. You're ruling in leadership.
1: I
0: don't know if a coward down and become a coward. And then it's like, playing a service. You know, that's the right thing to do, but you know, they've taken away your heart. You do it with diligence. And then it says, see that showest mercy with cheerfulness. Let love be without dissimulation. Don't pretend. Let's just, if you want to love, just love and sell your heart out. Without, you know, having to calculate, having to strategize,
1: and anabati titorile we,
0: having to plan, having to measure. If I say this way, they will love me. If I say this way, I'll get into trouble. Don't talk about that. Just love.
1: And
0: then it says, abhor that which is evil and cleave to that which is good. Be kindly affectionate one to another with brotherly love in honor preferring what? Tell me again. Think about that. That will cancel all the competition in our district. Men and women struggling. What are we struggling about? The youths and the adults struggling. What are we struggling about? When you prefer other people and you are not thinking about your advantage, and all you can think about is the profit of the other person, the advantage of the other person, the joy of the other person, the fulfillment of the other person. It's not just me. Every time, me. That everything has to be around you, circle around you. But when you just forget yourself in remembrance of other people, in the service of other people, that is service. And then it says you are not slothful in business, but fervent in spirit, serving the Lord. Rejoicing in hope, patient in tribulation, continuing instant in prayer,
1: distributing
0: to the necessity of the saints, giving to hospitality. Bless them which persecute you. And sometimes it's not even persecution, it's just that maybe you feel that brother so and so should give me this privilege, opportunity. He didn't give me, that's no persecution. Maybe that's what you're thinking about. And because of that, we get into this warfare, conflict, and battle. Psychological battle. Or sometimes physical battle.
1: Insults.
0: But it says, if you're a real Christian, all you want to do is just to serve the Lord.
1: And
0: you're not thinking you're so important, the rest of us will be worshipping you. You just know that, you know, I'm here, and if the opportunity is there, minister, if the opportunity is not there, praise the Lord, it'll come another time. If you're just like that, and you're not going to, you know, be abusing people, insulting people, and oppressing people, and belittling people, and reacting to people, and disturbing, and, you know, distracting attention everywhere, just because you're not happy. Is happiness the greatest thing? Has happiness become greater than holiness? Are we exalting happiness above holiness? I'm not happy, so if I'm not happy, everything must scatter.
1: Why
0: is it like that? I thought the Bible says, without holiness, no man shall see the Lord. The Bible does not say, without happiness, no man shall see the Lord. Happiness, if it comes, comes, okay. If he doesn't come, okay. What's important is holiness, not
1: happiness.
0: But some people, if they are not happy, then they forget their calling. It says over here, you bless them that persecute you. You bless and curse not. Rejoice with them that do watch, that do rejoice. And you know, sometimes I have chance to come for a wedding here. I see that although we have about 25 new couples, wedding, the whole place is
1: country.
0: And then as I move around, I say, look at this people. 25 people wedding, sometimes 40 people wedding. And you have some country people there. I say, where is the understanding of the scripture? Those people wedding, they are rejoicing. And you had the announcement in your district. But you know, that's none of your business, that's none of your concern. They are rejoicing. Let them go and share their joy. They don't buy themselves. Rejoice with them that you rejoice, and weep with them that weep. Be of the same mind one to another. Mind not high things, but condescend to men of low estate. Be not wise in your own conceits. Recompense to no man. What? Tell me out loud. How does that happen in the district? A group coordinator just, you know, they did all this interview. And after they did the interview, I thought I should, you know, I've been selected to maybe be in that new district, to be the coordinator there.
1: But
0: from the people that did the interview, I overheard that my group coordinator was very vocal against me, and he said he prefers another zonal leader to take up this new district.
1: I don't know why he's against me
0: and why he will not even recommend with all that I do in this group. All right, know what to do. When the group coordinator then comes to that district to preach, then you find somebody there while that group coordinator is preaching, and he's doing some funny things.
1: And the
0: group audience does not know that this one is a plot, that this is strategy, that because you discredit that zona leader,
1: and
0: the leader is not involved. He's, you know, somewhere there folding his hand. Already he has organized the people that will show that group coordinator that he cannot succeed in this group, because He didn't choose me to lead this new district.
1: Oh, de me na do wia wia tenele o de ye do tebo so esin la na fide na do le nsinu ko le yema yimi aduba si le nsinu ko to le nu yoyanaji utu.
0: He stays somewhere there just watching the people in putting place. And that group
1: position
0: that day will struggle through his message, and then after struggling and struggling, if God helps him not to open his mouth to recognize those people that are doing those things, then he goes away. Then he asks himself, why am I bothering myself to go to that district?
1: The
0: 5 districts or 7 districts in my group. Why do I go there to make a fool of myself? And so he never goes to that district again. But that doesn't stop that designer. The designer says, I know I'll drive him away from this group, from this place. He cannot come to this place again, because any time he comes, we're going to show him we don't want, they won't talk, but they'll do it. But how is that? Is that Christianity? Or is this the world coming in? You don't use jewelry. You don't pop. You don't do all these things they call the world. You don't use the mini sketch. You don't go to a nightclub. You don't drink. You don't smoke. Those things you think of the world you don't do. How about this one? How about this strategy? How about this manipulation? Is that one from heaven? Recompense to no man evil, for evil provides things honest in the sight of all men. If it be possible, as much as lies in you, live peaceably with how many men? With all men. You want to go to heaven? Follow peace with all men. Don't let them take heaven away from you because of, you know, ministry, because of preaching, because of, you know, singing, because of administration, because of whatever it is. You can give up those things.
1: Because
0: those things are not as important as getting to heaven. Anything that people will struggle with, and you know that if you get involved in that struggle, it will take heaven away from you. Give it all. If God God wants you to have it, God has a way of bringing it back to you. You don't struggle about anything. Heaven is closer than you thought. Today is what day of the month? Tell me out loud.
1: One month ago,
0: I didn't know that a mother in the Lord, Mommy Kumuyi, would not be here today. But she's not here now. Heaven is closer than you think. You know, you think you are alive today, and tomorrow you are gone. Because of that, just leave those things. Don't struggle. Give up even success in ministry. If God wants you to have it, it will come.
1: Amo nunyuna to devizome to vona ne jojo niwa enawa.
0: If it doesn't come normally and naturally and smoothly and simply, if it doesn't flow to you, just sit back. Let it go on, because heaven is important. Nothing will take heaven away from you. You know, before mommy left, a brother walking in the women mirror told me, he said, maybe mommy need, because all the debts they owed in women mirror, buying machine, buying paper, mommy will say, Ramonde, come on here. Have we paid this woman? Go and pay her.
1: Amo wepo do ya mito do yikwe. Meme sunenu azona mito. 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
0: Have we paid this man? Go and pay him. And mommy cleared all those debts of women miro. And then after that, she was ready to go.
1: Mama wa
0: why do you struggle about anything? Why is it you are not wise? I know that the reason you came to this place is so we can show you the way to heaven. And when you come in here, you're not struggling about this and that.
1: What
0: do you forget yourself and understand? Anything that will take heaven from you, you will not struggle with it anymore. And you know, as I live through that, and I love, you know, that's my, you know, dear sister and wife very much, and I say, she's made it, I must make it. And now, you know, I'm just kind of looking at the whole of things that surround me. And there's anything that I know that if I, you know, dabble into that, it might take the precious thing away from me. And I want to see her. And I'm going to see her one day.
1: And so I just said, take it and go.
0: I'm going to give up that because I love that place and I love her more than any other thing. And I can, anything you want to struggle with, I just give it up. Even for her. I give it up for her. I say, you know, mommy, because I want to see you and because I want to be with you just a few days, a few years to come. Therefore, I'm giving up this because of you.
1: No, no, mommy, are you any one away? For some of my demeting via Zak Pedro, Pedro, to Zinje, Minak, Penazo, Munukran, Ku, Naket, to Nue, Beda,
0: the things I would, you know, my right as a pastor, my right as the GS, and I said, this is my right. I have no right anymore.
1: The
0: things I say, this must be done this way, this is what I like. If you don't do it the way I like, then I'm going to do this. I don't do anything now. Whatever you want to do, just do, because I want to see somebody. And if you want to get to heaven, you don't want to struggle or fight for anything anymore. Live peaceably with all men. Dearly beloved, avenge not yourselves, but rather give place to wrath. For it is written, vengeance is mine, I will repay, says the Lord. If an enemy hunger, do what? Make fun of him. What do you do? If he thirst, give him drink. so doing, thou shalt heap coals of fire on his head. You'll melt him then.
1: Be
0: not overcome of evil, but what? Overcome evil with good. I pray God will help us.
1: Rise
0: up and pray together. You want to talk to the Lord, that the Lord will help you. That your service to the Lord will be what he wants. Not fighting over anything. Struggling over anything. You're not doing it like the people of the world. Be not conformed to this world. But be ye transformed by the renewing of your mind. That
1: you
0: may prove what is that good and acceptable, the perfect will of God.
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3: Praise the Lord. I welcome every one of you to the Bible study after such a busy time of the December retreat.
4: How
3: many of you were there at the December retreat? Your blessing will remain permanent in Jesus' name. And I praise the Lord for you that even though I think you should be tired, yet you are here at the Bible study. I pray God will reward your faithfulness. Let's close our eyes for prayer. Father, in the name of Jesus, we thank you very much. Thank you for our brothers and sisters, your own children, sons and daughters. Lord, I pray, as they have been faithful and enduring all the rigor, and they're still here for the Bible study today, I pray that you'll bless them abundantly in Jesus' name. I pray that all the blessings you gave us at the retreat will be permanent in our lives in Jesus' name. For our children, our teenagers, our youth, all the good things you did for them, we pray, Lord, it will be permanent in Jesus' name.
4: Now, men, we are mitre now, Georgia mitre, eh, no dagwe dagwe akwana elekpo, eh, do my vato, benzer tometo yiko, Jesus tome.
3: For all the families who are blessed, I pray that those blessings also will be permanent.
4: Now, we do ya ko dona engore, dona elekpo na so do my vaga.
3: Our workers, our leaders, everyone, as we are here gathered again today, Lord, we're not tired of listening to you.
4: As so ato mitre, no konto mitre, deme poplit.
3: Teach us, Lord, your way, and we will follow you in Jesus' name. In all the locations where your faithful people are gathered for the Bible study today, even though they also finished the retreat, we're just praying that you shower your blessings upon them and upon everyone that will be hearing in Jesus' name. That this word you are giving

0: not the angels of heaven, but my Father only.
1: Chigba asane po je tonpo mede manue lala emany angali oloto adabo
0: to the days of Noah were, so shall also the coming of the Son of Man be.
1: Chigba le asano etonte mokrewe wiwa ovig beto tonano.
0: But in the days that were before the flood, they were eating and drinking, marrying and giving in marriage, until the day that Noah entered into the ark.
1: Nandi to asane le mehe tinto singigo lanu kon ye to dudu boto nunu boto alawole bosa to nina to alawole me kakabo.
0: And knew not until the flood came and took them all away, so shall also the coming of the Son of Man be.
1: Ye ma so nyu e kaka osigigo do wa popo yo me poyi mo kre wi wa fi gbetotan nanuga.
0: Tonight we're looking at the message, the rapture of overcoming saints.
1: Moro to seme mi to eyin ye ko repon ina mi zia so me me wiwe awe gba hun ale tan.
0: The rapture of those who have been saved by grace. Actually, as you study the New Testament, the Gospels in particular, that is Matthew, Mark, Luke, and John,
1: the Lord
0: Jesus Christ spoke about is coming a good number of times. Well, you understand that when Jesus came, he came for the first time to redeem, and he's coming the second time to reign as King of Kings.
1: Mo asomo dano we na Jesu Kristi wa ratita ewa ewa kedi me fli goto mo aweto ina wa ina leko wa na do adu aholu kedi aholu aholu eto.
0: As I mention him as the King of Kings, I want to remind you that Matthew especially wrote about Jesus Christ as the King. And he revealed and showed vividly the account of his kingship. He writes number one about the King revealed. Number two, the King received. Number three, the King rejected. Number four, the King risen. Number five, the King returning. Number six, the King reigning. Matthew the evangelist wrote the gospel according to Saint Matthew.
1: Matthew evangelist lo ehun awon dagbe kedi Matthew tan.
0: And he wrote about the King revealed by the Father.
1: Mo eso hun le kedi eyin aholu eye to ya to gbon to dali.
0: And revealed by John the Baptist and revealed by his miracles.
1: Mo eso ti to ya to gbon John Baptist da pe asan ya we to let po dali.
0: Not only that, he was received by his own disciples.
1: Mo e mene cho mo eso ya lo kai to gbon.
0: And as they received him, those were his disciples.
1: Those were
0: the people that actually believed that this is a Savior. The lamp of the world, the lamp of God that takes away the sins of the world.
1: It
0: was rejected. Rejected by the Sadducees. Rejected by the Pharisees. Rejected by the members of the Sanhedrin. Rejected by the religious Jews of those days. And he betrayed him. And he crucified him. And he was buried. But he rose again. That's why Matthew also says, is a risen king. The King is risen. Number five, he'll be returning. And Jesus Christ mentioned his return many, many times. He also reveals him, he'll be the reigning king. The Lord's return actually is in two phases. Number one phase will be the rapture. And then the second phase, separated by a period of 7 years of the great tribulation, will be the second coming of Christ.
1: That
0: rapture is the catching away of the saints. That's the time the dead in Christ shall rise. And then we which are alive, the children of

0: God, those who are living victoriously, they'll be caught together with them to meet the Lord in the air. Immediately after that rapture, there'll be a period of 7 years of the great tribulation. It tribulation means trouble. Tribulation means a time of suffering. And at the end of the 7 years of tribulation, there will be the second phase of Christ's return. It will come with the saints to reign upon the earth. When it comes the first time, that is the first phase of the return, it will come to catch away the saints. When it comes after the great tribulation, it will be coming with the saints. Right now, the church is waiting and looking forward and looking up for the rapture. You need to understand that that rapture is meant for saints. It's not meant for sinners. It's meant for the overcoming saints, not for defeated church members. The rapture is an event that will take place unexpectedly, suddenly. Nobody actually knows the exact day when the Lord will come. Definitely not everybody will go, because that's the reason why the Lord said watch and pray. In Matthew chapter 24 verse 42, watch therefore, for ye know not what hour your Lord doth come. In verse 44 it says, therefore be also ready, for in such an hour as ye think not, the Son of Man cometh.
1: In
0: Matthew chapter 24 verse 36, but of that day and hour knoweth no man, no, not the angels of heaven, but my Father only. In Mark chapter 13 verse 32, but of that day, you see that once again, it's that day and that hour knoweth no man, no, not the angels which are in heaven, neither the Son, but the Father. In Luke chapter 21 verse 34, looking at verse 34, it says, and take heed to yourselves, lest at any time your hearts be overcharged or surfeiting and drunkenness and the cares of this life, so that day, that's the day again, that day come upon you unawares.
1: Bravo.
0: What day? Number one is a day of rapture. Number two is the day of his return. Number three, the day of resurrection. Number four is the day of reckoning. Number five is the day of retribution. The day of retribution. And that's the day when those who have done evil, they will face the evil they have done. Number six is the day of rewards too. Number seven is the day of rest. Rest from trouble. Rest from all the difficulties and the challenges.
1: challenges we have been facing.
0: And
1: that day is fast approaching, and it is coming, and no man knows, no one knows when that day will be. In Mark chapter 13, I'm reading from verse 32. But of that day and that hour knoweth no man, no, not the angels which are in heaven, neither the Son but the Father. But take ye heed, watch and pray, for ye know not when the time is. For the Son of Man is as a man taking a far journey, who left his house and gave authority to his servants and to every man his work, and commanded the porter to watch.
0: Watch ye therefore,
1: for ye know not when the master of the house cometh, at evening, or at midnight, or at the cock crowing, or in the morning. Lest coming suddenly he find you sleeping. And what I say unto you, I say unto all, watch. And what he told the first set of disciples, apostles, is telling the rest of us in the coming generations, watch. In Luke chapter 12, verse 35, let your loins be girded about, and your lights burning, and ye yourselves like unto men that wait for their Lord.
0: Wait
1: for the Lord when he will return from the wedding, that when he cometh and knocketh, they may open unto him immediately.
0: Blessed
1: are those servants whom the Lord, when he cometh, shall find watching. I say unto you, that he shall gird himself and make them to sit down to meat, and will come forth and serve them. And if they shall come in the second watch, or come in the third watch, and find them so, blessed are those servants. That if the good man of the house had known what hour the thief would come, he would have watched and not have suffered his house to be broken through. Be ye therefore ready also, for the Son of Man cometh at an hour ye think not. Luke chapter 21 from verse 34. And take heed to yourselves, lest at any time your hearts be overcharged with surfeiting and drunkenness and cares of this life, so that they come upon you unaware. For as a snare shall it come on all them that dwell on the face of the whole earth. Which means in every continent. All the countries of the world, this sudden return of the Lord will come upon them unawares. Watch ye therefore in verse 36, and pray always, that ye may be accounted worthy to escape all these things that shall come to pass, and to stand before the Son of Man. Everybody that claims to be a believer will automatically go in the rapture. Then there will be no need to warn. But because those are not going to be ready, that's why you have the numerous warnings that we need to watch. These warnings were given before the Lord Jesus went to the cross. And yet they are said again, repeated again in his post-resurrection messages to the church. In Revelation chapter 3 and Revelation chapter 15, chapter 16, it is clear then from the scriptures that if you are going to make it at the time of the rapture, you must have been born again and you must be living an overcoming life. He is coming only for those whose garments of righteousness have not been soiled with the sins and the iniquities of the world. Watch so that you can be ready. I divide the study tonight to three parts. Number one, preparation and perseverance of the overcomers. Preparation and perseverance of the overcomers. Number two, paying the price to overcome. Number three, promises and provisions for the overcomer. Let's come back to number one. Preparation and perseverance of the overcomers. Actually, the Lord is expecting that those of us who are Christians, those of us who are believers, we will read this word clearly. And we'll read that word to our understanding. And then we'll apply the word to our hearts. And then we'll be watching for the coming of the Lord. We'll prepare ourselves and persevere in our overcoming so that we'll be ready at the time of the coming of the Lord. And it's not just a one-time preparation or a one-week preparation. It's a continual kind of readiness and watching and preparation. We're overcoming until he will come. In Romans chapter 6, reading from verse 11. Likewise, reckon ye also yourselves to be dead indeed unto sin, but alive unto God through Jesus Christ our Lord. I'm sure you know that this is talking to believers, because there's no way sinners can be dead to sin. Sinners are dead in sin. And when Jesus is your personal savior, he gives you the grace to live the victorious life. And then you are able by faith and in the grace of God to reckon yourself indeed to be dead unto sin. And you reckon yourself alive unto God through Jesus Christ our Lord. Let not sin therefore reign in your mortal body, that you should obey it in the lusts thereof.
2: eno to mi di kenyina do du a holu to agbata kuku mi ton memblo but mi na do se tonu neto wan tutu
1: e tole you not allow the presence of sin in your life
2: amana te nyina do awuso ya nyina do to
1: you not allow the power of sin to hold you down
2: amana di ke wulo nyina do to ni ziwe do do
1: neither yield your members as instruments of unrighteousness unto sin
2: kavisa awutu gonto ehna eyi o ma wa dodo hna nyina do
1: never but yield yourselves unto God. You cannot yield yourself to God and to Satan at the same time. And if you are getting ready to make the rapture, then you will yield yourself unto God. You yield your mind, your thoughts, your heart, your life, the members of your body unto God as those that are alive from the dead. And your members as instruments of righteousness unto God. In that same Romans chapter 6, look at verse 16. In verse 16, know ye not that whom ye yield yourselves servants to obey, is servants ye are to whom ye obey, whether of sin unto death or of obedience unto righteousness. If you yield yourself to sin, it says that will be unto death. And then he tells us in verse 17, but God be thanked that ye were servants of sin, but ye have obeyed from the heart that form of doctrine which was delivered unto you.
2: Being
1: then made free from sin, those are the overcomers. The sins of the past, the lifestyle of the past, all the things to confess that the Lord has forgiven, he makes you free from them. Being them free from sin, ye became their servants of righteousness. So then, it means that when you come to the Lord makes this wonderful change in you. In 1 Corinthians chapter 6, reading from verse 9. Verse 9, know ye not that the unrighteous shall not inherit the kingdom of God? Be not deceived, neither fornicators. Those are those who will not make the rapture. And if anybody dies in that condition, he will not get to heaven.
2: Now,
1: idolaters, idol worshippers, or adulterers, those who are married, and then they are fooling around, messing up with the women or with men. Or the effeminate, the CC people, that
2: use their
1: like the homosexuals, the men that are acting like women and dressing like women and behaving like women.
2: It
1: says so abusers of themselves with mankind. Man and man doing evil. A woman and woman doing evil, having morality together. No covetous, no drunkards, no revilers, no the extortioner shall inherit the kingdom of God. It says they will not. And then he tells us, and such was some of you. But ye are washed in the name of the Lord Jesus and by the Spirit of our God. When you come to Christ, that's what Christ does. He cleanses you. He says in verse 12, all things are lawful unto me, but not all things are expedient. All things are lawful for me, but I will not be brought under the power of any.
2: Onule po e jena mi shigba yima na hemi wa kuro
1: He's saying that even things that are legitimate, I will not become a slave to them. I will not allow anything to hold me captive. In verse 13, meat for the belly and the belly for meat, but God shall destroy both it and them. It says the body is not for fornication but for the Lord, and the Lord for the body. And God has both raised up the Lord and will also raise us up by his own power. Know ye not that your bodies are the members of Christ? Shall I then take the members of Christ and make them the members of an harlot? God forbid. What? Know ye not that he that which is joined to an harlot is one body? For two, says he, shall be one flesh. But he that is joined unto the Lord is one spirit. Flee fornication. Every sin that a man doeth is without the body, outside the body. But he that committed fornication sinneth against his own body. What? Know ye not that your body is the temple of the Holy Ghost, which is in you, which ye have of God, and ye are not your
2: own?
1: For ye are bought with a price. Therefore glorify God in your body and in your spirit, which are God's.
2: Don't
1: glorify God in your body by not allowing any member of your body to do anything sinful. Actually, when you become born again, the grace of God comes to your life and sets you free and keeps you free.
2: We're
1: told in John chapter 8, reading from verse
2: 31.
1: Then said Jesus to those Jews which believed on him, if ye continue in my word, then are ye my disciples indeed.
2: Then
1: you shall know the truth, and the truth shall make you free. Now that you have known the Lord, you need to be coming to study the word of God. And those of us who have been coming to church for a long time, by the grace of God, we are not ignorant of the truth, but know it more and more. Before you apply the truth to the lives of other people, you apply to your life first. In verse 36, if the Son therefore shall make you free, ye shall be free indeed. That's the challenge the Lord is giving us. Let's turn to Romans chapter 12, reading from verse 9. Romans chapter 12, we're reading from verse 9. Let love be without dissimulation. Get rid of hypocrisy. Get rid of pretense. Let love be without dissimulation. Abhor that which is evil.
2: Hate
1: that which is evil. Reject that which is evil. Cleave to that which is good. And those of us who are new converts, who have just come to know the Lord, you'll need to change friends. Be kindly affectioned one to another with brotherly love. That's the evidence the Lord has set us free. He has set us free from hatred. In honor preferring one another. Pride is gone. Exalting ourselves above other people, that's gone. Looking down on other people as if they were not even creatures of God, all that is gone. Not slothful in business, fervent in spirit, serving the Lord. Rejoicing in hope, patient in tribulation, continuing in prayer. You'll develop your prayer life. Distributing to the necessity of the saints, giving to hospitality. If you have been stingy before, open your hand. In verse 14, bless them which persecute you, bless them and curse not. You know how nice in the past, before we had the peace of God. We were restless, our enemies were restless. As they threw things at us, we threw it back to them. We
2: would
1: send it back to the sender as sinners, because that's what sinners do. Send it back to the sender.
2: They
1: do not have the grace of turning the other cheek. Rejoice with them that rejoice, and weep with them that weep. But be of the same mind one toward another. Mind not high things, but condescend to men of low estate.
2: Be
1: not wise in your own conceits. As a new believer, even as an older believer, you need counseling. You will not say, I have the Bible, I have the Spirit of God. What do I need counseling for? You need instruction, especially the new believers, your dressing, your appearance, your language, your communication, and your friendship, and the steps you need to take, even the places where you are walking, how to live, how to live in a way that is satisfactory and pleasing unto the Lord. You will not be wise in your own conceits. Whatever I'm doing is alright. In my place of work, whatever dressing I'm putting on is alright. And anywhere I go, after all, I'm adult. I don't need anybody to be teaching me this or that. You will not be wise in your own conceits. That's the evidence of the new life. The new life you have got in Christ. Recompense to no man evil for evil. Provide things honest in the sight of all men. If it be possible, as much as lies in you, live peaceably with all men. All kinds of men, good men and bad men that come across your way. Live in peace with them as much as lies in your power. Christians, believers, children of God, they don't fight. We don't fight.
2: Dearly
1: beloved, avenge not yourselves, but rather give place unto wrath. For it is written, vengeance is mine, I will repay, says the Lord. What are we to do then? Suppose we have enemies. Here is what you are to do in verse 20. Therefore, if an enemy hunger, feed him. If he thirst, give him drink. For in so doing, thou shalt heap coals of fire on his head.
2: Tien we mina wa tedi o afokoto ene otu eyi ku be wuketo to na nunudu eyi nugbla hu na nunui na to mo wi wa me ye na be akan mi o to pido o ta tonji o ta
1: to melt him to conviction.
2: And then you are right on boy and I do the
1: do realize this person is different.
2: It's
1: no more like he used to be. Be not overcome of evil, but overcome evil with good. You might be wondering, are we up to that? Can we do that? Can we be that victorious? Every moment of the day, yes, we can be. Because we have 1 John chapter 4 verse 4. Ye of God, little children, and you have overcome them, because greater is he that is in you than he that is in the world. But you have something to do. And you need to make a deliberate effort, the Lord helping you. In Colossians chapter 3 verse 1. If ye then be risen with Christ, seek those things which are above, where Christ seated on the right hand of God. Now you are born again. You seek those things which are above. Reorder your priorities so that your priority will be things that are heavenly. Set your affections on things above. Deliberately withdraw your affection, your attention, your love, your interest from the things of this world. And hold the things of this world with a loose hand. You will withdraw from some of the things that have been taking your attention. For ye are dead and your life is seated with Christ in God. When Christ, who is our life, shall appear, then shall ye also appear with him in glory.
2: Mortify therefore
1: your members which are upon the earth: fornication, uncleanness, inordinate affection,
2: a
1: kind of interest in another person's husband. Inordinate affection, a kind of affection, a kind of love, a kind of interest in another person's wife. All those inordinate affections, you crucify them, you crush them, you cancel them out of your life. Because it is only in doing that your affection will be on things above and not on things on the earth. Evil concupiscence, covetousness, which is idolatry. For which things sake the wrath of God cometh on the children of disobedience, in the which ye also walk sometime when ye live in them. But now ye also put off all these. Here is the clear understanding of what righteousness is all about. Put them up. Anger, wrath, malice, blasphemy, filthy communication out of your mouth. Lie not one to another, seeing that ye have put off the old man with his deeds, and have put on the new man, which is renewed in knowledge after the image of him that created him. In Hebrews chapter 12, reading from verse
2: 1.
1: Hebrews chapter 12, verse 1. Wherefore, seeing also we are compassed about with so great a cloud of witnesses, let us lay aside every weight and the sin which does so easily beset us. And let us run with patience the race that is set before us, looking unto Jesus, the author and the finisher of our faith, who for the joy that was set before him endured the cross, despising the shame, and is set down at the right hand of the throne of God. For consider him that endured such contradiction of sinners against himself, lest ye be wearied and faint in your minds. Ye have not yet resisted unto blood, striving against sin. To the point that they may even kill us because we refuse to sin. Ye have not yet resisted unto blood, striving against sin. That's what the Lord has called us to. And because that's what the Lord has called us to, nothing will overcome our faith and nothing will in Jesus' name. In Romans chapter 8, verse 35. Who shall separate us from the love of Christ? Shall tribulation, or distress, or persecution, or famine, or nakedness, or peril, or sword? As it is written, for thy sake we are killed all the day long. We are counted as sheep for the slaughter. Nay, in all these things we are more than conquerors through him that loved us. For I am persuaded that neither death, nor life, nor angels, nor principalities, nor powers, nor things present, nor things to come, nor height, nor death, nor any other creature shall be able to separate us from the love of God, which is in Christ Jesus our Lord. And that's the determination, the consecration of a person that is willing to pay the price, saying, come what may, whatever may happen around me, I'm going to endure to the very end. I pray that the Lord will give us the same commitment in Jesus' name. I come to point number 2, paying the price to overcome. Paying the price to overcome. If you are going to overcome, there's a price to pay. In life, you cannot succeed in anything if you don't pay the price. And the same thing in the Christian life. If we're going to overcome, there's a price to pay. It doesn't come on the silver plate. It doesn't come on the bed of roses. It doesn't come with the easy life. It's tough. And neither can you make it in the rapture if you don't make up your mind to stand firm. And to serve the Lord at any cost and to the very end. It means you're going to resist temptation to the very end. The pleasure and excitement of this world is just for a moment. And what are you going to allow? Are you going to allow the transient things, the passing things of this world to take eternity away from you? We will not allow that. I said we will not allow that. It means then that we must be prepared to fight against sin, so that we'll be able to keep the faith. When he talks about paying the price, what price? Number one, there must be the pursuit of heaven. It's like, I don't know whether you have read The Pilgrim's Progress. The Christian putting his fingers in his ears, blocking his ears from all the sound, all the distractions of the world. Heaven, heaven, eternal life, eternal life. The pursuit of heaven. Number two, purity of heart. Number three, the possession of humility. Number four, perseverance in holiness. In business, remember, holiness must be your watchword. In your family circle, holiness must be your watchword. When you're sitting down in the bus, you're a man, and you're sitting with a woman, remember, holiness must be your watchword. And that's all girlfriend, that's all boyfriend, you're just coming across him, across her. For the first time, I have not seen you for a long time. And the tendency to hold one another, hug one another, embrace one another, and start the old practice will begin again. Your watchword, holiness unto the Lord. Perseverance in holiness. Number five, preservation of honesty. What kind of goods are you selling? Are they things that have expired? Honesty. And what price are you putting on it? And what kind of curses are you mentioning in your mouth? If it is not that price, let this happen. And you know you are telling a lie. You cannot do that anymore. Then number six, participation in the harvest. Number seven, persistence of hope. It means also, number one, you detest hell. Number two, you denounce hypocrisy. Number three, you destroy hindrances. Hindrances on your way in marriage. Number four, dethrone hard-heartedness. If you're not careful, when they begin to do those things, hard heart will come. Your, something was saying in your mind, ah, what are these people doing? What are they doing like that to me? If I become so foolish and so dumb, it looks like they're riding over me. Hard-heartedness will come if we're not careful. Dethrone hard-heartedness. Then number five, deflate haughtiness. Haughtiness is like a balloon. And there's much air inside, but there's nothing else. And it is pride, haughtiness. You will deflate it. You say no, no more pride. Number six, deny hatred. Number seven, search half heartedness. Half-heartedness. That's lukewarmness. Research that. In Daniel 1:8. But Daniel purposed in his heart that he will not defile himself. When you are born into this world, you were born alone. Many of the people you know now, many of the friends you know now, you didn't know them. You were born alone. And do you know when you are going to leave this world, either by death or by rapture, you are going to go alone. You're not going to go hand in hand with another person. Come, let us die. Come, let us leave the world. You can't do that. Because you came alone, you're going to go alone. And because of that, be a man of your own mind. He had friends, Shadrach, Meshach, and Abednego. They took their own decision. Daniel took his own decision. Because Daniel
2: purposed
1: his heart, here is the way I will live. And he lived that way. That same grace that the Lord gave him, the Lord will give you in Jesus' name. In 1 Timothy chapter 6, verse 6, but godliness with contentment is great gain. For we brought nothing into this world, and it is certain that we can carry nothing out. And having food and raiment, let us be therewith content, satisfied, pleased. But they that will be rich fall into temptation and a snare. Can I stop here for some moment? Many times when we read this, and that's right, we think about money. That's true. Those who want money at all costs. Those who want to get the money, I want it now. We can fall into temptation and into a snare. But it goes beyond this. And I want you, Christian workers and Christian leaders and Christian overseers and Christian preachers to listen. And those of us that are large congregation at all costs, you will compromise. Your focus should be on holiness. Your focus should be on purity of heart.
2: it
1: that will be rich, they fall into temptation and snare, and into many foolish and not for lusts, which drown men in destruction and perdition. For the love of money is the root of all evil.
2: Which one some perverted
1: after they have erred from the faith, and they have pierced themselves through with many sorrows.
2: Now,
1: O man of God, flee these things and follow after righteousness, godliness, faith, love, patience, meekness.
2: Fight
1: the good fight of faith. Lay hold on eternal life, whereunto thou art also called, and hast professed a good profession before many witnesses.
2: No kwabun dagbe yise ton yalo do gbema lopo doji e kan ye yo we doga bo ye ko yigbe dagbe tokunde to susunukan.
1: It tells us in 1 Corinthians chapter 9, reading from verse 27. But I keep my body under. Do you see that word? I keep each under.
2: Paul
1: the apostle, what do you mean?
2: He
1: says, you put something that has the tendency of floating on water. And you put it on the river. And you want to submerge it. You want to keep it down. If you remove your hand from it, the thing will float again, but you don't want to see it. Now corruption floats to the surface. That arrogance that floats to the surface. That tendency of the flesh that floats to the surface. You don't want it on the surface. You want it kept down. Because if you don't keep it under, it will come up and it will defile you. But I keep under my body and bring it into subjection, lest that by any means, when I have preached to others, I myself should be cast away. I cannot tell you how many preachers have recognized. They might preach successfully on the pulpit, on the crusade field, and then they get back home in their families and they cannot live the victorious life. It's anger and fighting and quarreling. And their wives will be wondering, how is it that this man, great preacher on the field and great preacher in the church, and he comes back home and he cannot live the victorious life? That's why Paul the apostle said, lest that by any means, when I preach to others, I myself should be a castaway.
2: There
1: are some preachers, you know, they get back home and it's a maid at home that will be wondering, but this is you know, the person that preached the other time in the retreat. And the people are crying and they were raising their hands and they were shouting, save me Lord, receive me Lord, forgive me Lord. This is the preacher that preached in that place and many gave their lives to the Lord, and they get back home and they are fumbling with the maid at home. How is this man like this? Because they are not keeping their bodies under. In Matthew chapter 5, verse 21.
2: He
1: heard that it was said by them of old time, thou shalt not kill, and whosoever shall kill kill shall be in danger of the judgment.
2: But
1: I say unto you that whosoever is angry with his brother without a cause shall be in danger of judgment. Whosoever is angry, are you not angry? Anger is something of the heart between husband and wife. Whosoever is angry between parents and children, whosoever is angry between friends and neighbors, whosoever is angry. And you know what people do when they get angry. And of course, but you cannot just get angry ordinarily. Since you are not an animal, you are not a lion, you are not a bear, you are not a tiger, you are a human being. Now, generally, you understand when I read the Bible to you, I don't normally say this should not be there, this should be there. But I'll do that this time. In the original, the words without a cause. It's not in the Greek. It's not in the original. It's the translators that put without a cause into that verse. Because the translators themselves, they began to wonder, how is it somebody will not be angry? And then began to feel, okay, we'll still keep the word of God, but let's introduce something that will tone it down a little bit, that will dilute it a little bit. So really, in the Bible, in the original, the way it reads is, whosoever is angry with his brother shall be in danger of the judgment. That's what Jesus said. The without a cause was introduced by people that felt the standard was too high. And whosoever shall say unto his brother, Raker, that means empty-headed fellow,

0: Agree with an adversary quickly whilst thou art in the way with him, lest at any time the adversary deliver thee to the judge, and the judge deliver thee to the officer, and thou be cast into the prison.
1: Verily
0: I say unto thee, thou shalt by no means come out thence till thou hast paid the utmost farthing. You have heard that was said by them of old, thou shalt not commit adultery. But I say unto you, that whosoever looketh on a woman to lust after her has committed adultery with her already in his heart. And he's going to be the final judge. He is the one that has the key to the door of heaven to open the door to close it. And so you cannot toy, you cannot play, you cannot misinterpret, you cannot belittle, you cannot dilute the words of Jesus. And if thy right hand offend thee, pluck it out and cast it from thee. For it is profitable for thee that one of thy members shall perish, and not that the whole body shall be cast into hell.
1: And if
0: thy right hand offend thee, cut it off and cast it from thee. For it is profitable for thee that one of thy members shall perish, and not that thy whole body shall be cast into hell. And
1: that's
0: the price we need to pay. May God give us the grace to overcome. I pray we'll do the will of God. I will abide forever in Jesus' name. I come to point number 3, the promises and the provisions for the overcomer. It tells us in Matthew chapter 10, verse 22. He said, and ye shall be hated of all men for my name's sake, but he that shall endure to the end shall be saved. New converts, believers who have just come to the Lord, there are some people that will not like your stand.
1: They will
0: not like your way of life. And because of that, they will frown at you. You will see the hatred on their faces. Ye shall be hated of all men for my name's sake. This is the promise of the Lord. He that endureth to the end, the same shall be saved. It tells us in Luke chapter 22, verse 28.
1: Ye
0: are they which have continued with me in my temptations, in my trials, and in all the conditions of life, and I appoint unto you a kingdom, as my Father has appointed unto me, and that ye may eat and drink at my table in my kingdom, and sit on thrones judging the 12 tribes of Israel.
1: That's
0: the promise of the Lord for those who continue with him. In Matthew chapter 24, reading from verse 45.
1: Matthew chapter 24 verse 45.
0: Who then is a faithful and wise servant whom his Lord has made ruler over his household to give them meat in due season? Blessed is that servant whom his Lord, when he cometh, shall find so doing.

0: nuyɛ tɔ mɛ ye kunu ye tɔn do ba si o gan ko do ye tɔntɔn na do na nudu ye tɔn ye to sa si sɔ mɛ do na no wa fanu mɛ ne wele na kunu ye tɔn wa mɛ e na moto mɔ wa.
1: Verily I say unto you that he shall make him ruler over all his goods.
0: Nugbo yin do han mi do e wo na yi do ba si o gan onu e tin do le potan.
1: That means he'll give you such a reward that you'll reign with him. He'll make him ruler over his goods.
0: Ene do ya do ene na we ale de so mo bo ene ana so kan do du gan ana so kan du aholu ene we do du gan to nu eton leji.
1: In James chapter 1 verse 12.
0: Jacob ta tita fo wi awe.
1: Blessed is the man that endureth temptation, for when he is tried, he shall receive the crown of life which the Lord has promised to them that love him.
0: To na we da we lo he do akona kure pon na we na ye ten pon e na yo je gba ko gbeton e okun ko do pa gbeton han ye yin wa ne le.
1: If you love the Lord and you love the Lord above the things of this world,
0: you love
1: the Lord so much, you're obedient to the Lord, then there is a crown of life waiting for you.
0: Because
1: if you're an overcomer, you will receive the crown of life which the Lord has promised to all people that love him and obey him.
0: In
1: 2 Timothy chapter 4, reading from verse 6.
0: Timothy, aweto utene, afochiropo.
1: 2 Timothy chapter 4, reading from verse 6. For I am now ready to be offered, and the time of my departure is at hand. I have fought a good fight. I have finished my course. I have kept the faith.
0: Timothy, aweto ta ene afochiropo na yeko na nyeko tutumi kon igbedi fie.
1: And he didn't do anything that will disqualify him and make him to stop halfway. I have kept the faith. Henceforth there is laid up for me a crown of righteousness, which the Lord the righteous judge shall give me at that day, and not to me only, but unto all them that love is appearing.
0: Nana mito azanegbe e ma so yin ran yen do pokegba sugba ran ye yin wa na awu so ya eton lega.
1: In Revelation chapter 2 verse 7.
0: O so ya utawe afochanwe.
1: He that has an ear, let him hear what the Spirit says unto the churches. He that overcometh will I give to eat of the tree of life which is in the midst of the paradise of God.
0: Ewo etin do to ni se onu egbigbo to di do ran agunle lo ewo egba won we yen na na ati sisen opeton ran na do.
1: In verse 11, he that has an ear, let him hear what the Spirit says unto the churches. He that overcometh shall not be hurt of the second death. In verse 17, he that has an ear, let him hear what the Spirit says unto the churches. To him that overcometh will I give to each of the healing manna, and I will give him the white stone, and in the stone a new name written, which no man knoweth, saving him that receiveth it.
0: Na na do du so ma na wi wula lo me bo na so na o zanu wewe de po do to zanu lo me oyin yoyo de ye wula de he me de manuel adavo e wo re yi.
1: That is, he will receive the stone that says you're righteous.
0: You are
1: an overcomer, you are more than a conqueror, and then he will give him to eat of the healing manna.
0: Verse 25,
1: but that which ye have already, hold fast till I come.
0: What
1: do you have? The doctrines of the Bible. What do you have? The grace of God. He that overcometh and keepeth my works unto the end. The Lord is not interested in those who start and then they are not able to continue. He wants us to start. He wants us to continue until the very end. To him will I give power over the nations, and shall rule them with a rod of iron. As the vessels of a potter, shall they be broken to shivers, even as I received of my Father.
0: Chapter 3
1: of Revelation, verse 5. He that overcometh, it says, shall be clothed in white raiment, and I will not blot out his name out of the book of life. But I will confess his name before my Father and before his angels. In verse 10, it tells us, because thou hast kept the word of my patience, I also will keep thee from the hour of temptation, which shall come upon all the world to try them that dwell upon the face of the earth. Behold, I come quickly. Hold that fast which thou hast, that no man take thy crown. What's the implication of that? The implication is, if you don't hold it fast, somebody is ready to be used of the devil to take it away from you. He that cometh will I make a pillar in the temple of my God, and it shall go no more out, and I will write upon him the name of my God, and the name of the city of my God, which is New Jerusalem, which cometh down out of heaven from my God, and I will write upon him my new name. Verse 21, to him that overcometh will I grant to sit with me in my throne, even as I overcame and I am set down with my Father in his throne. Revelation chapter 22, reading from verse 1. And it showed me pure river of water of life, clear as crystal, proceeding out of the throne of God and of the Lamb.
0: It was a
1: and in the midst of the street of it, and on either side of the river, was there the tree of life, which bare 12 manner of fruits, and yielded her fruit every month. And the leaves of the trees were for the healing of the nations. And there shall be no more curse, but the throne of God and of the Lamb shall be in it, and his servants shall serve him. And he shall see his face, and his name shall be in their foreheads. And there shall be no night there. They need no candle, neither the light of the sun, for the Lord God giveth them light, and they shall reign forever and ever. I pray we'll be there. And he said unto me, these things are faithful and true. And the Lord God of the holy prophet sent his angel to show unto his servants the things which must shortly be done.
0: Verse
1: Behold, I come quickly. Blessed is he that keepeth my sayings and of the prophecy of this book.
0: Verse 18,
1: if I testify unto every man that heareth the words of the prophecy of this book, if any man shall add unto these things, God shall add unto him the plagues that are written in this book.
0: And
1: if any man shall take away from the words of the book of this prophecy, God shall take away his part out of the book of life and out of the holy city and from the things which are written in this book. He would testify this, he said, surely I come quickly. Amen. Even so, come, Lord Jesus. The grace of our Lord Jesus Christ be with you all. I pray that all these things that we have studied will prepare us for the coming of the Lord in Jesus' name. Let's rise up and talk to the Lord in prayer. Let's talk to the Lord that we're going to give our life, everything we're going to give to the Lord. Keep the faith. You'll be looking unto Jesus only. Looking only unto Jesus. The author and the finisher of your faith. You'll be setting your affections on the things in heaven. Things on high. It will not be on money. Your greatest interest. Your chief interest. Your highest interest will not be on money. Will not be on the things of this life. Will not even be on success. And will not be on progress. And if you're a preacher, you're a pastor, your chief interest, your greatest interest will not be on gathering a crowd. And then you go into compromise. It will be that you set your mind, you set your affection on things above. So that when the Lord shall come, you'll be able to go with him. The Lord is saying, keep what he has given you. Keep your salvation. Keep your sanctification. Keep your holiness. And be at peace with all men. Follow peace with all men. Holiness. Without which no man shall see the Lord.

0: In Jesus' name we pray.
1: To Jesus, you come and hold it.
0: Heavenly Father, we thank you for the Bible study tonight. Thank you because you brought us together so you can reveal your mind to us.
1: We're
0: praying, O Lord, as you reveal your will and your mind to us, you grant us understanding in Jesus' name. And we're asking, O Lord, that your spirit will empower, energize the word, so that, Lord, the grace and the strength and the ability to carry out the word and to be obedient to you, you grant unto every one of us in Jesus' name.
1: Bless
0: your people today everywhere as we listen and as we learn. We pray, O Lord, we'll grow in the things of the Lord in Jesus' name. Thank you, Lord, because we know you have answered. In Jesus' name we pray. In Revelation chapter 16, we're looking at verse 15. Behold, I come as a thief. Blessed is he that watches and keepeth his garments, lest he walk naked and he see his shame.
1: Do ayego inye nawadi ajoto donanowe ewo kreto aliko boso se avo etondo na eneka sizon ito me yebonaso mwunya eton.
0: If you were here last week for the Bible study, you will remember that we did a study in chapter 16 of Revelation and we dealt with this verse of scripture.
1: Nendo ati to filo sele wa ime anamro me kulon nito we sori ato ta foton ukuno kwe ime we foton eto me son notede yibozo do hode yido define.
0: But because of the importance of the verse and because of what the Lord wants to reveal and teach us, we're looking at this again as we're looking at the righteous one.
1: Me na vive okolo to po nwe okolo juan so kpon mi deme dogo mi to kwe kpon wula do kodo go bozo do kwe kpon do do no lo.
0: The one that is born again, the one that knows the Lord, and the one that has been made righteous by the cleansing of the blood of the Lamb.
1: Ewo okomo foje ewo yan okoran ewo yeko klodopon ohun le gbo vulotan dale lo.
0: That a man like that, a woman like that, a child like that, a boy, a girl like that, who has been forgiven.
1: Do osunu ne yonu ne meho ne yopo ne do de yeko jona bojo yin adu etole na lo.
0: Who has been made righteous by the grace of God, he needs watchfulness in his life.
1: Do de yeko resun dodoran do gbojo mi ojo ton dale ejiro al mereki ko gbe san eton me.
0: And if you remember in this verse of scripture last week, it was talked about the coming of the Lord. Behold, I come as a thief.
1: Ne aflin we fo edo se wa me mi do holo won we wa okuro ton dale do ayego.
0: Then he says, I come as a thief. What does that mean? Number one,
1: it's
0: coming unexpectedly. At a time when people are not expecting, that's when he will come. Number two, it's coming unannounced. Coming as a thief means a thief comes into the house and it takes just what is precious to him. And when Jesus comes, he'll not be taking everybody in the world, he'll be taking the people that are precious to him. Who are those people? The righteous ones, the believers. Number four, I told you last week that when he comes, he says, behold, I come as a thief. When a thief comes, he doesn't come to stay in that house. He takes what he wants and then he is gone. Look at that verse 15 again. Behold, I come as a thief. Blessed is he that watches and keepeth his garment.
1: Mo fo fotonto do aye go yen jade ajoto donano we ewo reto aliro boso se avoye tondo.
0: You see the garments there in the plural, that's the robe of salvation.
1: Amo avoto fe avole lo eneye avole gaton.
0: That the holiness, the glory that covers the children of God.
1: Eneye walo wepo gigo po re hola e ko yo video
0: dole. That we're watching the grace and the strength the Lord has given us.
1: Domito aliro pon jomi opo e ko yen gigo ikuro na mi.
0: He says, lest he walk naked and they see his shame. That's what leads us to the Bible study today. The watchfulness of the righteous. The watchfulness of the righteous. Let's see the example of a righteous man. And at the moment he was not watching, let's see what happened unto him. In Genesis chapter 6, I'm reading verse 9 and then verse 22. These are the generations of Noah. Noah was a just man and perfect in his generations. And Noah walked with
1: God.
0: Look at verse 22. Thus did Noah, according to all that God commanded him, so did he.
1: Look at
0: chapter 7, verse 5. And Noah did according unto all that the Lord commanded him. And then we're told in verse 16, as God commanded him, so he did.
1: You are doing that for it or for the Kuroko delay, you will go the Benedo, Okumo, Ezawado,
0: and the Lord shut the door.
1: Okurawasu Holo.
0: Then you look at this same chapter 7, look at verse 1 now. The Lord said unto Noah, come thou and all thy house into the ark, for thee have I seen righteous before me in this generation.
1: So I will touch you with all the cream and fuel me more to a fret on what you're more by the door when to elect woman.
0: That's the declaration of God Almighty concerning Noah. That he was righteous, and he wasn't only just righteous, he was uniquely righteous in the midst of the corrupt millions of people that lived in his time. God declared him to be righteous in his generation. He was not just simply righteous, merely righteous. He was a preacher of righteousness.
1: A
0: protector of righteousness.
1: Amen.
0: He was a defender of righteousness too.
1: Amen. So to do holega.
0: And yet we find an event in his life. Although it was just once in his lifetime, yet it is recorded for our learning. In his lifetime, when he became careless, he wasn't watching, we're told that he became drunk. But looking at Genesis chapter 9, I'm reading from verse 20. And Noah began to be an husbandman, and he planted a vineyard, and he drank of the wine, and he was drunken, and he was uncovered within his tent.
1: Noah glipoto so che boso do vin glede e wo so nu so o vin lo men boso yin nu nu mu no boso kran o nu so e de goto goho e to men.
0: And Ham, the father of Canaan, saw the nakedness of his father and told his brethren without.
1: Ham o to kanani ton so mo o me o to eto ton boso do na no vi sunu e ton awele to gbonu.
0: You will see here the unfortunate scene that happened to Noah. This is calling upon us that we need to be very watchful in our lives, that even though we have been saved and the grace of God has come in, and now by his grace we're righteous and we're holy because of the grace of God in our lives, yet it calls for watchfulness. Noah's fall into the sin of drunkenness shall serve as a warning to heaven-bound pilgrims.
1: Noah jaibio unyanado a hanumutome. Enye oklondena meje yo lole yiseno ekbe
0: lole. We have been made righteous by the grace of God. That righteousness cannot be taken for granted. To the point that we feel that we can never fall. That's presumption. And many times presumptuous people, self-confident people, often fall into sin. In 1 Corinthians chapter 10, I'm reading from verses 11 and 12. Now all these things happened unto them for examples, and they are written for our admonition, upon whom the ends of the world are come.
1: That
0: is warning us and challenging us that we too we ought to be watchful. And the conclusion of that part of scripture is in verse 12. It says, wherefore, let him that thinketh he standeth take heed lest he fall.
1: He's
0: telling us the people that have received the grace of God, like you and I, when they were careless and when they were not watching, they had fallen. That's the warning of scripture for us. Matthew chapter 26. Verse 41. Watch and pray that ye enter not into temptation. The spirit indeed is willing, but the flesh is weak. That's why the Lord told us to watch. What we do by ourselves is very important, but it is insufficient. Watch on the one hand, pray on the other hand. Try those two together that you may not fall into temptation. That's why the Lord has brought us to this study today that we entitled The Watchfulness of the Righteous. Divide the message to three parts. Number one, the weakness of the righteous. Number two, warnings for the righteous. Number three, the warfare of the righteous. Let's go back to point number one, the weakness of the righteous. We are made righteous by grace. It's not a quality of virtue that is innate or inborn in us. It is by the grace of God we're saved. Without grace, we're as ordinary, as weak, as any other person here on earth. But salvation that adds something to our life. The strength of the Lord is with you, and you're living the life that God wants you to live, we rejoice with you, but understand it is not by works. It is by the grace of God. And yet we need to understand that there have been people that were righteous before us, and then their weaknesses were revealed because they fell into sin in their unguarded moments. You think about a man like Noah.
1: A man like Gideon.
0: A man like Asa. A man like Uzziah. Or even David, or Peter, one of the apostles.
1: David and Peter, kavi apostle ilegalu.
0: We have good testimonies concerning them that they were righteous. And yet they have fallen into sin in the unguarded moments in their lives. Those things serve as a great warning to all believers on the need to be watchful at all times. We're looking at Judges chapter 8, verse 22. And the men of Israel said unto Gideon, rule thou over us, but thou and thy son, and thy son's son also, for thou hast delivered us from the hand of Midian. And Gideon said unto them, I will not rule over you, neither shall my son rule over you. The Lord shall rule over you.
1: Gideon is
0: in that place, we see the righteousness of Gideon. We see the servant attitude of Gideon. I'm only here to serve you. But the Lord shall rule over you. He gave the glory to God. Look at verse 24. And Gideon said unto them, I would desire a request of you, that ye would give me every man the earring of his prey. What? For they had golden earrings because they were Ishmaelites. And then in verse 25, and they answered, well, we'll willingly give them, and they spread the garment and did cast therein every man the earring of his prey.
1: And the weight
0: of the golden earrings that he requested was 1,700 shekels of gold, beside the ornaments and collars and purple raiment that was on the kings of Midian. And beside the chains that were about their camels' necks, and Gideon made an effort thereof, and put it in a city, even in Ophrah. And all Israel went thither, a warring after it, which thing became a snare unto Gideon and to his house.
1: He tito a hol media and let on lego put on Martin Gedele, he tito o cock and close up, a win a let on leg, Gedion Sobasi, our effort it on day, bo ye do o to da ho etome, ye do o flaki me, isa elek posa yo gagbede, to ego do to fine, esa lesson o modera Gedion Kura o we eton.
0: Here we learn that Gideon, a man that was righteous, A man that had been mightily used of the Lord. It came to a point, it was not watching.
1: Fear me more, Gideon, Dodoro, may you a cousin, Bohu Alahuro, Eje Jereme, Ewale, Beto de Mahuali.
0: And eventually, idolatry came in.
1: To Kodolo, Ohunsisan, Ebiohu, Ebiohu, Besan,
0: and that is a warning for you and for me. That in the unguarded moment, we may become careless, we may become weak, and then we may fall into things we shouldn't fall into.
1: In Judges chapter 14,
0: I'm reading from verse 1.
1: And
0: Samson went down to Timnath and saw a woman in Timnath of the daughters of the Philistines. And he came up and told his father and his mother and said, I have seen a woman in Timnath of the daughters of the Philistines. Now therefore get her for me to wife.
1: Samson is jete ye timlari bomo. Now we de to timlari son o vignon filet in le lo tome. E wo sohi agawa bodona o to etonpo o no etonpo bodamo nye namo. Now we de yemo now de to timlari me son vignon filet in le tome. E na uto divye mo en.
0: Then his father and his mother said unto him, is there never a woman among the daughters of thy brethren or among all my people that thou goest to take a wife of the uncircumcised Philistines?
1: And
0: Samson said unto his father, get her for me, for she pleaseth me well.
1: Samson is so dogla oto eto
0: That was the beginning of the downfall of Samson. And the children of Israel have been warned. And yet here, Samson said, that's exactly what I'm going to do. Get her for me, for she pleaseth me well.
1: Amo video Israel tra ka oko na e Samson wa no yen juro nemo amo yi na mi na si na enye onu ku jeme dagbedagbe.
0: You better watch in your life when there are things that are too close to your mind, the things you are looking for, the things you are desiring, that you feel I must get this, but the word of God is against it. I don't care. You want something that the word of God forbids, and yet you say that is exactly what I want. It brings downfall.
1: In
0: 1 Samuel chapter 13 from verse 8,
1: Samuel titan afwe ton chi atoto.
0: And he tarried 7 days according to the set time that Samuel had appointed, but Samuel came not to Gilgal, and the people were scattered from him.
1: It was not dogma asanchi awe kredi ojiredi de to Samuel kode shigba Samuel ma wa Gilgal de ba.
0: Yes, we're reading about Saul the king. And we're reading about his impatience. And then in verse 9 it says, and Saul said, bring hither a burnt offering to me, and peace offerings. And he offered the burnt offering. And it came to pass that as soon as he had made an end of offering the burnt offering, behold, Samuel came.
1: And
0: Saul went out to meet him that he might salute him. And Samuel said, what hast thou done? And Saul said, because I saw that the people were scattered from me, and that thou camest not within the days appointed, and that the Philistines gathered themselves together at Michmash. Therefore, said I, the Philistines will come down now unto me, now upon me, to Gilgal, and I have not made supplication unto the Lord. I forced myself therefore.
1: Soli soton yi na do kwe na eni do donu do yi Samuel sodomon ete rye kwa e soli sodomon na yye mwodo yye rekbeto le ki jason de woto kwodo rye maso wa to azanre yede le me kwodo filete le ben yede kwe do kwodo kwa do miska mashe ene woto we yye domon da yego devye we filete le na jete wa o jye to ge gale yye ma ko ve we na no kume dagbe o kwodo to ene woto yye yi
0: He was impatient within him. Samuel said unto Saul, Thou hast done foolishly. Thou hast not kept the commandment of the Lord thy God, which he commanded thee. For now, will the Lord have established thy kingdom upon Israel forever.
1: He means something
0: that will continue forever, just because of that impatience of the moment.
1: When
0: the devil is pushing you, do it. Time is going. Go and marry an unbeliever. Time is going.
1: And go to the abalis
0: and get something. Maybe you need a child. Time is going. Age is not on your side. Age is not to your favor. Remember, when that pushing and stirring of the devil is upon you, that the devil wants you to exercise impatience.
1: Friend of Wena, Messi said, Legba Tombo, Legba Juro, Amarando, Sigan, Beto, Hey, Dog Bambo Faho, Mevonotepo, Kuno, Jeremy.
0: Impatience will normally lead into problem.
1: Again, in verse 14,
0: we're told, but now thy kingdom shall not continue. The Lord has sought him a man after his own heart, and the Lord has commanded him to be captain over his people, because thou hast not kept that which the Lord commanded
1: thee.
0: Let's look at 1 Kings chapter 15, verse 5.
1: Because
0: David did that which was right in the eyes of the Lord, and turned not aside from anything that he commanded him all the days of his life, except only in the matter of Uriah the Hittite.
1: Na David wa eneke yin jirojiro to nukun okun ton le mewo to bo maso le do aparopo son onunde pepe re ewo de gbene le pepe me to azan ogbe eton le po me adavoto weho ulia itirun loton kedeme.
0: David, in his own case, everything appeared fine.
1: David, na weho eton nule po eyan bojiro.
0: But here we're reading that he did this terrible thing. He committed adultery.
1: Sigba fiu emi to riyare lo e wa nu e to bude e ba se galilo sin yinado.
0: And then he killed the man that is the husband of that woman. And it went on record. 2 Kings chapter 10, I'm reading verse 15. And when he was departed thence, he lighted on Jehonadab, the son of Rechab, coming to meet him. And he saluted him and said to him, Is thine heart right as my heart is with thine heart? And Jehonadab answered, It is.
1: When na ye ren fon ison ofine eduko sona Jehonadab vison le kabeto ja na do pe esodo nudo ibodo klan domo ai ka to ye jijiro dile ai ka che ye jijiro to ai ka to do Jehonadab so gbon
0: ro eyin give me thine hand. And he gave him his hand, and he took him up to him into the chariot. And he said, come with me and see my zeal for the Lord. So they made him ride in his chariot.
1: Eye na alo to mi e wo so na alo eto e e wo so yi dagado e de bi o keke lo me e wo so do mo khodo mi wa popon vive no se na okuno.
0: Here we find Jehu. In his own case, he was so zealous he wanted to wipe out the worship of Baal, that is false worship, from the land of Israel, and that he did, and he did it successfully.
1: Ti emi mo Jehu vive no eto na eto e juro apolo e ko ye ko vo journalism Israeli man, the way to Esau Basse put that on that Gwedepo.
0: But then we're told in verse 31 of that same chapter, but Jehu took no heed to walk in the law of the Lord God of Israel with all his heart, for he departed not from the sins of Jeroboam, which made Israel to sin.
1: Afueto gbanukuloko iwadura mi lo sigba Jehu maye aipa de nando yi aika eton le polo season to osen okuran to le megba jiweyawe Israel ton e ma ton ison yinado Jeroboam ton me ke eyido kan Israel nado wa yinado.
0: There are many times that people who are very zealous for the Lord, very passionate in the things of the Lord, and they're righteous, and then they become careless in their lives.
1: In
0: 1 Kings chapter 11, let me read from verse 1. But King Solomon loved many strange women, together with the daughter of Pharaoh, women of the Moabites, Ammonites, and Edomites, and Sidonians, and Hittites.
1: Devi, Aharu Solomon yin wana yonu jono susu, doko fi yonu falu ton, yonu Moabiton le, Ammoninu le, Edominun le, Zidonin le, po itin le, po son akotal.
0: For it came to pass, when Solomon was old, that his wives turned away his heart after other gods.
1: Afwene na eso ajo, wene na Solomon yin meko, we asi eton le, aika eton do yekwe devole godo.
0: What a terrible time, a bad time to backslide. Old age. One was very near the grave.
1: Ojre do butawe ojre ekin agojo godo ton ojre nyoko meto we na okusize po.
0: And then we're told in verse 5, for Solomon went after Ashtaroth, the goddess of the Sidonians, became an idol worshipper. And after Milcom, the abomination of the Ammonites. And Solomon did evil in the sight of the Lord, and went not fully after the Lord, as did David his father. Then did Solomon build an high place for Chemosh, the abomination of Moab, in the hill that is before Jerusalem, and for Molech, the abomination of the children of Ammon.
1: When and where Solomon do Oteya Gade na Simosi Osuno Mwabin Leton to Oso Kete to Jerusalem no Kokoro na Mokoki Osuno Ovi Ammon Leton Kodon Moe Esawa.
0: Likewise did he for all his strange wives.
1: Kodon Moe Esawa na Asi Ojono Etonle do.
0: That is, he built so many temples of idols, so many shrines of idols.
1: And he
0: says, which burnt incense and sacrificed unto their gods.
1: The person
0: who had sacrificed to the Lord before, this man now, he was sacrificing to idols. In verse 9, we're told, and the Lord was angry with Solomon because his heart was turned from the Lord God of Israel, which had appeared unto him twice. In Nehemiah chapter 13, verse 26. Did not Solomon, king of Israel, sin by these things? Yet among many nations was there no king like him, who was beloved of his God. And God made him king over all Israel.
1: Be Solomon akol Israel to ma wa yina dopo onukele dale gancho to akota su cheche akolo ewo nkoton de mate fine ewo soye meyi wana so jiwe awi eton de.
0: Nevertheless, even him did outlandish women cause to sin. That's the reason why the Lord is telling us we need to watch, we need to pray. Let me summarize for you. Number one, inconsistency. Today they were righteous, tomorrow they were not righteous. Number two, idolatry. We've seen the case of Gideon and we've seen the case of Solomon, idolatry. Number three, infidelity. Number four, impatience. We've seen that in the case of Saul. Number five, impenitence. Number six, immorality. You've seen that in the case of David. And it came on record for him. And that's a great problem today to many people who cannot put their flesh under control. Number seven, insincerity. And you see the case of David. After he committed the sin, he was still judging. And when Nathan came to him and told him the parable, he eventually said, okay, that man must be put to death. Number eight, insensitivity. Number nine is injustice. Number ten, intemperance. That's the case of Noah. Number 11, impurity. You see that case in the case of Samson, impurity. And you see what he was doing, and you see how he was fooling around with
1: Delilah.
0: Then number 12, everything sum up together is iniquity. Here is what happens to people when they are not watching and when they are not praying. That's why the Lord is reminding us in the words of that song, Christian, seek not yet repose. Hear thy guardian angel say, thou art in the midst of foes, watch and pray. Principalities and powers mustering the unseen array, wait for thy unguarded hours. That's why it says watch and pray. Guard thy heavenly armor on, wait ever, night and day ambushed lies the evil one, watch and pray. Hear the victors who overcame. Still demand each warrior's way, and with one sweet voice exclaim, watch and pray. Above all, hear the Lord, him thou lovest to obey. Hide within thy heart his word, watch and pray. Watch as if on that alone hung the issue of the day. Pray that help may be sent down from above. Watch and pray.
1: No quali, nedo ene tewe yin no yuwa to do kuloge to azaeneje do ani no quali boro hude.
0: I come to point number two. Warnings for the righteous. We look at Hebrews chapter 3. Let me read from verse 1. Wherefore, holy brethren, partakers of the heavenly calling, consider the apostle and high priest of our profession, Christ Jesus. So you will see from that verse of scripture, from verse 1, that this chapter 3 is written to those who are born again. What's the warning for us? Brethren, lest there be in any of you an evil heart of unbelieving departing from the living God. And it says, take it, beware. This warning for us. Yes, an evil heart of unbelief will be in any of us in departing from the living God. But exhort one another daily, while it is called today, lest any of you be hardened through the deceitfulness of sin.
1: Because
0: it's not everything that glitters that is as precious as gold. It's not everything that looks nice that is going to do good in our lives. And then in verse 14, for we are made partakers of Christ, if we hold the beginning of our confidence steadfast unto the end. What if we are not watching? And we go away from the Lord, what's going to happen? Exodus chapter 32, verse 30. And it came to pass on the morrow that Moses said unto the people, ye have sinned a great sin. These were people that were redeemed out of the bondage of Egypt.

0: If you are very sincere, you see that that's a very clear scripture. In 1 Samuel chapter 12, verse 14.
1: Samuel
0: if you will fear the Lord and serve him and obey his voice, and not rebel against the commandment of the Lord, then shall both ye and also the king that reigneth over you continue following the Lord your God.
1: In verse 15,
0: but if ye will not obey the voice of the Lord, then shall the hand of the Lord be against you as it was against your fathers.
1: In First Chronicles chapter 28, reading from verse 9.
0: And thou Solomon, my son, know thou the God of thy father, and serve him with a perfect heart and with a willing mind.
1: For the Lord
0: searcheth all hearts and understandeth all the imaginations of the souls. If thou seek him, he'll be found of thee.
1: Na okuna to aiha le po me dikpo bosato bosato wachavali le ton
0: your riches, your wealth, your exaltation will not preserve you from backsliding and from the judgment of God if you don't watch and pray.
1: Atokuntu no yona to e mana hola weson e ko yina do wedi dato me endo ma khwali bohode ne ajaibe yina do me.
0: If thou seek him, he'll be found of thee. What a good father to give the right word to the son. Your wealth, your riches, your profession, your certificate, all will mean nothing if you go away from the Lord.
1: If thou forsake him,
0: he will cast thee off forever. How could Solomon forget this?
1: Now Solomon now
0: because that's exactly what Solomon did. He forsook the Lord in marrying many strange wives. In Ezekiel chapter 3, verse 20. Again, when a righteous man does turn from his righteousness and commit iniquity, and I lay a stumbling block before him, he shall die, because thou hast not given him warning, that he shall die in his sin, and his righteousness which he has done shall not be remembered, but his blood will I require at thine hand.
1: Dodo eton ero poro wele na ome dodo lo so lesson dodo eton embo so wa onyina bo nye yi o zanu akbalide do onokone ewa na ko na riema ko na nukona mena ewa wotu ewa na ko to onyina do eton poro walo dodo ke eko wale ye mato na so flin sigba.
0: The Lord is telling all preachers that we ought to warn the believers
1: okuro to didora ye okuro to ekuro midura kohona yi se no le
0: we're saved. What a great privilege. But that privilege will not continue forever if we're not watching and praying. Ezekiel chapter 18, I'm reading from verse 24. But when the righteous turneth away from his righteousness and committeth iniquity, and doeth according to all the abominations that the wicked man doeth, shall he live?
1: Shigba wena dodo lo lesson dodo eto me boso wa onyina boso wa kredi osuno re omenyina kan lo ko wa le po be ewo na nogbe mo ho kan bi o mo.
0: The Lord is asking, if God takes the people that are living in sin, they've never been born again, if God takes them to hell, how can God take the backslider to heaven? That's what the Bible is saying.
1: Ho de o kuro to idu amdo bo eto e ti to onyina do mele agojo egulo o kuro ze yo zo me na we agojo egulo. 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

0: All his righteousness that he has done shall not be mentioned in his trespass that he has trespassed, and in his sin that he has sinned, in them shall he die.
1: De pepe to walo to dono eton ke ekowa leme manayin finflengba to osemeje eton ke ewoko jeseme me poro to yinado eton ke ewoko do wa yinado weyi ewona pote.
0: Ezekiel chapter 33 verse 18.
1: Ezekiel tagbanukun atonto afoeton fotonukun atonto.
0: When the righteous turns from his righteousness and committed iniquity, he shall even die thereby.
1: Wena dodoro lesson dodo eto mbo wa oyinra wa yero ewona kuna ye.
0: In John chapter 15, reading from verse 1.
1: Wena go John ton ta foton afoeton titan.
0: I am the true vine, and my Father is the husbandman. Every branch in me that beareth not fruit, he taketh away.
1: Nyewe ovete nugbolo otochi we san yo glesi aladegwe to yeme he maresisen ewo de se.
0: Those are the words of Jesus. To be a branch in Christ means we are righteous already.
1: Na doya la do Christi me ene doya akoi
0: dodoro. Six. If a man abide not in me.
1: Afochiro koto eme de manono onyeme.
0: There are some people that will argue. They can argue from morning till evening, saying that once you are saved, you are forever saved.
1: Will you argue against the words of Jesus Christ?
0: Will you know more than the Savior himself? In Romans chapter 11, I'm reading from verse 20 to verse 22. Well, because of unbelief, they were broken off, and thou standest by faith. Be not high-minded, but fear.
1: Ewado na oyinado eto to ye jaye ero eyan na mai se eto wo to ye fe ye se bo ye so no te
0: gbo se dali. Spared not the natural branches. Take heed, lest he also spare not thee.
1: As the daughter Gablo sinu, she basinu, na ji en jiwe o makla ala jua mole do te bukpayi, na enika no makla
0: ye. Behold therefore, the goodness and the severity of God, on them which fell, severity.
1: Na enika no makla ye do te ga, ene utu dai dagwekpo fifiye jiwe o tonkpo go kla ye, jaile fifiye, she bakla ye.
0: But toward thee, goodness, if thou continue in his goodness, if we continue in his goodness, who are the people that continue in his goodness? Those are the children of God. Otherwise, thou also shalt be caught up. 2 Peter chapter 2 verse 20, for if after they have escaped the pollutions of the world through the knowledge of the Lord and Savior Jesus Christ, they are again entangled therein and overcome, the latter end is worse with them than the beginning.
1: Peter we talk ta we afoe no kona enye egolo ye ko hongan son odiho ayon to megbon oyun Jesu Kristi okuro kulenga to ton dali enye so vo ye de ze plado e membo bo ye so gbaran ye to godo me ye to la yin o no kon ton.
0: This is talking about backsliders.
1: The
0: backsliders get to heaven in their backsliding. How can we say that the latter end is worse for them than the beginning? What's the beginning? The beginning of it, you know, before they came to know the Lord, they will be going to hell.
1: Amo, eten bibe, bibe lo wepo edo anyo okuno, olonsi an liyoji wede wenenda yi.
0: Verse 21, for it had been better for them not to have known the way of righteousness, than after they have known it, to turn from the holy commandment delivered unto them.
1: afo kono kono po na ekmote na yedo ye matre konyo alio dodo tota lalaro e godo ye yon evo na yenido diyo ezo yenido diyo son osen wiwe he yeye na ye la
0: men. It was 22, but it has happened unto them according to the true proverb, the dog is turned to his own vomit again, and the soul that was washed to a wallowing in the mire.
1: Afo kono kwa weto e ko so jokla ye kredi o honwen nukbone afonso godo o sru eton tite kokoro o ransi ke ye ko la ona so godo o gbombublo eton meto ababame.
0: You will see then what the Lord is saying, what the scripture is saying. That's a terrible sin for any child of God to go back into sin.
1: Anamon we okuro to di dobo wewe ato di dobo no do bude timbona jodo me go endo me godo godo yena do me.
0: And if he dies in that sin, that means that he will perish, and that means he'll be cut away from the Lord forever.
1: Dorendo me monkoton e go wokudo yena do me ene do ya ron no go tonde yena rein bi ozo me dombo ena si sano okuro de kado.
0: Hebrews chapter 12, reading from verse 14.
1: Eblo ta wiawi afueto wiene.
0: Follow peace with all men, and holiness without which no man shall see the Lord.
1: Mino ijijo do zore betole popo walo wiwe po ene mati mede masogamo ukuno.
0: Unbelievers do not have the grace to be at peace with all men. Only the children of God, only those who have the Lord Jesus, the Prince of Peace, in their hearts and their lives, can follow peace with all men. Then in verse 15, looking diligently, lest any man fail of the grace of God.
1: Lest
0: any root of bitterness springing up trouble you, and thereby many be defiled.
1: Na ado vive tonde ni ka tokun je gboro bodo to clami mesusu bozna so gbon
0: e talible. The thing is that when somebody backslides, he may not be the only one that backslides.
1: No, you know, I definitely end up with a jay, but you are going to go to my watch. You are going to do
0: his influence on other people may make other people chew to backslide.
1: No, you are going to go to an Esau guy, made a volega, not you are going to go.
0: And then he gives us the example of Esau.
1: Let's
0: there be any fornicator or profane person as Esau, who for one morsel of meat sold his birthright. Many times some things that make people backslide are worthless. Many people that backslide, they lose heaven, fellowship of God, on things that are useless and valueless and worthless. For ye know how that afterward, when he would have inherited the blessing, he was rejected, for he found no place of repentance, though he sought it carefully with tears.
1: Afo fotonu kwa uto na minyue do to godo me wene na ewo jiro na do do godo na loton yekbe dranye na e maso mon teme na do vlevajo enye etreye dasin do kweso do titalala.
0: All these things have been written for our warning, upon whom the ends of the world are come.
1: Ekile po ye kaida ena no kolome meton mime eji okodo weno ton jale.
0: In 1 Corinthians chapter 10, reading from verse 1. Moreover, brethren, I would not that ye should be ignorant how that all our fathers were under the cloud, and all passed through the sea, and were all baptized unto Moses in the cloud and in the sea, and did all eat the same spiritual meat, And did all drink the same spiritual drink. For they drank of that spiritual rock that followed them. And that rock was Christ. Now these things were our examples to the intent for the purpose we should not lust after evil things as they also lusted. Neither be ye idolaters, as were some of them, as it is written, the people sat down to eat and drink, and rose up to play. Neither let us commit fornication. If there were no dangers, there would be no warning. Some of them committed and fell in one day 23,000. Neither let us tempt Christ, as some of them also tempted and were destroyed of serpents. Neither murmur ye.
1: Mi dike mi o le lo gablo dile atade ye ton le basido to bo gbeto foton foton donu konukun aton yo jaito ye me gberopo mi so dike mi o le kule krese pon dile atade ye ton le kule podoga bo ye yi o dan le do
0: wezo mi o lo is also seen in the sight of the Lord. Neither murmur ye, as some of them also murmured and were destroyed of the destroyer.
1: Now,
0: all this happened unto them for examples, and they are reaching for our admonition, upon whom the ends of the world are come.
1: Wherefore,
0: let him that thinketh he standeth take heed lest he fall. I come to point number 3. The warfare of the righteous. The warfare of the righteous. As a Christian, the devil is battling for your soul. If he can, he wants to take you away from the kingdom. But thank God, the grace of God is sufficient for us. I said the grace of God is sufficient for us. If you will not give consent to the devil cannot take you away from the kingdom without your consent. The flesh fights against the spirit, we know. And the spirit against the flesh. Sometimes the believer is fighting against the wife, or maybe fighting against the husband, or fighting against others. But you see Satan's warfare with everyone. If you're going to win the battle against the devil, you have to face the devil. We are not fighting flesh and blood, but we are fighting principalities and powers. But thank God we can overcome because God is on our side. In 1 Peter 2:11. Dearly beloved, I beseech you, as strangers and pilgrims, abstain from fleshly lusts which war against the soul.
1: Mi me yin wana emi yin so fe mi di akodevo di wachiru mi jagoson won toto agbasa tokon ekreto won awa fun re alidan.
0: In Galatians chapter 5 verse 16.
1: Galatia le ota ton afueto fotoro kunu poto.
0: This I say then, walk in the spirit, and ye shall not fulfill the lust of the flesh.
1: Edo be iyen do eki do minosi zorin to gbe gbo me mi ma sara kan ojuro agbasa ton
0: bi. For the flesh lusteth against the spirit, and the spirit against the flesh.
1: Na agbasa lan no to wa jago to gbe gbo go gbe gbo sona to wa jago do agbasa goga.
0: These are contrary one to the other, so that he cannot do the things that he would.
1: Eke so no gbon voto ye no zogo somo bo mi ma so gan wa onuke mi to
0: jiro. You need to be on the lookout so that the devil will not get the better part of you.
1: Mi dura de nu ko so nu de lego na legba mara do yin eyin dagbe lo bo yi so mi me.
0: In 1 Corinthians chapter 9 verse 27.
1: Corinthians ti tan o ta ti en afu eto gbon ewe atoto.
0: I keep under my body and bring it into subjection, lest that by any means, when I preach to others, I myself should be a cast away.
1: Shigba yeto noto bosoto aubrena agbasache bosoto rirenwa otalia imedo to nunde kwekwe me wena yeko doyeho na medevule na yelosunika yin bikweda yi.
0: Ephesians chapter 6, reading from verse 12.
1: Ephesians le otachiro kwa fueton wiawe.
0: For we wrestle not against flesh and blood, but against principalities, against powers, against the rulers of the darkness of this world, against spiritual wickedness in high places.
1: Na emaye agbasala ko ohun po emi o leto ariri egba sigba khe o gan le khe khuron le khe nu kon to zimlo ayo eton le he nu tegbe gbegbono khetin to oretin o ten olon le to me.
0: And it says in verse 13, wherefore take unto you the whole armor of God, that ye may be to withstand in the evil day, and having done all to stand.
1: A word order for we are to be in the music, but ya, you will tell a pobla dogo. Now, me don't know, I've wanted to asan, you can't be when I make a basic popo for now. Don't know,
0: which is the evil day, that's the day of battle.
1: As that I asan, you can't asan, want to live.
0: And therefore, having your loins got about with truth, and having on the breastplate of righteousness.
1: Minoti ene oto di meke ye ya agbaja nu gboton do bla adaja nale na miniso bla oturun do to to to
0: go. And your feet shod with the preparation of the gospel of peace, above all taking the shield of faith, wherewith ye shall be able to quench all the fiery darts of the wicked.
1: Na ye ni so ye awugbo won dagbe jijo oton do do afopana afomitan to popon le poje mi ye sagba yi se toran eke mi na do yido shimi o ga meyin la ka tole ko.
0: The helmet of salvation and the sword of the spirit, which is the word of God.
1: Mi ni so ye o gangba ko re ga to po o re gbegbo ton po eyin o ko jiwo ya wetan.
0: Praying always, that's what it takes, with all prayer and supplication in the spirit, and watching thereunto with all perseverance and supplication of for all saints.
1: Mi no ye we popo ndron ko de to de ko to o vele popo me ni bi ore ma to gbegbo me na mi ni so ran ko mi de to eneme to viven le po me po ve po na me we le po.
0: In 1 Peter chapter 5 verses 8 and 9.
1: Peter tita o ta ton afueton ti atan po ti ene to po.
0: Be sober, be vigilant, because your adversary the devil, as a running lion, walketh about seeking whom he may devour.
1: Mi yin huwe no bo soro ko mi de na legba megla to mi ton di kini kire kire to lele e to zorin zin pe bo soro to me kire na tredo din.
0: Whom resist steadfast in the faith. That's how to overcome, knowing that the same afflictions are accomplished in your brethren which are in the world.
1: Meke mele dio nukun so glegle to ye seme moe mi azok pa wadwema na mene so nyo endo nukun ibia do kulo ko so che son meme so mi ton hekote to ayron mele je.
0: The Lord has revealed to us today what we need to do. We need to be vigilant so that the grace the Lord has given us will remain in our lives. And we have seen the weakness of the righteous. We have also seen the warning for the righteous. And now we have seen the warfare of the righteous. And the Lord is saying, watch and pray, watch and pray. That's why we're going to rise up now and we're going to talk to the Lord. If you are saved already, if you are born again, we praise the name of the Lord. But remember the watch of the Lord, that the devil is fighting against what you have. Principalities and powers are fighting against what you have, but you want to tell the Lord that the Lord will keep you. The Lord has the grace to keep you.
1: The
0: people that have been kept by the grace of God. Enoch was kept by the grace of God. Samuel was kept by the grace of God. Daniel was kept by the grace of God.
1: Daniel,
0: John the Beloved was kept by the grace of God. Paul was kept by the grace of God. And many others were kept by the grace of God. And that grace is available to you, and that grace is available to me. That grace is available for every one of us. But just understand that we have to watch. The blood of Jesus is still flowing from Calvary. And you can appropriate the power, the cleansing power in the blood of Jesus, even now. And the Lord will do it. Coordinators and region overseers and the leaders of the local churches, you pray with the people. Pray with the people so that the backsliders will return to the Lord. And the sinners will come to the Lord. Sinners will be saved, backsliders will be restored. And believers will have the grace of God in their lives. And then we'll be able to live righteous lives, holy lives, pure lives. So that when the Lord shall come, we will not be found wanting. For those of us who are here, the Lord is calling upon us. That we need to call upon the Lord. We need to seek the face of the Lord. So that if the Lord shall come in the morning, in the night, in the midnight, anytime, we'll be ready to meet the Lord. Watch and pray. Watch over your life. Examine your life. Examine your habits. Examine your character. Examine your lifestyle. Are you falling away from the grace of God? Have you fallen away from the goodness of God? Are you broken up from the vine? The backslider does not have his name in the book of life. You need to have your name in the book of life if you have to get to heaven when you die. And the grace of God is still available today to restore the backslider. The grace of God is still available today to forgive the sinner. If you wait, you may wait too late. That's the reason you need to come to the Lord right now. Those who are born again, they do not tell lies. Those who are born again, they do not commit adultery. Those who are born again, they do not commit fornication. Those who are born again, they do not go into fraud. Come back, the Lord Himself, according to His promise, will have mercy upon you and He will forgive you. He will change your life. He will turn everything around again. He will do it. If you will allow the Lord to do it, He will do it in your life. The Lord is challenging us. Watch over your spiritual life. That's the most important thing that you have. The grace of God in your life. The righteousness of the righteous. The righteousness of the redeemed. The righteousness of the saved. That's the grace you have. Watch over that thing that you will not lose at such a moment like this when the Lord can come at any time. Watch and pray. We're not wrestling against flesh and blood, but we're wrestling against principalities and powers. Against wicked spirits in high places. That's why we need to take unto us the whole armor of God, that we may be able to stand and withstand in the evil day, and having done all to stand. Come upon the Lord and say, Lord, have mercy upon me. I want to be able to stand, so that Lord, when the Lord will come, when you will come, now, I will not lose out. And I will be with the Lord when He shall come. The Lord is coming, will you be ready when He comes? Pray for the grace of God in your life. That the grace of God will keep you. And you will be faithful until the very end. So that when the Lord will come, you will not regret, you will not be ashamed at the coming of the Lord.

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1: Let's close our eyes for prayer.
2: Our
1: Father in heaven, we thank you very much
2: tonight.
1: We bless us together so that you can purge and purify your church. I pray, Lord, that tonight, your anointing will come upon every brother and every sister here tonight in Jesus' name. And we're praying, O Lord, you'll use us as mighty instruments in your hand. So that we'll build a pure church. A righteous church. A church on fire. And a church that stands on the truth of the word of God in Jesus' name. We pray, Lord, that from all that we'll be hearing tonight, everything that happened to the church we're studying tonight, we pray, Lord, you'll turn everything into positive encouragement to every one of us to march forward in the strength of the Lord in Jesus' name. We thank you, Lord, because we know you have answered. In Jesus' name we pray. Everybody said a good amen. You know, if you it's getting late in the night and you are likely to have a tendency to sleep and doze, if you don't shout and amen to wake yourself up. And you see, I shout, I wake myself up. While I'm here, you cannot go to sleep. You are shouting like I'm shouting. And so if you want to keep yourself awake like I'm awake, when I say in Jesus' name or I saw something affirmative, then you say amen. For your own sake and for the sake of the people that are dozing. So that, you wake up those people that are sleeping around you. God will bless you tonight in Jesus' name. I did that one to test you. We're looking at Revelation chapter 2, verses 18 through to 29. And it says, and unto the angel of the church in Thyatira write, these things says the Son of God, who has his eyes like unto a flame of fire, and his feet are like fine brass. I know thy works and charity and service and faith and thy patience and thy works and the last to be more than the first. Notwithstanding, I have a few things against thee. The Lord always started with commendation. With a note of praise, a good God, a loving God. No matter how bad things are, the Lord Jesus Christ will still look for something to praise and something to commend. In fulfilling the vision of Christ, and the desire of Christ, the leadership of the early church, it dealt with sin. And
3: it's true the gifts, teachers with wrong, erroneous, or sinful influence on the church. The leadership was intolerant of sin. They could be tolerant of young people.
1: Yes,
3: they could be tolerant of different tribes. When it comes to the problem of sin, the leadership of the early church was intolerant of sin. And they were intolerant of the teachers of impurity. Those teachers of impurity, whenever they were discovered, they were removed without wasting time. And look at it. In 1 Corinthians chapter 5, I'm reading to you from verse 11. But now I have written unto you not to keep company if any man that is called a brother be a fornicator, a covetous, or an idolater, or a railer, or a drunkard, or an extortioner, with such a one, no, not to eat. Whenever there was any shade, any size of sin, they dealt with it precisely, promptly, definitely, without looking back. That if there was anyone or an adulterer or somebody that had a visible, external, recognizable sin in his life, they removed
1: him.
3: In verse 13, but them that are without, God judges. Therefore, put away from among yourselves that wicked person. In Titus chapter 1, I'm reading from verse 10. For there are many unruly and vain talkers and deceivers, especially they of the circumcision, whose mouth must be stopped. Take the microphone away from them. Take them away from the pulpit. Their mouth must be stopped. Silence them that they do not teach such the scripture. Who subvert whole houses, teaching things which they ought not, for filthy lucre's
1: sake.
3: You will see then that the early church will not compromise for sin. Unfortunately, this church in Thyatira, they had many good points for commendation, but the leader in that church and the leadership team supporting that leader, they were so tolerant of evil. And they were so permissive that full-scale idolatry and full-scale immorality infected many lives without check, without control. The leadership allowed a self-appointed prophetess. Please understand, the Lord was not against and is not against real Christian women. But anyone that goes into sin and influences other people to sin, the Lord is against them. Not because she's a woman, not because she's a man, but because of the evil. The fear of a woman in this case with corrupting influence silence them. The leadership couldn't talk. They couldn't deal with the issue. That woman, the fear of that woman in the church in Thyatira, weakened the spiritual muscles and distorted their perception of the holiness of God and diverted their attention to pleasing people rather than pleasing God. On escaping eternal, everlasting judgment, wrath, indignation, and suffering in hell fire. There are 3 points we're going to consider. Number one, commendation of progress by Jesus. Number two, corruption through the perversion of Jezebel.
4: I will talk big blade of Jezebel.
3: Point number three, demand and promise for the just. Let's go to point number one and see commendation of progress by Jesus. And as you look at verse 18, you'll see what the Lord Jesus Christ is saying. Unto the angel of the church in Thyatira, write, these things says the Son of God, who has his eyes like unto a flame of fire, and his feet are like fine brass. As Jesus introduced himself here, he established his authority before speaking to the church. Sometimes if people don't know who you are, if they don't know what the Heavenly Father has appointed you to be, you don't have enough spiritual credentials for us to be able to listen to you. Because we don't know what God has appointed you to do. The title Son of Man emphasizes his humiliation. His sympathy with us, his compassion for us. But the Son of God emphasizes his divine authority as God who does not tolerate sin. But as a God, as angry deity, to judge sin in severity. That's why he said, this is what the Son of God is saying. He has eyes like a flame of fire. And his feet are like fine brass. What he's saying is he has piercing eyes, penetrating eyes, searching eyes like laser. That when he looks like this, he sees very deep beyond what the x-ray can see. Beyond what those laser rays of light can pierce and penetrate. And when there is sin or any blemish or spot anywhere covered with religious activities,
1: His
3: eyes behold the hidden things of the soul.
1: And then he
3: talks about his feet. His feet are strong, ready to trample down on repentant sinners. In Romans chapter 1, verses 3 and 4. Concerning his son Jesus Christ, our Lord, which was made of the seed of David according to the flesh, declared to be the Son of God with power according to the Spirit of holiness by the resurrection from the dead.
1: Bon vie ton Jésus Christ qu'on met ton dans les rayes Jésus-Christ David et ton mendi la pas la tote bo son la na doni au vidu a we ton to rouron me credi bo vi we ton bo fos on cou son chou la met ton dali.
3: And when it says he has these feet to thrash and tread and crush on repentant sinners, he's introducing himself as a judge. Because there was something to judge in that church. When there is a hidden sin, hidden blemish, hidden spot in your life. And the piercing eyes of Jesus Christ pierces through, penetrates, and looks at that thing. Then you know what is going to follow: the disclosure of the corruption, the pollution within. What is going to follow?
1: Amo, when I am a big blade, or an inacane, to him, eten when I bought a good demanue
3: will be fearful judgment of God.
1: When I'm bother going, oh, why that
3: in John chapter 5. I'm reading to you from verse 22. For the Father judges no man, but has committed all judgment unto the Son. There is something that the Lord is saying, I am not pleased with this. That is saying, notwithstanding, I have this, I have that against you. Then you know that the judgment is coming from him.
1: You're
3: not seeing him now as a gentle savior. You're seeing him as a firm, uncompromising judge of all the earth. In Revelation chapter 19, reading from verse 11. And I saw heaven opened, and behold, a white horse, and he that sat upon him was called Faithful and True. That's the Lord Jesus Christ. And in righteousness does he judge and make war. That's Jesus Christ. His eyes were as a flame of fire, and his head was on his head many crowns, and he had a name written that no man knew but he himself. And he was clothed with a vesture dipped in blood, and his name is called the Word of God, and the armies which were in heaven followed him upon white horses.
1: Clothed
3: in fine linen, white and clean, and out of his mouth goeth a sharp sword, that with it he might smite the nations.
1: And
3: he shall rule them with a rod of iron, and he treadeth the winepress of the fierceness and wrath of the Almighty God. And And he has on his vesture and on his thigh a name written, King of Kings and Lord of Lords. Jesus Christ is the one that now came to this Thessalonian church. To tell them about their deeds, about commendable things and then things to be corrected. What did he say to them in commending them? In Revelation chapter 2 verse 19. I know thy works and charity, that's love, and service and faith and thy patience once again and thy works the second time and the last to be more than the first. Could anything be wrong with a church like this? A church that was making progress? He said, I know your works. And talking about love, charity, I know you demonstrate your love one to the other. And you have this milk of human tenderness and affection. And I know your service. Your service to God. And then he says, I know your faith. Your faith. They still believe the doctrines in a way. Only that when it came to dealing with sin, they were kind of timid about that. He said, I know your patience. Very patient. One, they were patient with people. Jezebel there is calling herself a prophetess.
4: Jezebel, you are the Yahweh.
3: And she's not among our women leaders. You know the women leaders were appointed. We know Sister So-and-so. She's not even waiting for us to evaluate her before she will call herself a prophetess. We know the dependable sisters in the fellowship. And we know they're good examples. But this woman, Jezebel, just called herself a prophetess. We have not even appointed her. When they told the pastor, maybe he told them, let's be patient with everybody.
4: God
3: is still working on everybody. Nobody is perfect yet. And so you might have found that, you know some of these people that have skill and ability and whatever it is, they want to minister. Maybe it is our fault. We're too slow and we have not appointed her. That's why, since she knows her skill and ability, that's why she jumped forward. Well, I will look into it. Let's be patient with her. This is good, but you can carry that patience too far. That when things are reported to you, that we say this is not alright. Well, we say, I understand. I will look into it. But don't let us hurt anybody. Let's be patient with people. Number two, I know your patience. Patience with problems. Patient with people, be patient with problems, but don't carry it too far. This woman, Jezebel, that calls herself a prophetess.
4: Now, Jezebel,
3: this woman is just taking the whole stage.
4: Now,
3: this Jezebel, look, in fact, Pastor, this thing is creating a problem. There are some young people now, whatever we say, they will not hear. They have to go to Mama, that is Jezebel, before they will hear
4: words.
3: Look into this thing. It's a problem already. Okay, I understand. I'm the pastor. Problems will always be in the world. If you are too much aggressive, you want to solve all the problems in one day, you will have hypertension. I understand. I know it's a problem. We will look into it. Let's be patient with problem. My brother, my sister, patience, it becomes another thing, a great problem on the church. Be in the middle of the road and be balanced. Be patient, but deal with sin. And then it says once again, I know thy works, and the last shall be more than the first. The Lord is always quick to commend virtue anywhere it is found. But listen to me, brothers and sisters. Even though the Lord commends virtue anywhere it is found, he does not excuse damnable sin. Therefore,

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1: Nuboto e minanyi wana brawazo shiba wanyinyi madona bio lesun akla ototo
0: donyo. Ephesians chapter 5 verse 2.
1: Efesusi owe ta to afoto awe.
0: Walk in love as Christ also has loved us and has given himself for us an offering and a sacrifice to God for his sweet smelling savor.
1: Brazolito wanyime ye do di leklisi wana mika. 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
0: But you see in verse 2, walk in love.
1: Ama fa we tome soli to wan me pa fa ton ton shigba.
0: Walk in love. And let anybody will say love, love, love.
1: Ye ka do wan yin wan yin bo ko yin wan to wan me.
0: Let anybody will sing love, love, love.
1: Ye ka do ka ji to wan me lo wan yin wan yin wan yin.
0: Let anybody will carry too far, love, love, love. It checks us immediately in verse
1: 3.
0: And you find a balance in verse 3. It says, but fornication and all uncleanness or covetousness, let it not be once named among you as becoming saints. Can I challenge you to balance up your love in your church? Can I challenge you and remind you that on the one hand you have love, on the other hand holiness, match them together. So that the love does not cancel the holiness.
1: And
0: the holiness does not erase the love. I come to point number 2, corruption. Through the perversion of Jezebel. We're looking at Revelation chapter 2, verse 20 through to verse 23. Notwithstanding, I have a few things against thee, because thou sufferest, thou permittest that woman Jezebel, which calleth herself a prophetess.
1: Now,
0: as we preach this, I still must balance it up again. She called herself a prophetess.
1: And
0: many of you, I will say all of you, if not, the very majority of your dear sisters, you didn't bring yourself here. You have our approval. You have our understanding. You have our license. Our overseers, they know your life, they know you. So we're not talking about those good, wonderful sisters. This one we're talking about, she called herself a prophetess. This one was not appointed by the church. And this one was not brought into leadership by the church. This is talking about a Jezebel, which called herself a prophetess. To teach and to seduce my servants, and to commit fornication, and to eat things sacrificed unto idols. The Jezebel of the Old Testament lived about 918 years before Christ. She was the wife of Ahab.
1: And
0: was a woman of vast, terrible influence upon a weak husband. An influence which was uniformly exerted for evil. And with the cooperation of a weak husband, Jezebel led the whole nation to idolatry, to sorcery, and to immorality.

0: For those who say,
1: hey, let's look at the woman in the Old Testament to start with. That is, there is Jezebel.
0: Jezebel,
1: after which, the woman in Thyatira took the character and the model and the things she did.
0: Now, si bezawe,
1: and let's see the first mention of this Jezebel. In 1 Kings chapter 16, I'm reading from verse
0: 13.
1: And Ahab, the son of Omri, did evil in the sight of the Lord above all that were before him. And it came to pass as if it had been a light thing for him to walk in the sins of Jeroboam the son of Nebat. That he took to wife Jezebel, the daughter of Ethbaal, king of the Sidonians, and went and sat Baal and worshipped him.
0: Jezebel vinyonu etibali akalu zidoni le totongla asi boi boto balisen bosoto talai ne.
1: He married Jezebel, and Jezebel came from the background of worshipping the idol called Baal. That's what introduced Baal worship into the land of Israel. In 1 Kings chapter 18, I'm reading verse 4. For it was so, when Jezebel cut off the prophets of the Lord, that Obadiah took 100 prophets and hid them by 50 in a cave and fed them with bread and water. This woman was so terrible. She had a plan. And she said, if I allow the prophets of God teaching the law of God in the land, and I'm also introduced Baal, and I'm introducing and raising up false prophets that will teach the people Baal worship, it will be too slow for Baal worship to cover the land. Therefore, what I will do, I will not even say I'm silencing those prophets. I will not say I want to imprison them. The only thing to do is to cut them off. Chapter 18, verse 13, was it not told my Lord what I did when Jezebel slew the prophets of the Lord? How I hid 100 men of the Lord's prophets by 50 in a cave and fed them with bread and water? In chapter 19, there was one prophet that remained. That prophet of fire that said, God that answers by fire, him shall we serve. And then he prayed at the time of the evening sacrifice, and fire fell down, and a revival broke out in the whole nation, and the people said, the Lord is God, the Lord is God. This Jezebel was so mighty and powerful that national prophet that was able to shake a nation, this woman shook that man Elijah.
0: Jezebel,
1: Jezebel was something. And if you have any Jezebel like that, in your church tonight, we're going to pray.
0: If
1: there's any woman in your church that has the spirit of Jezebel tonight, we're going to deal with that spirit of Jezebel in that woman.
0: That spirit.
1: Render that Jezebel worthless and useless in your local church. That if you have been afraid of that Jezebel, when you go back, the fire of the Lord burning in your eyes. Will scare that Jezebel. Either she'll be converted or she'll run away from that church. We didn't come here to play in this Congress. We came here and we mean business. Because there's some people that are hiding in our local churches. All those people that when we preach the truth, that they will hide in the corner like a Jezebel.
0: And it
1: will bring corruption and pollution. And underneath, under the carpet, they'll be having their influence and their sorcery. And here we are. Where is the fire of the Holy Ghost? What is the gift of the Spirit? Where is the power and the anointing? Where is the Pentecost of the Pentecostal church? It will stop tonight. In chapter 19, verses 1 and 2. And Ahab told Jezebel all that Elijah had done, and with that, how he had slain all the prophets of the sword. That's a false prophet. Then Jezebel sent a messenger unto Elijah, saying, so let the gods do to me and more also. You see, she believed in her gods, in her idols, in Baal so much. And said, let the gods do much more unto me if I make not thy life as the life of one of them by tomorrow about this time. You know the story. That's why Elijah ran away. A woman that can chase Elijah out of town, that's more than being more demon possessed. You know Elijah that I'm talking about.
0: No,
1: 50 people came from the king with the captain. And Elijah was sitting on the mountain. And then the people said, man of God, the king is looking for you. And Elijah did not want to go. He said, if I'm a man of God, let fire come down from heaven and destroy you, you captain and the 50, and fire came and destroyed them.
0: But he said, so dear, no, yeah, me, Joto, but me, they will fear me. But so you more, but me, they will fear you.
1: Elijah. And then another 50 with another captain went, man of God, the king said we should bring you. If I'm a man of God, let fire come down and destroy you. And it happened.
0: But
1: Elijah.
0: But me, can I only bless our Elijah. I call him in Zewa. best kind of no yeah hall no ye major don't go but flower jet but fear me
1: prophet of fire authoritative mighty this single woman ran him out of town.
0: Yeah we can meet check boy.
1: Elijah, this great, mighty prophet, this single woman, ran him out of town.
0: Elijah, you were going to jot on that way. Now you
1: that's what I was serious about this tonight. And we're going to deal with this thing. Thank God we have all the time.
0: Because
1: it's not midnight yet, we still have time.
0: I said
1: we have time. Hey, those of you that never did digging deep, you will do it tonight. We're going to deal with this
0: Jezebel.
1: I said we're going to deal with this
0: Jezebel.
1: And you women, you are going to join us. I said you are going to join us. But your amen and the fire of the Holy Ghost within you. See, all those counterfeit women, a single bad woman can make us to think that all the other women are bad, but you are not bad, you are good women. But the bad eggs and the black legs and the sorcerers and the sorceress or whatever they are, or the witches or whatever, and the Jezebels, there are very few, we're going to run them away from here.
0: As it on
1: we're looking at 2 Kings chapter 9, verse 22. And it came to pass, when Joram saw Jehu, that he said, is it peace, Jehu? And he answered, what peace, so long as the whoredoms, the adultery, the fornication, the immorality of thy mother Jezebel and her witchcrafts are so many. It wasn't just natural cruelty. It was a kind of cruelty backed by evil power, sorcery, witchcraft. And then it goes on to tell us in verse 30, look at Jezebel. When Jehu was come to Jezreel, Jezebel heard of it, and she painted her face. Did you hear me? Did you see it in your Bible? And Jezebel painted her face and tied her head and looked out at a window. And you heard that.
0: That's it.
1: Then in verse 36, wherefore she came again and told him, and he said, this is the word of the Lord, which is spake by his prophet Elijah, the Tishbite, saying, in the portion of Jezreel shall doves eat the flesh of Jezebel. And the carcass of Jezebel shall be as dung upon the face of the field in the portion of Jezreel, so that they shall not say, this is Jezebel. And you will understand eventually she died a miserable death. What kind of death do you think such women will die? And evil people thrive when good people are silent and tolerant of evil. And in the church in Thyatira, when Jezebel was doing all those things, then the people of God, the leadership in the church, they kept quiet. And I start to make evil increase. What the church was commended for faded away into insignificance before the threatening, corrupting influence of Jezebel. Sin had continued long enough in that church. And the Lord had given even enough time to repent, but there was no sign of repentance at all. All who had been led into sin and who had refused to repent will be judged severely. Revelation chapter 2, reading from verse 21. And I gave her space to repent of her fornication, and she repented not. Behold, I will cast her into a bed. That's a bed of affliction. A bed of suffering. Will sleep and will not wake up again. You'll taste of the second death, eternal death, eternal separation from God. Behold, I will cast her into a bed, and them that commit adultery were sent into great tribulation, except they repent of their deeds. And then he said, I will kill her children with death. Her children were dead. What does that mean? That is, the people that were referred to Jezebel as, that's our mother in the Lord. They don't respect the pastor. That's our mother in the Lord. Any message they hear, these ones will run to Jesus and say, Mama, Mama, what do you think about what they preached? Jesus said, forget it, forget it. People that are emphasizing law, do's and don'ts. Let yourself go and just do whatever you want to be. Multi fornication, go at it, it's alright. And whatever Mama Jezebel told them, that was all. That was all. That was all they accepted. Those were the children of Jezebel, the converts of Jezebel. But unto you I say, unto the rest in Thyatira, as many as have not this doctrine, which have not known the depths of Satan, as they speak, I will put none other burden upon you. The people were even saying that they knew the depths of Satan. They had secret knowledge. They had secret information. But punishment was coming on them. What was the command of God now? The promise of God for the people of God. That leads me to point number three. Point number three. Command and promise for the judge. Here we are in Revelation chapter 2. From verse 25 now. But that which ye have already, hold fast till I come. And he that overcometh and keepeth my works unto the end, to him I will give power over the nations, and he shall rule them with a rod of iron, as the vessels of a potter shall they be broken to shivers.
0: Shibaye mi go tindo ne mi go glik glik ka nyina ndo wae wae ba wan bo so yi wa so se wra je oko do wa nyina na go glo ta kota le ji o na so yi oko gan ton le do re yese di nous disant zemeto ton le wa ina do gba ye ganya ganya ke di le yen yi o glo so o to se de do
1: even as I received of my father and I will give him the morning star. He that has an ear, anybody there, let him hear what the Spirit says unto the churches.
0: But
1: we will hear in Jesus' name. The Lord is telling us not to be carried away with all those influences of Jezebel. Now it may not in your own church, it may not be a woman, it may be a man that is standing in the place of Jezebel, influencing people and having so much perversion and may confusing them that they will not believe the word of God. Deal with it.
0: But no one to better like this from over here. Madonna, you go to say, you go somewhere.
1: In Hebrews chapter 10, verse 35.
0: Hebrew Tower for the battle.
1: Cast not away therefore your confidence, which has great recompense of reward.
0: And now to miser to the meton dramblo, et into a rosal et a roton.
1: But ye have need of patience after that ye have done the will of God, that ye might receive the promise.
0: Namasagano matindo come fado to e gudo mule wa ojo juwa weto vo ndo tindo pagbe yi.
1: For yet a little while, and he that shall come will come and will not tarry.
0: Now Jeff reto go wa eja na wa maso to na de.
1: Now the just shall live by faith. But if any man draw back, my soul shall have no pleasure in him.
0: Oh, me do do na no gbe po yin se dale sigba yin me pe jago yi godo erache manatindo.
1: But we are not of them who draw back unto perdition. We shall not draw back. Jezebel will not catch you. And the spirit of Jezebel will not have any place in your church. But of them that believe unto the saving of the soul. The Lord is telling us to hold fast until he comes. We are going to hold fast. In 1 Timothy chapter 6, verse 20 and verse 21, O Timothy, keep that which is committed to thy trust, avoiding profane and vain babblings and opposition of signs falsely so called, which some professing have erred concerning the faith. Grace be unto you.
0: Amen.
1: In Matthew chapter 24 verse 11. It says, and many false prophets shall rise and shall deceive many. And because iniquity shall abound, the love of many shall wax cold. But he that shall endure unto the end, the same shall be saved. How many people want to abide until the end? I said, how many people there want to abide until the end? The Lord is telling you that which you have already, hold fast until I come. He is coming. I said he is coming. Don't let Jezebel take your crown. In this church, there are still some faithful believers. That is, in the church in Thyatira. And he had not yielded to the pressure of Jezebel. He had not accepted the doctrine and the powerful influence of Jezebel. They refused to know the depths of Satan as they speak. That means satanic delusions and devices. Standing believers were commanded then to remain free, associated with Christ on earth in doctrine and in deeds, faithful to the end. They will then have dominion with Christ in his coming kingdom. I know that by the grace of God I will be there. You will be there. Rise up and tell the Lord. Have you discovered that spirit of Jezebel? Making preachers afraid to tell the truth and to preach all that they know. Tonight, you want to have power, authority over all those Jezebels in your congregation. And you want to stand firm. And stand firm to the very end. That you will not allow that self-appointed Jezebel to destroy this great work, this good work that the Lord himself has established. You will not allow
2: a
1: man or a woman, no matter what they profess to have, magical power, witchcraft, sorcery, eloquence, money, beauty, connections, whatever it is they have, they stand against them.
2: They
1: stand against every spirit of Jezebel.
2: They
1: don't allow any spirit of Jezebel to destroy the great work, the good work, the marvelous work that the Lord has put in your hands. Deal with it.
2: You
1: have a commission. You have a commandment. You have the anointing of the Lord upon your life. You have a ministry that the Lord has given you. Don't allow Jezebel, self-appointed woman leader, anywhere to hinder the progress of the work in your hand. Don't run away from them. Don't leave the church for them. Don't allow them to do just whatever they want. Dress the way they want. Talk the way they want. And be in any meeting they want.
2: That
1: nobody can control them. Cast that evil spirit out of that Jezebel in that church. And all those that are not Jezebel yet, they are developing that spirit of Jezebel. Look at them straight in the face. And cast out that evil spirit out of them.
2: Greater
1: is he that is in you than he that's in the world. Don't let any Jezebel come out of the world there and come into the church. And then pollute The grace of God, the work of God that the Lord has put in your hand. Stand against them. Cast out that evil spirit. Run them out. Don't let them run you out of the church of the living God. Don't let Jezebel control your message. Don't let Jezebel control your conviction. If their human spirit is so stubborn, how about the Holy Ghost in you? Cannot the Holy Ghost in you conquer the human spirit in them? Is Jezebel so strong the Holy Ghost cannot deal with her? Is it Jezebel so mighty so the fire of the Holy Ghost cannot burn all that witchcraft out of her life?
2: Jezebel is Jezebel Guajoto, Pomipo, Magafiaso, Nakato Pedeto Mewe.
1: Remember those Jezebels in your local church. As a building on the pulpit, they are tearing that in the private. And you have been quiet, and you have been afraid. Tonight is the night to deal with them. Run her out of that church by your prayer. By the power of the Holy Ghost in your life. Come on now, raise your voice and talk to the Lord and command that spirit in Jezebel. Come out in Jesus' name. Jezebel can destroy everything you have built. By their sorcery. By their witchcraft. By their worldliness. By their evil influence. By their deception. Deal with it tonight. You women, you are doing a great work in your women ministry. But one Jezebel can hide in a corner. And they saw the great or the good work that you women ministry that you are doing. If you are not careful, so you women, you stand against the spirit of Jezebel too. You anointed women. In Jesus' name we pray. Everybody said, you have the victory tonight. You have the victory in your life. All the fear, all the timidity, I transfer the fear in your heart to the heart of Jezebel. Your enemies will run for you. Raise up your hand of victory. Raise up your hand. Women, I want to pray for you now. Women, we appreciate what the Lord is doing through you. Women, I'm praying specially for you that the spirit of Jezebel will not conquer you. That you'll be mighty in the Lord in Jesus' name. And your husband, some of your husbands, they are pastors. Some of your husbands, they are overseers. Because the spirit of Jezebel overpowered your husband, I'm going to deliver your husband. That all that spirit of Jezebel that will destroy your own ministry and destroy the ministry of your husband.
2: No, Jezebel,
1: God will crush and cancel and destroy the spirit of Jezebel from that congregation in Jesus' name.
2: Ugro, Jezebel to se so agulame, to zeme to Jesu ikome.
1: And you single brothers and sisters, the anointing of God upon your life. The goodness of God upon your life. And there is a Jezebel that has seen that. And because of that, they want to come through a cracked wall. And then have an influence upon you that then spiritually you'll be lukewarm, you'll be sleeping. Then the spirit of Jezebel will come and then crawling, they want you to marry them. And once you marry Jezebel, you are gone. But tonight, you will conquer that spirit of Jezebel in Jesus' name. Keep up your hand. Father, in the name of Jesus, I thank you tonight because you have given us this message. I come against the spirit of Jezebel. Oh Lord, I trash, trample upon that spirit of Jezebel in Jesus' name. Strengthen our good women. Strengthen our consecrated women. That the work you put in their hand will succeed in Jesus' name. And all those people that have been operating with the spirit of Jezebel, I call you to conversion right now. I pray that the fire of conviction will burn in your soul and you'll get on your knees and you'll repent and turn away from all the sins in Jesus' name.
2: Lord,
1: I pray for our men who are here, families who are here, that the spirit of Jezebel wants to conquer them, wants to make them fall. The spirit of Jezebel, I command you, come out in Jesus' name. Any of the men there that have gone into their traps, I set you free. I break the chains on your feet. I break the chains on your heart. Be set free and be loose in Jesus' name.
2: Lord,
1: I pray for the single brothers and the single sisters. Those who are marching in the way of righteousness.
2: Of
1: the Holy Ghost living in them and empowering them to be a dynamic minister of the gospel, even though they are single. But then there are some Jezebels that want to come and put them in a trial. I want to suck out the power, the divine energy in them. Lord, I pray, you deliver these as single brothers and sisters in Jesus' name. That when it comes to the point of deciding to get married, they will not marry anyone with the spirit of
2: Jezebel.
1: They will not marry anyone that will destroy their consecration or destroy their lives or destroy their ministry. Preserve your people in Jesus' name.
2: Lord,
1: I pray that your umbrella, your blanket of protection will be upon this whole church. This old church has deeper life Bible church. The spirit of Jezebel will not have an inroad into this church. That all those self-appointed Jezebels that are trying to change the standard of the word of God, trying to pollute this pure water of the gospel, they're using all kinds of methods and powers. I take authority over them. Destroy their power in Jesus' name. Weaken them. Lord, weaken them. Lord, weaken them. Make that spirit working in them to fall and never to rise again in Jesus' name. And let the ministers of God in this church, the overseers and the pastors in this church, the women leaders and the men leaders in this church, the coordinators of this church, make us mighty. Let the spirit and the spirit of a champion be upon every one of us in Jesus' name. Lord, we will not run anymore. But Jezebels will run away from us. Strengthen your church. Empower your church. Protect your church. Put in us your fire and your power. That will go from strength unto strength. From faith to faith. Thank you, Lord, because we know you have answered. In Jesus' name we pray. The church is marching on. The church is marching on. And the gates of hell shall not prevail. The church is marching on. We're marching on. The church is marching on. The church is marching on, and the gates of hell shall not prevail. The church is marching. We are marching on. The church is marching on. The church is marching on. Yes, the gates of hell shall not prevail. The church is marching. We are marching on. The church is marching on. The church is marching on. Yes, and the gates of hell shall not prevail. The church is marching. We are marching on. The church is marching on, and the gates of hell shall not prevail.
3: Church is
4: mine.
3: We're going to take time for those who have questions to ask.
4: That's
3: Peter chapter 4 verses 12-19. And from the youth section, can I have the young brother there?
5: Good morning, sir.
4: Good morning.
5: Good morning. As a believer in Christ, I was born again, and the evangelism was my main
6: zeal to serve the Lord.
4: Kedi jonjo jato Kristi me ode mokulenga umeda gbeli la wenyi azonche bono wa hulonu.
6: But I noticed that after some times I was no more preaching the gospel and the zeal was out.
4: Shibat zekpele go dunga mo dunga maso dunga gbulo la babo jejilo ebu son bata jeme.
6: And I begin to see how I can come back to the first love, to continue the preaching of the gospel of our Lord Jesus Christ.
4: Dive wa to dinde na gbondo go wa yen titan to me na do la lagbe Jesus Christ okun mi tonton.
6: And since that time I've been having some burden to preach the gospel.
4: So when mo go to clan na do la when da gbe.
6: But the zeal and the enthusiasm to do it is so much there. I'm asking that, sir, faith I stopped the preaching, does it mean the spirit of the Lord has left me?
4: But jeje po jogo ma so tin ba okun na na fe mi pronte to egbe be ndo wa yin lo ma so to yin ba wo ya ka vi ite to jo do go e.
3: Thank you very much. Can I have the sister there?
7: Good morning, sir.
4: Sir,
7: I want to ask, because all the illustration that was made today was all physical.
4: But I hope you find a good job. I hope you say, "Nunjia don't go there, but it's a bela kodo apatagoe." You do not do.
7: I want to ask, is there spiritual persecution?
3: Thank you very much.
4: Okay, so JDA, be come here. We come to 18 bawa.
3: Can I have the brother there?
8: Good morning, sir. So I want to know the difference between the persecutors and there are some people that deliberate, like they are assigned by the devil to destroy somebody's destiny or whatever.
4: Men ako chemi funda gbe ko ka se jere njwa ne vugumwetin to ko meken do meto ka vi danu wa to glon goto de de jwa va is se dozi si chen chen mi awole njwa ne vugumweto ye me.
8: So I want to know the difference with that persecutor and the people that special assigned like Saul before he became Paul.
4: Lo njwa ne vugumweto ko meken do meto ka vi mere ya azan na to va mezo ta vi so ka vi so si gbezan ko
8: he was trying to teach her before, but eventually he changed.
4: But there are
8: some people that is like as if they have been empowered by Satan to destroy somebody's so I want to know the difference between the two.
4: Melo me de let me know let ba una ehuru na to va Christian le sudo no yo vuvu gun to change ye me awole ton.
3: If you know the individual, what's the difference?
4: Na yo vuvu gun ton etay vuvu
8: actually the reason is that like Paul, when he was preaching there, when the somebody have a divination in that
4: no bo to le we Paul don like bela me let me to gbogbo won to kun jan tin na Paul.
8: So he said that you should not see for a season.
4: Paul ara mono e ma monu na sade.
8: You did not destroy the individual.
4: Paul ma ba mere to done.
8: There are some people that no matter how you pray for their confession of their own soul.
4: Me le tin na sori to de ko na kulenka ye ton so ne.
8: Not even because they are fasting, but so their life is transformed.
4: E me gbogbo na ko be kan chukwe na gbeta ye ton ni do ndi dio.
8: It's like they are just determined that they themselves they are not ready to serve God.
4: Shiba ye ma gboro ile ton lo ye ma to jojo na sina ye de.
8: To hinder somebody that haven't decided to serve God.
4: Thank you very much. Can I have this sister?
3: Good morning,
7: sir. My question is in twofold. The first one is that, is it a must for a believer to be persecuted before they can be proof of their standing in the Lord?
4: And I
7: at the same time, I want to know that if a believer is not experiencing any persecution, is such a believer still on the Lord's side?
4: Ah, we talk in the Lord. Hey, no, you tell me how come I came back. But it's the moment we put the cross here, Damaya.
3: Thank you very much.
4: We're
3: looking at Matthew chapter 5, verse 10 through to verse 12.
4: Matthew chapter 5, verse 10.
3: Matthew chapter 5, verse 10.
4: Matthew chapter 5, verse 10.
3: Blessed are they which are persecuted for righteousness' sake.
4: Donano wa yere to khumeken dona dodo ton utule.
3: As people that were born into this world were not born with righteousness.
4: Keri gbeto le jita ihun eme imagine po dodo po men dodo na.
3: All have sinned and come short of the glory of God.
4: Na mele ko wa yin do po ko te to giko jiwo ewe ton go utu.
3: And so that means we all start at that level of being sinners.
4: So make me beg, but I'm not really in a donor.
3: But the time comes we hear the gospel, and that hearing of the gospel then makes us to remember what we've done wrong.
4: How we've lived
3: our lives. When we go to the Lord in prayer, believing that Jesus died for us on the cross of Calvary. And by faith we accept the salvation of the Lord. It says, by grace are you saved through faith. That not of yourselves. It is the gift of God, lest any man should boast. And then we become the workmanship of God. That is, he recreates us. If any man be in Christ, he's a new creature. All things are passed away, and behold, tell me the rest. All things have become new. Because of that newness. Because of that transformation. Because of that change. You become strange. As if, what kind of life is this? And so the people that do not understand one, and they want to bring you back to where you were. They want to bring you back to where they are. And they want to get you off the path you're walking so that you can come back to where you were before you sin. That basically is the reason why the persecution arises. It says, blessed are they which are persecuted and is for righteousness sake. Then it says, for theirs is the kingdom of heaven. And then the Lord Jesus Christ began to tell us the forms of persecution. Verse 11, blessed are ye when men shall revile you. To revile means to, and they can belittle you, they can degrade you, they can disgrace you, they can abuse you, they can insult you. They can call you names.
4: My
3: daughter there is asking, all the examples they give is like physical sin. Either you are beaten or you are denied something physical. Is there any form of spiritual persecution?
4: Well,
3: when you are reviled, it depends on your interpretation of that reviling. If it gives you physical pain, that's physical. If it gives you emotional pain, you know, you're feeling, you feel so much pain, and sometimes the emotional pain is much, much greater than the physical pain. And sometimes it affects your soul, affects your spirit. And it affects your determination to move on. It affects your heart. Anything that affects your heart, your spirit, your soul, your mind, your vision, your goal, your passion, and your drive, that becomes spiritual already. And although it's just reviling, but the devil turns it around to affect not just your body, not just giving you bodily pain, but gives you emotional pain, spiritual pain. Gives you pain in your emotion, in your mind, and sometimes it just affects your sleep. Instead of sleeping peacefully and resting, you think, how could they say that? How could they act like that? I'm doing the best I can. I'm following the Lord. I'm doing it exactly and with joy. How could they react or relate with me like this? And then it says over here in verse 11, and they persecute you and shall say all manner of evil against you falsely. They say all manner of evil against you. And when they say something, words don't just affect your body, that's spiritual. And words don't just affect your mind, it affects you in the inner man. Affects you in your very soul, very deep, and can even affect your faith. I'm bringing fear into you. Somebody can say something and threaten you, and instead of just making you unhappy, it actually makes you afraid. And the words they say may make you to feel as if the darkness is going to come down, as if you know you might even die and death.

0: dragging your feet as if you don't want to really do it, but somebody is forcing you to serve the Lord. You're excited about it.
1: Now to close the JJ po I'm not for the go come you to say with the way pali pali po JJ po come po I don't know to say.
0: And some people are not happy when you're happy. And if you're serving the Lord with joy and excitement and enthusiasm, your excitement kind of, you know, terrifies them.
1: They are to close the photo coming pokula ya jekone, come to kwaya jetokone, in a hayena do di boo.
0: Because they are used to being gloomy and, you know, being dreary and weary. They're used to people going to church with long faces.
1: They're
0: used to people singing hymns and singing psalms, but with shallow tears in their eyes. And when they see somebody that has the joy and the excitement and the happiness, and it's just saying, I'm moving on, I'm serving the Lord, I wish I have more days to serve the Lord, that makes them unhappy. And that means then they bring persecution, but the persecution will not stop us.
1: Hey, you have a minute to go. You come in room. I had to close the door. And you can do it. You have a minute to close the door. And you can come back and watch.
0: I said it will not stop us. And so my young brother there is asking, you know, I was evangelizing before, and as I was evangelizing, sometimes I drop. So sometimes ask yourself, if you are doing something good, something great, something commendable, something wonderful, why do you ever stop? You may not understand. Sometimes it's because there is a kind of persecution that is coming. A persecution may not be that somebody is beating you or somebody is nagging or something. Just rejection. And in the way they look at you, and they look at you from head to toe, they're talking about Christ. And then they so much belittle you, you feel small, your size shrinks. And because you feel so small, you may not know that is persecution, but that is persecution. They so belittle you and look down on you and degrade you, and you feel, what am I doing? Before you know what you are getting discouraged. And before you know what you are kind of saying, should I do that? Then you go to the next one. And then you are talking to him, give your life to the Lord. I'm born again, I'm a child of God, I'm happy for it, something good is happening in my life, and I want you to have the same thing.
1: But
0: then he looks at you and says, at your age, instead of sitting back at home and reading your book, at your age, you're wasting your time with religion. And then begins to say some things. That's how these people do. They become so fanatical. They won't even allow the people to rest, and they're saying this and saying that, and that gets on you, and eventually you pack it up. You say, there's no point. They're not even going to change. They're not going to repent, so why try?
1: By Pongaro, you let your jewe, me promise what you know, me let your mu rulupodo, this semi topo, black bow, blan, yawlindo. Ah, and I'll be like with my judo, by anajudo, if I can away.
0: And that when you try, my young brother is asking, if I've stopped it, how do I come back again? Good question.

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1: Mais son de cancer, on voit les noix, la terre d'invé, non, non, on doit go, on a brûlé la con, on cancer d'agbélé, ouais,
0: yé. 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
0: ouvert. 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
1: Aoué, toi, yé, vivi, djidjoro.
0: There is something we're doing that is causing us pain, and we don't derive any pleasure from it. Pain without pleasure makes us to stop.
1: Ndeto mi non basi lo ma ouve di mi mo vivi de pe pe pali pali ti lo ouve matin viviene lo remi anto do alo tena nwe wa mite lo blonjo nlo do.
0: And we say there's no point.
1: Mi ando ma kwa do ale de bane.
0: Every time I try to talk to people.
1: Mi ntepu na na do kona gbetole.
0: Every time I go this way, it's only pain, but no pleasure.
1: Ni gbondele ouve do do e ma mo vivi de pe pe.
0: Then if you do something and it gives you pleasure and it's no pain at all, just gives you pleasure without any pain, you want to do that again and again.
1: Yeah, to never lot of vivi nawe boto gberu nawe gberu mati awuve pali pali alaju adidido nkotonu mon koton me na gberu mati awuve ne eno vivi na mi.
0: But as you think about life, there is no pain without pleasure, and there is no pleasure without pain.
1: Parle mi to gbe me pon awuve mati mati vivi mati gberu mo vivi mati mati awuve de pepe.
0: And so when something comes to you, you've been doing something, maybe you are praying, maybe you are reading the Bible, maybe you are coming to church, whatever it is you are doing, those two things will show up: pain on the one side and pleasure, joy, fulfillment on the other side.
1: Ewe zon de wa mite mi to de ko ka mi to biblu kia ka mi to wonda gbela am ne ko mi to bi basi no awenele mi na mo vivi de me mo ko mi so mo awuve de mega vivi ko da awuve po awuve po to vivi po.
0: That's why Jesus Christ said, look at John chapter 16, verse
1: 20.
0: Verily, verily, I say unto you, that you shall weep and lament. Is that pain or pleasure?
1: And then it
0: says, but the world shall rejoice. When you're crying and the tears are flowing, something has happened to you. When the lover of your soul, Jesus Christ, your Savior, your Master, has gone away, that is painful.
1: When I may want na ali don to we ne Jesu Christ o gan to we ne yan win and now we awve ma
0: and avia vi. And it says you will lament and you will weep.
1: Ero mina avia vi bo do avi gbe.
0: But you know, Jesus is no more going away from us, but it may be somebody that you love very much, a wife, an husband, a child, and the child is gone.
1: Jesus Christ ma so na jo mi to ba mo ni ve so kan ya sito ya suto e ka vi o vida nyu wona to we de.
0: And the wife is gone, and the husband is gone.
1: But
0: the
1: one who are kuboyi, that you wanna ne asu, that you wanna asu asu, ekuboyi.
0: It may not be husband, wife, or child. It may be a father. It may be a mother. The mother is gone. The father is gone. It's painful.
1: Ega gumanya asu asu oviamo dimezgani o totgani o nola you wanna but not we eyi tot we eyi.
0: Who is going to be laughing and rejoicing because you know something like that happened?
1: Me ega konbo.
0: And now the persecutors. What if the persecutors now say, you're not saying anything yet. You've just begun. And they rejoice.
1: And
0: because you lost your husband, you lost your wife, you lost your child, you lost your father, you lost your mother, or because you lost your job, something that gave you real fulfillment, you have lost. And they rejoice. That's persecution.
1: And
0: that's very, very painful. But hold on. And you shall be sorrowful, but you'll tell me the rest. Your sorrow shall be turned to joy. Now look at verse 21. A woman, when she is in travail, hath sorrow, because her hour is
1: come.
0: What's that? Pain or pleasure?
1: But
0: why do the mothers, our sisters, our mothers, our wives, why do they go through that pain? Listen now, pain and pleasure. When you have 100 naira pain, and then you have 1,000,000 naira pleasure. You see, you're going to have 100 naira pain, and then as a result of that 100 naira pain, just after that, you're going to have 1,000,000 naira pleasure.
1: What
0: do you do? You go through the pain. Am I right? Because you make comparison. When a woman is delivering a child, the pain is there, but the pleasure, who knows? This child may be the president of the country tomorrow. This child may be an engineer tomorrow, and this child may be a doctor tomorrow. This child may be a pastor. This child may be a missionary tomorrow. As a result of the birth of this child, we can have many souls born into the kingdom of God because of that 1,000,000 naira gain. That's why you don't mind the 100 naira pain. You'll go through that. I said you'll go through that. And whenever God allows anything to be taken away from your life, it's because that's just a 100 naira pain. Then you can say, praise the Lord, I'm waiting. I said, praise the Lord, I'm waiting for. 1,000,000 naira pleasure. You know that something greater is coming when something has been taken away from you. I just heard about somebody that went to a conference. And as they went to that conference, he parked his car outside. He's been using that car for about 7, 8, 9 years.
1: Oh, to moto vatuneza na kwesha to kwesha na kwa on cotton die.
0: And now he's, you know, taking the car to the mechanic and big in, big back and all that. And as they came to the conference, they parked the car outside.
1: We put the motor to clad, we put the mechanic away, jawe. They were clear, a car motor to bonuto, auto.
0: And as they finished the conference and he wanted to go out to, you know, get into his car, the car has been stolen.
1: They folk pull up by a jail way by a jaunto.
0: And then when he didn't see the car, he came to his friends. He said, praise the Lord. The Lord is giving me a new
1: car.
0: Praise the Lord. He has, you know, sent somebody to take away the old, to pack away the one that is ragged, so that I can have a new one. That That attitude makes you not to feel the persecution.
1: But
0: if you're thinking, I've lost it all, I'll never get anything back, and look at me now, and look at this now, you'll be miserable and dejected unnecessarily. Take the 100 naira pain, because a million naira pleasure is coming your way.
1: Ibanya God. Banya kona ubla pre yo ye tatun asie yo fi tatun asie de ton koyi asun je kono te o ara ta kono lele no gona ya jije na o ya na kande kan we ko to ene na ta tu ale million to gudo bo jana we utu.
0: And so that's the reason why we rejoice. So then, what will my brother do? That how do I pick up that passion again? To serve the Lord, evangelize, just focus your attention on the million naira pleasure. And saying, I'll not lose it. And I will do it, and nobody will stop you again in Jesus' name. What can we say? If somebody, for example, appears aside unto you, as if anywhere you go, anywhere you are, it's always there.
1: That's why Philip said, "Yeah, Philip said, 'Yeah, just put on
0: Antomimo.' In his solo, you know, and this fellow will be after you and after you and after you, and you say, 'What's the matter? What's the matter?' And then you say, 'Okay, I know what I will do. Out of sight is out of mind. If they don't see me again, and then they will leave me alone.'"
1: And
0: then you're back to Oshodi. And as you are now, you're settled now, even the rent you paid in Isolo, you say, I'll forgo that. I want to keep my life. All these people are just after me.
1: And then you relocate
0: and you're now in Oshodi and you settle down, you pay the house rent and you've given 1 year deposit.
1: But if you are not Oshodi, you
0: went to the market in Oshodi, your first outing when you got to Oshodi, and lo and behold, who do you see? The same person.
1: Bawa je Oshodi. Bawa ya kime. Titan na kime. Bakpon le da yego. Me asomo. Me do kula de nya so solo. Asomo to Oshodi. Bato go to na we.
0: And he looks at you and he says, you're running away. I'll run after you. And then you say, what is all this? Looks like this man is assigned to follow after me.
1: You know,
0: my brother that has the question, it depends on your own interpretation. It's not what they do. It's not the persecution they lay on you. It is your interpretation. Well, how do I interpret that? That's like a coach. When you're on the athletic field, when you are playing football, you have a coach.
1: And
0: that coach is supposed to develop you. And you have some strain and some real tension. He wants you to run, he wants you to kick the ball, he wants you to throw it at this angle, and if you don't throw it well, he's preparing you for success. He's preparing you for a reward as a coach. And so you might be on this field in hall 3, and he coaches you there. And he says the field where you will eventually play the final game may not be like all three.
1: But me do ato all three di vie, all three when terrain lo, de to nu plan wete. Bro, enga kama yo all three when I feel an agba ba nola ti amo, wa all three to nu plan wete to where.
0: And then you move to hall four, and the same coach follows you to hall four.
1: Baba does in hall four, but me kponto lo kpolo coach lo ni amo, so kodo wete hall four.
0: And after practicing and, you know, coaching you there, and he says, you know, suppose you just meet different situations on the field when you are playing the final game.
1: But if I turn up to golf for any blavonia, I monusia o to turn leji minagba final lot ena monusia uli anagba banu lodo eto quick plan we.
0: Then you move on to hall one, and the coach follows you there. It's like it's a sign. Yes, I understand. It's a sign to coach you.
1: Ah, aso wa hall one, aso mo coach do kolo. Pado etaro yede nungwe, yede yesarone, ando kolo nuwewe.
0: It's a sign to develop you. It's a sign to make your spiritual muscles strong.
1: Eh ya, aso nado kolo nuwe, nado kwa daga, nado kwa daga to big bomb, kwa mukuto limo nado lodo.
0: When everything is over, you go for the final game. You'll be more than a conqueror.
1: Mungu ne kolo wa vivonu, awa ikapo do final.
0: And so see that, and when you see that, it changes your whole perspective. Let me explain to you.
1: Say,
0: for example, now from here to the edge of the hall. Let's say we have 100 meters. And somebody says, get up and run from here to there. If you see it as punishment, you will run, but with a wrong attitude. They are punishing me. Take it another way. From here to that place, the same 100 meters.
1: You're on the field.
0: Other people are running, and your coach is signaling to you, says, I've trained you, I've coached you, and now you're going to run, and this is the day we'll be preparing and planning for. Run! When you hear the whistle, then you run the same 100 meters.
1: Kilometer terrain di misumo, but no, me pronto mi ton coach lado ene go plan no mi asana di ni mi oste vangbe plili dole mi mbawe zun no mi plan mi lona ni eya mi to zun.
0: But now you run because it's not punishment. Your interpretation of that 100 meters is different.
1: Ana to zun me yataka me divialo am tade na to we di to etone ebo vo divie.
0: Another thing, there is a mother. She has only one child, and that one child is over there at the end of 100 meters.
1: Now,
0: and as the child is there, a vehicle is coming. And the child cannot see the vehicle. The mother has seen the vehicle. And the mother now, without any coach, she is not doing this now because she wants to run on the field. And there's no punishment. She's not doing this because somebody is saying you must run. The mother with instinct just looks at that child 100 meters away. What's she going to do? She'll run the same running.
1: Now that is to make the
0: but now she runs with love. She runs with a yearning heart. She runs with a kind of my child. The vehicle must not run down my child. The same 100 meters, but in different situations. It is the situation you capture in your mind. This has happened to you. This is happening to you. And what is the interpretation? Is it a coach coaching me so that I can be strong? Is it, you know, say, my child is over there and I need to do the running, I do it with excitement and joy. And with expectation, and my expectation will bring my manifestation. You know, when you think about this, I'm doing this because I have expectation, and then manifestation will come at the end of expectation. You run without feeling sorry for yourself. Without thinking that something bad is happening to you. But then my sister here is asking the question, what if somebody is not facing persecution at all? Does that mean that person is no more a child of God, is not a Christian? You know what? Persecution is not every moment of every day, of every year, or a lifetime. You remember Joseph in Genesis chapter 37, do you remember? He was in his father's house.
1: God gave
0: a dream. Because of that dream, the brothers hated him. That's persecution. And then the father said, your brothers are over there and shake him. Please go and give them this. And cheerfully he went. And while he was coming, the people said, here comes the dreamer. Let us kill him and see what will become of his dream. Persecution. And eventually they sold him to Egypt. When they sold him to Egypt, he was bought by Mr.
1: Pontifer.
0: And when he got there, the Bible says, and God was with him. And everything he did perfectly well. He had free accommodation, he had free food, he had contentment, he had everything. He had the favor of the master. No persecution at that time. At that period, when there was no persecution, was God still with him? Yes, he was still a real child of God. All of a sudden, the wife of the master cast eyes on him and said, come and do this. But he said, no, people like us who are destined for the throne, we don't do things like that. We don't spoil our record. Break every record every man has ever said. A person wants to become somebody and reign on the whole nation without going to college, without going to university. A foreigner coming and taking over the nation, like that is eyes on the throne. We don't do things like that. And then she told a lie against Joseph. It depends on your interpretation now. Told a lie against him. And then they sent him to the prison. And then Joseph, how do you feel? I'm okay.
1: Joseph,
0: how are you okay? because that woman is just a coach. They are coaching me.
1: Now to jahodo or now in a coach jwe ni nukuta jwe ni nukula miete.
0: I need to study administration. You know, I didn't go to school. I didn't go to university.
1: There are my women, my university. Nwakundo gbonuwa winu winu ton dali.
0: Administration, national administration. How do you kind of organize the people together and do this together? This is training time. After training time, triumphant time will come.
1: Now,
0: in the prison, there wasn't any pain because he still had free accommodation in the prison. And he was even the senior prefect there. Think about that. And then he saw this people and said, why are you sad? If anybody should be sad, I should be sad, but I make myself happy. That's the secret. If anybody should be sad, you should have been sad, but you make yourself happy. Because we have a dream.
1: Maybe
0: your dream. And then he told him the dream, and after the dream, he said, this is interpretation. That's the interpretation.
1: But
0: yes, even though there was no persecution at that moment. And eventually he told the other fellow, please remember me when you get back to Pharaoh. And when he got there, did the man remember? This is happening to me every time. I do my best. I do the good I can. And nobody remembers me. But Joseph was just saying, it's not time yet. The time will come. I've not finished my training yet. That's why he didn't remember me. When I finish my training, they will remember me. Don't be in a hurry. How long did Joseph live?
1: Joseph
0: about 110 years.
1: Joseph,
0: going through that suspense and that deprivation for only 2 years. Out of 110 years, that's not much.
1: We are waiting. Eto do yana to gakpa mema, but the kwa we song we kwa we bame. Ema sune.
0: And if you think about all the days together, from the time he was sold to the time he came to the throne, all 13 years. 13 years out of 110. That's not much. That's about 10%.
1: Yeah, poko ne yeji. Po yade poko mekele. Poko wia tonwe. 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Kanwe gbame. 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Ema so tene.
0: And 70 years we are going to live, or 80 years. 8 years is 10% of, you know, this dribbling and this coaching and this pressure and this pain and all that. That's not too much. That's just 1/10.
1: We can we ugamwe to do no bena amo. Na di dagbonde, di segbonde, ko be kalegbonde, e ma sune. Ma da o po si awe eduma.
0: And when you look at it like that, you say, it doesn't matter, I'm going through.
1: Now apon gbomo ara e ma to du mi ba. Na gbomo lu tan.
0: I said I'm going through. And
1: you
0: will go through in Jesus' name. And then Pharaoh had a dream. I want to come back to my brother there. Joseph had a dream. The dream got him into trouble. And then he never lost that dream. Because it is dreaming and interpretation of dreams that made him to fulfill his dream.
1: Whatever
0: you have, whatever responsibility the Lord has given you, and you suffer persecution because of that, don't drop it. It is that that eventually will lead you to the fulfillment of your own dream. He interpreted dreams for people, and then for Pharaoh. And Pharaoh said, can we find anybody greater than this? And he said, you will be the one to reign on this nation of Egypt. And then eventually he came to reign. You will reign. And he was now well provided, for everything was all right. He even had a wife. Think about that. And also have children. Think about that. He was totally settled now. And his brothers that sold him, they were hungry. The whole family was hungry. And there was no food in any other place except in one place on earth. Think about that. When they came to Egypt, they couldn't recognize him again because he has changed. His posture, his figure, his commanding tone, his authority. And the place where he was, and all the bodyguards around him, they couldn't recognize him again. And they said, where are your servants? Servants. I thought that's what you didn't want. That's why you wanted to kill the man. And he said, no, you are spies. I know you. By the life of Pharaoh, tell me the truth. And he said, we are 12 and one is not. What's his name? Tell me. The one that you said is still with your father. Go and bring him. Then they went back. When they got to their father, they said, the ruler of the land, the man in charge, he dealt roughly with us. It's like we don't know what we have done because the table turned around. Now it's your turn.
1: And
0: then eventually they came back. When they came back, they brought Benjamin. And eventually, you know the story. And then he put something in Benjamin's bag so as to call them back. And when they came back, they said, will be your servants forever. Let this young man go back to the father.
1: But
0: this man does not get back to the father, the father will die. Because his senior brother is gone, is no more. And after dribbling, then Joseph said all the Egyptians should go out. He said, I am Joseph.
1: You are Joseph, Lord.
0: The man we thought had died, that man is still alive. The man we thought we have forgotten is the number one name in the newspapers in the land. I'm Joseph, your brother, whom you sold into it, but don't blame yourself. God sent me here. He saw the hand of God. Don't worry about all these things. God sent me here to preserve a posterity for you. And so, time of persecution, pain, praise the Lord, because of the 1 million naira pleasure coming ahead, we'll move on. eventually come to the throne. Now think about this, that now eventually he was on the throne and he commanded and organized everything in Egypt. Any persecution anymore? No persecution anymore for the rest of his life. The painful time is over. Persecution time was over. For the rest of the time now, it will be time of profit, provision, pleasure. Everything is now available. Whatever you are going through today, just stay there, just stay there. This is just 100 naira pain. After it, the million naira pleasure is coming your way. Rise up and let's pray together. You talk to the Lord and say, Lord, here am I. It doesn't matter what is happening now. It doesn't matter what I'm going through now. Million naira pleasure time is coming.
1: Don't
0: worry about what you have lost. It's coming your way.
1: Don't think
0: it's all over.
1: I
0: lost my child.
1: I've
0: lost my husband. I've lost my wife. I lost my daddy. I lost my mommy. I've lost the job. Don't worry about that. You've lost 100 naira. In anticipation, expectation, waiting for the million naira pleasure.
1: To di do mendo ale, bedudu million do koton to nukonawe.
0: Reaffirm your commitment to the Lord again.
1: Reaffirm
0: your consecration. Dedication unto the Lord again. Don't cry.
1: Avia vi blue.
0: It's just 100 naira. Don't cry.
1: Nara
0: don't we, worry.
1: Na kan we kopon we aje to klana blue.
0: Don't worry. Don't fret. Just rejoice.
1: Asi so blue. Abla u blue. Lani jaya.
0: Rejoice.
1: Jaya.
0: Blessings on earth and rewards in heaven.
1: Don't I buy final with
0: reaffirm your commitment to the Lord. It's coaching time.
1: No plan when that day now.
0: Submit to the coach.
1: You do not make plan to
0: that pressure.
1: And
0: go through the challenge.
1: And
0: when the coaching time is over, then the time to rejoice. Praise the Lord. Now I understand. You do drop evangelism, pick it up again. Drop your firm principle of righteousness and holiness, pick that up again. Tell the Lord, I'm sorry I misunderstood.
2: But now I understand. Just coaching time. And I will yield and surrender to the coach. Doesn't matter his name. His name is Nebuchadnezzar. His name is Saul of Tarsus. He's a Pharisee, he's a Sadducee.
1: It's a matter of the name.
2: I want to get a bonus.

0: 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Your spiritual welfare is our concern.
1: Praise the Lord.
2: Let's close our eyes for prayer.
1: Our
2: Father, we thank you at this time. Thank you for our brothers and sisters. And we praise your name for everyone. It's such a moment of joy. We are praying, oh Lord. You'll keep on marching forward, backward, never in Jesus' name. They will always be a remembrance of joy and laughter in Jesus' name.
1: Hopefully, I had the Japon Nuko Potnati, well, I come to Jesu, you come.
2: All our body, Lord, I pray, open the windows of heaven, shower your blessings upon them in Jesus' name.
1: You see me, that you see me, Tolle, Tolita, me, Tolle, Vivo, me, Tolle, Kunoi, Kodrato, Yeji, to Jesu, you come.
2: For every life, for every individual here, this will be the beginning of great things to come. And we pray, oh Lord, everyone you have touched, that touch will remain permanent. Speak your word to your people now. Your people are ready, they are listening. For the answer. In Jesus' name we pray.
1: Jesus, you come, me
2: and everybody said, as we look at the word of God today, I have a one-word message. As
1: you
2: look at your Bible, and you're checking up from Genesis, and you go on to Exodus, and you go to the very last book of the Old Testament, and then you come to the New Testament. Until you come to the end of the New Testament. When you finish your journey on earth. And go to the other side. This one word you will still hear. The word that comes up on earth. And in heaven. A word that shows up here in the church and there in heaven. A word that the Lord is always saying, remember this word, remember this word. And it is that word we're looking at today. The one word is remember. That's all. Remember. As you look at Exodus chapter 20 verse 8. Remember the Sabbath day to keep it holy. It says, let no week pass by. Remember. Let no Sabbath day, that holy day of God, this day of worship pass by. Remember. Don't allow the activities of time and the pressures of life to make you and forget. Remember the Lord's day, keep it holy. In 1 Chronicles chapter 16 verse 12. 1 Chronicles chapter 16 verse 12. Remember his marvelous works that he has done, his wonders and the judgment of his mouth. Again, he tells us not number one, you remember the day of the Lord. Number two, you remember the deeds of the Lord, the works, the marvelous works of the Lord. Malachi chapter 4, verse 4. Remember ye the law of Moses my servant, which I commanded unto him in Horeb for all Israel, with the statutes and the judgments.
1: Then
2: it says, behold, I will send you Elijah the prophet. Before the coming of the great and the dreadful day of the Lord. And he shall turn the heart of the fathers to the children, and the heart of the children to their fathers, lest I come and smite the earth with a curse. Again, it says, remember. Remember the day. Remember the deeds. Remember the doctrine. It says, the words that I gave unto Moses, that the doctrine. It says, you must keep on remembering. Remember. It tells us in chapter 15 of John. Verse
1: 20.
2: Remember the words that I said unto you. Remember the words that I said unto you. The servant is not greater than his Lord. If they have persecuted me, they will persecute you. If they have kept my word, my saying, they will keep yours also. Remember the difficulties, the persecution, the opposition. It says, I came as the Son of God, as the Lord of heaven and earth. And yet, I couldn't escape the difficulties and the dangers. Anytime you have difficulty, anytime you have some opposition and persecution, remember, I told you, the servant is not greater than his Lord. Remember, when
1: you're
2: looking at 2 Timothy chapter 2, verse 8. Remember, Jesus Christ, the seed of David, was raised from the dead according to my gospel. Remember the deity of Christ. That even though he was buried on the third day, and not keep divinity in the grave. This is the mighty God from heaven. Remember that Jesus Christ, the seed of David, was raised from the dead. And now we're looking at Luke chapter 16. Verse 25. We have passed from the journey of life. We have gone to the great beyond now. There was one man called Lazarus. Another man called the rich man. Lazarus died. He was taken by angels to Abraham's bosom.
1: Lazarus
2: and then the rich man died also. And then in hell he lifted up his eyes. He was in torment and in the flame. And he saw Lazarus on the other side in Abraham's bosom. And he said, Father Abraham, please have mercy on me. And send Lazarus to dip his finger in water and come and cool my tongue because I'm tormented in this place.
1: Verse 25.
2: And Abraham said, Son, remember. When you are in the world, the disciples were there. And they tried to tell you what you ought to do. But the delights of life will not allow you to give your heart to the Lord. The enjoyment of life will not allow you to give your heart to the Lord. Running up and down the rat race, I must get more money, build more houses, get more chariots, and get more equipment will not allow you to remember the Lord. Son, remember that thou in thy lifetime received thy good things, and likewise Lazarus evil things, but now he is comforted and thou art tormented. Take note of the word remember here on earth. When you get to the great beyond, that word will come back to you again. Remember. We're looking at the message in three perspectives. Number one, remember the Lord. Number two, remember what's lost. Number three, remember Lot's wife. Every time when your relatives, your people, they are saying, is this how life is going to come? Is this the way you are going to be living? You don't remember family, remember anybody? Remember. Every time when the false prophets, the false preachers, and those who are teaching erroneous doctrine, only money, prosperity, healing, whatever, and they're not thinking about eternal life, and they're inviting you, come over this side, come over this side, before you take any step, remember. Every time as a walker, you're getting tired. You want to leave the world, but you don't want to just live like that. You say, if I'm careless, if I'm carnal, if I'm not caring, if I just do whatever I want, I know the standard of the church, you'll kick me out. I will do things that will make them to just kick me away. I'm tired myself, I want to leave. Every time the temptation is coming to you, not to be serious and dedicated to what you are called to do, remember.
1: If
2: you don't remember today, all the portals of eternity get open. And while you come to the final day and you cannot return here,
1: when you get to the other side,
2: and then you see where you land in eternity, and those little things who said it does not matter, and it lands you on the other side.

0: A vile mi vido tatu emele ekpo.
1: Every discipline we give you, trying to bring you back into the path of righteousness.
0: Me mi to wale ekpo na domro mi kawe gawa eliko. Dodo tangi mo mi waka wale ekpo.
1: I still said no. I'm going to go my way.
0: Madalala o nakwe ekpo moche mole kojeji.
1: On that day when there is no restoration, on that day when there is no restitution, any other sin you will remember.
0: So as I nakwe to donde vajaro manati.
1: Number one, remember the law. We're looking at Ecclesiastes chapter 12, verse 1. It says, remember now thy creator in the days of thy youth. When the evil days come not,
0: when
1: the years draw near, when thou shalt say, I have no pleasure in them. He says now at this time,
0: but
1: you're still strong.
0: But
1: you don't have to deal. When there is no accident, when there's no pain that is so much that you cannot think about any other thing. When there is still breakfast to eat. And when you still have your strength and your liberty to be able to move around. Remember his word. Remember his will. Remember his way. The way of salvation that he states, that he channels before us. And he says, this is the way, walk ye therein. He says, it's not you to remember that. The word of God you're hearing. You'll hear a lot of other words outside. They will try to kind of distract your attention. They'll try to derail you. That's what derail is like, when a train is going on the rail and then something happens and it goes off the rail. It's a terrible accident when you are derailed.
0: People
1: will try to deceive you. Oh, and they say it's not like that. God is a merciful God. They forget at the time of Noah, only 8 people were saved and the rest of the people perished in the flood. They forget that Jesus said, as it was in the days of Noah, so shall it be at the coming of the Son of Man.
0: Oh,
1: they say it's not as serious as this. Without holiness, no man shall see the Lord. If we're going to stand on holiness, who will get to heaven? They forget, at the time of Sodom and Gomorrah, only Lot and the 2 daughters, even the wife, could not make it. And then the whole of them, they were destroyed. God is a God of righteousness and holiness. Is not going to change his word because of anybody.
0: Remember
1: now thy creator in the days of the youth. The Lord is saying, remember his word. Remember his will. Remember his way. In chapter 15, I'm reading from verse 39. It says, it shall be unto you for a fringe, that ye may look upon it and remember all the commandments of the Lord.

0: na bo ti na mi afo to gban ewe lopo e bra so ti kla mi di o ke yede na mi ni don opo en do
1: remember all the commandments of the Lord
0: mo don flip pe di de okun lo ton lo le po afo kale ko le po
1: e the Lord is telling us is this remember
0: no da mi ko te da mi no flip
1: don't allow this to pass away from your mind
0: alike to fa ka to we me blo
1: remember
0: flip
1: don't forget every other thing
0: atran wo jinde pele po go
1: you must make some comparison
0: jale ti ende don de go
1: you ask yourself and let's say for example somebody wants to give you a bribe he wants to give you money he wants to give you a car he wants to give you whatever you say all right this car now how long will it stay with me 20 years 30 years 50 years it's gone don't you want to remember that but it's a commandment of the Lord if you keep that commandment of the Lord remember that's what will transport you to eternity
0: mera mi te die rafo mere nya na lo godo kwena to mo ku na gbeto e nya na wa ko e ka fi moto ba pon ka ba moto e divi de na mi pe ko pe gban e su gba ko kan dia o e na gbele ma le su gba ki ja ki si gba o ko jo we to ra ka ke ka je o lo mera mi te ni da no fli o ko ji we
1: to commandments of the Lord
0: ki gbe di de okun to lo le po
1: when you are about to get married
0: when that you na wole alo
1: look at the word of God
0: so ko je we ya we to bo
1: remember all the commandments of God
0: ki gbe de ju we to
1: you know some people that you know they're serving the Lord they are running if you call them yes sir I am here I'm consecrated I'm surrendered when it comes to the time of marriage come and look at the young lady everything they have learned in the church they just forget everything. They don't remember anymore. The flesh speaks so loud. And then their people, they have such a strong influence on them. And then they go through the courtship. And now they want to do what they call engagement. And in that engagement, all these people that have been in the church for 20-25 years.
0: But a banana con I'm a meko dengo to agwele me po ko ko ka bi ko ato pa gun eme
1: they will sit down there
0: last night to fine
1: and they maybe the young man is there
0: but vide pele nya wala lo su tin to fine ga
1: that wants to get married
0: they nya wala lo ni e mo vide pele
1: and this woman who had been in the church for more than 20 years
0: now they ko da gumena azan din din now jere din din
1: they say she's mistress of ceremony or what do they call them
0: yana wa yo ganti to lato MC
1: And she says, wait, oh, this woman is still coming from America. The aeroplane is starting now over there.
0: And
1: wait, the money for the ticket. What is the money for the ticket?
0: Where my avion to ticket of the
1: ah, this young man. He has given us a million naira now.
0: They go na million naira do ko divi.
1: And they have bought the ticket now.
0: But your ticket to divi.
1: The aeroplane is coming. Look at the woman. This woman who has been in the church for so many years.
0: Now we look at Gumena who is sudole.
1: Telling us an open lie, a blatant lie, a terrible lie, a blasphemous lie, an unbeliever's lie, a sinner's lie, a worldly lie.
0: Oto lalo bangba tolona mi, lalo nyaka, lalo maiseroto, lalo nuzizando juadon goto, lalo nyadono to.
1: We have to tell lies because we want to get married. We have to forget all the word of God we've learned for 20 years before you, because we are getting married. Can't we remember all the commandments of the Lord on the day of engagement, on the day of wedding, every time, everywhere, anywhere we go, remember all the commandments of the Lord. Psalm 119. reading from verse 55.
0: Psalm 55.
1: I have remembered thy name, O Lord, in the night.
0: And
1: I have kept thy law.
0: As those
1: who do not remember the name of the Lord, those are the people that just disregard the word of God. And it may be at the time of the funeral of daddy that died or mommy that died, they just forget the whole word of no standard anymore. In verse 57, thou art my portion, O Lord, I have said that I will keep thy words. Thou art my portion, O Lord.
0: Bless
1: God above our relatives.
0: Bless
1: God above our wife, above our husband. And you are married in the church. You know the way that husband and wife ought to you be united in the word of God, in the will of God. And that means that wherever the husband is doing the will of God, doing the word of God, the wife is there. But
0: it's
1: today you find husband is there, wife is there. You are the one that have consecration. You are the one that said you are the call of God. Look at my business here. So, husband, if you know will of God, if you know the calling of God, go. I will stay here. I wait for you. Is that the will of God? That the husband is working for the Lord somewhere, and the wife is working for government another place. Didn't we receive the call together? Didn't we receive the mandate together? Go into all the world and preach the gospel to every creature. New style, this new approach, this kind of attitude of part of the family obeying the call of God and part of the family not obeying the call of God. Where we found
0: this?
1: To tell you that the call is for the husband and the wife. And you will remember all the commandments of the Lord. Commandments of the Lord, by the grace of God, we're going to keep them. Looking at that, Psalm 119, verse 60. I made haste and delayed not to keep thy commandments. Those are the people that remember the commandments of the Lord. I made haste. I delayed not to keep thy commandments. Verse 63. I am a companion of all them that fear thee and of them that keep thy precepts. Jeremiah chapter 51 verse 50. Ye that have escaped the sword, go away, stand not still. Remember the Lord afar off. Stand not still, remember the Lord afar off. Anywhere you are, the number one thing to remember.
0: Satan I don't know flee.
1: It's the word of the Almighty God.
0: When you hold you have a gun
1: point number two. Remember what is lost.
0: Flee kobule.
1: In Revelation chapter 2, verse 4.
0: So kiata we afwet mene.
1: Nevertheless, I have somewhat against thee, because thou hast left thy first love. Remember therefore from whence thou art falling. Remember therefore from whence thou art falling. We must remember the first love we are. The original commitment that we have. The original consecration that we are. And the Lord is saying, I have somewhat against you. The name is still there, we're still deep alive. The activities are still there, we're still having retreats and conferences and crusades and everything. You're still paying tithes and offering.
0: But
1: what is it today? The commitment, the consecration. Surrender the separation from the world. The evangelism and the soul winning. And the way in the past we put the word of God, the work of God as number one. How do we come to the leaders meeting today? How do we attend the workers meeting today? How do we come to the retreat today? Do we open our shop in the town? And then we're on to the retreat. And then when we're listening to one or two messages, we're on back to the shop in the town. That's not how you were doing it before.
0: But
1: today, borrow your tithes from God. Oh God, I have a particular thing to do. I have something I must look into now. I will pay the tithes later. I borrow it from you. You were not doing that before. That's why it says I have somewhat against you. Let your first love. Revelation chapter 3. I'm reading verse 2. Be watchful and strengthen the things which remain. Be watchful and strengthen the things that remain. For I have not found thy works perfect before God. Remember therefore how thou wast received and hold fast and repent. Yes, the Lord wants us to remember what we got at that time. How we received at that time. How obedient at that time. And it says, remember how it was. And rise up and repent. And do what needs to be done to the glory of God. In Matthew chapter 26, verse 75. And Peter remembered remembered the word of Jesus.
0: But Peter so flee oho Jesus Christ.
1: And Peter remembered the word of Jesus.
0: Apostle 75, Peter so flee oho Jesus.
1: Which said unto him, before the cock crow, thou shalt deny me thrice. And he went out and wept bitterly. That's why God used him on the day of Pentecost. He didn't just say, well, that's all, it has happened. Whatever they say, whatever they preach, I'm the way I am, nobody will push me. Everybody has his own mind. Nobody understands me, I understand myself. And look at when they took Jesus Christ now. And he put a crown of thorns on his head. And I saw the blood coming down. And then I saw him carrying the cross, Christ. The one who was so mighty and powerful to raise the dead. And then he carried the cross like this. As he was going, he fell down. When I saw that, and then somebody came to me and said, you are one of them. If you were, when you see what was happened to Christ, will you say, yes, I am, put the crown of thorns on my head too? I didn't know him. There are people, they will give excuses, they will not remember. But Peter remembered the word of the Lord. He became so sorrowful, he began to cry. And that's why when Jesus rose from the dead, he said, go tell my disciples and Peter. And even when Peter became discouraged and said, I go a fishing, Jesus went to him there because of those bitter tears of repentance. As the Lord is talking to us today, and he says, remember what you have lost. The lost consecration. The lost commitment. Then you come before the Lord with a broken heart. With a sorrowful heart. And lay everything back on the altar again. And that's what the Lord is expecting. And when you act like that, your own Pentecost will come. I said your own Pentecost will come. And then the power of the Lord will come upon your life. And the Lord will forget all the carelessness of the past, all the backsliding of the past, all the kind of withdrawal from the service of the Lord in the past, and then he will now use you like never before.
0: When John went to work for to a God, you go to a mine, put on glasses, and so to a lap, and I joke now, John away. But I've always done this, but I was now upon the then cotton
1: door. One, remember the Lord. Number two, remember what's lost. Number three, remember Lord's word. Luke chapter 17 from verse 28. Likewise also as it was in the days of Lot.
0: They beat,
1: they dragged, they bought, they sold, they planted and they built it.
0: But
1: the same day that Lot went out of Sodom, he rained fire and brimstone from heaven and destroyed them all. Even thus shall it be in the day when the Son of Man is revealed. The Lord spoke in a very definite way about his coming again. And it says the world will not continue forever like this. Verse 31. He which shall be upon the housetop and his top in the house, let him not come down to take it away. And he that is in the field, let him likewise not return back.
0: In verse 32.
1: Lord's wife. Presentation comes to you. Remember Lord's wife. When difficulties challenge you on this road, on this way to heaven, remember Lord's wife.
0: Members
1: of your family, when they all gather around, we've been talking to you, we've been telling you, this church and this kind of doctrine, you are going to leave it. If you don't leave it in a simple way, by force, you are going to leave. Remember Lord's
0: wife.
1: They try to tell you to compromise. And they say, everybody is doing it. And you are the only one, the stumbling block that will not allow us to steal or to make the money we want to make. And then you think the pressure is too much. These people, I'm afraid of them. If I don't bend, if I don't yield, if I don't compromise, I don't know what they will do. Remember Lord's wife.
0: But yeah, the melody to class thing, but no matter dead mo and wundo in way, you don't mabasi, man you not present go. Flee as the Lord.
1: When the Sikhs were abandoned in the past, when they are trying to come back. The worldly dresses were abandoned in the past when they are trying to come back. It is wedding. It is an outing. Didn't we have weddings those days gone by? Didn't we have outings those days gone by? When all those perforated dresses are trying to come back. When all they put the money and the salary of a whole year on single dress, when all that wastage is trying to come back.
0: When
1: things are different now. Who can practice the deeper lifestyle of 1977, 1980? Things are different now as you got changed. As your Jesus changed. As 30 years changed your Bible. It's because of our children. Our children are saying, Daddy, Mommy, I don't think I'm going to marry in this church. What's your problem?
0: Hey,
1: I see that they will not allow allows to do this is that one is too much for you to give up for the Lord. We're getting very near the end of time. And the Lord said when it's about to come, it will be at the time of Lord. They were eating and drinking, marrying and giving in marriage. And then the final age came. I pray when that time will come, you will remain in the faith. You will stand on this word of God. Whatever the challenge, you will remember that Jesus said, remember Lot's wife. We're looking at Hebrews chapter 10. I'm reading from verse 38. Now the just shall live by faith. But if any man draw back, my soul shall have no pleasure in him. If any man draw back, my soul shall have no pleasure in him. But we are not of them who draw back unto perdition. Thank God you are not one of those who will draw back. What if after all these 30 years, what if I too, I remove 1% today, then I remove 1% another day, another week I remove 1%. If you remove 1%, we weak at a time. And you know, when you remove 1%, nobody will know. It's like water that is 100% hot. Another one is 99% hot. But if you put your finger in 100 degrees, and the other one 99 degrees, they look the same. It will look as hot as the same. Then you remove another one degree 98. Then you remove another one 97. In 100 weeks, you remember, you remove all the degrees.
0: So second week,
1: 100 weeks is just about 2 years. That's why we're saying, we're not removing anything. The word of God is still the word of God. Salvation is still salvation. Sanctification is still sanctification. Those who draw back, they draw back into perdition. But we, you and I, in this place, we are not of them who draw back.
0: And
1: you know the challenge I face as the general superintendent of Deeper Life. You know, there are some of my people who have been going together, who have been preaching together. I remember one of our beloved, I loved him dearly. All of a sudden, he just came to me and said, I have a prophecy. I said, you were not talking like that before. And he knew how much I loved him. He was bold and aggressive. And he said, this is it. I said, that's not according to the word of God. We'll be preaching together. that's not it now. It's because we don't believe in prophecy. That's not happening. And then he threatened me. Threatening somebody.
0: No. He
1: said, if you don't take this, I'm going. I couldn't talk. But I thought in myself, if this one comes to threaten me, if you don't take this, I'm leaving. Then I say, please, don't go. And I change. Tomorrow this one will come. If you don't do this, I'm going. Please, don't go. I will change. This one says, you know the condition of my family. This woman has left. And the man now, the woman is having children in other places. I'm going to marry another person. If you don't change, I'm going. Please don't go. I change. If all these people who are threatening me, if they make me change, what kind of church will you have? You want us to change? I said you want to change. They will look at you. You are a great encouragement to me. That you stand on this word of God. And I say, what else am I looking for? Everything I know, the power, the unction, the anointing, the doctrine, I just pass it on to you. You will do the rest. I can sit down and relax and rest. If I know the same fire in me is in you, the same power of the Holy Ghost in me is in you, if I know that nobody will make you change or shake, and that you will stand no matter the heat. Just a few years now, the battle will be over. And the trials will be over. And then when the trumpet shall sound, that there is nobody here that will remain here.
0: But
1: all of us, we will go over there. And then I will see you. You made it. The grace of God will keep you. One word I live with you. Remember. Will you remember? Rise up and let us
0: pray.
1: Remember. Don't give up. Remember the rest of us. You are encouraging us. We're looking up to you. It is your standing that helps other people to stand. Don't change. Don't shake. Remember everything you have learned. Remember the Lord. All that the Lord himself has taught you since you came. Remember what the Lord himself has helped you to take your stand upon. Remember the doctrines. Remember the difficulties you have overcome. Remember how you will not compromise with even the closest person to you. Remember how you have preached along with us this message. And remember the same Lord that helped you at that time can still help you today. And any time you have another challenge, just remember. Remember what you have lost. Your first love, remember. Your first consecration, remember. Your past dedication, remember. And your past willingness to suffer for Christ, remember. Remember how you chew correction in the past, remember. Remember you made restitution in the past, remember. You must remember the past. And as you remember, then you say, Lord, here am I today. I'm going to recover again all the lost consecration, all the lost yieldedness, all the lost commitment. Lord, I'm going to remember everything. And as I remember everything, I'm taking away from the altar. I bring back to the altar again. The Lord is saying, remember. You must recollect. Like Peter, remember.
0: Peter
1: flee nundo. Your first love.
0: Your
1: first consecration.
0: Your
1: first commitment. The life you lived in the past. Your faithfulness in the past. Your loyalty in the past. Your dedication to the doctrines of the Word of God in the past. Remember. Bring everything you have taken away from the altar. Bring everything back to the altar. Look at your salvation again. Look at the kind of salvation you are. And the zeal you are. And the commitment you are. Remember all that. Say, I'm not going to be cold now. I'm not going to be lukewarm now. I'm not going to backslide now. I'm not going to compromise now. I remember what it was in the past. And I'm going to remain fervent for the Lord till I leave this world. Your commitment to the work of the Lord. And you will come early to the leaders' meeting. And you will come early to the workers' meeting. And you will not allow anybody to make you stay behind. You are a good example. You are a challenging example. You are an encouragement to all the workers and leaders. Why don't you remember how it was? And then come back and lay everything on the altar fresh again. Remember everything that you did in the past, which is becoming now very difficult for you. Remember your family situation in the past. When you first married, your wife was not controlling you. If you wanted to pay tithes, your wife was not saying, no, we cannot do that. Look at the need in the family. When you want to give an offering for the building, for the project in the church, your wife was not disturbing you at that time.
0: Oh,
1: you see, it is today. Your wife will say, how can we do that now? How can we give so much now? It's your wife that controls your consecration today. Or your children that control your dedication today. Remember how it was in the past. And then say, oh Lord, I bring everything back to the altar again. So that all the lukewarmness is gone. All the coldness is gone. All the compromise is gone. The Lord is saying, remember. Don't allow condemnation to kill you. Remember and come back. Don't allow wedding to spoil the whole church. Remember. Don't allow all these sinners, lies and deception to spoil the church. Remember. The worldly music and the dancing to come into this church. Remember. Politics to enter into the church. Remember. Let us take our stand. And remember how we got it originally. And stand on this unchanging word of God. All the worldly methods that are trying to come in to change the church and change leadership. All the worldly tricks and the worldly pranks that are trying to come in to change the leadership and change the doctrine. Remember, repent of them. Turn away from them. And then he says, if we do that, if we remember, if we return, if we repent, then we're renewed in the Lord. And things will become so different. The same fire that was there before will come in again. The great revival we're praying about will come again. There'll be an outpouring of great miracle power from on high. Remember, in Jesus' name we pray. Heavenly Father, we thank you for the challenge you have given us. We bless your name because we bow, we bend, we surrender, we yield to the authority of your word in Jesus' name. We thank you because you have still convinced us that nobody in the church, in the kingdom, is above the word of God. And you have called upon us today to remember. Lord, we'll remember how we started with you. How we received your word. How we accepted the truth. How we never grumbled. How we never complained. How we never twisted anything. Lord, we remember. We remember your goodness. We remember the teaching. We remember your blessing. We remember everything you've given, you've done for us. Remember our consecration. Remember our yieldedness. We remember our loyalty and faithfulness of the past. We remember our submission and obedience to your word in the past. Lord, we know that things are trying to change. We plead, forgive us. We are very sorry for the carelessness of the human nature that we allow. For the compromise of humanity that we allow to come into our lives. You know how deeply sorry we are in our hearts. Forgive your people in Jesus' name. Now bring back the fire upon the altar of every heart. Bring the power upon every soul. The anointing that breaks every yoke, bring it to every family in Jesus' name. This church here in this location has always been a strong church. A mighty, uncompromising church. A church that even some villages have said that kind of church cannot be here, but God, we have given us the victory in this stage and in all those villages, all those places, idols and all those things, they have run away from our people. You have given us the victory in the past. Bring back the victory in Jesus' name. Make a wall of fire around everybody. The day and the night, watch over these people. This is a church you have lifted up. This church will never come down. It's a set upon the hill, upon the mountain top. And this church will never come down. Your power will multiply in this church. Your glory will multiply in this church. No work of the devil will stand in any family in this church. All the plans of the devil, all the plans of evil people, anyone, little member or great member in this church, they will crumble down. In the night, angels of war surround you. In the day, the angels of war will surround you. Anywhere you go, anywhere you are, whether you are alone or with other people, power will radiate through you. And Lord, I pray, this church that has grown to this level, it will grow more. This church will multiply. And everywhere we have this church, every village, every city, every town we have this church, there will be a mark of the Almighty upon this church.
2: Yeah.
1: that no church, no member of this church will be afraid of the devil. Lord, I pray
0: for
1: our leaders in this church, when they call upon the Lord, there will be a speedy answer. Every area of work, any of those workers,
0: they
1: have any challenge, even before they get to our state pastor, when their leaders pray for them, there will be a quick answer from heaven in Jesus' name. Any sin the messengers of the devil have sent to you, sent to your family, put upon your body, I cancel it right now. For the rest of the year, joy and laughter. Power and glory. Protection will be upon you. Don't be afraid anywhere you need to go. Go there, nobody will stop you. And your people will move from glory to glory, strength to strength, in Jesus' name. No sickness upon your people, Lord. Infirmity upon your people, Lord. This church has always been an encouragement.
0: We'll
1: continue to be an encouragement.
0: We'll
1: be hearing testimonies from you.
0: And
1: testimonies we hear will encourage us to stand. As your people are going back home, Lord, go with them. Supply all their needs. When we meet, we continue to celebrate the power of God. Your people are standing. They will never fall. Thank you, Lord, for the answer. In Jesus' name we pray. And everybody said,
0: Amen.
1: Amen.
0: Amen.
1: Father, we thank you for the Bible study tonight. We bless your name because you have kept us alive to see of where we are going to spend eternity as your children. We pray, Lord, as we study about this great holy heavenly city of Jerusalem, New Jerusalem.
2: Jerusalem,
1: we pray you prepare us as we are preparing the city for us in Jesus' name.
2: We're
1: asking, Lord, you open our eyes of understanding so we can behold and see glorious things, great bright things awaiting your children in Jesus' name. We're asking, Lord, that while we're here this day of preparation for the coming kingdom, for the future, we'll pray, Lord, help us not to leave any stone unturned, but we will be fully prepared for that glory above in Jesus' name. Whatever may still be in any of our lives that will hinder us from getting to that place, remove it even tonight in Jesus' name. Be glorified in our lives. And as you prepare us, you pray that you use us to prepare other people too.
2: For
1: that glorious city up above. Be with us as we study tonight. In Jesus' name we pray. We come back to our study of the book of Revelation. We're already in chapter 21. Why don't you turn to verse 1 of Revelation chapter 21. And I saw a new heaven and a new earth, for the first heaven and the first earth were passed away, and there was no more sea. That gives us the introduction to that coming city that the Lord himself is preparing for his son. And John said in verse 1, I, John, I saw the holy city, the new Jerusalem, coming down from God out of heaven, prepared as a bride adorned for her husband.
2: John said in verse 1,
1: that the Lord himself is preparing for his son. But then as we're going to look at it today, he goes inside. And he wants to look at the city from the inside today. In this vision, the Apostle John saw the holy city.

0: Anto enai o today ikindo pe komati avia
1: kwa. You see, in this world in which we live, sometimes you might feel that you have enough.
0: Amo to ayo efe demiti le taido nile na taido atindo boy kope kona we.
1: And you are contented and satisfied with what you have.
0: But eko kope kona we, but de nde atindo ne enyona odo modoare.
1: But just a few moments after that, there's going to be crying.
0: Chibado direct pe video de ne godo akwa kwa vikonati.
1: A sign.
0: Muro eko ya ubla.
1: A sorrow.
0: Muro aufiye sale.
1: Or sadness,
0: or pain,
1: or sickness,
0: as
1: then number four is going to be a place of pleasure without pain. Number five is going to be a place of fellowship without separation. How many times we are having fellowship in this world, and it may be that something will take the person we're fellowshipping away from us. It may be even the death that will take him away. And then we have the bereavement, and you have fellowship, but there's separation. But in that place, when you come there, it will be fellowship without separation. Number six, it's going to be a place of satisfaction without disappointment. Number seven, it's going to be a place of gladness without sadness. Number eight, a place of perpetual health without sickness or weakness. And here John now describes from the inside what he had described from the outside in the previous passage, which I read to you now. Then he goes inside the gate right now. And then as he goes inside the gate and he walks in the streets of gold, he describes everything for us. I'm reading the passage you are studying today now from verse 9. And there came unto me one of the seven angels, which are the seven vials full of the seven last plagues, and talked with me, saying, come hither, and I will show thee the bride, the Lamb's wife.
0: And he
1: carried me away in the spirit to a great and high mountain, so he could see it very well, and showed me that great city, the holy Jerusalem descending out of heaven from God, having the glory of God.
0: Jerusalem, we wait to take Jason, Olome Jason, Jiwa Ode, Etindo Gigo Jiwa Oto.
1: And a light was like unto a stone, most precious. Even like a jasper stone, clear as crystal. And at a wall great and high. At 12 gates, and at the gate 12, at the gates 12 angels, and names written thereon, which are the names of the 12 tribes of the children of Israel. On the east three gates,
0: to wezeten dali hongbo aton.
1: On the north three gates,
0: aton to agewaji hongbo aton.
1: On the south three gates,
0: to huaji hongbo aton.
1: And on the west three gates,
0: to weho hongbo aton.
1: And the wall of the city had 12 foundations,
0: doka oto daholo tosa tindo dodo wiawe.
1: And in them the names of the 12 apostles of the Lamb.
0: To yeme And
1: he that talked with me had a golden reed to measure the city. And the gates thereof. And the wall thereof. And the city lieth fourscore. And the length is as large as a bread.

0: And he measured the city was the reed, 12,000 furlongs. The length and the breadth and the height of each are equal.
1: Esayo fa podo jira to daro eni awagba foton wia oji jira stade ton ote po biglo.
0: And he measured the wall thereof.
1: Esajira doko etonga.
0: And 144 cubits.
1: Esayo awagba kato ko.
0: According to the measure of a man, that is of the angel.
1: Ela enekra jijira gbeto ton enewe anga ilo.
0: And the building of the wall of each was of jasper. And the city was pure gold, like unto clear glass. And the foundations of the wall of the city were garnished, that is beautified, with all manner of precious stones. The first foundation was jasper. The second sapphire. The third, a chalcedony. The fourth, an emerald. The fifth, sardonyx. The sixth, sardius. The seventh, chrysolite. And the eighth, beryl. The ninth, a topaz. The tenth, a chrysoprasus. And the 11th, a jacinth.
1: We do quota jacketu.
0: The 12th, an amethyst.
1: We are waiter amatisco.
0: And the 12 gates were 12 pearls.
1: Uncle, we are will saw ye pali, we are we.
0: Every several gate was of one pearl.
1: Uncle, do ye pali, do.
0: And the street of the city was pure gold, as it were transparent glass.
1: To homelio, o to da hola ton soye, seca da.
0: And I saw no temple therein, for the Lord God Almighty and the Lamb are the temple of it. And the city had no need of the sun, neither of the moon, to shine in it. For the glory of God is light in it, and the Lamb is the light thereof. And nations of them which are saved shall walk in the light of it. And the kings of the earth do bring their glory and honor into it. And the gates of it shall not be shut at all by day. For there shall be no night there. And they shall bring the glory and honor of the nations into it. And there shall in no wise enter into it anything that defileth. Neither whatsoever worketh abomination or maketh a lie, but they which are written in the Lamb's book of life. And that's the vision that John the beloved saw. It's like the curtain is drawn aside for us to see a glimpse of our eternal city. This is a place which God has prepared for all who love him and who worship him in spirit and in truth. What we're looking at today is a dwelling place of all saints of all ages. In Isaiah 64:4. For since the beginning of the world, men have not heard, nor perceived by the ear, neither has I seen, O God, beside thee, what he has prepared for him that waited for him. The question is, who are his own? Those who have turned away from sin. Those are the people, they delight in God and God delights in them. Actually, that's exactly what Jesus Christ said. In John chapter 14, and I'm reading to you from verse 1. John chapter 14, reading from verse 1. Let not your heart be troubled. Ye believe in God, believe also in me. In my Father's house are many mansions. If it were not so, I would have told you, I go to prepare a place for you.
1: Medike ayira mi toyin to claro blo mi yise do jiwa o me mi so yise ro yen mega to pe o toje to gbe ofin ina sisu etin e ma ko imo yen na do ko do ran mi yen je ina do wule awo tele ton da ina mi.
0: And then the beautiful thing is in verse 3, it says, and if I go and prepare a place for you, I will come again and receive you unto myself, so that where I am, there ye may be also.
1: Nuyon wan pe tin de melo etin do afo atonto eyin yebo wule awo tere ton da ina mi yen na so le gbo so reme idede na ofi eyin tin te fina mi lo sura na no ga.
0: And then as Paul the apostle eventually came to know the Lord,
1: ewa poro won Paul apostle wa yan oku na,
0: and he was called and he began to have revelation of this thing that we're talking about. Then he began to say himself,
1: amo de ye yiro e be wa je so kia nu e kire de
0: in 1 Corinthians chapter 2 verse 9. 1 Corinthians chapter 2 verse
1: 9.
0: It tells us, but as it is written, I has not seen, nor ear heard, neither have entered into the heart of man the things which God has prepared for them that love him.
1: Edo ti gba dile ye won la edo no kun ma ko mo o to ma ko se mo e ma ko bi o ai ga gbe to to me onu ke ji o wule awu e ton na ye ke yin wa na le.
0: No matter where you have traveled to in the world, you've never heard about this.
1: Fide pe pe de ata o ton won yi to ai ho me a ma ko se fun dali eton.
0: This has never entered into the heart of man, the glorious thing that the Lord is preparing for his own.
1: E le mo bi ai ga gbe to ton no ge gonde ji o to awu e ton wule.
0: Actually, that will remind you that we are just strangers in this world. Heaven is our home. It tells us in Hebrews chapter 11. I'm reading from verse 10. For he looked for a city which has foundation, whose builder and maker is God.
1: Na eto nokondo oto da
0: is talking about Abraham. And then he tells us in verse 13, these all died in faith, not having received the promises, but having seen them afar off, and were persuaded of them, and embraced them, and confessed that they were strangers and pilgrims on the earth.
1: To ye de me bo so drag be na ye do boy be do jono e yin lo to we season le ai ho eto me.
0: Have you realized that yourself today?
1: Me ye mo ke na de we to egbe
0: that you're just a stranger here,
1: jono de we aye,
0: and that you're just a pilgrim here, and you're just passing through.
1: Do de ai jono ato juju aye gbon ai ho me po we.
0: And then it says in verse 14, for they that say such things declare plainly that they seek a country, and truly if they had been mindful of that country from whence they came out, they might have had opportunity to have returned.
1: Actually,
0: But now they desire a better country, that is an heavenly way for God. It's not a shame to be called their
1: God.
0: For he has prepared for them a city. That's the city we're looking at today. The New Jerusalem. The abode of God. And the abode of the people of God. We are already citizens there. In 1 Peter chapter 2 verse 11.
1: Peter, Titan, Otawe, Afueton, Urukoto.
0: Dearly beloved, I beseech you, as strangers and pilgrims, abstain from fleshly lusts which war against the soul. But we are citizens of heaven already, if you are born again. In Philippians chapter 3, I'm reading from verse 20. Philippians 3, verse 20. For our conversation is in heaven. And that actually is saying our citizenship is in heaven. From whence also we look for the Savior, the Lord Jesus Christ, who shall change our vile body, that it may be fashioned like unto his glorious body, according to the working whereby he is able even to subdue all things unto himself.
1: So ofie mi o le gato nokundo won gato Jesu Christi okuno mekena do agbasa uwe mitondo yoyo na yeni do base de agbasa gigo eto tokara de ku gloso re edo tindo sogan yero na do gbawa onopopoto nla ede.
0: If we are citizens of heaven
1: and mi lai to vi oloto
0: and we're strangers and pilgrims here, what are we doing here?
1: Bo mi gbejinu boye jono to fi te wa.
0: Why are we still here? Because we have a work to do. In 2 Corinthians chapter 5, I'm reading verse 20.
1: 2
0: Corinthians chapter 5, verse 20. It says, now then, we are ambassadors for Christ. As though God did beseech you by us, we pray you, we're begging you, we're pleading with you in Christ, said, be ye reconciled to God.
1: Edo enewoto mendaguna kresiton we miule di jiwia utreto miule veg bon miule veg bon miule dali mi ve mi na kresiton woto mi ye megbo we na kla jiwia ude na eko base ewo ke manyon yinado.
0: That's why we're still here.
1: Enewoto emitido fe.
0: Actually, our Father is in heaven.
1: Ayon oto mito lon etema.
0: Number two, our Savior is there. Number three, our name is written there already. Number four, our citizenship is there. Number five, we are setting our affections there already. And then number six, our treasures are there. Number seven, our inheritance is there. And God has prepared for us an unfading, an undying, an unlimited inheritance there in heaven.
1: And
0: you see, our friends, they only have information about heaven, but who have inheritance in heaven? And that's why the Lord is telling you that you make sure you are ready if you are not ready yet. So that you will know you have an inheritance up in heaven. The appearance of this city we are talking about revealed unparalleled beauty and grandeur. the size of it, the combination of the vibrant colors. And the layout of the city, they make it glow as a brilliant gem in the sky. What a city this is. Let's study it together. We're dividing the message today to three parts. Number one, the description and the dimensions of the heavenly city. The description and the dimensions of the heavenly city. Number two, the delight and the destiny of its holy citizens. The delight and the destiny of its holy citizens. Number three, the defiled, denied entry into the heavenly city. Let's come back to number one, the description and the dimensions of the heavenly city. In Revelation chapter 21, we're looking at verse 11. Please back up to verse 10. And he carried me away in the spirit to a great and high mountain, and showed me that great city, the holy Jerusalem, descending out of heaven from God. Having the glory of God, and a light was like unto a stone, like most precious, even like a jasper stone, clear as
1: Crystal.
0: And the great city, that is the eternal city, is referred to as the bride of Christ. As you look at this, and then you are wondering, why is it referred to as the bride of Christ? Go to verse 9.
1: Go for
0: and there came unto me one of the seven angels, which had the seven vials full of seven of the seven last plagues, and talked with me, saying, come hither, and I will show thee the bride, the Lamb's wife.
1: And
0: he showed him the bride, he showed him the city. It's a place, yes, where the bride will stay, where the bride will dwell for all eternity. And this city referred to as a bride. It is referred to as a bride because of its virgin beauty. Unstained or seen. As you look at the description of this city, what do you learn about this city? Number one, it's unstained by
1: sin.
0: All the sins of the world will never reach that place, because it's something that has been perfected by God. Number two, untouched by Satan. Number three, because of the, it is undefiled by sinners. No sinner is allowed to come in inside this place. And because they are not allowed to come there, that means the beauty is preserved. That's why it's referred to as the bride. Number four, it's unchanged by seasons.
1: You
0: know, when you build a good house in this world, dry season, rainy season, winter, cold, summer, sunshine, everything coming on that building, eventually it will be depreciating. It will be losing its value. And if you saw it about 5 years ago, and you're still seeing it today, except you are retouching it every time, it's going to look as if, what kind of house is this? Number 5, unparalleled in its substance. Number 6, unequal in its size. Look at verse 16. And the city light was square, and the length of it as large as the breadth of it. And he measured the city with the reed, 12,000 furlongs. That is 1,500 miles. The length, 1,500 miles. And the breadth, 1,500 miles. And the height of that great city, 1,500 miles. You understand? When it says the height, is also 12,000 furlongs, that is
1: 1,500 miles.
0: What that means is that you have layers of mansions. On the ground floor, you have mansions.
1: A 1,500 miles length and 1,500 miles breadth.
0: And for those of us who are used to calculation, that is 2,250,000 square miles. Just the ground floor. And then another floor. And then another floor. And then another floor. Until the height is 1,500 miles. That thing is unequal in size. And then number 7, unfading in splendor. What a wonderful thing it will be if you will be there. I pray you'll be there in Jesus' name. And that's why it's referred to as the bride. It is the eternal residence of the bride of Christ. And of all the saints of all ages, the builder and the maker of this celestial city, heavenly city, holy city, is God himself. The city is described as being full of blazing, brilliant glory of God. Everything there is transparent. Have you seen the description of it? It says, number 1, it is clear as crystal. Number 2, it is like unto clear glass. Number 3, it is as if it were transparent glass. Number 4, the gate shall not be shut at all anytime. Number 5, there will be no night there. Look back into your Bible, Revelation chapter 21, verse 11. Can I tell you something? As transparent as that place is,
1: they otolo tin bodo si sero so,
0: only the transparent will get there.
1: Yeso aso eyin si sere chokere we na tin to we na je don.
0: If you are covering up and you are not transparent, you're not going to be there.
1: Le asun don de we do yira don ba ma se amana je don ne.
0: Because that place is so transparent.
1: Na oto ene eyin si se gba o.
0: Hey, look at what the Bible says.
1: Ponde Bible dabo.
0: In 1 Corinthians chapter 4, I'm reading from verse 5. Here it tells us, therefore judge nothing before the time, until the Lord come. What does that mean? It says if you are trying to investigate a matter, you can't find head or tail about it, leave it up. It will be revealed later. And it says, therefore judge nothing before the time, until the Lord come, who will both bring to light the hidden things of darkness.
1: Are
0: you worrying about it now? It will eventually be brought out. All the things that people feel that nobody can know it today, we've covered it up so much. And the people that could have revealed it will silence them. It says, don't worry about it. All the people that are not transparent, they are covering up things. They'll be hindered from getting there and will make manifest the counsels of their hearts. And then shall every man have praise of God. And that tells us then that wonderful place where we're going to be. There'll be no obstruction there. There'll be nothing to block the blazing glory of the Almighty God. And that city is laid out as a cube in dimensions. Each side of the city is 12,000 furlongs. That means 1,500 miles in measurement. The glorious eternal city is 2,250,000 square miles in one layer of mansions alone. You know what that means? They have calculated it for us, some experts. And the streets rise up over streets. What 1,500 miles? Millions of intersecting layers of avenues are there. The ground floor alone. Think about this. The ground floor alone would provide enough living space for far more people than have ever lived in the history of the whole world. That you see, the accommodation were to be like this world. But to not be like this world, you have mansions and mansions and mansions. And then it says, if the ground floor is just like that, and yet there are 1,500 miles of additional floors above it, what a great city that will be. And that heavenly city is big enough for all who will seek the Lord and will find and walk in the narrow way that leads to life eternal.
1: Minasamo
0: let's go into depths of this city we're talking about. In Revelation chapter 22, verse 5. Revelation chapter 22. I'm reading to you from verse 5. And there shall be no night there, and they need no candle, neither light of the sun. For the Lord God giveth them light, and they shall reign forever and ever.
1: I thought you'll say amen.
0: In Isaiah chapter 4, we're looking at verse 5. And the Lord will create upon every dwelling place of Mount Zion and upon her assemblies a cloud and smoke by day. And the shining of a flaming fire by night. Upon all, the glory shall be a defense.
1: Na alosion meje na teto gigole poje.
0: In Ezekiel chapter 48, from verse 31.
1: Ezekiel ta kande chia tonto afueton.
0: Ezekiel chapter 48, verse 31.
1: Afueton gbanukunu kota kande chia ton.
0: And the gates of the city shall be after the names of the tribes of Israel.
1: Afo gbanukunu kota rongbo to da rolo ton le na te kredi oyin wendo.
0: Three gates, not what?
1: Israel.
0: One gate of Reuben. One gate of Judah. One gate of Levi. Hey, what a wonderful scene. There are many people that have their names on streets in the world here. And they say, so and so avenue. And they say, so and so crescent. And they say, so and so road. And they say so and so street. Maybe you are wondering your name is not there. What do you worry about that? All these people that we have here, they may not have their names in the cities of this world. But this glorious city, and the Lord is saying, their names will be there. At this side, 4,500, three gates, and one gate of Joseph, and one gate of Benjamin, and one gate of Dan. And at the south side, 4,500 measures, and three gates. And one gate Simeon, and one gate of Issachar, and another gate, one gate of Zebulun. In verse 34, and the west side, 4,500, will be three gates. One gate of Gad, and one gate of Asher, and one gate of Naphtali. It was round about 18,000 measures, and the name of the city. From that day shall be the Lord is there. The name of that city shall be the Lord is there. You see the names now. Number one, it's called the Bride. And it's called the Holy City. And then what a great name is just Jehovah Shammah. The Lord is there. A glorious place, I will be there. How does somebody get into this place? How will you be there if you were to be there? It's Revelation chapter 22. I'm reading from verse 14. Blessed are they that do his commandments, that they may have right to the tree of life and may enter in through the gates into the city.
1: Blessed
0: are they. They have been forgiven, but not only forgiven, they're free. Free from sin.
1: How
0: about the people that are not saved? Look at verse 15. For without, outside, are the dogs. You know the dogs? When you see dogs, they are not ashamed of anybody. If they want to commit whatever they want to commit, they do it right outside there. Before the gaze of everyone. And there are those men and women who commit their immorality in the open. They won't even hide it. And they may stay on the street corner. And beckoning you to come if you want to go to hell with them. And they're like dogs, and it says, outside are the dogs. Do you see those dogs that fight and bark and bite one another? Outside are the dogs. And the people that bite one another, and the people that they backbite and they front bite. They bite you while you are there. They bite you while you are not there. They don't care.
1: Ye mowe, ye no do handwe, ye maso mowe, ye so handwe, ye ma tek pai.
0: Even if you know them, even if you see them, they don't worry about it.
1: They're
0: like the dogs, they can fight in the open. Their violence is carried everywhere, outside and inside. And without, outside, are the dogs. And then it says, and the sorcerers, those are the witches and the wizards and the occultic people. And the whoremongers, adulterers, fornicators. And the murderers. And the idolaters. And whosoever loves and makes a lie. 1 Corinthians chapter 13 verse 12. For now we see through a glass darkly, but then face to face. Now I know in part, but then shall I know even as also I am known.
1: Edo to devie mi o le to no mo gblegede do me ponu me na dile ekote do na yenyo e.
0: It says the day is coming when we'll see everything clearly.
1: Edo asan jabo mi le na monu le po reze reze.
0: All the things we are trying to understand today, we can't understand them.
1: Nunde mi do tite pona mo dona igbe mo ma mo dona le.
0: They are covered away from us.
1: Yesu no do eso no ku mi to le nu.
0: And we search and search.
1: But me di ebo di kaka.
0: We use scientific method, psychological method, spiritual method.
1: Misa acha for eko nuyo ayo eto better to awalepo.
0: An intelligent method.
1: Bo nuyo emitting dole ekpo palapapo.
0: To be able to know the depths of what we're looking for.
1: Na donyo si sozo donu emito di dileto.
0: And we can't discover it, so we just give up and say this is the world.
1: But mama dona magamoda mijo ayo emikpo bojo domo.
0: Not going to be able to discover everything that everybody does here in the world. But then it says that bright day when everybody will know everything as we are known.
1: Ewado azan gigorin mi we na gbeto re po na monu le po kede dide mi yun edo.
0: Let me read it to you again. It's in John chapter 14 verse 1.
1: Gba ma fo yana wura ko juaru ta we ne afado titan me be de.
0: Let not your heart be troubled. Ye believe in God, believe also also in me. In my Father's house are many mansions. If it were not so, I would have told you. I go to prepare a place for you. And if I go and prepare a place for you, I will come again and receive you unto myself, that where I am, there ye will be also.
1: What will be there?
0: I come to point number two. We're looking at the delight and the destiny of the holy citizens. In Revelation chapter 21, we're reading from verse
1: 9.
0: And there came unto me one of the seven angels which had the seven vials full of the seven last plagues, and talked with me, saying, come hither, I will show thee the bride, the Lamb's wife.
1: And
0: then in verse 10 it says, and he carried me away in the spirit to a great and high mountain, and showed me that great city, the holy Jerusalem, descending out of heaven from God.
1: And
0: then he now continues to describe the delight of that place. In verse 22, it says, and I saw no temple therein. For the Lord God Almighty and the Lamb are the temple of it. And the city had no need of the sun, neither of the moon to shine in it. For the glory of God did light in it, and the lamp is the light thereof. And the nations of them that are saved shall walk in the light of it, and the kings of the earth do bring their glory and honor into it. And the gates of it shall not be shut at all by day. There shall be no night there. And that says in verse 26, and they shall bring the glory and honor of the nations into it. I need to explain some things to you here. As we're reading about the delight of this holy city, and the delight of the citizens there, it tells us in verse 23, and the city had no need of the sun. You remember the sun, the moon, the stars, the earth that we see now, and all the other planets, everything have been rolled off. Folded up and thrown away. Because the first earth and the first heaven will be no more. Therefore, the sun that now is and the moon that now is will not shine in it. The glory of God did light in it, and the Lamb is the light thereof. And then it tells us, and the nations of them which are saved shall walk in the light of it. Does that mean that the whole nation, like your nation is your nation, or your country as a country, will totally get to heaven. That's not what he's talking about. I want you to look at 1 Peter chapter 2, verse
1: 9.
0: But you are a chosen generation, a royal priesthood, and holy nation. The people who are saved, they are regarded as nation. Peculiar people, that you should show forth the praises of him who has called you out of darkness into his marvelous light. Come back to Revelation chapter 21. It says in verse 24, and the nations of them which are saved shall walk in the light of it. Anytime you are studying the Bible, you mustn't forget what you have studied already in the past. We studied in the past already. That is in chapter 20. That whosoever was not found written in the book of life was cast into the lake of fire. All the people that remain after Revelation chapter 20 verse 15, they're the people whose names are written in the book of life. All those who are not saved, rebellious, all those who are repentant, all those who are sinners, they are already in the lake of fire. And because they are in the lake of fire, they are not here in chapter 21. So when it says the nations of them which are saved shall walk in the light of it, it's talking about the redeemed of the Lord. Those are the nations he's talking about. Verse 24. And the kings of the earth do bring their glory and honor into it. The kings of the earth. Again, don't let that confuse you. Because there may be some people that, okay, all these kings, they are idolatrous kings. All these chiefs that are going to churches but they are not born again. All these kings that, you know, they will go to a particular convention. Or they will go to a particular assembly. Or some of these churches will invite them and they will give them the front seat. And they will say, you see, our church is blessed. We have the chief of this particular village is there. And the chief of this local council is there. And the chief and the king of that place is there. And they may come to a passage like this and they say, and the kings of the earth do bring their glory and honor into this city. No, those people who don't have their names in the book of life, they're already in hell. Look at verse 8 again of Revelation chapter 21. And the fearful and the unbelieving. And the abominable and murderers. And the unmongers and the sorcerers. And idolaters.
1: Bochi ose tole.
0: All the idolaters will be in hell.
1: Bochi ose tole po ena ti to lozo miome.
0: Whether they are high or low.
1: Boya ye ya ga o kavi ye wa do.
0: Whoever they are.
1: Mende kwe kwe ye.
0: From wherever they are coming.
1: To file kwe kwe to zowa.
0: Whatever title is given to them.
1: Ye kode kwe zena ye.
0: But he's talking about the kings who are born again.
1: Sigba e to hola kwa akolu de komo le di o vojile.
0: Who are those kings that are born again? The Revelation chapter 1 verse 5. And from Jesus, who is a faithful witness and the first begotten of the dead and the prince of the kings of the earth, unto him that loved us and washed us from our sins in his own blood and has made us kings and priests unto God is and his Father.
1: So Jesus Christ is the Mekenye, Okurundeta, Nugurola, O Mekroji, so she or Leme, Ahovia, Holo, Aigbaton, Leto, and I walk a year one, me Bosa, you wait on the club, Miss Yanado, Meton Leme, Bosa, you middle do a holo, Bosa, you middle by Yakunokla, you way away, Uta, Eton, where to go.
0: We are the kings,
1: Milawaye, Aholo Lema,
0: and because of the beauty of holiness in our lives.
1: Now, walk by Wallow, wait on to Besa, Mitole,
0: and because of the shining glory of God in our hearts.
1: Now, Gigo, she said, you are Tonto, Eko, Besa, Mitole, and
0: Christ in you, the hope of glory.
1: Christy to Mime, Torido, Gigoton.
0: You are the king.
1: Mille, Hollow.
0: And we who are kings unto the Lord will bring our glory into that place.
1: Mule, Saya, a Hollow now, Krolemina, Gigo, Mitowa, Otenelome.
0: And our crowns will be upon our heads.
1: Amo, Ozegba, Kometo, and Atino, Tamito.
0: And we lay them down at the feet of the Lord Jesus Christ. In gratitude to him because of what he has done for us. When he says that the king shall bring their glory into that city, it's not talking about these idol worshippers. It's talking about the people that know the Lord. We are the kings. I'll be there.
1: Nothing to doma.
0: I said I will be there.
1: Undo nye nati to doma yo yeto.
0: And then may the Lord help you to be there in Jesus' name. We're told in Psalm 48, verses 1 and 2. It says, great is the Lord and greatly to be praised. In the city of our God, in the mount of his holiness. Beautiful for situation. And the joy of the whole earth is Mount Zion on the sides of the north, the city of the great king.
1: It's
0: looking beyond earthly city and it's talking about the heavenly city. Isaiah chapter 2 verse 2. And it shall come to pass in the last days that the mountain of the Lord's house shall be established in the top of the mountains and shall be exalted above the hills, and all the nations shall flow into it.
1: So in godo to azakporogbe yenaye oyono okwe okuno ton torin aye to aga oso daole toje yenaso ze ye ojewo oso pevi pevi le.
0: It's looking beyond the earthly scene and it's talking about that thing that is coming in the future.
1: Edo kwepon zen we ya igba eto obo ponla aga no eyin oso eja ton re ja.
0: In Hebrews chapter 12, reading verses 22 and
1: 23.
0: But ye are come unto Mount Zion, unto the city of the living God, the heavenly Jerusalem, and to an innumerable company of angels, to the general assembly and the church of the firstborn, which are reaching in heaven, and to God, the judge of all, and to the spirits of just men made perfect.
1: Jerusalem oloto po do ogbe ogbe anga ile to ki madokia me wa ogbe dako agunponje ile to me kiye ko nla we toto lo me.
0: If your name is there, then that's how you'll be a partaker there. Revelation chapter 22, I'm reading from verse
1: 5.
0: And there shall be no night there, no. And there shall be, they need no candle, neither light of the sun, for the Lord God gives them light. And they shall reign forever and ever.
1: Arodo kaka doye.
0: You know, I wonder why, how we can be talking of something so high like this, and somebody will be holding on to dust and mud.
1: Ayoye, e blame about de minato nu linko to yoko beto yina gbochi e koyu ogon kodo ababapo me.
0: When the Lord should have lifted your heart towards heaven, saying, no, Lord, come, Lord Jesus, come quickly, I want to be there.
1: De okuro na ko se ikato yina dosi gantawa kan okuro okuro jesu wa wa yaya me nye jurati to don.
0: And yet it may be a little adultery, little fornication, little stealing, or a little sin that will not matter at all after all these years have passed. And then you want to go to hell because of those things that do not matter at all. What a foolish man that will be.
1: But our
0: I want to wear the robe of righteousness. I want to see Abraham and Isaac and Jacob and Samuel and Daniel and Peter and John and Paul the apostle, more than all of them. I want to see the Lord Jesus Christ forever and ever. Nothing is going to hinder me. I said nothing is going to hinder me. I'm going to be there, and you are going to be there in Jesus' name. You know, sometimes when I read the history of these apostles of God, and these are people that follow the Lord,

0: And I want to be in that place. You think about John. If you have read about John the Beloved, they put him in boiling oil. And then he will not die. And then sent him to the Isle of Patmos. So loneliness could have killed the man. Thinking negative could have killed the man. And the man was all happy. You know why? Because he saw more of the glory of God in the Isle of Patmos than he saw when he was in the city of Jerusalem. When he was banished to that place, what he saw, they lighted him. All those persecutors did not know that they were pushing him more and more into the revelation of heaven. And so he came out of that place and he said, thank you very much for sending me to that Isle of Patmos. When I was in Ephesus, I didn't see it. When I was even in Jerusalem, I didn't see it. But it was when you banished me to the Isle of Patmos in loneliness, and then I saw the glory that I never saw before. That's what you need to see also when you go to the Word of God. And you allow the Spirit of God to tell you this thing. When you see the beauty of heaven, nothing that happens in this world will matter to you anymore. I pray you will see. In Psalm 24 verse 3. Who shall ascend to the hill of the Lord? Who shall stand in his holy place? He that has clean hands and a pure heart.
1: Menuwe na kha oso kuro toje kave menuwe na no te oten wiwe to me ewo ti do alowe ira wiwe.
0: You understand that?
1: Amodunai atun.
0: The silly money in your office, if you still with them, your hands are not clean.
1: No endo ara joje to asun patu eji ni ajoje alo to ma we.
0: And in hospital where you are working, they are committing abortion. If you commit it with them, your hands are filled with blood, your hands are not clean.
1: Endo to to kwe to fide asun wa re yero khode na gbetre ba do alo te ni ade ho na mede alo to.
0: And if they're cheating other people, they are collecting bribes. If you are collecting the bribes with them, your hands are not clean. He that has clean hands and a pure heart. Pure motive. Pure intention. Pure purpose. Pure feeling. Inside, you're pure. Outside, you're pure. Who has not lifted up his soul unto vanity nor sworn deceitfully? He shall receive the blessing from the Lord and righteousness from the God of his salvation. This is the generation of them that seek him, that seek thy face, O Jacob. Lift up your head, so ye gaze, be ye lift up, ye everlasting doors, and the King of glory shall come in.
1: Jacob to mize uta mitondo aga mi hongbo mi mize mi yin si zeta aga mi hongbo marokoro mi aholo ki goto nabia hongbo wa.
0: Who is this King of glory? The Lord strong and mighty, the Lord mighty in battle.
1: Menwe aholo ki goto e okuno hwarono asoka okuno asoka to afanukon.
0: Lift up your head so ye gaze, even lift them up, ye everlasting doors, and the King of glory shall come in.
1: Mize uta mitondo aga mi hongbo mi yero na minize ye daga mi hongbo marokoro.
0: Who is this King of glory? The Lord of hosts. He is a King of glory. And that's the place the Lord is preparing for his own people. Those who are righteous, those who are pure, those who are sanctified, those who are holy, they will be there.

0: Are there people that will not be there? Yes. That leads us to point number 3. The defiled will be denied entry into that heavenly city. And let's look at Revelation chapter 21 verse
1: 27.
0: Revelation chapter 21, we're looking at verse
1: 27.
0: And there shall in no wise enter into it anything that defileth, neither whatsoever walketh abomination or maketh a lie, but they which are written in the Lamb's book of life. When it says in no wise, that means on no account. You cannot great crush. You cannot come from behind. You cannot sneak in. Nobody will manage you there. Your father, daddy will not plead for you. Your mommy will not plead for you. Even the Lord Jesus Christ will not be able to plead for you at that time, because the day of grace will have been over. This is the time to prepare. Neither whatsoever walketh abomination or maketh a lie. The people that make lies, what does that mean? They manufacture lies. Even where there's no need to tell a lie, they'll create it even when it is not necessary. What is it that defiles men and women? Mark chapter 7, reading from verse 20. Mark chapter 7 verse 20. And it said, that which cometh out of the man defileth the man. For from within, out of the heart of men, proceed evil thoughts. These are the things that defile people. Adulteries. Fornications. Murders. Those are the things that defile. And it says, those who have these defiling things will not enter into that holy city. Thefts, that's stealing. Covetousness. Wickedness. Deceit. That's another branch of line. Lasciviousness. An evil eye. Blasphemy. Pride. Foolishness. All these evil things come from within and defile the man. You know what defiles people? Bitterness. What causes bitterness? Offense. While you're living in this world, somebody will step on your toes. They may not even only step on your toes, they'll step on your foot. Not only they'll step on your life, they'll step on your property, they'll step on your clothes, they'll step on you here and there. And that thing produces bitterness in the hearts of the people that are not ready for heaven. And he said, that person makes me bitter. And he stepped on my property, I must be bitter. If you must be bitter, you'll go to hell. I've been preaching around about now to different places and different people.
1: And
0: I've been telling them something that I discovered. Nobody can make you bitter without your permission. And I had it, and I've been telling everybody that the two words bitter and better, the only single letter that makes the difference is the letter I. And it's you, the I, that makes you bitter. If you're bitter against anybody, it's your fault. The difference between better and bitter is I. And you are the one responsible for being bitter. It's not what they do. They put Daniel in the lion's den. He wasn't bitter. And they beat Paul the apostle with many stripes. He wasn't bitter. And what you see they have not done to people in the past, they were not bitter. It is not what they do to you that makes you bitter. It is the way you think about it. It's because you forget heaven. It's because you are thinking about yourself. It's because you are proud. That's why you say, they step on my toes and they step on my feet and they step on my life, they step on my right. I am bitter. You'll go to hell if you are bitter. Because it says there, the things that defile people, the root of bitterness springing up, troubling them, will defile them. And then he tells us in verse 16, lest there be any fornicator or profane person as Esau, who for one morsel of meat sold his birthright. For ye know how that afterward, when he would have inherited the blessing, he was rejected, for he found no place of repentance, though he sought it carefully with tears. I pray God will redeem us. And God will protect us. And all these things that defile will not be in our lives in Jesus' name. You know the things that defile? Your little tongue can defile you. Instead of talking about Christ, talking about the Bible, talking about heaven, talking about the new Jerusalem, talking about the glory that shall be ours, and talking about the inheritance waiting for us in heaven, what are you talking about? You're talking about so and so. All those things will make you defile. Gossiping, backbiting, tailbearing, that make you a gossip, that make you a backbiter, is going to defile you. With bitterness and with anger, and then you miss heaven, how reasonable is that? Why can't you go to the cross and say, Lord, nail this tongue to the cross of Calvary? And change me and turn me around. I don't want this kind of thing in my life.
1: In James chapter
0: 3, I'm looking at verse 6.
1: Jacob
0: and the tongue is a fire, a world of iniquity. So is the tongue among our members, and it defiles the whole body. Your tongue.
1: My dear sister,
0: how do you talk to your husband?
1: My dear
0: brother, how do you talk to your wife?
1: And
0: children, how do you address your parents? Members of the church, how do you talk to your pastors? How do you talk about your pastor? Because you see, your tongue can defile you. How do you talk to one another, brothers and sisters? How do you dress them down, wash them down, and cut them down? What's your tongue? That can defile you. It tells us in Leviticus chapter 19, verse 31. Yeah, it says, they guard not them that are familiar spirits. Neither seek after wizards to be defiled by them. I am the Lord your God. Those who operate in familiar spirits who are defiled. Those who have witchcraft, you are defiled. And those who are going to the people that are familiar spirit. Look at my future for me. Read the palms of my hand for me. You are defiled. See, give me some prophecy. You are defiled. Those who are going to people that are using occultic powers and they want prophecy, prayer, you are defiled. In 1 Corinthians chapter 3 verse 17, here is a clear word of God. If you defile other people, you mess them up, you commit immorality with them, you introduce those innocent ladies, innocent teenagers into the life of immorality, you defile them and defile their conscience. How can you get to heaven if you don't repent and make restitution? In 1 Corinthians chapter 3, verse 17. If any man defile the temple of God, him shall God destroy, for the temple of God is holy, which temple ye are.
1: Your
0: actions may defile your own temple. Dirty habit. Immoral habit. Or maybe you are a young man and then there's another man, you're living together, you're homosexuals together.
1: You're
0: defiling one another together if you don't repent. Don't tell me you are born again. Don't tell me you are sanctified. Don't tell me you are filled with the Holy Ghost. You men, young men, staying together, that's defiling.
1: I know
0: some of you that have maybe mates living with you are married. And then you'll be sneaking and crawling in the night to go and see those mates and touching them. Those mates may not know because they are fast asleep, and then you are fumbling with them. You are defiled.
1: And
0: if you want to get to heaven, there must be repentance. And washed and cleansed and purged and purified by the blood of the Lamb. And that's what the Lord is telling us. That's why we came to study the Bible, so that. And then when the trumpet shall sound, anytime, praise the Lord, we shall be there. I said, praise the Lord, we shall be there. It tells us in Matthew chapter 13, reading from verse 41. The Son of Man shall send forth his angels, and they shall gather out of his kingdom all things that offend, and them which do iniquity, and they shall cast them into a furnace of fire. There shall be wailing and gnashing of teeth. Then shall the righteous shine forth as the sun in the kingdom of their Father. Who has ears to hear, let him hear. You have ears to hear. Where are you? You have ears to hear. You know, many people have come to this church. And some people, since we started in this church, some have sat in that place, in that same place we are sitting now. Some of them are no more in the world. They have gone to the great beyond. And some of them died regretting, because they left the truth before they died. They defiled other people before they died. And the Lord impressed upon them, make right your way. And make right your life. Be washed and be cleansed in the blood of the Lamb. I preach to them. I cried before them. I shouted the message before them. And I told them, except ye repent, ye shall likewise perish. And that except a man be born again, he cannot see the kingdom of God. They heard it. Some of them didn't have ears to hear. They perished. They are now in the great beyond,
1: adaying on.
0: But thank God, since we started this ministry, there are those who have had ears to hear. And I rejoice for them. I remember one sister who preached, and she believed holiness to the core, the way we gave it to her. No adulteration, no alteration, no change. She was going to die. Actually, she had sickle cell. But the pain did not bother. She believed in holiness so much. Even when the doctors were to treat her, and the doctor was a man, said, no, you cannot touch my body. Then eventually, while they were praying for her, that God will heal her. Said, please, don't pray. Do you see these angels? Look at angel. Look at angel. And look at this wonderful city. Everything was beautiful. And she was just rejoicing like that. That's how she went home to glory. Then we have another brother. And I can see that brother in my mind's eye now. I can see him standing in the fullness of his height and strength. And I see his complexion. He was sick. I was sent people there to go and pray for him. He said, don't pray. He said, if you see what I see, you will not want to remain here. Only what you'll do for me is that you'll sing. In my father's house, there are many mansions. Keep on singing. While they were singing, he was gone. Where will you be? Rise up and pray. If you have ears to hear, and you want to get to that heaven, we're talking about the beautiful city. Stand up everybody. And open your mouth and talk to the Lord. If you have ears to hear today, and if you really want to get to heaven, who knows when you will die? Who knows when the Lord will come? Where will you be on that day? Do you have ears to hear? Are you going to allow the devil to make you deaf to the sound of the trumpet of warning? Why don't you call upon the Lord? If you are bleeding, come back home. Come back to yourself and say, Lord, I'm coming back. Are you hiding your sin because of your position in the church? You want to keep position and then you want position to lead you to hell? If they hear, what will they say? That will lead you to hell? With all the responsibilities I have in the church, if they know, they will take the position away from me that will lead you to hell. Why don't you call upon the Lord? What shall he profit a man if he shall gain the whole world and lose his own soul? Or what shall a man give in exchange for his soul? Call upon the name of the Lord. You're getting ready for that beautiful city. And you want to be there. Others are there already. There are other people that have missed it. They sat in that same place you are sitting now. They came to the same Bible study. They heard about the repentance. They heard about the restitution. They heard about the righteousness. But did it have ears to hear? They refused to repent. Now they are gone. You want your case to be like that? Where will you spend eternity? Call upon the Lord and say, Lord, make me ready.

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1: Rise up as we pray together.
2: Father, for me.
1: We thank you and we bless your name for bringing us to this covenant service of this year. Lord, we pray everything you have for us this year, nothing will miss us in Jesus' name.
2: Amen.
1: We're asking, Lord, that you give us a heart that will seek after you. And as we seek after you, then all your promises will be yes and amen for all your people in Jesus' name. As we bring your word to us today, the word that leads to abundance of blessing. We pray, O Lord, that we'll hear the word. Accept the word. Believe the word. And covenant to live by the word in Jesus' name. And we have the assurance in your word that if we be willing and obedient, we shall eat the good of the land. And this will be the time for us that will eat the good of the land in Jesus' name. Bless your people all over today. And let the people give glory to you. In Jesus' name we pray. This month we'll be having our covenant service.
2: Then
1: now today I want to share a secret with you. Are you ready? The secret of supernatural supply in times like these. In times like this, the economy is down. In times like this, the banks don't know what to do. In times like these, when people are fearing they might lose their jobs. In times like these, when they want to slash some of the salaries. In times like these, when work and when employment is scarce. In times like these, when people are very fearful of what will be in the future. Want to share the secret of supernatural supply in times like these. We're looking at John chapter 2. I'm reading from verse 1. And the son day there was a marriage in Cana of Galilee, and the mother of Jesus was there, and both Jesus was called and his disciples to the marriage. But the way, those who just got married, wouldn't it be wonderful for you to invite Jesus into that home? A man is born again, the woman is born again, and then you covenant together that Jesus Christ will be the very center of this new nucleus family that has just begun. Because you do not know what will happen on the second day of that marriage, on the second week, second month, second year of that marriage, bring Jesus in.
2: Na nate Jesu ni bi okwe gbe.
1: And let Jesus be the director, the controller, the leader, the master of that home.
2: Mo de ke Jesu ni o gan kogona nuto lukunpedo nungoto kwedo lotan.
1: And both Jesus was called and his disciples to the marriage. And when they wanted wine, the mother of Jesus said unto him, they have no wine. You have done.
2: No tita de do akunle ajiro zen. Peyani dasindo zeme. Itewa na ule. Itewa na do.
1: Some will debate. This year I will not debate.
2: Mele na donu. We melo imanu na don.
1: Some will doubt. This year I will not doubt.
2: Mele na sindo ayrawe. We me ayrawe matin.
1: Whatsoever he says, that I will do.
2: Ndekwe de do.
1: And that you will do. I said you will do it. And then when he took it, it just turned to wine.
2: We're
1: looking at Luke chapter 5. I'm reading from verse 4. Now when he had left speaking, he said unto Simon, launch out into the deep and let down your nets for a draught. You see, here is something else that Jesus Christ is saying. Peter and his company, the fishermen, they have been working all through the night. And they caught nothing. And then Jesus took their boat, and then out of that, he preached the word of God. When he finished, he said, lay down your nets for a draught.
2: Imaso ro nde pe pe bo Jesu wa ba sa to di hun yeto to da do do yawe ho.

0: Apo ya ko ton godo elo ze do towe bo ze do do routon men.
1: Simon answering says unto him, Master, we have toiled all the night and have taken nothing.
0: Simon Peter so gbon bo do mo o klo na o zame o sole ko e mi ko je to club ma wule nu de pe pe.
1: That's like saying there's no fish there, we know.
0: We do it with my even a minu be.
1: But listen to this, nevertheless, in spite of our experience, bad experience, in spite of our failure, that we have not got anything, nevertheless, it says, at thy word, I will let down the net.
0: At
1: thy word, this year, we'll walk by the word of the Lord.
0: You
1: know what Peter was saying? He said, whatsoever you tell me, that I will do.
0: And you know that Peter don't put that anyway.
1: You know the problems of people is being too clever.
0: It's
1: being too knowledgeable. It's depending upon their bad experiences. It's depending upon their feeling. But Peter said, nevertheless, at thy word, I will let down the net.
0: Sigba Peter atotohoto eji nyina kondolodo odome.
1: And when he had done this, they enclosed what? A great multitude of fish, and their net break.
0: When una yeso waire yesion wevisu sudokpo doyeton sotre.
1: The Lord will give us a net breaking blessing. Overflowing abundance. You know, sometimes you've gone to a place and you've gone for an interview there, and they said, don't come here again, there's no job. And then the Spirit of God said, now tomorrow is Monday, go back there.
0: Don't argue.
1: I said, don't argue. And you will not argue as you go. Abundance of come your way in Jesus' name.
0: Looking
1: at 1 Kings chapter 17 verse 8. And the word of the Lord came unto him saying, arise, get thee to Zarephath, which belongeth to Sidon, and dwell there. Behold, I have commanded a widow woman there to sustain thee. Remember now, once again, there was famine in the land. If you listen to the news, you know that things are gloomy. And not just here over here in West Africa, and not just in Africa, all over the world. In fact, things are kind of more gloomy in the West than even here at present. But even then, even though there was national famine, and even though there may be international famine, today the people of God are going to be provided for. And the people of God are going to have abundance in Jesus' name. But remember the secret, whatsoever he says unto you, do it. You will do it. A miracle will come your way. Abundant supply will come your way. The Lord told Elijah, I have commanded a widow woman, to sustain thee. And he could have debated. He could have doubted. He could have said, what will a widow woman do at such a time like this? Even in normal times, even in times of plenty, widows may not have much. But this was a difficult time, and yet Elijah did not argue. This year we are not going to argue. The thing that has been giving us problem is that sometimes we're too intelligent in the head and we're not inspired in the heart. We allow our head to get beyond our heart. And every time the Lord speaks to us, we want to kind of unravel it, understand it of the head, instead of believing it of the heart. This year is the year of a believing heart. Why the head is going ahead every time, they will become heady. Lord, now how can my small coconut here upstairs argue with the Almighty God that created the whole universe? There's no argument this year. And so Elijah did not argue. Immediately we're told in verse 10, and he arose and went to Zarephath. And when he came to the gate of the city, behold, a widow woman was there gathering of sheaves. And he called to her and said, fetch me, I pray thee, a little water in a vessel that I may drink.
0: Brothers
1: and sisters, look up. What if you were the widow woman? And you don't have no husband? And there is no job? And there is no provision? And the kitchen is empty? And the wardrobe is empty? And all the places, everything is empty, and you're cooking the last meal. And then somebody comes to you and he says, can I have some water to drink there? What will be your attitude? This year, you must have an attitude of gratitude. That I even still have water. Think about that. Ahab and Obadiah, they were running around looking for water and looking for what the animals will take. And I still have water to drink. And then if you have that attitude of gratitude and you count your blessings, don't count your injury, don't count your pain, and don't count your problem, count your blessings and see what the Lord has done.
0: And
1: while she was going to fetch the water, and then we're told, he said, bring me, I pray thee, a morsel of bread in thine hand. Look at this prophet, he has not even prayed for me. Even say, God bless you. Don't argue. I told you this year is not a year of argument. It's a year of abundance. In verse 12, and she said, as the Lord thy God liveth, I have not a cake, but a handful of meal in a barrel and a little oil in a cruse. And behold, I'm gathering two sticks that I may go in and dress each. Then it says for me and my son that we may eat it and tell me, for this year you will not die.
0: For we are with us on the money, look on the way away to it. Ye ma ti akla ride gba dava alogogo le fi tonde to dra lo mepo ami vude poto abon lo mebo da ye gonye to nakeye ya.

0: See, if somebody is having the thought of death, that that person will surely die. I don't agree with that. Even though the woman had the thought of death, the Lord said, my thoughts are not your thoughts.
1: So now we're talking about the kutonde ne. You were able to let him marry the kutongla mingba.
0: Whatever negative thoughts you have thought about before you came here for the service, those things are cancelled.
1: Lele agba gode kure akatu mwe kwa doa si sengbeton lele kumiko ikosisu ise.
0: You will not die, you will live.
1: Amato nako gbewe anano.
0: You will not remain sick, you'll be well. You will not be poor, the Lord will prosper you. And Elijah said unto her, fear not. Don't think about those things you are fearing. I'm going to die. No, you will not die.
1: With
0: the Bible in your mouth and Jesus Christ on the throne interceding for you and a merciful heavenly Father that is caring for you and the Holy Ghost in your life, there's no way you can die. It's not time for death yet. It is time to live. And it is time to serve the Lord in this new year. Your service this year will be greater than your service before in Jesus' name. Elijah said unto her, fear not, go and do as thou hast said, but make me thereof a little cake first and bring it unto me, and after that make for thee and for thy son.
1: Elijah said unto her, fear not, go and do as thou hast said, but make me thereof a little.
0: For thus says the Lord God of Israel, the barrel of meal shall not waste. Neither shall the cruse of oil fail until the day that the Lord sendeth rain upon the earth. And she went and did according to the saying of Elijah. Remember the secret, whatsoever he says unto you, do it. And the woman didn't look at her condition anymore. After you hear the word of God, don't look at your condition anymore. That condition will change. Don't look at your pain or your poverty anymore. That pain will vanish away. Don't look at your sickness anymore. That sickness will vanish away. And don't look at your joblessness anymore. Your job has come. Because it says over here, and she went and did according to the saying of Elijah, and she and he and her house did eat. Tell me the rest.
1: Eso ibu wakadi dido Elijah ton ewo po epo po hwe eton po to dudu dode kuna mi masebo na azan susu.
0: I told you we're going to survive this situation. We're going to overcome this situation. And those who believe the Lord, we're going to come to the other side in Jesus' name. And the pile of meal wasted not, neither did the cruse of oil fail, according to the word of the Lord, which is spake by Elijah. In Job chapter 36, I'm reading from verse 7.
1: Job 36,
0: we're looking at verse 7. He withdraweth not his eyes from the righteous, but where the kings are they on the throne, yea, he doth establish them forever, and they are exalted.
1: Manyo nukwe ton le do go do son, do do no go.

0: Pachi ba eze ye, pa holu le podo finji kakadoi, ye so nzize daga.
1: And if they be bound in fetters, and beholding in cords of affliction, then he shows them their work and their transgressions that they have exceeded.
0: Preyin ye yin mesi sinda fo ganle me bo so yin wule to, o ka nukumbi aton le me, wule nuwe edu azon, to azon ye ton ria ye, po nundakandakan ye ton le, po na ye ko isaklado.
1: Your openness also their ear to discipline, and commandest the day that they return from iniquity. If they obey and serve him, they shall spend their days in prosperity and their years in pleasures.
0: Ewa woto ye ton garlan nukplon membo de gbena ye ni le goso nyina wa me yin ye tun to aye bo to sisen ina zan zan ye ton le to gbedudu me podo oko ye ton le to hwanpe me.
1: Things are going to become better this new year in Jesus'
0: name.
1: Isaiah chapter 1 verse 19. If they be willing and obedient, they shall eat the good of the land. Looking at John chapter 21 verse 3. Simon Peter says unto them, I go a fishing. They say unto him, we also go with thee. Then went forth and entered into a ship immediately. And that night, tell me the rest, they caught nothing.
0: Simon Peter saw dogla ye do nyanje we wugbe ye so dogla ndo mina ihe we ga ye ton je gbonu ibio batelo me to afodo ponanji to ozane me do de ponami ye ma wule nunde pepe.
1: But stay there, Jesus is coming.
0: Sibano te fine Jesus ja.
1: Oh, don't say bad luck has come, no bad luck.
0: Oh, tanyana kanko wa adomblo mo tanyaka matin.
1: Don't say I'm unfortunate, you'll never be unfortunate.
0: Ai gbelo nu ma nyana mi, na nyana we.
1: Don't say there is a curse that anything I do will not prosper. There is no curse upon you. Every curse is destroyed in Jesus' name. Don't ever say this year, I'm going through attack and affliction. Nobody can attack you this year. There's no affliction in Jesus' name. Told in verse 4, but when the morning was now come, Jesus stood on the shore. But the disciples knew not that it was Jesus. Then Jesus says unto them, children, have ye any meat? They answered him, no. And he said unto them, cast the net on the right side of the ship, and ye shall find. Don't just stay at home, go out and ye shall find. Don't just fold your hand, go out and ye shall find. Get up and go, and you will find in Jesus' name.
0: Cast
1: the net on the right hand side, and you shall find. And they cast therefore, and now they were not able to draw it for the multitude of fish. You see, the Lord gave them abundance. Our own time has come. Therefore, the disciple whom Jesus loved says unto Peter, it is the Lord. Now, when Simon Peter heard that it was the Lord, he got his fisher's coats unto him. For he was naked, that is, was not wearing all the full dress, and he cast himself himself into the sea. And the other disciples came in a little ship, for they were not far from the land, but as it were 200 cubits, dragging the net with the fish.
0: When Simon Peter said, "O Kuna, why is it we utau etondo ogo?" Now me wa ete utu no da mi tedi. Ma dogi go avoton. Eso lo jehu me no kuto de voleso zonvatre pe vide me wa na ye ma dendo agesigba eso eso wagba for de boto dolo dopo we vile ko.
1: And then it says, as soon then as they were come to land, they saw a fire of coals there, and the fish laid thereon and bread.
0: Wa wono na ye wa age ye mon mioka to fine ye te we vi de do ejipa klade ko.
1: And Jesus says unto them, "Bring up the fish which ye have now caught." And Simon went up and drew the net to land, full of great fishes.
0: Jesus dog la ye do mi vole to we vi re mi ru di vi le men wa ne o to Simon Peter di aga bo don o do ja ge e go la we vi gbo gbo.
1: And 153, for all there were so many, yet was not the net broken. And Jesus said unto them, "Tell me, the Lord this year will fill the hungry. He will clothe the naked. He will provide for those who are needy. He will give the barren children. And he will give the supply of all our needs in Jesus' name." Come and dine. There is enough in the house of the Lord to satisfy you. And you'll be satisfied in Jesus' name. Point number two, the secret of answered prayer. You know, that also is the secret of answered prayer. John chapter 2 verse 5. His mother says unto the servants, "Whatsoever he says unto you, do it."
0: John tawe afo aton unu eton so dogla lison itoledo unu de pepe re dogla mi wa e.
1: And it is that will bring answers to our prayers. And you know, there are people, they love to pray. They love to pray. The only thing is that they're not listening to the word of God. Proverbs chapter 28 verse 9. He that turneth away his ear from hearing the law, even his prayer shall be abomination. In Proverbs chapter 1, I'm reading from verse 24. Because I have called and you refused. I have stretched out my hand and no man regarded. But she have said that not all my counsel and would none of my reproof. You see, there are people, they want counseling, but no matter what you say in the counseling session, they don't do it. And it's just okay after your concert, "Can you pray for me now?" But you know, if you set all the admonition, all the teaching, all the instruction, all the doctrine, all the counseling, if you set all that aside, all you want is prayer. Pray alone. If you are setting aside the counsel of the Lord, the prayer will not work. That's why it says over here in verse 25, "But ye have set at naught all my counsel, and would none of my reproof. I also will laugh at your calamity. I will mock walk when your fear cometh.
0: Ezono to afoko atonto no shigba mi gbe ko kuna me chele epo go ma so juro wo keche nyangana koto jrenu kumbia mi ton me nyina nyena vle wona sezo mi ton wa.
1: When your fear cometh as desolation and your destruction cometh as a whirlwind, when distress and anguish cometh upon you, then ye shall call upon me, but I will not answer.
0: When I saw some meeting, why the big babble, no cumbia meeting, so why the Yagon Vivata would announce to Clackbo, how fear poor one me, you wouldn't know where you know, you know me, Shibanya Manasio.
1: Because of not giving mind and heart and ear and spirit and soul to the word of God.
0: You know what I do, Dimmy Shibayema, Yemana Mumina, Yema, Yibo, now you have my soul,
1: they shall seek me early, but they shall not find me, for that they hated knowledge. This year I love knowledge.
0: Ina dimi ta funu fulufulu me ye mana mo mi nete tu ye gbe wana o nuyu e fo e melo amana gbe wana nuyu e.
1: I did not choose the fear of the Lord. They would none of my counsel, they despised all my reproof.
0: Na ye gbe wana o nuyu e bo ma so de o si okun lo tan gba ye ma jiro oko na me che ye vle wo ke che le po.
1: Therefore shall they eat the fruit of their own way and be filled with their own devices, for the turning away of the simple shall slay them, and the prosperity of fools shall destroy them. Whosoever hearkeneth unto me, I will listen to the Lord. Whosoever hearkeneth unto me shall dwell safely and shall be quiet from the fear of evil. In John chapter 15 verse
0: 7,
1: if ye abide in me and my words abide in you, ye shall ask what ye will and it shall be done unto you. I want you to keep record, because God is going to fulfill his promise this year. Everything you've been asking for before, if they have not been done, repeat that request once again this year. And say, Lord, I asked this last year, I wanted this the other year, but this year now I have the assurance that all my prayers are going to be answered this year.
0: And then you repeat
1: that request and then record it somewhere. I'm telling you, before the year runs out, you'll see the fulfillment.
0: And
1: if
0: ye
1: abide in me and my words abide in you, ye shall ask what ye will and it shall be done unto you.
0: We're
1: looking at verse 14. Ye are my friends if you do whatsoever I command you. Verse 16. Ye have not chosen me, but I have chosen you and ordained you that you should go and bring forth fruit, and that your fruit should remain.
0: And those of us who are
1: married, your mother, and then you have always been having miscarriages, this time, this year, your fruit will remain.
0: Don't lose
1: your children anymore in Jesus' name. And
0: it
1: says, and that whatsoever ye shall ask of the Father in my name, he will give it you.
0: We're
1: looking at John chapter 9. We're looking at verse 31.
0: John chapter 9,
1: verse 31. John chapter 9, verse 31. Now we know that God heareth not sinners. And to explain that to you. He listens to repentant sinners. I've been a sinner. I'm sorry for the sins I've committed. I'm so sorry that I did this. That's a repentant sinner. But
0: there's
1: a kind of sinner he doesn't listen to. He does not listen to hardened sinners. The people that will say, yes, I know God doesn't want this. I know God's commandment is against this. But they harden themselves and they are repentant. Those are the kinds of sinners he doesn't listen to. But if you are here this morning, and there's guilt and condemnation and you're feeling, oh, I'm sorry, the Lord will forgive you. The Lord will answer your prayer, because the Lord always listens to penitent sinners. He says, now we know that God heareth not sinners, but if any man be a worshipper of God and doeth his will, him he heareth. And if you will commit yourself to doing the will of God this year, the Lord will answer your prayer. We're looking at 1 John chapter 3, verse 22 and verse 23. And whatsoever we ask, we receive of him. Whatsoever. Because we keep his commandments and do those things that are pleasing in his sight. And this is his commandment, that we should believe on the name of his Son, Jesus Christ, and love one another as he gave us commandment. We're looking at 1 John chapter 5. We're reading from verse 14 and verse 15. This is the confidence that we have in him, that if we ask anything according to his will, he heareth us. In verse 15, and if we know that he hear us, whatsoever we ask, we know that we have the petition that we desired of him. Point number 3 now, the secret of adequate protection. This year, the Lord will protect you. And the Lord will preserve your life. You have seen the beginning of the year, you'll see the end of the year.
0: You've
1: seen the beginning of any problem, you'll see the end of that problem in Jesus' name. Your desires will be fulfilled. The desires of your enemies that want to see you dead, that desire of the enemy will not be fulfilled in Jesus' name. Like Zerubbabel, you have started the building of that house, you'll finish it. You started the building of that course, you'll finish it.
0: And
1: you'll enjoy enjoy everything the Lord has given you in Jesus' name. We're coming back to John chapter 2, verse 5. And his mother says unto the servants, whatsoever he says unto you, do it. I just want to remind you that servants in those days were slaves. And the slaves were treated like property, like just a piece of metal, a piece of wood, those days. And if the master got angry with a slave, with a servant, he could do whatever he wanted, and the law permitted him. He could drown him in the river. He could destroy him and kill him because he did something foolish.
2: First
1: Kings chapter 13. I'm reading from verse 1. And behold, there came a man of God out of Judah by the word of the Lord unto Bethel, and Jeroboam stood by the altar to burn incense, and he cried against the altar in the words of the Lord.
2: Altar,
1: thus says the Lord, behold, a child shall be born unto the house of David, Josiah by name, and upon thee shall he offer the priests of the high places the born incense upon thee. Shall be burnt upon thee. And he gave a sign the same day, saying, this is the sign that which the Lord has spoken. Behold, the altar shall be rent, and the ashes that are upon it shall be poured out. And it came to pass when the king Jeroboam heard the saying of the man of God that he had cried against the altar in Bethel, that he put forth his hand from the altar, saying, lay hold on him. And his hand which he put forth against him dried up.
2: So that
1: he could not pull it in again to him. It will be so. There will be no peril, there will be no danger, there is nothing that will threaten your life in Jesus' name. And whatever they might have in those secret places, and they say, we'll deal with you. You say that, and then you say you're preaching that all the doctrines of the Bible, when they stretch their hands against you, the Lord will dry up that hand. And whatever it is they do against you will never prosper in Jesus' name. So I
2: want to end on
1: 5, verses 14.
2: Psalm 105:15.
1: He suffered no man to do them wrong. Nobody will do you wrong. He reproved kings for their sakes, saying, touch not mine anointed, and do my prophets no harm.
2: Verse mi sadode che go blo mi so wa danunde do ya we ganche le go blo.
1: He'll tell all your enemies that same thing this year in Jesus' name.
2: And okoro kona kenta to do kwe me to Jesu ni kome.
1: And if they disobey and still want to go on headstrong, we will do it. The Lord will deal with them.
2: Bani eso ve to libo sien talo mi ulelo minak bla unai kuna diono kuso ye mna kwa vunawe.
1: And you see how the Lord dealt with Jeroboam when he said, lay hold on him. His hand dried up. And if they are not careful, their lives will dry up. If they are not careful, their business will dry up. If they are not careful, the family will dry up. They dare not touch you. No weapon that is formed against you this year shall prosper.
2: We're
1: looking at Isaiah chapter 54:17. No weapon that is formed against thee shall prosper. Every tongue that shall rise against thee in judgment thou shall condemn. This is the heritage of the servants of the Lord, and the righteousness is of me, says the Lord. Whatsoever he says unto you, do it. The Lord is telling me to do restitution. If I go to that man, if I go to that woman, and I try to do restitution, I'm afraid of that man. Don't be afraid. Go, and the Lord will be with you.
2: And
1: the Lord is telling me to challenge that individual. That individual just took your daughter. And then they say, you know what? Those people, if they take anyone in your family, just leave them alone, because you know, those are terrible people, dangerous people. You're not going to leave your daughter in the hand of somebody like that that just took your daughter, and everybody is afraid, and the Lord is saying, go there and bring out that daughter. And if I go, I don't know what they will do. Whatsoever he says unto you, do it, and bring that daughter out of that bondage. And if they try to touch you, everything they depend upon will dry up. All the Jiju medicine will dry up. Because no weapon that is fashioned against the righteous shall prosper. Every tongue that rises up against us shall be condemned in judgment.
2: Now,
1: in Jeremiah chapter 1, I'm reading from verse
2: 7.
1: But the Lord said unto me, say not, I am a child, for thou shalt go to all that I shall send thee, and whatsoever I command thee, thou shalt speak. Look at verse 17. That therefore get up thy loins and arise and speak unto them all that I command thee. Be not dismayed at their faces, lest I confound thee before them. For behold, I have made thee this day a defense city.
2: Amen.
1: And an iron pillar.
2: Against
1: the whole land. But all the mighty and powerful people all the Lord has made your brazen wall against them. Against the kings of Judah, against the princes thereof, against the priests thereof, and against the people of the land. They shall fight against thee, but they shall not prevail against thee. For I am with thee, says the Lord, to deliver thee. The Lord has delivered us already. They will not hurt us. They will not harm us. And whatever he has told us to go and do, we're going to do. What the Lord is telling us, what you feared last year, you will not fear it this year. The people you are running away from last year, you will not run away from them this year. Sometimes the Lord is saying, your blessing is over there. And then while you are going, you see that man standing on your way. And you look at his face and he says, if you cross this place, I'll deal with you. And last year, once you saw their faces, then you went back. But this year is different. Now the Lord is saying the breakthrough is over there. In the path of obedience, the path of blessing. And then you are going, and the man and that old woman thought we are still like we were last year. He thought we'll be shaking and trembling like we were last year. And then the old woman is standing by the way, and you are coming. And then she said what she used to say. And then you say, ah, this is a new year.
3: Madam,
1: if you don't clear out of the way, you'll dry up when I get over there. Because this year, evil powers will dry up. Powers of darkness will dry up. Say, madam, I am coming. And my blessing is over there. Over there, and I'm going to get my blessing this year. Praise the Lord. This year, we have overcome. This year, we have the victory. Your blessings will overflow in Jesus' name. Acts chapter 18, verse 9. Then spake the Lord to Paul in the night by a vision. Be not afraid, but speak, and hold not thy peace, for I am with thee. No man shall set on thee to hurt thee, for I have much people in this
3: city.
1: It's a year of soul winning. And this is a year of prosperity for deeper life. Year of blessing. And year of prosperity. And year of breakthrough. Year of signs and wonders. And year of miracle. Everything that stands in your way, they'll be dried up in Jesus' name. Rise up. I said rise up. In the strength of the Lord. and march over your sickness, over your infirmity, over the impossibilities, over the powers of darkness. And remember the secret this year, whatsoever he says unto you, do it. Tell the Lord, this is a year of obedience. You tell the Lord, this is a year of obedience. Open your heart. Open your mouth. Open your life unto the Lord. And say, Lord, this year. This year, year of miracle. This year, year of His power. This year of signs and wonders. Whatsoever He says unto you, do it. In Jesus' name we pray. If you have already pledged your obedience, your consecration, your commitment, your surrender unto the Lord, in Jesus' name we pray. I'm ready for the blessing.